0: and helping to find those trapped underneath. Researchers estimate nearly 60,000 buildings were damaged or destroyed. The death toll remains at more than 1,400 people.
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3: Firefighters plan to hand over control of a cold storage warehouse in Boyle Heights back to its operator tomorrow following an eight-day fire that sent massive amounts of smoke into the atmosphere. Lineage Logistics is expected to take over cleanup operations of the facility, where concern over the smoke has now shifted to the effects of some 85 million pounds of frozen food that's been spoiling for days. A new plan from the Federal Communications Commission is looking at what's next for emergency communication. The FCC is working to modernize the 911 infrastructure with systems that allow users to send text, photos, video, and other data to emergency responders. The updated framework, known as Next Generation 911, includes new reliability rules approved last week. California and several other states have already completed the move to Next Generation 911. Those are the headlines. I'm Sharon Reardon.
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4: It's a big issue in Sacramento, westbound 80 before the Camp City Freeway. A crash with an overturned car on the right-hand shoulder. West Sacramento on the brakes due to lots of stop and go. Westbound 80 from 50 to the causeway. After that, you're tied up westbound 80 from Davis to Vacaville. That's going to cost you about 6 minutes. Westbound 80 heavy from Nevada to 65. A 44-minute delay. And it's a final day of action at the X Games Sacramento at Cal Expo. Look for heavy traffic on both directions of the Camp City Freeway. Traffic on the 10s every 10 minutes, mornings and afternoons. Steve Herrera, KBK News Radio, 93.1 FM, 1530 AM.
2: Now, Sacramento weather.
5: Clear skies this evening, low tonight 56 to 60. Sunshine seasonably warm tomorrow, a high Monday at 91 to 95. Sunny Tuesday, a high 87 to 91. And then sunny, a nice day on Wednesday, a high 85 to 89. I'm AccuWeather Steve Williams on KFBK, Sacramento's News Radio.
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6: The following is a paid program. 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
7: 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Today we'll be listening to a conversation between Tom Sullivan and Garrett Harwood, CEO of Eagle Shield. Garrett is a certified energy expert that has worked with NASA for over two decades. Tom and Garrett will discuss what homeowners can do to protect themselves from future rate hikes, all while improving home comfort, increasing air quality inside the home, and cutting your utility bill by up to 44% immediately. Here's Tom and Garrett.
8: Well, we've been doing this for a while. I mean, we have been doing this for 12 years. You and I talking about your business, your product. You are the longest running partner of the Tom Sullivan Show by far. So I thank you, and I'm glad you came up with this product, and I'm glad that, what did I see? You've been in business for 37 years, and you've got 60,000 installs. So you've been busy. And you know, one of the things that I, as an observer from afar, is, and I'm not, I people talk about climate change and everything else. I think the climate's changing. We don't have dinosaurs anymore. The ice age has actually gone away. But I've noticed that it seems California's getting hotter in the summertime than when I lived there. And I lived there for a long time. And yeah, we had our 103 or 104 degree days, maybe five or six of them. So I would think people have got to be calling you up saying, please.
9: Well, it's kind of bittersweet too, Tom. I mean, it's a blessing from the business that we're able to help so many people, but it's also sad because, 70%+ of our clients are seniors and on fixed incomes. And so you want to be able to help them, but with the rate increases and, just with the temperature variances, it gets more and more difficult every year. So reflective insulation, that was, actually originally invented by NASA. That's what's wrapped around every spacecraft and spacesuit. All it does is just turn the environment you're in into a thermos. So the beauty of reflective insulation, it's no different than the, the thermal shields people put in the windshield of their cars to keep the heat out in the summer. Now, the benefit, you just put it in your attic, and it's building code now, so every new home built since 2011 has it.
8: Really?
9: Yeah, yeah, you can't buy it. We ever notice?
8: That's the selling point right there. Why would the regulators require it in every new home if it wasn't worth it?
9: Well, and people get it because they see it. If you go to Home Depot, Lowe's, Costco, you look up, everything's the aluminum reflective blankets now. And so all you're doing is you're just keeping 97% of the summer heat out, and in the winter, you're reflecting 97% of the winter heat you want back in. So that just helps people be about 10, 12 degrees cooler in the summer and warmer in the winter. And because if you're typically running your air and heat and it's cycling on for an hour and off for 5, 10 minutes, now it flips. So it's on for 5, 10, 15 minutes, off for an hour, so you're not wasting anymore.
8: Oh, that's nice.
9: And because of that, you're no longer kicked into your higher tier. That's why you save about 44% off your bill.
8: Between the fires and everything else, I mean, the utility companies are saying we've got to charge more. And all the utilities are really asking for rate increases, and they're getting them.
9: Yes, well, you're about as close to monopoly as you can have when it comes to your utility companies. And the big issue we jokingly say about PG&E is PG&E stands for pay gas, then eat. And unfortunately, with I think it's around the seventh rate increase, it's hard on a lot of people. And you know, it's funny story, you'll appreciate this, is for 37 years of doing this, for the first 20 or so, I'm battling PG&E because, this cuts into their revenue. It saves about 44% off your bill.
8: Sure.
9: So here's the crazy thing. You'll like this. They used to look at me as kind of like the aluminum foil kook for years and years and years. I'm telling them about NASA technology. And then January 1st, 2011, it became building code. And PG&E flipped and instantly started acting like they invented it. No,
8: really?
9: No, this is we've always believed in this stuff. And it's just funny how that worked. Yeah. But now it's building code. So all we do at Eagle Shield is just bring your home up to Title 24 building code, make you about 10, 12 degrees cooler summer, warmer winter, and save you about 44% off your bill instantly.
8: What about you've got more than PG&E? I know they're the big kids. But you've got SMUD, Roseville Electric. What are they doing about prices?
9: Well, they're having rate increases, but if I'm allowed to on the air say that I have my favorites, I think I truly believe SMUD is a very good utility company. They're a good utility company, and I think most of your listeners would agree with that. But they still have the rate increases because they're held hostage by the Public Utilities Commission, and the rates go up. And so we probably help 60-40, 60% PG&E clients, 40% are SMUD and Southern California Edison and all those.
8: PG&E is raising your rates again, the seventh increase in just over a year. 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
8: I've always talked about the fact that the people that make the laws, the regulators, the people, the pinheads under the dome, they get away with requiring the utility companies to buy very expensive power from windmills and solar and all these various places. And then they get to pass the higher, because it's expensive power, more expensive than out of a fossil fuel plant, they get to pass on the higher costs, and the legislators' fingerprints are not on the bill. All the customer sees is the utilities raising my bill again.
9: Exactly. And you mentioned, which is important, you mentioned solar. So out of all the years, and you probably know this with me interacting with you on this, one of the major, major questions we always get is clients will say, Garrett, should I put on solar? And I tell people, you know, I love solar. I believe in solar. But why on earth would you put 15, 20 panels on your roof if you could do five? Fix the waste first that's causing you to need solar. But what happens is people are smart. They do the engineering. They find out they need 18 panels on the roof, and they put them on the roof, and they love it to the end of the year. And then they get this massive true-up bill, and they go, why did I get a $1,500 true-up bill? Is it because you never dealt with the waste on the front end. So I always say fix the problem first.
8: What's a true-up bill?
9: A true-up bill is just the adjustment that's done at the end of the year if you didn't configure your solar appropriately. So what you're doing is you're doing 10 months of engineering. The PG&E says you need 18 panels. You put them up, but because you never fixed the waste on the front end, you end up getting this excess bill at the end of the year that's called a true-up. And what you would have eliminated if you would have just insulated properly and ventilated properly. That's why, you know, I say it ad nauseum. Your clients, it's amazing to me how I just love how they listen to me. I go, how narcissistic of me to think that people listen to me for half an hour. But I say the same things. You put in the reflective first. That turns your home into thermos. You put in a solar attic fan second, so you're improving your ventilation, so you're getting the hot ambient temperature out, which a lot of people don't know. You're affected by two types of heat. You have the radiant heat from the sun. You don't have to explain that to anybody. But then you have the ambient air temperature of the climate you've chosen to live in. And so by having an attic fan, you're taking that Hades hot Sacramento climate out of your attic. Then when you do your engineering for solar, now you get the true, you get the exact. Yeah.
8: I got you. Get all the things fixed and then figure out how much solar you need after you've got everything fixed.
9: True.
8: As far as the cost.
9: Yes, sir.
8: So you always talk about the fact that you will do a free inspection. What is that? How much time does it take? If it's free, it says it doesn't cost me anything, but you're there to sell the customer on your product. So how does that go?
9: I really appreciate that question. And it's a funny one when we deal with our clients. And, you know, I think the reason, you know, people over 37 years tend to trust us is we're just not about selling anything. We're just about giving data. Here's the data. People pick what their comfort level is. And we literally train to offer free, no pressure. And let me doubly say that, no pressure, zero obligation demonstration. What we do during that time is, if necessary, we look inside the attic to make sure what appropriate insulation you have, what levels you're at, the pitch of the roof, how much ventilation you have. And then we just make an assessment from there, looking at your utility bill.
8: So if you've got 60,000 installs plus, it's probably pretty simple when you. I think most people in business know there's buckets of customers. There's sort of like this kind of customer and that kind of customer. When you walk in and take a look at somebody's attic, you must know pretty quickly just exactly what you need.
9: Well, it's actually as simple as this, and it makes it very clear to our clients. If you've owned the home since before 2011, and then that code that you have was putting in the old sponge R-value insulation. So, Tom, think of the insulation in everybody's attic that homes built before 2011. It's just no different than a kitchen sponge. What is a kitchen sponge? It's just a thick material with air pockets.
8: Yeah.
9: And, you know, you buy a sponge at Costco unused. It's an inch thick. After it's used a while, it's a quarter of an inch thick. It just loses its ability to hold. So every home built before 2011 has this sponge insulation that's not engineered to stop heat. No engineer will ever tell you it stops heat. It's just designed to slow the heat down. That is why everybody comments at 7, 8 o'clock at night, which is peak load rate on your utility bill. Why am I hotter in my house when it's cool outside?
8: Yeah.
9: Why in the wintertime to catch jump on the roofs?
8: Yeah.
9: It's because we put in sponges. Well, after 2011, all new homes have reflective. And you know what's funny? We like to think we're smart people. But for 100 years, we put this sponge, if you look in anybody's home, it's on the attic floor. Which is crazy because
8: you call it a sponge, but it looks like a spun fiberglass or something.
9: Yeah, there's fiberglass, cellulose, rock wool, foam. It's just different materials with air pockets. But that sponge is on the floor of the attic. So the attic above it still heats up to 150 degrees.
8: The attic is you could cook a hamburger up there, I think. I mean, it's hot.
9: No, actually, my installers are the hamburgers. Oh, my gosh. 3, 4, 5 hours up in the attic. It's not a fun place.
8: I bet. No, but everybody knows that. The minute you go up into your attic, it's always hotter than Hades whenever you just take a peek in the attic. So,
9: yeah. So the good thing is finally, the engineering world got a clue. We put the reflective insulation up to the rafters and the knee walls of the attic. So you turn it into a thermos. So now you're keeping cool what you want cool, and you're keeping warm what you want warm. And because of that, having an attic fan ventilate, you get the hot air out. Now you run that air and heater 70% less because you're 10, 12 degrees cooler in the summer, warmer in the winter. That's why you save 44% off your bill because you're not thrown into the higher tier anymore.
8: 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PG&E is raising your rates again, the 7th increase in just over a year. 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
8: So, does it matter if I'm kind of a cool freak and I want my house really cool? I mean, I probably will be using still a lot of utilities, won't I?
9: Well, it's funny you say that because not to typecast, but and there's always exceptions, but this is actually very interesting. So I always have different conversations with men than I do women. And the reason why is most men, and I've seen exceptions, but most men hate to be hot. And part of the reason is because when you're bigger and you have much more muscle density, your body engine is just running more. It's called thermogenic. So that energy makes you hot.
8: Oh, this is good. This is good. I'm going to use that with my wife. Yeah. Sweetheart, I it's about thermogenics.
9: It's the truth,
8: Let's
9: though.
8: Turn the air on.
9: No, it's actually a fact because like I will say to people, men hate to be hot because we're thermogenically heated up, but then we like to think we're hot in other areas, but that's a different issue.
8: No, but reality, yeah.
9: But then my
8: wife. But there is every couple I know, they never agree. They agree about everything other than the heat of the house or the cooling of the house.
9: Well,
8: it's never right.
9: Well, but here's the crazy thing. So that's why I have different conversations. So with women, most women hate to be cold. why is it okay for my wife to put her cold feet on my back in the middle of the night? But I can't reciprocate. It's not equitable or fair. So the issue I always have with clients is I tell men, listen, if you're miserable in the summer, that's a comfort issue. That's easy to fix. It's a utility bill waste issue. That's easy to fix. It's not a health issue because you can just hydrate, drink more water. But if a woman, and especially senior women, if they are cold in the winter, that becomes a very serious potential problem because of arthritis, osteoporosis, pneumonia, respiratory. It's very important for women to be warm, but here's the problem in a home, and they don't think about this. You heat the home, hot air rises, and a lot of homes have their vents, the registers on the ceiling. So the wife is standing down way below the register. Hot air is rising from the vent above their head. Yep. That's why a wife goes, why do I feel comfortable from my chest up or from my chest down? I'm freezing. And so what happens when you cycle the heater far more than you should, because you're wasting, you're drying out the air, you're getting the carbon monoxide spill off, and it's a potential serious danger for senior women. We call it the super senior syndrome. Nana's 90 wearing a sweater, running a heater, and it's 90 degrees outside. They need to be warm. And the beauty of reflective insulation is now you're reflecting that heat back down to the floor level. So it allows them to not only not waste, but be more comfortable and be healthier at the same time.
8: Happy wife, happy life.
9: old truth.
8: Yeah, absolutely. So you're not going to run the air conditioner or the furnace as often, because it's not needed as often. So can I get more life out of my HVAC?
9: Excellent question. And actually, that's funny you should say that, and I don't want to bore people with data. But load calculations with the old style insulation before 2011 was one ton unit per 1,000 square feet minimum to pass code. Now, when you live in Hades, hot Sacramento Basin, it's very normal to oversize the unit. That, and nothing wrong with that. That's like driving an 8-cylinder car versus a 4. Nothing wrong with it. But you could not pass code if you went below 1 ton per 1,000 square feet of living space. Well, when reflective insulation became code, it dropped to 0.5 ton per 1,000 square feet of living space because you're not wasting anymore. So because of that, you're cycling the unit 70% less because you're not wasting. You're comfortable more. So you get the longevity of your air conditioning heating system increases. But not only that, think about people have whole house fans. If you don't, we put those in. Very important. You may have an attic fan. And it's like a common question. You know, people say, Garrett, should I upgrade my air conditioner heater? And my answer is always the same. So you can then more efficiently waste energy. So until you first choose to keep the summer heat out you don't want, and not only keep the winter heat in, but you pay for the heat, you create the heat. So if you don't insulate right the first time, you're just cycling airflow, trying to feel better without fixing the reason you're miserable.
8: It's like a hole in the boat. You got to start with what the source of the problem is.
9: Yes, sir.
8: Yeah. So some of the customer reviews that you've had, this one from TJ says, always wondered about this material. Last summer, my house / garage had to be 100 degrees up in Clear Lake, California. It was like a furnace. I decided to give it a shot, and I'm not kidding. The temperature has dropped 30 degrees. The crew that came out were respectful, got it done without any issue. I have 4 little kids, so there's always that kind of concern. No issues whatsoever. I even had to ask a few technical questions, and Garrett took the call and was super helpful. He's professional, understands customer service. Do I get credit for being a rocket scientist for realizing how great this stuff is, worth every penny? That's exactly what you and I were talking about. It gets really hot in Northern California. And if you can drop the temperature by 30 degrees.
9: 10 to 12 degrees living space, 25 to 30 degrees like non-ventilated spaces like garages and warehouses.
8: Oh, yeah.
9: Metal buildings. But in the living space, figure 10 to 12 degrees, which kicks people right into their comfort zone.
8: Yeah. Ted writes, Eagle Shield was terrific. They came out, educated me how I can save thousands of dollars on my energy bill by properly insulating my home. I would recommend Eagle Shield to anyone who is paying too much for their PG&E bill. That's everybody. I feel like I would save hundreds per month on my energy bill and even feel better about properly insulating my home after hearing the state legislation approving rate increases due to the lawsuits against PG&E regarding the wildfires.
9: You know, I'll have clients literally say to me, it says, no matter what I do, the rates go up. And I go, true. But bottom line is, if you don't do anything, then your rates just go up more than everybody else. So do the best you can.
8: Yeah. Michelle writes a short but sweet, says, we love our Eagle Shield installation. Has made a huge difference in the temperature in our home. Our AC hardly comes on now, and we have the thermostat set at 74 degrees. Thank you.
9: Well, when you live in Sacramento, unfortunately, you're going to have to run your air. But the good news, you're going to run it about 70% less than virtually anybody else does. But if you live in a climate that's hot, I highly recommend having us put in a whole house fan. Because, my gosh, I call them the gift that keeps on giving. Because
8: I agree.
9: Oh, my gosh. You open doors and windows, and in the morning and night when the outside temperature is lower and you cycle that airflow in, and it's so you bring the attic temperature down 50, 60 degrees. You bring your living space down 10, 15 degrees. I'm a massive fan of the fan.
8: Yeah, I am too. Dan writes, I recently used Eagle Shield at my home. We had noticed in the summer our house got very warm. Since we had Eagle Shield team out to insulate our ductwork, we noticed at night especially the house was much cooler without running our air conditioner. I would highly recommend Mr. Harwood and his Eagle Shield team for your home.
9: Oh my gosh, that's so nice. I'll be sure to pay him later.
8: No, you do. 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
3: Confidence on both sides when it comes to retrying the Palisades fire arson case. Jason Nathanson with more.
11: They're not going to get a conviction.
12: Steve Haney, the defense lawyer for the guy accused of starting what would become the Palisades fire, saying, bring on a retrial. A jury deadlocked most, finding his client, Jonathan Rinderknecht, not guilty.
11: It is overwhelming he started this fire.
12: Federal prosecutor Bill Saley is bringing the retrial, claiming the jury considered things they weren't supposed to.
11: We will probably be more aggressive in trying to eliminate or screen people who are not going to follow the law.
12: A new trial could come in October.
3: And Dodgers infielder Miguel Rojas is working to move his family out of Venezuela after deadly earthquakes hit the country Wednesday. ESPN reports Rojas' wife and children were just two blocks away from a building that collapsed. In response to the tragedy, the Dodgers and Padres wore decals with the letters VZ on their hats last night to honor the victims. Those are the headlines. I'm Sharon Reardon.
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4: Drive safe, Sacramento. Westbound 50 at I-5. Some sort of a hazard taking away the right lane. In West Sacramento, you're bunching up a bit. Westbound 80 from 50 to the Causeway. In Dixon, I'm seeing a slow ride. Westbound 80 locked up from Pedrick to Dixon Avenue. Eastbound 80, no problem from 65 to Nevada. Just 83 minutes and no delays. Westbound 80 with a blitz of slowing from Nevada to 65. That will cost you about 25 minutes. And you're moving at a brisk pace. Eastbound cap from downtown to 80. 8 minutes, no delays. Traffic on the 10s every 10 minutes. Mornings and afternoons. Steve Herrera, KBK News Radio, 93.1 FM, 1530 AM.
2: Now, Sacramento weather.
5: Clear skies for this evening. Our low tonight at 56 to 60. Sunny, warm day tomorrow, a high 91 to 95. Sunny Tuesday, a high 87 to 91. Nice day on Wednesday, sunshine, a high 85 to 89. I'm AccuWeather Steve Williams on KFBK, Sacramento's News Radio.
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21: 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We've got a fascinating show lined up for you today, but first, a quick few questions. Number one, is there a pill you can take that can actually help make you stronger? Number two, let's say you could get stronger. Would the extra strength make your life better? Thirdly, think about this. Are you weaker today than you were, say, 20 years ago? Well, listen, if you answered yes to any of these questions, then stay tuned. Dr. Neil Levin is joining us today to discuss a miraculous compound with hundreds of clinical studies that just may unlock the key to helping you get stronger and healthier at any age. Now, Dr. Neil Levin is a chiropractor, a nutritionist, spokesperson, and a longtime advisor for Purity Products. Dr. Levin, welcome back to the show.
22: Oh, it's great to be here with you today. And we have a very exciting topic to cover today. Today, we're talking about strength and power and how to get it back, even if you're in your 50s, 60s, 70s, 80s. So if you want to feel better, if you want to feel stronger, this is some very important information we're going to cover today.
21: Yeah, this is an exciting topic. Talk to me about this important message today. What molecule are we talking about and how it's impacting the lives of people who follow the science?
22: Right. Well, we're talking about a new supplement. It's called Everstrong, and it features an exciting molecule called creatine. Now, a lot of our listeners may have heard of creatine. I know you've used creatine.
21: Right.
22: But for those that don't know about creatine, it's mainly used in the Olympic circles, professional athletes, bodybuilders, college, high school athletes, because it does something extraordinary. And what I'm about to tell you is proven by hundreds and hundreds of human studies. So here's what creatine does for us. It helps us to get stronger, more powerful. It helps put muscle mass on the body, and it helps protect us from losing muscle tissue as we get older. We know that's a big part of aging. Not only that, great for the brain, great for memory, and it helps promote bone strength as well. So an amazing molecule that everybody needs to know about.
21: It's an amazing story. Can you share some of the science and tell us why you're calling creatine one of the best kept secrets to healthy aging?
22: Sure. What we need to understand with creatine is that it's a natural molecule to the body. It's in every single cell, tissue, organ in your system, and its job in the body is to generate and maintain strength and power. That's its reason for being, to maintain strength and power. It's in every single cell in the body. 95% of it, however, is in your muscle tissue because that's where we tend to use it the most. It powers up the muscles. It's good for

0: hundreds and hundreds of human studies show that when you supplement with creatine, it goes to work, it goes straight to your muscles, it's absorbed easily, it pumps up the creatine in your muscle tissue, and you get stronger, you get more powerful. Not only that, it helps support memory and brain health, and it helps support the strength of your bones.
1: You know, we were talking before the show, and you were talking about how Olympic athletes have been using creatine for years to enhance their strength and performance. Tell me more.
0: Well, this creatine is the premier sports nutrition supplement. There's no question about that. You've used it. Bodybuilders know about it. Athletes know about it. Creatine is the premier sports nutrient. So you know, back 20, 25 years ago, the Olympic athletes and their coaches, of course, they knew about it. They knew it made you bigger and stronger and faster. They knew it was natural to the body. It was supposed to be there. But they were a little bit afraid to supplement with it because they were afraid it might be considered cheating, that it might be considered too much of an edge. But back in 1998, the International Olympic Committee, they came out, they officially confirmed that, I'm quoting here, creatine can be used by athletes to enhance their performance. And now it's not just for athletes anymore,
2: right?
0: Because the studies are plainly showing that for adults, for people in their 50s, 60s, 70s, this stuff is amazing. And Purity has this incredible new formulation. We call it EverStrong because that's exactly what it does. It helps you get stronger and stay stronger with hundreds of human studies to help you. And it's the purest form of creatine money can buy. The stuff from Europe, this stuff is fantastic.
1: All right. So obviously this works with athletes, but you say creatine is going mainstream. There's a lot of studies are showing that folks in their 50s, 60s, 70s and beyond, that creatine can be a cornerstone compound to help people stay strong, stay healthy, stay sharp, stay vital, right?
0: Oh, exactly. I mean, this is the ideal muscle-enhancing, strengthening, muscle-protecting nutrient for folks as we get older, 50-plusers like you and me. But let's go to a couple of studies on seniors just to show this. We'll do one on the guys and one on the gals, okay?
1: Right.
0: First on the guys. Love the title of this one. Creatine supplementation improves muscular performance in older men. Study done at several American universities. A group of men, get this, age 59 to 72. Hey, you know, we know that's not when people are known for getting stronger, right?
1: Right.
0: So this was just a one-week study. People need to understand that. That's how effective and rapidly this stuff works. It's just a one-week study. Get this. The guys on creatine, they put on 4 pounds of lean mass. That's muscle tissue for those that don't know that. It shows they built the muscles and they hydrated the muscles nicely. They increased the strength of their bench press. That's a chest press for people that don't know, by 7%. They increased the strength of the leg exercises they were doing by 15%. They could get in and out of a chair more times faster without using their arms. On top of that, they could generate more power on a stationary bike. This happened in 1 week. When I think about that, yeah, it's really quite incredible.
1: All right, but what about the women out there? Did they get those kind of benefits too as well? Will it actually help women in their 50s, 60s, and 70s get stronger too?
0: Absolutely. Let's go straight to another study. Love the title on this one as well. Creatine supplementation improves muscular performance in older women, published in the European Journal of Applied Physiology. 30 women aged 58 to 71. Of course, they got either creatine or placebo. That's the way they do these things. Again, a one-week study. The women on creatine increased their bench press by almost 4 pounds. They increased their leg press by over 11 pounds, and they had better balance and agility. So 58 to 71 year old women, not only getting stronger, not only getting more powerful, getting faster with improved balance. Study after study shows that older folks that use creatine get amazing results. They get great results if they exercise. They get great results even if they don't exercise. They can lift more weight. They get faster. They get stronger. They get more powerful. Their muscles don't fatigue as fast. And get this. This is very important, especially for the ladies. You know that when women do resistance training, their bones get stronger as well, right?
1: Yeah.
0: You know, now, get this. When you resistance train with creatine, your bones tend to get stronger even faster. So an all-around win-win. EverStrong is going to help the seniors to feel better, feel stronger, more energized, more powerful, faster, and it helps protect your bones.
1: Talk more about how unique this exclusive EverStrong formula is from Purity Products. It even has a finished product clinically studied, which showed an increase in upper body strength and power. But tell me what's in it and why you like it so much. I mean, this is more than just creatine, right?
0: Oh, absolutely. I mean, EverStrong, this is a very comprehensive formula. I didn't want people to just feel stronger when they use creatine.

0: You know, we're dealing with people in their 50s, 60s, 70s. I wanted people to feel more comfortable as well. So not only did I use the finest creatine money can buy, the stuff from Europe, the Pure creatine, I also added something called coffee berry extract. And coffee berry extract, a powerful antioxidant, stronger than blueberries and strawberries, helping to protect the muscles, helping to protect the brain, because we know our antioxidant systems aren't as strong as they used to be in our 20s and 30s. But I also added some vitamin D, because vitamin D, incredibly good for the muscles as well as the immune system and the bones. So this is an all-around win-win. This is a wonderful product. When you try it, you're going to love it. You're going to feel the difference, and it's fast. A week or two, you're going to feel more powerful. Purity wants you to have a free bottle. I know later in the show you're going to give out that phone number.
1: Sure will. You know, we mentioned how great creatine works for women. Take a moment and share that story you told me before the show about the award-winning 70-year-old senior swimmer who uses Everstrong.
0: Right, right. Emma Karen, I'm looking at her picture right now. I printed it out for the show. 70 years old. This picture, she's got 6 medals around her neck. It's the 2015 National Senior Olympic Games. You know, she writes to us that she was getting a little tired during our workouts at age 70. Of course, she didn't have that same stamina, but she fortunately heard about our Everstrong formula. She started using it and almost right away was invigorated in her workouts and had more energy throughout the day. I'm quoting from her. She says, "I feel my investment in Everstrong was one of the best choices I ever made. It's always a morale booster when people think I'm 50. She looks fantastic.
1: Wow.
0: And I hear this stuff all the time. This isn't one of those vitamins, like a multivitamin. You take it, you don't really even notice the difference. This is a substance that you can use to help get some of that youthful vim and vigor back, get some of that strength back. It's wonderful.
1: You know, Purity's given away a free bottle of Everstrong, but Purity products didn't stop there. In fact, you insisted that they also give away a free bottle of their B12 energy melts, which are great for instant energy. Now, I know that you love this combination. Tell us about the incredible double free offer.
0: Yeah, you know, when I think about creatine, when I think about Everstrong, I think about muscular energy. I think about muscular power, but it's all about energy and feeling great, feeling energized. And the next thing I think about when I think about energy is B12. When you think about energy, think B12. And the problem is, for 50-plusers like you and me, we're not absorbing the B12 as well as we used to in our 60s, 70s, 80s. So when you supplement with B12, you tend to bump back up those B12 levels. And that's what Purity's B12 energy melts are all about. They're fantastic. They melt in your mouth. They taste delicious. 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Also, there's biotin in there for the hair, skin, and nails. So people love the B12 energy melts. Be one of the first 1,000 callers. 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If you don't notice the benefits we've been talking about today, Purity will even happily give you back your $6.95, so nothing to lose, and you're going to love the benefits you get with this Everstrong formula.
1: 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All right, so we were so busy at the top of the show. This EverStrong formula does so much for us. We haven't even touched on the incredible brain benefits. I mean, some of these studies you sent me are absolutely incredible. As you know, I'm very into nootropics. The anti-aging community has taken a keen interest in creatine, specifically the cognitive benefits of creatine.
0: Oh, absolutely. This is one of those areas where creatine really shines. You see, what we need to understand is that your brain, even though it's only 2% of your body's weight, it utilizes 20% of your body's energy. This is a very thirsty organ for energy. And just like your muscles soak up the creatine like a sponge, because this is a naturally occurring molecule in the body, it passes right through the blood-brain barrier. Your brain neurons soak it up like a sponge, and it increases your creatine phosphate reserves in your brain. So now, in your brain, you have more readily available resources to do what? To recharge those neuronal batteries to make more energy inside the brain. So basically, what do you notice? Well, your memory is supported. And scientists have done some amazing research here. They found that people that take creatine, it supports their memory. It actually helps the brain to utilize oxygen better. It supports memory in people that are sleep deprived. It's been shown to help people add numbers quicker and for longer periods of time without mental fatigue. Get this study. Just 5 days of 8 grams of creatine supported mental tasks in subjects that were getting rapid fire questions. Scientists were asking them math questions and science questions over and over and over, and they found the folks on creatine didn't fatigue as quickly mentally. So this is amazing stuff. It's like a turbo booster for your brain. It's like a supercharger for your muscles. It recharges all your cellular batteries, so all of your cells, tissues, and organs have more readily available energy.
1: All right, Doc, I love that EverStrong appeals to athletes and people who want to get more reps in the gym, maybe get some extra power in their workouts. But you're also saying there's a big push in the nutritional community to encourage people in their 40s, 50s, 60s, 70s, and even 80s to leverage the power of creatine to stay fit, strong, and healthy. In fact, you say creatine is going mainstream. You know, I shared the story with you before. My mom, who's in her late 70s now, she's taking creatine. She works out a couple of days a week, 3 days a week. She goes to Nautilus, does the free weights because she's got osteoporosis. She wants to maintain her muscle mass, and she wants to make her bones stronger. And as you pointed out, creatine helps to do that. And then the other 3 days during the week, she'll go and she'll swim. Now, she's not trying to get big or strong or anything like that, but even at her age, creatine has benefits.
0: Oh, yeah. And what blows me away about that story, because you told me before, is that her medical doctor recommended creatine for her. And that just goes to show how much more mainstream this is. It's called EverStrong, and it supports the muscles. It supports your power, your strength, your speed. If you're an athlete, you're certainly going to love it. But even if you're not an athlete, you notice the difference. Let's go to another study, one more review study. This out of the journal Current Aging Science, December 2013. I thought this was very cool because the researchers looked at the body of research out there on creatine in seniors without exercise. They wanted to see what happens when seniors take creatine and they don't even exercise. So I'm quoting here, creatine supplementation without associated resistance training seems to enhance muscular strength, power, and endurance, increase lean body mass. For those that don't know what that is, they're talking about muscle, and improve the functional capacity of the elderly. They go on to talk about how it supports bone health as well, and then they finish with this, creatine supplementation without training in the elderly could potentially delay atrophy of muscle and improve endurance and strength. Hundreds and hundreds of human studies back up what we're talking about. You're going to love the benefits you get with this EverStrong formula.
1: That's incredible. 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We'll give that number out again later in the show. But first, Dr. Levin, now listeners can only get EverStrong, this clinically tested creatine blend, from Purity Products, right?
0: Oh, absolutely. Yeah.
1: I know it combines the creatine with the vitamin D, the coffee berry, the fruit XB boron. And for those who don't know, talk about how these work so well together. There's a synergy, and it's also a great value, too. I know we have a free bottle today, but if you wanted to buy all of these things separately, it would cost a small fortune, wouldn't it?
0: Oh, absolutely. I mean, if you went out and bought the CreaPure creatine, that's the purest, finest creatine from Europe, if you bought that, and then you went out and bought a separate antioxidant formula and a separate joint formula and the vitamin D, yeah, that's going to cost you $80, $90, $100 a month. 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You're not spending $45, $50 because today it's free. Your job is to be one of the first 1,000 callers and take it seriously. 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You just pay $6.95 for shipping. We want to get it right out to you. We want you to try this out. We want you to be the judge for yourself. Don't take my word for it. Try it. Look in the mirror. Go to the gym. Lift some weights. Play. Do whatever you do. See if you don't feel better.
1: All right, let's talk about how you take this. You have these easy-to-swallow tablets, which are super easy to swallow. It also comes in a very refreshing cherry berry powder. So how do you like to take it? And can people just choose the tablets or the powder when they call in for the free bottle today?
0: Yeah, you can choose tablets or powder. I personally use both, you know, on my workout days or days I'm making a protein shake. On days I'm juicing, let's face it, juicing is becoming very big these days. So if you're doing something like that, the cherry berry powder is fantastic. You just take a scoop, dump it right into your juice, dump it into your protein shake, and that's a great way to take it. But if you don't do that stuff, I mean, the tablets are super convenient. They're small, they're coated, they're easy to swallow. It's wonderful stuff.
1: Now, I know you're chomping at the bit to tell us a little more about the study that Purity did on the Everstrong powder. They tested golfers, and
0: right.
1: Purity found out that not only were these golfers getting stronger and more explosive, but they were driving the golf ball, get this, 14 yards further. That's amazing.
0: I have such a big smile on my face right now. I'm remembering when the researchers came back and gave us this information. I mean, we were bouncing off the walls. This is so exciting. The researchers called this a seminal study in sports nutrition, and this is on our Everstrong formula, the product we're talking about right now, the Everstrong powder. So double-blind, placebo-controlled study, 30 golfers took the Everstrong powder for 1 month. No exercise, nothing different. Just took our Everstrong powder for 1 month. In 1 month, they were banging the golf ball 14 yards further. Not
1: wow.
0: only that, 6% more power on the bench press, more explosive. They could lift the weight faster.
1: Hold on. Guys spend hundreds of dollars on new clubs to drive the ball further.
0: So, Trevor, you could spend $500 on a driver and
1: yeah.
0: pick up 5 yards, right? This is 14 yards. People shouldn't just ho-hum about this or yawn about this. This is amazing because, let's face it, this was a golf study, but more explosiveness, more speed, more power. This should help all sports. So if you're a tennis player, if you're a jogger, if you're any kind of an athlete, this has ramifications across the board. But again, these golfers, 1 month on this Everstrong powder we're talking about today, banging the golf ball 14 yards further. Can you imagine? You get your bottle of Everstrong, you don't tell your buddies, take it for a month, and you go out and you're banging the ball 14 yards past them. They don't know what hit them.
1: Wow. All right, we just got a few minutes left here. I want you to recap this amazing story today about creatine, what you like to call the molecule of strength. Who needs it? And what about this double free bottle offer today with the Everstrong plus the B12 energy melts?
0: You know what? My one concern with this show is that literally it sounds too good to be true, right?
1: Right.
0: Like when I tell folks about Everstrong,
1: right.
0: I'm afraid they're going to think I'm making this up. It's not possible, right? You know, I know how you feel because 6, 7, 8 years ago when I started to read about creatine, I almost couldn't believe it. I said to myself, if it's really this good with an excellent safety profile, how come everybody's not using it? But I started to use it and I noticed some incredible benefits. It's just phenomenal. And it's as simple as this. You're going to get on the Everstrong, you're going to try it, you're going to get stronger, you're going to get more powerful. You can look in the mirror and see the difference. There's hundreds and hundreds of human studies backing this up. These aren't studies with a hamster in a lab somewhere. We're talking human studies. I call this stuff muscle fertilizer. It's that great. And of course, we didn't just add the CreaPure creatine. We've discussed that. We added the Fruit XB. Remember that? Joint health. created the coffee berry extract, that phenomenal antioxidant that's more potent than blueberries and strawberries for powerful antioxidant protection. I added the vitamin D because it's so important across the board, great for bone health, but also for seniors, vitamin D so important for muscles, especially as we get older, for strength and coordination. Just make sure you're one of the first 1,000 callers. That's the only catch on this whole show. Don't be caller number 1,500. You're not going to get it. Be one of the first 1,000 callers. 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You're just paying for the shipping. 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But that's not going to happen. It never happens. People love this formula. You're going to tell your friends, relatives, loved ones. 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
1: Fascinating information as always. Thank you for your time.
0: Thanks so much for having me.
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5: From ABC News, I'm Wayne Cabot. A top Trump official tells ABC News that the U.S. and Iran have now agreed to stop their attacks and allow vessels to move freely through the Strait of Hormuz. As behind-the-scenes talks continue, ABC's Selena Wang says publicly the talk has been tough.
6: Trump issuing a warning saying there may come a point when we are no longer able to be reasonable and will be forced to militarily complete the job that we very successfully started. Both sides signing that memorandum of understanding just over a week ago, but new questions tonight about how long it could last. Under that deal, Iran promised to reopen the strait. Instead, it's trying to control it. Iran's foreign minister now claiming Iran alone manages the strait, warning against any interference.
5: Oil prices pushing higher again. Gas prices now average $3.78 nationally as people set out for the July 4th week. From what ABC's Andrew Dimbert is hearing, the price of gas won't be enough to cancel road trips, and the price of plane tickets won't stop people from flying.
7: The TSA is expecting to screen about 18.7 million passengers between Tuesday and July 6th, with Thursday, July 2nd, projected to be the busiest day as more than 3 million people take to the air. AAA says a record 72.2 million Americans will travel at least 50 miles from home over the holiday, surpassing last year's record.
5: A pair of legs covered in dust were unearthed by earthquake rescue teams from Virginia, France, and Venezuela. Teams gently carrying the man from the structure where he'd been trapped for 4 days, his body slack, but still gripping his phone. Then came his young son, pulled shirtless and almost unresponsive, the teams bursting out into applause as hopes of finding survivors is dimming, the death toll climbing to 1,450. Dangerously high temperatures this week from the Midwest to the Gulf Coast to the Northeast. 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
8: The FDA says nearly 1 million bottles of heart and kidney medication have been recalled nationally. California-based Amgen, Inc. voluntarily recalled the bottles of Corlaner and Sensipar tablets after unexpected foreign matter was found in a sample of one of the lots. The California State Board of Pharmacy says the overall patient safety risk is low. Those tablets were distributed between October 28, 2021 and December 30, 2025. And one of California's stadiums has been named the worst of the U.S. venues hosting World Cup games. Jason Athenson with more.
9: Stadium in Southern California is the lowest rated of all 11 U.S. World Cup stadiums. That according to the ticket selling site SeatPick, which looked at factors including food and hotel prices, crime rates, and more. The Inglewood Stadium was dinged big time for expensive beer and high hotel costs, and the worst of all the venues for mosquitoes. Levi's Stadium in Santa Clara was fifth best on the list.
8: Those are the headlines. I'm Sharon Reardon.
4: Now, Sacramento traffic.
10: Sacramento dealing with a bit of gridlock westbound cap from Martin Way to the river. In Dixon, I'm seeing a slow ride westbound 80 from Milk Farm Road to Dixon Avenue. In Davis, the eastbound 80 on-ramp at Richards Boulevard closed till 4 a.m. Monday. Eastbound 50 moving at top speeds from downtown to Folsom. 16 minutes, no delays reported. You're slowing in stretches westbound 80 from Nevada to 65. That would cost you 16 minutes. You're wide open southbound 5 from downtown to Elk Grove. 11 minutes and nothing holding you back. Traffic on the 10s every 10 minutes, mornings and afternoons. Steve Herrera, KBK News Radio, 93.1 FM, 1530 AM.
4: Now, Sacramento weather.
11: Clear skies this evening, low tonight 56 to 60. Sunshine seasonably warm tomorrow, a high Monday at 91 to 95. Sunny Tuesday, a high 87 to 91. And then sunny, a nice day on Wednesday, a high 85 to 89. I'm AccuWeather Steve Williams on KFPK, Sacramento's News Radio.
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12: 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I am your host, Steve Summers. Before we jump in today, let me take a step back because I remember this conversation like it was yesterday. I was talking to Dr. Neil Levin just a few years ago, and I asked him, I said, Dr. Levin, if you were stuck on a desert island, what key nutrients would you take? Because, you know, it's confusing for us. There are so many vitamins out there. What is the most important one? If you're like me, I don't want to take 10 to 20 pills a day. I just don't. So anyway, Dr. Levin said, Steve, we're working on this. A few years went by, and folks, here we are today. And on the show to talk with us about that, Dr. Neil Levin is here. He's a chiropractor, nutritionist, and high-level advisor to Purity Products. Dr. Levin, I remember that conversation. I do. Welcome back to the show.
13: You know, that's funny. I remember that conversation as well, and you weren't the only one who had asked me that. I've had so many patients over the years ask me just about that. Doc, you know, if you were stuck on a desert island and you could only have one thing, what would it be? Or, Doc, I don't want to take... I'm giving them five or six formulas. Doc, I just want one thing. And this super pill is the answer to that question. I brought that question back to Purity Products and I said, look, this is getting unruly. I mean, I'm giving my patients a multi. I'm giving them fish oil and krill oil. If they're over 45, they need the CoQ10. Mm-hmm. All the multis are underpowered in terms of vitamin D. So I'm giving them vitamin D. The B12s and all these multis are wrong. Folks over 50, 60 can't absorb it. I'm giving them a B12.
12: Right.
13: And it was getting that they're walking out of here with a bag of pills and they're rolling their eyes at me. So I said to Purity, I'm like, guys, we got to come up with one super formula is what I called it. And they came back. It took them about a year to do it.
12: Wow.
13: And they came back with the super pill. And this is the answer. This is your krill oil. It's your fish oil. It's your CoQ10. This has got as much lutein, Steve, as an eye formula, a full 10 milligrams of a very high-end lutein. It's got the astaxanthin for the eyes. Wow. See, there's 2,000 international units of vitamin D. This has got the right B12 for folks in their 50s, 60s, 70s to give them that energy that they want. this is the answer. If you're only going to take one thing, hands down, the super pill is it.
12: Well, I remember the conversation very well. And to be fair, it had to have been one of those ding light bulb moments, right? I mean, this is actually huge because there is no other multivitamin on the market, at least I know of, that does this.
13: Yeah. There is none. And, you know, it's like, what do you need to take? Let's check the boxes. What do people sure. have to take? You have to take an omega-3, whether it's fish oil or krill oil.
12: Check.
13: I like both because yep. that's just critical for brain health and heart health, visual health. It makes your skin look great. It makes all the cells of the body work effectively. According to a recent study, 98% of us are low in omega-3s, you wow. must take an omega-3. That's right. in here. You have to take vitamin D. Where sure. If you're above Atlanta, let's say, you have to take vitamin D because for the whole winter, you're not making any. And then if you slather on the sunscreen in the summer, you're still not making any. And vitamin D is critical for everything. It signals to a tenth of the human genome. It's important for muscle health, eye health, immune health, brain health, happy mood. You want to feel good. It's your vitamin D. You got to get that in there. The average Multi-Steve is going to give you 400 international units. That's wow. a joke. The Super Pill has a full 2,000 international units.
12: That's huge.
13: Of vitamin D.
12: That's huge.
13: A meaningful dose.
12: Yeah.
13: And the list goes on and on. It's 100 milligrams of CoQ10. It's the right B12. So what I hear from my patients, that let's say they come in on a Monday and they're, you know, have some neck pain or back pain. I want to see them again later in the week. They come in and they're like, wow, doc, this makes a difference. This isn't like a regular multi where you take it and you hope it's going to work.
12: Right.
13: This is like, wow, I feel better. Once people start on the super pill, this is just something they get over and over and over.
12: Well, the way I view this, this is kind of a next generation new frontier of supplementation. It's where one simple pill that you have in your elite multi that you're talking about, an elite omega-3, you said, with krill oil and fish oil, and then you augment that with the cellular energizers like coenzyme Q10, talked about astaxanthin and lutein for the eyes and skin, and even ginkgo, which I don't think you mentioned, for brain health. Now, that is a great idea right there, because we get a little bit older, things slow down. Ginkgo is great for brain health. I mean, does this all surprise you that it's never been done before?
13: You know, I've always been surprised that it hasn't been done before, but, you know, I don't get involved in the intrinsics, but mm-hmm. when I talk to Jan over there at Purity, Jason over there, you know, this took them over a year to put together, because to get everything stabilized, because with the fish oil and the krill oil and then the multi, to make everything work just right wasn't easy. But then the benefits are so great. Let's go to this recent study. This
12: okay.
13: is a recent, large, randomized study. This is on multivitamins.
12: This would be interesting. Let me tell you something.
13: The multivitamin they used isn't half the multi we're talking about right now. So this is a randomized, double-blind, placebo-controlled study
12: okay.
13: performed by researcher Steve from Wake Forest University School of Medicine in collaboration with Brigham and Women's Hospital in Boston. That's an affiliate of Harvard. So very high-end study. 2,262 older men and women, average age 72. This was published in September 2022, so very recent.
12: Yeah.
13: What the researchers found was nothing less than shocking. They did this study over 3 years. They gave them cognitive tests at baseline. So that's thinking tests. How is this person thinking? Okay. Everybody was normal cognitively when the test began.
12: Mm-hmm.
13: Now, 3 years later, they redid the cognitive test. Some were on placebo, of course. Some were on the multi. The multivitamin slowed cognitive decline, Steve, by 60%.
12: No way.
13: You would have thought this would have been trumpeted from the hilltops, but you know what? The media, they love to come out and pan
12: oh, yeah.
13: vitamins. So when God forbid a study comes out that doesn't show the vitamin did an amazing mm-hmm. job, that's big headlines.
12: Yeah.
13: But this, 60. This is major, and it's from Harvard. It's from Wake Forest, Brigham Young Hospital. It cut down cognitive decline by 60%. So that's just outstanding.
12: That's
13: Let me
12: amazing.
13: Tell you something. The multi we're talking about here, the super pill, is
12: yep.
13: order of magnitudes better. You know, just the nutrients are better. So you asked me about ginkgo before.
12: Yes.
13: So when you combine a multi with ginkgo biloba, which has wonderful support for the brain, along with krill oil and fish oil, incredible support for the brain, B vitamins, so important for the brain, and then you add our elite lutein, which has tons of brain benefits along with skin benefits and eye benefits, this becomes just an outstanding brain formula on top of it being great for the heart and energy. The first thing people are going to notice is energy, but this is going to work. This is protecting your brain. We all want to age gracefully. The Super Pill is going to help you do just that.
12: You mentioned something a while ago, why it took a year to develop this. Purity Products has been around for 25 plus years now, so they don't do anything halfway. I mean, no. You put the components together and you want to make sure that it works. And when it does, you want to tell people about it, just like the Super Pill. It can deliver a multiple mode of action that goes way beyond just a basic multivitamin. And it boils down to what you like to call a difference maker in nutritional technologies. If you can, explain the savings here and why this is so advanced. Because I know savings is so important for so many people out there.
13: Wow, that is like such a great point. Because, you know, people used to complain about the sheer amount of stuff I would give them, right? Mm. They were also rolling their eyes at my receptionist when she gives them the number for the cost of it. Because if you're talking about, if you go out and buy a very top quality multivitamin, and then you're going to get some krill oil and some fish oil, and you're going to get CoQ10, and the top selling CoQ10 brand is 100 milligrams. We have 100 milligrams right here. Mm-hmm. You're going to get an eye formula with 10 milligrams of a very good lutein, and you're going to get a vitamin D formula and maybe a high-end B12.
12: Yeah.
13: I don't see you doing it for less than $200. And you know, the fact that since you're bringing up money, the fact that Purity is letting folks try a full 1 month supply of this for $9.95, I mean, that is really, you know why they do it, Steve?
12: Why?
13: Because they want people to try it. They know this is a superior product. Once people see, wow, this is really a lot better than what I was taking, they're going to want to continue.
12: You know, I think this is a good time to clarify how Purity can claim things like better joint comfort in just 7 days with a Purity Super Pill. Because, hey, let's be honest here. I mean, you can't get this benefit from a regular multi out there. It just doesn't exist. Characterize why adding the omega-3s to Purity Super Pill really leverages the science of these omega-3s from krill to reduce joint pain from exercise and activity in just 7 days.
13: This is a great study. This is double-blind, placebo-controlled out of the Journal of the American College of Nutrition. And Steve, this was done on only 300 milligrams of krill oil. It was a high-end krill oil, but it's 300 milligrams. Mm-hmm. We use 500 milligrams of krill oil, and we use something called Phospho Boost krill oil. So what have they done here? They've taken out more of the sea salts, mm-hmm. and by doing that, they concentrate up the omega-3s and the phospholipids. And this is a really, really good krill oil. So you're going to get this benefit and then some. So in this study, in just 7 days, the folks that had knee discomfort, and I think these folks, if I remember correctly, were in their 50s. In just 7 days, Steve, they were 28% more comfortable.
12: Wow.
13: They didn't do anything different. They weren't exercising or using PT or taking NSAIDs. They added krill oil.
12: Right.
13: In 30 days, they were 38% more comfortable. Now, researchers didn't stop there. They checked their joint flexibility, their joint functionality, all improved. On top of that, they measured something called C-reactive protein, which is a marker of inflammation, and we want to see that go down. And in this study, the folks on krill oil, C-reactive protein moved nicely in the right direction, showing that not only were people more comfortable, more functional, but their blood levels of this substance C-reactive protein were improved. So all around, tremendous benefit. This happened in 7 days. So I can say unequivocally that if you have joint discomfort, especially knee joint discomfort, because mm-hmm. that's what this study was on, this krill oil seems to work just wonderful for making people more comfortable. So if you get this Purity Super Pill and you have the common aches and pains that come along with aging or overuse or being a weekend warrior, once you start to use this for about 7 days, you should feel more comfortable.
12: Well, this is a win-win because if you take something that's going to make you feel better, going to make your joints feel better, you're going to want to exercise and have more activity on top of that. So
13: that's universal. Yeah, yeah. When I'm a chiropractor, so I see that all the time. They come in here, they're complaining, I can't exercise, I can't play golf, I can't play tennis, hiking's not comfortable anymore, I can't play with the grandkids, everything hurts. And I start adjusting them, and once they feel better, they get back to doing the things they want to do. So yes, any therapy, any intervention that's going to help folks feel more comfortable tends to make them happier. And when you're happier and you're more comfortable, what do? You want to get back to your life, whether it's tennis or golf or hiking or playing with the grandkids or shopping or just doing more things.
12: And I think, Dr. Levin, this is a perfect time to remind our listeners about the great news here in this special offer. 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I'll give out that number here in just a couple of minutes. Let's bring Dr. Neil Levin back online here with us. And as you're talking, I'm sitting here hearing this cash register going off. If I was to go out and swallow all 15 to 20 vitamin pills a day with somewhere between $200 and $300 a month, you've gone through this whole litany of things. But one of the things that you haven't mentioned just yet, you've checked off literally all of the boxes here, but you insisted that Purity include 100 milligrams of coenzyme Q10 in this formula. Now, that's for energy, right?
13: Yeah. Now, if you go to the average, I don't know, big box store, club store, the best-selling CoQ10 has 100 milligrams of CoQ10. That's a good amount of CoQ10. Mm-hmm. So we have 100 milligrams of CoQ10. Now, why is CoQ10 important anyway? Think of CoQ10 as like your battery charger.
12: Okay.
13: When you eat some food, whether it's fat, carbohydrates, protein, the body takes those, it absorbs them, it brings them to the cells. Once in the cells, it gets into the mitochondria, and those are your little blast furnaces. That's where you turn food into cellular energy. Well, one of the linchpins to turn food into cellular energy is CoQ10. Mm-hmm. You need lots of CoQ10 to effectively make your food into cellular energy. Now, when you were 20, Steve, you made oodles of CoQ10. By the time you're 70, that number is cut in half. So when you look at a 70-year-old, they're not really moving like a 20-year-old, right? So but the question becomes, can you by orally ingesting CoQ10 in supplement form, bump your levels back up? And the answer is yes. But CoQ10, it's absorbable, but when you take it with krill oil, it goes up. So maybe 4 or 5 times better absorbed.
12: Nice.
13: And that's what we have it. We have in this krill oil, fish oil matrix. Now, one other point in CoQ10, for those out there listening that take a statin drug, and you know, a ton of folks over 50 are on statins. They're one of the best-selling drugs out there, and we're not going to pass judgment on statins here, but the point is, if you're using a statin to lower your cholesterol because your doctor told you to, one of the side effects of statins is myalgias, is muscle pain, is discomfort. I see this all the time as a chiropractor. Mm-hmm. Folks come in and they tell me about that. The widely held belief is that one of the reasons people get these myalgias, these muscle aches and pains from statins, is because it lowers your CoQ10 even more. So if you're taking a statin, it's going to lower your CoQ10. So if you're on statins, you absolutely want a multi that has CoQ10. You want to get that CoQ10 in there. The point is, isn't it nice to know when you're taking the super pill, this also becomes your CoQ10 formula in a very absorbable omega-3 matrix.
14: Exactly. And I'm so glad you addressed that, because the energy factor in this is so vitally important. If you just join us, we're talking to Dr. Neil Levin with Purity Products. You know, one of the many ingredients in here that is a clinically validated nutrient is called lutein. So, I mean, when you consider how much is in the Purity Super Pill multivitamin, Dr. Levin, Purity Super Pill, I would say, 40 times more here? Is that right? That's a big deal.
13: Well, it's funny that you say that, because I was just looking at the supplement facts panel on the leading multi just now when you started asking me this question, mm-hmm. and they have 0.25 milligram.
14: Wow.
13: We have 10 milligrams.
14: 10.
13: So yes, that's 40 times. That's the difference.
14: Huge.
13: So we have 40 times more lutein, and it's a very special lutein. It's called LuteMax 2020. Lots and lots of studies. Yes, it comes from marigold flowers. Mm-hmm. Yes, it's clinically tested. It's a top lutein in terms of research, and the research is plain. The benefits are for vision are amazing. So LuteMax 2020 improves contrast sensitivity. It improves glare threshold. So if you're driving at night and you know that glare that they can hit you in the eyes, that bothersome glare,
14: oh, yeah.
13: This protects the eyes. It protects the eyes from blue light. Blue light is a very big problem. Like if you're looking at your computer, like I am right now, mm-hmm. it's shining blue light in your eyes. Your cell phone, when you're outside, you get a lot of blue. You've heard of blue blockers.
14: Yes.
13: Those sunglasses, one of the things they do is block blue light. Too much blue light puts the kibosh on your sleep. So you're watching some TV, or you're playing on your computer, or your worst case scenario, you're bringing your cell phone to bed with you and looking at that. That's going to trash your melatonin and make it hard to sleep.
14: Yep.
13: 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It's protecting you from blue light. You take lutein and it helps makes your skin look beautiful. 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
14: 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Dr. Neil Levin, let's have some fun here. 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
13: In 7 days, Steve, we went over it a little while ago, American College of Clinical Nutrition. 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So yeah, knees, I found in my practice, this is the kind of formula that just pretty much is very joint friendly.
12: All right, considering what we know about Purity Super Pill here, do you have any testimonials that you can share?
13: Oh, yeah. This guy's got a fun name, Bebop, from Lehigh Valley, Pennsylvania. He's in the age 55 to 64 bracket, rates at 5 stars. He says, best multi. I'm so happy switching to the Purity Super Pill. 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Good mix of vitamins, krill and fish oil and CoQ10. Easy to take. I feel better after just a couple of weeks.
12: Give me another one.
13: One nickname, April from Mesa, Arizona. She says, amazing. I'm 65 years old. I feel like I'm in my 30s. People say I look like I'm in my 40s. The Super Pill makes me feel amazing. I love all the Purity products.
12: All right, one more.
13: Here. Sean T. He says, so much in one pill, excellent quality. It's easier to take just one pill instead of several. Definitely a plus. I don't have time to count out pills every day, every week. Take one of these and you're good to go. I could tell an immediate difference while on this product. More energy, less health issues. 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I have a few more here, but we can leave it there because I can tell you firsthand, my patients love this product. This is vitamin taking made easy. If you hate having all those bottles, if you hate taking 15 or 20 pills, this is your omega-3, your multivitamin, your vitamin D, your CoQ10, your I formula, your D formula, your B12 formula, all rolled into one. Amazing value, easy to take, very, very high end. So yeah, this is one of those, once people start on this, they want to continue. This is a great nutrient. And again, for $9.95, absolutely give this a try.
12: Dr. Neil Lemon, we've run out of time. I better go and give out that number.
13: Time always flies by, Steve. Thanks for having me.
12: All right, I've got some great news. 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
15: 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Here's Manny Munoz.
16: I am Manny Munoz. Thank you for tuning in to iHeartRadio's Communities. It is our weekly public affairs show where we try to bring you conversations that'll help you better understand important issues or maybe just some interesting topics. Either way, I do hope you'll stick around for the next half hour. And if you have any comments, questions, or suggestions, please feel free to reach out on Instagram. My handle is at IODManny. That's at IODManny. Now, let's get on with the show. More than 40 million people worldwide are living with HIV/AIDS. More than 1 million contracted the disease last year alone. And well over half a million have died, even though tens of millions have been treated for the illness. Anne Aslett has spent years on the front lines of the fight. She is global chief executive officer for the Elton John AIDS Foundation. Anne, I appreciate the time. Thanks for joining us.
17: Pleasure. Thanks for having me, Manny.
16: We've surely come a long way in the last, 45 years or so since just contracting HIV or AIDS was a death sentence, hasn't we?
17: We certainly have. I mean, when I started this work, an HIV diagnosis gave you a life expectancy of between 18 months and 2 years. Now people take antiretroviral medication and they can live long and healthy lives as long as normal life expectancy.
16: What is the biggest reason then that this fight is not over?
17: The biggest reason that this fight is not over really is still the stigma and discrimination that surrounds the disease and that falls particularly heavily on certain groups. Mm-hmm. And I would say, you know, young women certainly, but particularly the LGBTQI community who face a disproportionate series of intimidation and fear and stigma because HIV still is so closely associated with that community.
16: Is this not a bigger problem now in the third world than in advanced countries?
17: It is a bigger problem in the global south for sure. But you know, there are still significant problems. The 1.2 million Americans are living with HIV. Over 130,000 of them are not diagnosed. A high proportion of people are not accessing treatment regularly for a whole range of reasons. Access to healthcare, funding, health deserts in various parts of the US. So yes, for sure, it's a huge problem in places like Africa.
16: Right.
17: But it's not over yet for us either.
16: So it sounds like you're telling me that we're winning on a lot of fronts, but we also seem to be failing on a lot of fronts. Where is it the biggest concern for you right now? Is it testing? Is it treatment? Prevention? Education?
17: Well, it's all of those things, but particularly, I mean, one of the things that's changed so dramatically in the last 30 years is we now have, you know, fantastic and different options for HIV testing, testing at home, rapid testing, postal testing. We have very good treatment in antiretrovirals, as I've said. And we now have increasingly a set of different options for prevention of HIV, drugs that you take, a tablet or an injection that you take before you're exposed to the virus, which are enormously effective. The challenge is that we're not getting those things out to enough people as quickly as we should be, and particularly we're not getting them out to what we might call vulnerable populations, and that's the LGBT population in particular. And that's why, you know, Pride is still so incredibly important.
16: I imagine that funding sources have become an increasing concern globally as well for these antiretroviral drugs and treatments.
17: So last year, about $30 billion was sucked out of the global AIDS response. So you can imagine the kind of impact that has had. It has really disrupted global prevention programs, global treatment programs, and left a lot of uncertainty. We are, along with many others, are trying to stabilize that uncertainty and are trying now to really have a surge in providing some of these medications and treatments to people as quickly as possible. So, for example, we're in a collaboration with the Gates Foundation, the US government, a multilateral called the Global Fund for HIV, TB, and malaria, to get this newest technology, a drug called lenacapavir, which it's a one-shot injection that gives you 99% protection from HIV for 6 months. And we're working in this collaboration to get that to 3 million people in short order across multiple countries. I would love it to be more. I would love for there to be more global funding for this initiative so that we can get that to as many people as quickly as possible and remove the risk for them of contracting HIV.
18: With genetic testing, genetic drugs, mRNA therapies, how far do you feel we are from a potential cure?
17: Well, there are some really, really promising initiatives, actually. And you're right, the mRNA area of inquiry, which was used, of course, in the COVID vaccines, mm-hmm. is really, really promising. I think we're still some way away because, you know, we have to go through, there's a quite rightly a very strict protocol about how you bring any drug to market. But I'm confident that it will happen in my lifetime for sure.
18: Couple more minutes here with Anne Aslett. She is the Global Chief Executive Officer for the Elton John AIDS Foundation. Let's talk about the foundation for a moment. I guess it's been over 30 years, I would imagine, since the foundation was founded by Elton John. I remember all those years ago seeing Princess Diana attend the yearly events and fundraisers. Tell me about the Elton John AIDS Foundation specifically and how what you do is different than other AIDS groups.
17: So we're a grant-making organization, which means we don't have staff all over the world because we believe that frontline organizations in their own country

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4: There will be 14 measures on the November ballot, and a California lawmaker says there's one that's worse than the others.
5: State Senator Tony Strickland from Huntington Beach says the most detrimental ballot measure is the billionaire's tax simply because of the way it's written.
6: They can cut out the billionaire and lower it to millionaires. Not only will billionaires leave the state of California, but they won't invest in California.
5: Strickland says the billionaire's tax is a way to get around taxpayer protections.
6: I believe this is their end around going after Prop 13 because they've been trying to go after Prop 13 for decades. Now,
5: the senator also says that the only measure he'll be voting yes for out of the 14 will be the California Voter ID Act. I'm Jason Campadonia.
4: And a man was shot to death and six other people were wounded during an illegal street takeover today in Carson. The Los Angeles County Sheriff's Department says of the six injured, two were critically wounded. Those are the headlines. I'm Sharon Reardon.
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7: Starting in Sacramento, eastbound 50, the 16th Street on-ramp, a hit-and-run victim is with the CHP over on the right-hand shoulder. Slow traffic out of Davis on westbound 80. The brake lights come on right around Pedrick, and it's slow up to Dixon Avenue. Caltrans roadwork going on in West Sacramento, westbound 80 from Reed Avenue out to West Capitol Avenue. They're going to have the three left lanes closed for striping work from 9 tonight until 5 tomorrow morning. Then on eastbound 80 from West Capitol Avenue out to Highway 50, that right lane is closed from 10 p.m. until 6 a.m. Traffic on the 10s every 10 minutes, mornings and afternoons. Lori Sanders, KFBK News Radio, 93.1 FM, 1530 a.m.
3: Now, Sacramento weather.
8: Overnight clear skies, a low 56 to 60. Monday, sunshine warm, a high 91 to 95. On Tuesday, a high 87 to 91 under sunny skies. And then sunshine, nice day on Wednesday, a high 85 to 89. I'm AccuWeather Steve Williams on KFBK, Sacramento's News Radio.
9: ABC News, I'm Wayne Cabot. The U.S. and Iran will stop firing at each other. Iran will allow the safe flow of shipping through the Strait of Hormuz. That word tonight to ABC News from a top Trump official after a weekend of ceasefire violations.
10: The U.S. and Iran escalating threats and attacks. Tehran says it targeted U.S. military sites in Kuwait and Bahrain, warning American bases in the region will be experiencing hell during these days.
9: ABC's Selena Wang. This week, about a third of all Americans will be experiencing the kind of high heat that can make you sick or worse. The Midwest and Gulf Coast Monday and Tuesday, the East Thursday and Friday. Three firefighters died on the Utah-Colorado border. Utah fires still continuing at 0% containment except for the Iron Fire. Today brought rescues in the rubble 4 days after the quakes in Venezuela. This is ABC News.
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16: For Sterling every day on Sunday night. I am meteorologist Dr. Dave Heiser. Critical fire weather is in the weather headlines of the southwestern U.S. It's already wreaking havoc up in the areas around Utah. We're looking at western Texas and New Mexico into the Four Corners region in the southwest and the deserts. Otherwise, a very strong upper-level low-pressure system is moving through the Pacific Northwest and will cool much of northern and central California and the intermountain region of the western state and strengthen the marine layer off the Pacific Ocean. So slow to clear June gloom cloudiness near the coast with highs favoring the 70s and 80s rather than the middle 90s. For Sacramento, sunny and warm with highs in the 80s and a couple of lower 90s with overnight lows near 60 degrees and very strong northerly winds in the afternoon due to that low pressure system moving into the intermountain west region. This is meteorologist Dr. Dave Heiser with weather reports at 6 and 36 past every hour, only right here on Sterling every damn Sunday night.

0: That part's fun. But then the second part is when, oh my God, this pinball machine, I can't imagine this pinball machine isn't worth a lot, but I'm no expert. But I know Frank and Joe, who own Frank and Joe's pinball collection machines in town. They always find this obscure expert in a California backwater town that would never be able to support a weird expert, but son of a gun, there they are. Store's always immaculate, and how the camera crew is in that store before the clowns are in, I can't imagine. They go in, they say, what do you think this is worth? And then they say, well, I think it's worth $1,200. $1,200? Oh my God, we've made money on this. We've done all right. I watch every episode. Every episode's the same. Why do I watch? Is it so I'll get surprised that one episode will be different, completely different? Is that possible? Is that why I do it? I don't know. It's a mystery. It's a mystery. Oh, Walter Sterling. The name of the show is Sterling. Every damn Sunday night, I'm on this great radio station, Eastern Time, 10 p.m. to 1 a.m. including WPHT in Philadelphia, 1210 WPHT, KMOX in St. Louis, the home of Steve Moore, and you every damn Sunday.
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4: Dodgers infielder Miguel Rojas is working to move his family out of Venezuela after deadly earthquakes hit the country Wednesday. ESPN reports Rojas's wife and children were just two blocks away from a building that collapsed. In response to the tragedy, the Dodgers and Padres wore decals with the letters VZ on their hats last night to honor the victims. And Team Canada opened the knockout stage of the World Cup with a 1-0 win over South Africa from Inglewood. Rob Martier reports.
5: Sure, there's hockey and curling, but now there's soccer north of the border, as Canada notched its first knockout match victory in World Cup history. The lone goal came about 2 minutes into second-half stoppage time. The round of 32 continues with three more matches on Monday. Brazil and Japan square off from Houston. Germany and Paraguay battle from Foxborough, while the Netherlands and Morocco duel in Mexico.
4: Those are the headlines. I'm Sharon Reardon.
3: Now, Sacramento traffic.
6: Have a couple of things in Roseville. First, eastbound 80 at Douglas Boulevard. It's a crash between two pickup trucks and a total of five vehicles involved. It's blocking the two left lanes. Roseville hazard, eastbound 80 at Roseville Parkway overcrossing. Watch out for a large heavy rope blocking the lanes. We have some Caltrans road work going on in Elk Grove. Southbound 99 has the fast lane closed from Dillard to Arno Road from 10 p.m. to 5 p.m. Over in Placerville, westbound 50 from Parkway Drive to Bedford Avenue has the center divide and right shoulder closed for drainage work until 6 a.m. Traffic on the 10s every 10 minutes, mornings and afternoons. Lori Sanders, KFBK News Radio, 93.1 FM, 1530 a.m.
3: Now, Sacramento weather.
7: Overnight clear skies, a low 56 to 60. Monday, sunshine warm, a high 91 to 95. On Tuesday, a high 87 to 91 under sunny skies. And then sunshine, nice day on Wednesday, a high 85 to 89. I'm AccuWeather Steve Williams on KFBK, Sacramento's News Radio.
8: ABC News, I'm Wayne Cabot. The U.S. and Iran have agreed to stand down, says a U.S. official to ABC News, after a weekend ignoring the ceasefire. ABC's Selena Wang.
9: For a few days, what we were seeing was Iran hitting a tanker in the Strait of Hormuz, which then would lead the U.S. to retaliate with their strikes. But then over the weekend, Iran launched not just drones, but also missiles towards Bahrain and Kuwait, which of course are home to U.S. military bases.
8: A top Trump official telling us tonight that Iran has again agreed to let vessels move freely through the Strait of Hormuz, as it was supposed to earlier. Oil prices pushing higher again. A rescue team from Virginia helped save an earthquake survivor trapped in the pile for 4 days in Venezuela. This gives new hope even as confirmed number of deaths climbs to 1,450. Heat records may shatter across the Midwest and South, 100 plus. Then the hot air moves east. This is ABC News.
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1: Sterling every day and Sunday night. I am meteorologist Dr. Dave Heiser. Critical fire weather is in the weather headlines of the southwestern U.S. It's already wreaking havoc up in the areas around Utah. We're looking at western Texas and New Mexico into the Four Corners region in the southwest and the deserts. Otherwise, a very strong upper-level low-pressure system is moving through the Pacific Northwest and will cool much of northern and central California and the Intermountain region of the western state and strengthen the marine layer off the Pacific Ocean. So slow to clear June gloom cloudiness near the coast with highs favoring the 70s and 80s rather than the middle 90s. For Sacramento, sunny and warm with highs in the 80s and a couple of lower 90s with overnight lows near 60 degrees and very strong northerly winds in the afternoon due to that low pressure system moving into the Intermountain West region. This is meteorologist Dr. Dave Heiser with weather reports at 6 and 36 past every hour, only right here on Sterling every damn Sunday night.
12: Sterling every damn night. Oh, yeah!
13: Sterling every damn Sunday. Walter Sterling, good evening. Congratulations, you found an actual radio show, not an embarrassing infomercial. I want to congratulate Midnight Misfit Edward Jones, who is a member now of the Ecuador Radio Club. He's a ham operator. The interesting thing about him is he's a ham operator operating out of Manhattan. There seems to be only two. Now, he worked a club in Guayaquil, Ecuador, this evening. Looks like a nice bunch of people. He's 3,028 miles away, and his call sign is W2LCQ. So if you want to get in touch with Edward Jones, he's a W2LCQ. He's part of the Frankfurt Radio Club, Proficiency Through Competition. Wow. Proficiency Through Competition. Ham operators are very interesting. A ham it's easy to do. You don't need to know Morse code. For years, I wasn't a ham because I wasn't going to learn Morse code. And then it was explained to me in slow words that I didn't need to be. I'm going to drink my new coffee. One moment. And but that's why I wasn't a ham for years. Now, what a ham operator is, they have a short wave radio, AM, FM, short wave. And you can go on it and you broadcast. And because it's the waves go further or something, I've never understood it, you can be heard around the world. Yeah, around the world. Nothing else does it around the world. Well, what about the internet? Yeah, what about the internet? How's the Wi-Fi from your router to your bedroom? How's the Wi-Fi from your router to your TV? Cutting cords? Good luck with that. Yeah, you cut the wires. Good luck with that. Then you're going to be reliant on your Wi-Fi, which has less frequency response than your toaster. The hell I've gone through in my own home to have cell phone and Wi-Fi. Most of my own home, in my home, very difficult to keep a phone going. I've rarely gotten through a phone call on my cell phone. AT&T cell phone. Rarely gotten through a phone call without it disconnecting. That's in my home, where I can see the router, where I can see the cell phone box, whatever it is. Why is that? Why should that be? In order for me to make most of the business phone calls I have to make, which fortunately are few and far between nowadays,

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0: 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Now, here's your guest host, Ryan Recker.
1: Well, that'll wake you up. Welcome back. We had a great first 2 hours, and we have another great 2 hours ahead of us with our guest, Adam Frank, who will talk about some of the studies he's doing, trying to find signs of advanced civilizations on other worlds. A very scientific look. He's got a book called The Little Book of Aliens. And part of it is, okay, what can the James Webb Telescope actually find? How will we know when we found something? Is the Drake equation perhaps something we should move away from? Is it outdated? I have a lot of questions for Adam Frank when it comes to finding life outside of this planet. And some of the things that he's studied over time, I think you're going to enjoy it as well. And next hour, we'll open up the phone lines if you have questions for him. Really looking forward to that. If you go to coasttocoastam.com, you can find some great stories on there, too. I find stories from all over the place. I saw this one story, and this is kind of scaring me a little bit. There's a whistleblower that came out and said the CIA has been attempting to access data from 23andMe and Ancestry.com to try to find any alien-human hybrid DNA. And there's apparently a very specific strain in the DNA that they're looking for. So they use these websites in order to see if someone has voluntarily given their DNA to these sites, and they can use that data in order to track that person down. The CIA, and this is a whistleblower claiming this. I think this was a Vice article, but it doesn't surprise me. But when I hear stories like this, I keep thinking, okay, there is legitimacy to this. If the U.S. government is investigating it and they're taking it very seriously, then what information are they working on when it comes to them taking it seriously? They must have some advanced information we don't know about. And I'm still waiting from the Department of War to read some more unredacted documents that may give us more insight of why they're doing things like this. And I'm very hopeful the more of these document dumps that we've been getting, that we'll find more information like this. And I think it's been happening on Friday mornings mostly. There wasn't one this past Friday. So every Friday morning I wake up and I think, could there be another data dump coming out? Maybe we can talk to Adam Frank about that too. It's a very scientific process. We're going to join him right after the break. If you want to email me any questions during the interview, Ryan Recker at coasttocoastam.com. In the second half of the interview, we open up the phone lines. Don't go anywhere on Coast to Coast AM.
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1: 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I'm your host, Ryan Recker. If you want to email me during this interview, Ryan Recker at coasttocoastam.com. Joining us now is someone that studies astrophysics at the University of Rochester, a professor there, also a leading voice on astrobiology, Adam Frank. Thank you for joining us here on Coast to Coast AM.
5: Oh, it's a real pleasure to be back.
1: I find that the search for life is one that a lot of people continue to search for. It's something that you've spent a lot of years working on, and you have a new book, The Little Book of Aliens. Let's talk about the things that you've discovered. What was the last thing you saw that got you really excited?
5: Well, you know, the astrobiology, which is, you know, the scientific study for of life in the universe, has gone through like three big revolutions in the last 30 years. You know, when I was a graduate student back in the late 80s and early 90s, there was no astrobiology, right? The field was sort of kind of considered dead in a lot of ways. Mm-hmm. And then the most important thing that has happened is that in 1995, we discovered the first planet orbiting another star, right? We knew that we had planets in our solar system, but it was really possible that, you know, planets were rare. Maybe nature just doesn't make a lot of planets. And since we know that, or at least we believe that you need planets to make life, that first discovery in 1995 was so exciting. It blew everybody out of the water, and it answered a question that people had had since the Greeks, since the ancient Greeks. It was a 2,500-year-old question that was answered definitively in 1995. And now we know pretty much that every star that you see in the sky has a family, not just one, but a family of worlds orbiting it. Mm-hmm. And we also know that at least if you count up five stars, one of them is going to have a planet orbiting a star in the right place for life to form, meaning that the temperature on the planet will allow liquid water to exist. And one, that's one of the things we think there's really good reasons to think that you need liquid water to make life. So that was probably the most important revolution. And since then, you know, we've been studying these planets. We've really been digging deep. Now it's a long process, right? You know, if you want to answer a 2,500-year-old question, like, is there life? It's a long process, but we've made so much progress over the last 30 years. And I, you know, what I always tell people is that in the next 10, 20 or 30 years, we're going to have real data, real hard data that will answer that question one way or the other.
1: And I was under the understanding, it's so interesting, you're right, about 1995, when we think about it, we think, wow, it did take us that long to find concrete evidence of that. And that seems later than a lot of, if you were to just ask someone on the street, when do you think we first confirmed an exoplanet, I guess, and some of the different planets orbiting another star other than ours, they probably would have said, oh, I don't know, sometime in the 1800s or something. Right. But I, from what I understand with NASA, when we sent our first rover to send some photos back, there were scientists that were expecting to see life from that moment on another planet. So there's a lot of things that we just don't know until we know them. And then sometimes it's not what we're expecting to find out. And I'm guessing a lot of your research, when you're looking into the data and you're studying and you see advancements, you're learning things you just didn't expect to learn.
5: Man, that is so true. And that's, I got to tell you, that's what makes actual science so wonderful and so exciting. Like every day, you're learning something new. And you're also, you know, nature is way more creative than we are. So you learn things that, you know, you just didn't expect. For example, that first planet that we discovered was a kind of planet that doesn't exist in our solar system. It was a giant Jupiter-sized world, which it was not, you know, way out with like Jupiter is in our solar system. Jupiter is quite a ways out. Instead, it was parked in an orbit like right up against its star. It was almost orbiting in the atmosphere of its star. We call those hot Jupiters. And so right there was like, wow, Who ordered this? Who knew that there could be a giant planet like this in that kind of position? No one expected that. So, you know, throughout the history of this field, the modern history of this field, is we've been discovering kinds of planets that we didn't know exist. For example, the most common kind of planet in the universe, the planet that you will most often find, is exactly the kind that we don't have in our solar system. It's called a super Earth. It's a planet that's like maybe 4 or 5 times the mass of the Earth. We don't have any of those in our solar system. So, you know, it's like, that means like, wow, this is this entirely new kind of world that we now have to go through all the hard work of figuring out what kind of planet is that? Could that support life or not?
1: Yeah, and you'll have to explain this to make sure that I understand it. So from what I understand, we're using satellites to observe stars. And then when there's a shadow that goes across the star, we can pick up certain traces of wave lights, the length of the light, and we can pick up signatures based on what wave of light is coming back to the satellites in the telescopes here to determine what type of planet may be crossing at that point. Is that how we're determining these things?
5: Yeah, there's a bunch of different methods, but it's always along those lines. So here's the thing people need to understand. Space is big, right? The distance, even the closest stars to us, right? Our neighborhood, like if you think of it as, you know, like a city, the house that's right next to you, the nearest star, is so far away that you can't actually see the planet, right? There's no way to, you know, for our, even our best telescopes to actually get a direct image of that planet. Instead, we have to look at the star and look at the effect of the planet on the star. So one of our best ways, there's a number of different ways of doing this, but one of our best ways is to look for when the planet crosses in front of the star. And then what we see is a little dip in light, you know, a little bit. It's like a little eclipse. A little bit of the light is dimmed when the planet passes in front of the star. That the word for that is a transit. And you need, this is why it took so long, you need incredibly powerful telescopes and incredibly accurate light detectors to see that little teeny tiny diminution in the light. And then, so that was the way we, you know, one of the early ways we started discovering exoplanets was through that transit method. But then astronomers who are smarter than me, you know, I'm a theorist, I sit in a dark room and use math. What they figured out is that some of the light that is going to be coming from the star, when it passes, some of it will hit the planet and be, you know, cut off. But some of it, if the planet has an atmosphere, some of that light will pass through the atmosphere, through the veil of gases in the atmosphere. And when that light passes through the atmosphere, some of the light gets absorbed by atoms and molecules in the atmosphere. And that leaves an imprint in the light. So when you take the light that you get in your telescope, you can interrogate it. You can pass it through all kinds of instruments. And you can see like, oh, look at that little wiggle in the light. That's carbon dioxide. That's because there's carbon dioxide in the atmosphere, or methane, or oxygen. That's really what we're looking for, is oxygen. Anything, we call these biosignatures. We're looking for signatures in the atmosphere that there's either a biosphere there, like lots of life, trees, microbes, or even a technosphere, you know, a technological civilization there. And this, I mean, the amount of brain work that had to go into this, of technology development, to be able to give us the capacity to do this, is phenomenal. It is a triumph of the human imagination. So that's right. Really what's so exciting about what's going on right now.
1: So let's say, hypothetically, without there actually being direct contact from an intelligent being somewhere outside of our planet, is there anything you can observe from here that would get you to the point where you would say, there has to be life here, intelligent life here? Is there anything that it would be concrete enough to observe based on the methods we have today that would be enough to get scientists on board to say, we believe there's something here?
5: Yeah, that's a great question. And that is where like a huge amount of work is going on. So I was the principal investigator of the first grant NASA gave to study what are called atmospheric technosignatures, signatures of a technological civilization on a distant planet. And so our job was to make a catalog of, you know, all the possible ways in which somehow there's going to, in that light signal that we're going to get, we're going to find something that we can say for sure, like, oh my God, this is technology. And we came up with a whole bunch and we're still coming up with new ones. But let me give you a couple of examples. So there's these chemicals called chlorofluorocarbons or CFCs. And these are the chemicals that in the 80s and 90s that, you know, that we produce those via our industry. And they went into like things like air conditioning and spray cans. And we realized, you know, oh my God, these things are escaping into the atmosphere and they're eating up the ozone hole, right? So we took care of that. We actually stopped, you know, burping those out. But those chlorofluorocarbons are a kind of gas that there's no way that nature could produce. Like, you know, without technology, you are not making chlorofluorocarbons. And we just did a study a couple of years ago that showed, like, if those were in the atmosphere of an alien planet, we'd be able to tell them. We'd be able to tell that they were there. They would actually shine like a bright light, so to speak, in the spectra, in the light of, you know, coming from a distant alien planet. So, you know, with the James Webb, you know, James Webb is just on the hairy edge. It's going to be the next telescope we build and the next one after that. If there's a civilization that is pumping chlorofluorocarbons into their atmosphere on purpose, maybe, like for us, it was pollution, but for another civilization, they might do it purposely to say, warm their planet. It's a great greenhouse gas. So we would be able to see that. We'd be able to tell that, like, oh my God, there's chlorofluorocarbons in that atmosphere. That's gotta be a technological civilization.
1: Wow. So speaking of which, so when you're trying to detect things that mean something to us as humans on Earth, how do you detect things that you don't know may be, let's say, of value to another civilization? So I think about our understanding of science and physics and how everything works, and then we say to ourselves, this is technically impossible. Do you open up the possibility of the impossible when you're trying to look for things like this in order to widen the range of your scope of interest?
5: Yeah, this is actually a great area right now, not just for technology, but also for life, because, you know, there's lots of good reasons to say, right, that life uses water and that life will be based on carbon. But, you know, it could be something different, right? So, the field started off being very, you know, Earth-centric. Like, what happened on Earth? Let's try and look for what's happened on Earth. But now we've been around for a while, and science progresses by first you do the obvious thing, and then once you know that really well, you start taking steps away from that, right? Science wants to make sure that we don't fool ourselves. And I think this is going to be a theme I'm going to come up with in our conversation. Like, science is all about not fooling yourselves, because we so easily fool ourselves. So now we've done enough work on that obvious stuff to start going for what we call, here's the technical term, agnostic biosignatures and technosignatures. How can we imagine, you know, the unimaginable? How can we look for signals of things that may be beyond what life does on Earth, beyond the technologies that we have on Earth? And there's actually a lot of really cool, really sophisticated ways to think about this problem. Like, for example, you may just focus on what we call anomalies. You know, you may look for something. I look at the spectra. I look at the light coming from this star, and I see a wiggle in the spectra that I just don't know what it is. You know, can I investigate that anomaly in a way that will tell me, like, oh, it's not just noise. You know, it's not just some random thing that happened on the planet, but it actually is telling you about structure. Like, it's telling you that something is happening on the planet that is structured, that is a process, right? It's not random. It's an actual process that either life, you know, the biosphere that's there produced, or through technology. So this idea of agnostic biosignatures and agnostic technosignatures is something that people are really beginning to apply, you know, a lot of careful thought as we move, you know, further and deeper into this study of life in the universe.
1: Okay. So you need to be like a Sherlock Holmes or a monk of space and find those little details and inconsistencies that
5: lead you in a
1: direction.
5: Yeah, that's something I really want to emphasize, is that, you know, science is beautiful and fun. It's also hard and kind of boring in a lot of ways, but it's meant to be that way, right? You have to, you know, you're going to spend your entire career poring over like these tiny details to make sure that if you think you found something, that again, you didn't fool yourself. that you actually can back up, you know, every step in the process, every, all your technology, all your analysis, all your data gathering to make absolutely sure, like, yeah, this conclusion is solid.
1: Do you ever consider looking from within Earth, or are you always looking outside of Earth?
5: Well, you know, we're astronomers. In general, we look, you know, we look at exoplanets because, you know, there's a way, a number of ways I can think about this. Because, you know, I think, you know, you're thinking about beginning to lead maybe to perhaps to UFOs and UAPs. And in general, the astronomical community, we're astronomers, right? We don't look inside the atmosphere. We look outside the atmosphere. And in general, here's what I would want to say about that, right? If you want to find Nebraskans, let's say you're like, I really would like to find people from Nebraska. Would you go look in a small village in the Himalayas, or would you look in Nebraska, right, where the Nebraskans live? And that's sort of the way, you know, what it is for astronomy. Where does alien life come from? Where does alien life live? It lives on exoplanets, on alien planets. So that's where you should look. You know, Earth, you know, again, we can talk about how difficult it would be to get to Earth from everywhere else. There's a zillion planets. Why would anybody be here? So in general, you know, the model for astrophysics, because we're, you know, it's astronomy, we look at astronomical objects. We look at alien planets for alien life.
1: Yeah. I wonder if there were any bits of evidence you can find on Earth that could be used as a roadmap of where to look into the sky. And I know there's where some of those different things, let's say the people that look from within and the people that look from without, might be able to cross over in the Venn diagram and say, well, this could be where we can work together. I wonder. And by the way, your book is fantastic, The Little Book of Aliens. There's some great reviews on that. Adam Frank is our guest. You can go on to his website, adamfrankscience.com, and also everymansuniverse.com. A couple of different spots to look. We will take some calls with Adam, so if you're listening to something right now and you think, oh, I have a follow-up question to that, wait until the next hour. But if you want to email me, Ryan Recker at coasttocoastam.com is how to do it. Don't go anywhere.

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1: A U.S. soldier killed during a training exercise in the Mojave Desert. Combat engineer Adrian Bosny was struck by an M2 Bradley fighting vehicle. A few Army officials say he was on foot in low visibility conditions. An investigation underway after a massive stash of meth was discovered in Palmdale.
2: Investigators say 800 pounds of methamphetamine was found when officials were conducting a code enforcement action concerning illegal dumping. The Los Angeles County Sheriff's Department is now in charge of what's being called one of the biggest drug busts in Palmdale history. So far, no arrests have been made. City officials have not said when the bust happened or where the drugs were found. I'm Mark Mayfield.
1: The Dodgers are in San Diego for the weekend series, then travel to Sacramento on Monday. They'll be at home July 4th to celebrate. That's the latest. I'm Bob Montague.
0: Now, Sacramento traffic.
3: Starting in Dunnigan, northbound 5, the Road 6 on-ramp, there's a disabled vehicle on the right shoulder. In Sacramento, southbound 5, before the 80 merge, there's a semi-tire between the two middle lanes, and the semi that lost it went into the right shoulder ditch. CHP is now on scene with them. Caltrans roadwork going on in West Sacramento, westbound 80 from Reed Avenue to West Capitol Avenue. They have the three left lanes closed for striping work now until 5 a.m. Also in Sacramento, both east and westbound 50 from the Yolo County line out to Mayhew Road, the three right lanes closed for striping work until 8 a.m. tomorrow morning. Traffic on the 10s every 10 minutes, mornings and afternoons. 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
0: Now, Sacramento weather.
4: Overnight clear skies, a low 56 to 60. Monday, sunshine warm, a high 91 to 95. On Tuesday, a high 87 to 91 under sunny skies. And then sunshine, nice day on Wednesday, a high 85 to 89. I'm AccuWeather Steve Williams on KFBK, Sacramento's News Radio.
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0: From coast to coast and worldwide on the internet, this is Coast to Coast AM. 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
1: 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We'll take some of your calls in the next hour. 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I like the old Art Bell stuff. You can find it on there too. Segments from George Norrie and the interviews that he's had over the years. Things that you might have missed. 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Lots of people have done that. All right, you may have read his book, The Little Book of Aliens, or you may have been to his website, everymansuniverse.com. Adam Frank will continue our conversation with him next on Coast to Coast AM.
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0: When we look at the history of what, you know, used to be called SETI, the search for extraterrestrial intelligence, there was that first wave in the, you know, 1950s, early 60s, and, you know, people were just groping, right? The scientists who were interested in this were just, you know, throwing out ideas, essentially. And the Fermi paradox was this idea. There's really two Fermi paradoxes. The first Fermi paradox was, you know, there's a long story behind it. We don't need to go into it, but it's really about why aren't they here? Like, why haven't, you know, aliens landed on the White House lawn and announced themselves? Now, obviously, if you're into UFOs and you think UFOs are aliens, you know, your answer is they are here, right? But the second one, which often is called it goes by the name of the Great Silence, goes like this. People are like, well, we've been looking, you know, with telescopes for aliens since the first search, which was 1960. We haven't found anything, so therefore there's no one there. And I want to emphasize that one's completely wrong, right? Because it's based on this idea that every night astronomers are taking their telescopes and looking, you know, for signs of alien life. And sadly, that is just not true. And the reason it's not true is for the most mundane of reasons, which is money, right? It takes money to, you know, search for anything. You know, you have to get telescope time as an astronomer. And SETI was just never was always kind of a marginal field until recently, where now we call it technosignatures. And so most of the sky, this, you know, has not been searched. So there was a lovely study that was done by a colleague of mine, Jason Wright, and his students, and they added up all the SETI searches that have ever been done, right? And the analogy is the ocean. Imagine you're looking through the ocean, you want to find fish. Are there any fish in the ocean? So they looked at all the SETI searches that have ever been done, all the different places they've looked, how long they've looked, which, you know, which frequencies of light you're looking at. And they summed them all up. And what they found is, you know, the amount of the ocean that we've looked at is a hot tub. Right?
1: Oh,
0: so,
1: wow.
0: You know, that's the entire amount of, if the sky is the ocean, how much of the ocean have we looked at? We've looked at a hot tub's worth of water in the last 70 years. And so, you know, if you pulled up a hot tub's worth of water from the ocean and you didn't find any fish, you know, you're not in a good position to say, well, I guess there's no fish in the ocean. So, you know, that version of the Fermi paradox, it just doesn't hold because we haven't actually looked. Now, finally, we're beginning the process. You know, there's real interest in techno signatures. Astrobiology has become a real going concern. So now we're getting started. But so that other version, that version of the Fermi paradox doesn't hold. And the other version, which, you know, why aren't they here? You know, putting UFOs to the side for a second, I'm sure we're going to talk about them. There's so many ways around it. There's just so many ways of, you know, we've done simulations of, you know, if aliens are slowly spreading across the galaxy, it's very easy to have a, you know, a big bubble, you know, especially if alien civilizations die, if they don't live forever, even if they're traveling around, civilizations die. And so it's very easy to end up that you're, you know, the humanity may be living in a very, you know, 100 light year long or 10,000 light year long bubble where there's just hasn't been anybody coming through for the last 10 million years or so, or even more.
1: Okay. Well, let's say, I think a lot of times we look at Hollywood and how they depict looking through satellite images and listening to radio waves. And so let's say the research is going on and there's always that moment in the movies where it's 2 a.m. and someone finds the wow signal or something and they pick up the red phone and they call their boss and you got to get down here right now. And they, you know, it shows it on the other end of the phone and they're in bed and their spouse, honey, what's going on? They always have those moments in movies. What would be that moment for you where you're like, I got to call the president because we found it. What are you waiting for to happen? But like, what's that dream discovery for you?
0: Yeah, that's funny. That's great. That's great. Right. I don't have the president's number, so I'm not sure who I'm going to call. but I'll call you guys. I think what I'm looking for is like a published paper or getting data of, say, you know, somebody has looked at a planet. They've done this, what we just talked about. We call it atmospheric characterization. And there's a clear line in there. There's a clear feature in the light that, you know, oh my God, that's chlorofluorocarbons. That feature is a industrial chemical, you know, something like that. We were like, oh my God, like that is exactly where it's supposed to be. It's bright. It's clearly not anything else. That would be the kind of moment

0: for me. Because, you know, I think communication, the early, as we've talked about before, there was this early phase of SETI where everyone was like, oh, they're going to send us a message. I don't think communication is really makes a lot of sense. The distances between space, between the planets, our stars are so vast that, you know, communication would take forever. Somebody sends you a message, they're like, hey, we're here. You know, if they're 100 light years away, that message is 100 years old. And now you send a message back being like, hey, nice to meet you. You know, that message takes 100 years. So I don't really see communication as being the important part. It's that we would be able to see a civilization going about its civilizationing business. We're like detectives, right? Doing a stakeout. And so it's like seeing some clear evidence in the light we're getting from another star. And, you know, that would blow me away. And I would be like, oh my God. Now, of course, it's science, right? So there's a million ways you could fool yourself. So there's the million steps you have to take after that. But I am waiting for that moment.
1: Okay. Well, if you were a betting man, I don't know what the odds are. What do you think is more likely? Alien life presents itself to us, or we discover it through the methods you described?
0: I think we're going to discover it. I think, you know, I mean, again, you know, one has to be really careful with Hollywood. I love science fiction, right? I've seen every science fiction movie ever made. So, you know, our heads are full of that. But actually, you know, space is vast. It's not clear that interstellar travel is possible. That's really, it may be either very, you know, impossible or dangerous, or it's really expensive. People don't do it a lot. So I think in general, we're going to be able to see a civilization on another planet or a planetary system going about its business. I think that's much more likely than someone, you know, sending us a message, because that assumes someone wants to send us a message, right? Which maybe they don't want to.
1: Mm-hmm. That's some of the fears people bring out. Let's say we do find something. Would we want to send them a message? I think Stephen Hawking had, you know, very famously, much like the conquerors coming to the new world, we would be the ones being conquered if that's the case. Do you ever find a fear in what you discover would open up a Pandora's box to end civilization?
0: Not particularly. Again, I think that's a very science fiction-y idea, which, again, I love science fiction, but I think the discovery of any kind of life doesn't have to be intelligent. If we discovered that there was a world of just microbes, that there was other life, that would change the course of human history. But I don't think people would be rioting in the streets. This whole idea that if we discovered alien life, everybody would go outside and start breaking windows. I don't see it happening, right? Unless they were coming here to eat us. Okay, sure. I'm going to riot then. But, you know, other than that, I think it would be the most important discovery we ever made, and it would change how we understand ourselves. But I don't see, you know, people have a lot going on in their lives. I don't think they need to riot because we've discovered life in the universe.
1: Yeah, and I think, and a lot of people I talk to bring up this idea that if aliens exist and they've been to this planet, and the fact that we've been untouched should give you a little bit of peace that we really don't need to riot because they would have done something by now.
0: Yeah, that's a good point, right.
1: Logically speaking, I guess. I find that throughout the search, there's a lot of different ways you can search. And I find that you bring up the idea that we're doing what... Let me rephrase this. Are we doing the bare minimum when it comes to searching because of funding? Or do you think we're in a golden era of searching and we've never done more?
0: Both are true, right? Huh. We still... You know, the amount of money that we spend for space research is trivial compared to the national budget. Like, in general, you know, if you look up the total world budget for beer, it's like, you know, I'm not exactly sure of the number, but I did this once. It's, you know, millions of times more or thousands of times more than the budget to send a spacecraft to Titan, where we think there are hydrochemical oceans, you know. So that's true, that it's amazing that we spend so little given how important this question is. And then at the same time, it is the golden age. We have gotten further than we've ever gotten. We are, like I said, in the next 20 or 30 years, we're going to have real data. I don't know what the data is going to say, but we're going to have actual data to argue about on this problem.
1: Yep. I want to go back to the UFO thing because you mentioned it before that we would bring it up. So the government is going through some pretty big steps to try to disclose certain things that have been in their archives. Sometimes they're new things, photos, videos from military aircraft, drones from across the world, other governments involved with this sort of thing. When you find there's different claims of UFOs out there, how do you take those claims? Do you look at them in a scientific way? Do you dismiss them? How do you use those, if even if at all?
0: Yeah. So, I think, and I say this in the book, I think we absolutely should have an open, transparent, scientific investigation of UAPs. Cause, there's enough that people have seen and, especially the pilots, that it needs a scientific investigation, right? And again, an open sign. And I'm all for disclosure, like the government, whatever the government has, let's see it. But I have to say, as a scientist, and again, I want to go back to that point about not fooling ourselves, because we human beings are so easily fooled, especially about stuff we want to be true. So the great American physicist Richard Feynman said, it's the stuff you want to be true that you need to be the most skeptical of, because we're so, evolution programs us to be fooled. So, when I look at the data associated with UFOs, from a scientific point of view, there's just not much you can do with it, right? Because there's basically two things. You have fuzzy blob photos, right? There's lots of images or videos, and they're always fuzzy blobs. And then you have personal testimony. Sometimes from, people like pilots who, are obviously good, know what they're doing. But at the same time, let's just take the personal testimony. It, lots of evidence shows that personal testimony is the worst form of evidence. Because even if you want to say, I'm trying to tell you what I saw, they've been able to do lots of studies that show if you're excited, if things are happening, the thing you report often is not what happened, right? And, they've done lots of studies on this. So personal testimonies, and it's great. I want to say it's great that the pilots now are free. There's no stigma to report. That is great. But it's just, as a scientist, you can't really use personal testimony. If a pilot says, I saw something make a right-hand turn, at Mach 50, if you don't have an instrument showing that's true, then you can't do anything with that. And then there's all these images, and they're always fuzzy blobs mostly, right? And so there's no detail there. And also the image, you don't have the instrument that took the image. Like, when was the last time was that piece of that, that instrument? When was the last time the software was updated? What's the history of this instrument? So, sadly for me as a scientist, that data is just not useful. I can't do anything with it that will allow me to get to the next question. Right. Because in science, good data, quality data always leads to the next question, and the next and the next. And so, especially this data that's been getting dumped, I'm really looking for a lot more than more image, fuzzy blob images. We've had those since 1947. Right. We need real data. And that is what I'm hoping in the future will come out. But up to now, there's just not a lot for a scientist to work with.
1: OK, so. Let's say this. Let's say there is some data somewhere that you've been looking for that will get disclosed at some point. Would you be angry if they were holding back that information for decades, thinking, okay, we could have been so further along in our investigations in studying exoplanets if you would have just told us this 20 years ago? Would you be angry to find out they've been withholding something that's useful for you?
0: Yeah, I mean, if the government... some of the claims that have been made in the congressional testimonies have been, explosive, right? That the government has, spaceships in the, garages and alien bodies in the garages. If that's true, come on, show it to me, right? But I have to say, I'm very skeptical of those claims because, these guys are standing up and making these claims and there's never the actual evidence, right? As I wrote a piece for The Atlantic recently, I'm like, all right, already, just show me the dang spaceship, okay? Can we just cut to the chase? But even before this, I'll tell you something I'm looking for from these data dumps. I don't want to see more fuzzy blob videos. I've seen those my whole life. If it's actually true that the government has spaceships and alien bodies, then there's got to be pages and pages, volumes of tests that were done on them, right? We've all seen the movie. They wheel the body in and they're all the guys in the lab coats. So, if I go to the doctors, right, and I get my blood work done, the next day on the online, I can see my blood work. And there's numbers there, right, for the oxygen content in my blood. Show me at least the data from those tests. And I feel like right now we've gotten past the fuzzy blob videos. Like, come on, show me the data. And if that doesn't come out, at some point, if that doesn't come out, then the whole thing starts to look like, just it's been a lot of discussion, endless discussion that, a circular conversation, as it's been called. So that's what I'm looking for. If you can't show me the spaceships, at least show me the tests you've done on the spaceships, the data from those tests.
1: And looking from within again, and I mentioned this before, I saw this Vice article and they're talking about this one podcast where they have a CIA whistleblower and they're saying that there's people within the CIA that have been going through the genetic data on 23andMe and Ancestry.com. People have been voluntarily, you know, trying to figure out their ancestry. So they upload a spit swab and they do a DNA test and they say, okay, you're from this region and you may be related to these people. But apparently they say that CIA is allegedly using this DNA that has been submitted in order to see if there's any anomalies there, kind of genetic anomalies that may not be from this planet, which is kind of interesting because I think it crosses over with the same thing you're saying. You're looking for anomalies when you're analyzing exoplanets. It seems like there's people doing research on all different ends of this that may come up with clues that you could use.
0: Well, again, I mean, if that were true, again, explosive claim, right? Explosive claim, zero evidence. So if that was true, holy crap, you know, that would be like, whoa, you know. But here's the thing about these, like, whistleblower and, the same thing that happened in the congressional testimony. You can find, going all the way back to the beginning of the whole UFO thing in the 1950s, reports by people who were intelligence officials, whatever, making claims that, like, oh, you know, the government knows, right? The government knows this, the government knows that. But, you know, when you ask for the real evidence of this, it's never forthcoming. And so, people have talked about the fact that, like, within the intelligence communities and the military communities, there's been a camp that has always been like UFOs are aliens. And there's always been a camp like that's crazy. And because it's been so long that what has happened now, this is one possible explanation for these kinds of claims. There's been this circular conversation, right? You now have like the third or fourth generation of people who are hearing from the third generation of people who heard from the second generation of people that the government has all this stuff, you know? And that, but nobody ever actually sees it. Nobody ever actually saw the spaceships in the garage. They just heard from a guy that there was. So that's why, you know, again, as a scientist, if you can't show me the actual physical evidence, I have to, you know? I am bound by the rules of this beautiful field called science, 400 years old, that has taught us so much. I'm bound by those rules to be like, look, man, if you can't show me actual evidence, then it's hearsay. And, there's not much I can do with it.
1: All right. Adam Frank is our guest. You can find him online in his book, The Little Book of Aliens. We'll take some calls after the break. Adam, are you ready to take some calls from listeners?
0: I am ready to take some calls.
1: I am excited for the next hour because I'm always excited to see what the listeners have to think of Coast to Coast AM. Don't go anywhere.

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1: A U.S. soldier killed during a training exercise in the Mojave Desert. Combat engineer Adrian Bosny was struck by an M2 Bradley fighting vehicle. A few Army officials say he was on foot in low visibility conditions. An investigation underway after a massive stash of meth was discovered in Palmdale.
2: Investigators say 800 pounds of methamphetamine was found when officials were conducting a code enforcement action concerning illegal dumping. The Los Angeles County Sheriff's Department is now in charge of what's being called one of the biggest drug busts in Palmdale history. So far, no arrests have been made. City officials have not said when the bust happened or where the drugs were found. I'm Mark Mayfield.
1: The Dodgers are in San Diego for the weekend series, then travel to Sacramento on Monday. They'll be at home July 4th to celebrate. That's the latest. I'm Bob Montague.
0: Now, Sacramento traffic.
3: We've got a crash in Roseville. It's eastbound 80 at Douglas Boulevard. A solo spin at versus the center divide. It's blocking the two left lanes. Apparently, there are people on the roadway in Rancho Cordova, eastbound 50 at Mather Field Road. A person is walking west in the eastbound shoulder. And El Dorado Hills, westbound 50 at Bass Lake Road. Watch out for a tire blocking the second lane from the left. We've got some Caltrans roadwork going on in Elk Grove. Southbound 99 has the fast lane closed from Dillard to Arno Road from now until 5 a.m. Traffic on the 10s every 10 minutes, mornings and afternoons. Lori Sanders, KFBK News Radio, 93.1 FM, 1530 AM.
0: Now, Sacramento weather.
4: Overnight clear skies, a low 56 to 60. Monday, sunshine warm, a high 91 to 95. On Tuesday, a high 87 to 91 under sunny skies. And then sunshine, nice day on Wednesday, a high 85 to 89. I'm AccuWeather Steve Williams on KFBK.
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1: The first West Nile case in a human reported in Long Beach. Health officials say that person admitted to a hospital, then released. Authorities say to use EPA-registered insect repellent, remove standing water, and wear protective clothing. A California state senator urging the Board of Parole hearings to protect public safety.
2: Gregory Vogelsang was convicted of abusing six young boys in the Sacramento area in the 1990s and sentenced to over 350 years in prison. He was granted parole in November 2025 under California's elderly parole law after serving only 27 year. He is now 57 years old. Prison evaluations say Vogelsang remains a high risk. The parole board had already denied his release in both 2022 and 2024. A hearing on Friday will decide if his parole will stand or be reversed. I'm Dina Kodiak.
1: The Dodgers travel to Sacramento on Monday. That's the latest. I'm Bob Montague.
0: Now, Sacramento traffic.
3: We've got plenty of Caltrans road work going on. Placerville, westbound 50 from Parkway Drive out to Bedford Avenue, has the center divide and right shoulder closed for drainage work from 7 p.m. until 6 a.m. And both east and westbound 50 from Smith Flat out to Sly Park, the fast lane and center divide will be closed for drainage work through Thursday morning, July 2nd at 6 a.m. In Elk Grove, southbound 99 has the fast lane closed from Dillard to Arno Road from 10 p.m. to 5 a.m. Also, the connector ramp from westbound 50 to southbound 99 will be closed tonight from 11 p.m. until 5 a.m. Traffic on the 10s every 10 minutes, mornings and afternoons. 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
0: Now, Sacramento weather.
4: Overnight clear skies, a low 56 to 60. Monday, sunshine warm, a high 91 to 95. On Tuesday, a high 87 to 91 under sunny skies. And then sunshine, nice day on Wednesday, a high 85 to 89. I'm AccuWeather Steve Williams on KFBK.
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2: The Dodgers have carried out their commitment to donate $1 million to help families impacted by recent immigration raids. The LA Times says the total donations add up to $1.1 million. More than 72 million Americans expected to take a trip over the 4th of July.
3: A combination of the 4th falling on a Saturday this year. The World Cup and America 250 are leading to higher airfares, with the average domestic round-trip flight $488. According to Going, which says that's a 16% jump from last year. Top destination include New York, Miami, and the top spot, Seattle, which is not only a major port for ships, it's also one of several cities hosting the World Cup games around the holiday.
2: Team USA will face Bosnia July the 1st at Levi's Stadium in San Francisco. That's the latest. I'm Bob Montague.
0: Now, Sacramento traffic.
4: Caltrans road work going on in Sacramento tonight, both east and westbound 50 from the Yolo County line out to Mayhew Road. The three right lanes will be closed for striping work from 10 p.m. till 8 a.m. tomorrow morning. Also in Sacramento, both east and westbound 50 from Mayhew Road out to Cap City. The three left lanes closed for striping work from 8 p.m. until 7 a.m. tomorrow morning. Also the eastbound 50 Sunrise Boulevard on-ramp that'll be closed for electrical work tonight from 8 p.m. until 6 a.m. Traffic on the 10s every 10 minutes, mornings and afternoons. Lori Sanders, KFBK News Radio, 93.1 FM. 1530 a.m.
0: Now, Sacramento weather.
5: Overnight clear skies, a low 56 to 60. Monday, sunshine warm, a high 91 to 95. On Tuesday, a high 87 to 91 under sunny skies. And then sunshine, nice day on Wednesday, a high 85 to 89. I'm AccuWeather Steve Williams on KFBK.
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1: One man killed, six others injured in a shooting during an illegal street takeover in Carson. Deputies arrived and found three people who had been shot. Investigators have learned of four additional gunshot victims that were self-transported to local hospitals. There's a mistrial for the man accused of starting that deadly Palisades fire.
2: It makes me sad as an American, like, that, you know, we couldn't come to a conclusion, and it just happened that one person was not going to budge from the guilties, and then someone this morning said, I go on that side too. When we realized it was, like, someone wasn't going to budge, we were like, what are we doing here? I'm going to go nuts.
1: The World FIFA Cup, Team USA will face Bosnia July the 1st at Levi's Stadium in the San Francisco Bay Area. Major League Baseball, the All-Star Game, July 14th in Philadelphia. That's the latest. I'm Bob Montague.
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3: We've got plenty of Caltrans roadwork going on. Placerville, westbound 50 from Parkway Drive out to Bedford Avenue, has the center divide and right shoulder closed for drainage work from 7 p.m. until 6 a.m. And both east and westbound 50 from Smith Flat out to Sly Park, the fast lane and center divide will be closed for drainage work through Thursday morning, July 2nd at 6 a.m. In Elk Grove, southbound 99 has the fast lane closed from Dillard to Arno Road from 10 p.m. to 5 a.m. Also, the connector ramp from westbound 50 to southbound 99 will be closed tonight from 11 p.m. until 5 a.m. Traffic on the 10s every 10 minutes, mornings and afternoons. 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
4: Overnight clear skies, a low 56 to 60. Monday, sunshine, warm, a high 91 to 95. On Tuesday, a high 87 to 91 under sunny skies. And then sunshine, nice day on Wednesday, a high 85 to 89. I'm AccuWeather Steve Williams on KFBK.
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7: From ABC News, I'm Sherry Preston. Fire and rain hammering parts of the country and turning deadly. First out west, where wildfires have been racing across parts of the Four Corners region. Evacuations ordered in Utah and Colorado. ABC's Melissa Adan is in Utah and says firefighters have been killed.
8: There were several firefighters that were told that were trapped by the fire. They had no chance to escape. It was really difficult for them. And unfortunately, three of them were killed. Two others were hurt when they were trying to battle that blaze.
7: In Kentucky and Tennessee, more rain falling. The flooding now blamed for at least five deaths. Pastor Jesse Lanehart says floodwaters took his church away in Richmond, Kentucky.
9: It was bad because I tried to come down and check, and I couldn't even make it halfway down here. And by the time I turned around and went back, I was getting in pretty bad shape myself, rain-wise, you know, on the creek.
7: That summer heat being turned up across large parts of the country from the southwest and extending later this week into the northeast. Search and rescue teams still hunting for any survivors after the deadly back-to-back earthquakes in Venezuela. ABC's Marcus Moore at the foreign desk says it's a daunting job.
10: Some 60,000 buildings have either been damaged or destroyed because of these earthquakes. That's according to satellite data that was collected by researchers at Oregon State University. And it does give you a sense of the enormity of all of this. We don't know exactly how many people may be underneath the rubble.
7: The death toll, over 1,400 people. U.S. officials now say that Iran agreed to the latest back-and-forth attacks.
11: Just yesterday, Iran launched a series of missiles and drones at American military sites in the Middle East, from Bahrain to Kuwait. This after the U.S. struck multiple targets inside Iran. And those U.S. attacks were in response to Iran hitting an oil tanker in the Strait of Hormuz. All this risking the ongoing ceasefire.
7: ABC's Karen Hua, peace talks could resume tomorrow. You're listening to ABC News.
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12: The lineup for this year's iHeartRadio Music Festival has been announced. BTS, Cardi B, Snoop Dogg, Kenny Chesney, and more set to headline the two-night event at Las Vegas's T-Mobile Arena this September. California ranked as one of the worst states to take a road trip.
13: New research from WalletHub ranks at 47th out of the 50 states. The study factored in road trip expenses, including gas, car repairs, and average hotel costs. It also looked at safety and activities. California got most of its negative marks for the high price of gas. It has the most expensive average gas price in the nation, which currently stands at $5.56 a gallon. I'm Tammy Trujillo.
12: Major League Baseball All-Star Game July 14th in Philadelphia. Team USA will face Bosnia July 1st at Levi's Stadium in the San Francisco Bay Area. That's the latest. I'm Bob Montague.
4: Now, Sacramento traffic.
1: Caltrans road work going on in Sacramento tonight, both east and westbound 50 from the Yolo County line out to Mayhew Road. The three right lanes will be closed for striping work from 10 p.m. till 8 a.m. tomorrow morning. Also in Sacramento, both east and westbound 50 from Mayhew Road out to Cap City. The three left lanes closed for striping work from 8 p.m. until 7 a.m. tomorrow morning. Also the eastbound 50 Sunrise Boulevard on-ramp that'll be closed for electrical work tonight from 8 p.m. until 6 a.m. Traffic on the 10s every 10 minutes, mornings and afternoons. Lori Sanders, KFBK News Radio, 93.1 FM, 1530 AM.
4: Now, Sacramento weather.
6: Overnight clear and a low 56 to 60. Sunny warm on Monday, a high 91 to 95. Sunshine on Tuesday with a high 87 to 91. And then sunny and nice day on Wednesday, the high 85 to 89. Clouds Thursday, the high 85 to 89. I'm AccuWeather Steve Williams on KFPK.
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1: One man killed, six others injured in a shooting during an illegal street takeover in Carson. Deputies arrived and found three people who had been shot. Investigators have learned of four additional gunshot victims that were self-transported to local hospitals. There's a lot to celebrate this year's 4th of July holiday marks 250 years of America, but don't do it with illegal fireworks.
2: When it comes to dying or being gravely injured from illegal fireworks, that is something each and every one of us can prevent.
3: On Wednesday, Los Angeles County DA Nathan Hockman, along with local law enforcement, warned these explosives can be deadly and
2: that the district attorney's office will prosecute the people who make these illegal fireworks, the people who sell these illegal fireworks.
3: I'm Sharon Reardon.
1: The Dodgers travel to Sacramento on Monday. That's the latest. I'm Bob Montague.
0: Now, Sacramento traffic.
4: In Sacramento, eastbound 50 at the Jefferson Boulevard off-ramp, we've got landscaping debris in the slow lane. Cars are swerving to avoid it. In Natomas, northbound 5 just past Alverta Road, we've got a car out of gas that's blocking the center divide. Lots of Caltrans road work going on in the Sacramento area. They're going to be doing pavement work on the Yolo Causeway. Eastbound 80 between 113 and Davis and Mace Boulevard. The two right lanes will be closed from 10 p.m. tonight till 6 a.m. tomorrow morning. Then on eastbound 50 from West Capitol Avenue to Highway 50, that right lane closed from 10 p.m. till 6 a.m. Traffic on the 10s every 10 minutes, mornings and afternoons. Lori Sanders, KFBK News Radio, 93.1 FM, 1530 AM.
0: Now, Sacramento weather.
5: Overnight clear skies, a low 56 to 60. Monday, sunshine warm, a high 91 to 95. On Tuesday, a high 87 to 91 under sunny skies. And then sunshine, nice day on Wednesday, a high 85 to 89. I'm AccuWeather Steve Williams on KFBK.
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1: Firefighters are finally getting an upper hand on a wildfire burning in Moreno Valley that shut down the 60 freeway over the weekend. Cal Fire says it burned over 600 acres near the World Logistics Center, 50% contained, no evacuations. The San Diego Unified School Board has taken action to reduce screen time.
2: District leaders approved a resolution to better integrate technology in classrooms and at the same time reduce excessive media consumption. The Board of Education will prohibit students from video streaming and gaming from a platform like YouTube on individual devices. They also want to remove computer carts used for charging and able to move around in some kindergarten classrooms. I'm Phil Farrar.
1: The Dodgers travel to Sacramento Monday, the Major League Baseball All-Star Game, July 14th. That's the latest. I'm Bob Montague.
0: Now, Sacramento traffic.
3: Caltrans road work going on in Sacramento tonight, both east and westbound 50 from the Yolo County line out to Mayhew Road. The three right lanes will be closed for striping work from 10 p.m. till 8 a.m. tomorrow morning. Also in Sacramento, both east and westbound 50 from Mayhew Road out to Cap City. The three left lanes closed for striping work from 8 p.m. until 7 a.m. tomorrow morning. Also the eastbound 50 Sunrise Boulevard on-ramp that'll be closed for electrical work tonight from 8 p.m. until 6 a.m. Traffic on the 10s every 10 minutes, mornings and afternoons. Lori Sanders, KFBK News Radio, 93.1 FM, 1530 AM.
0: Now, Sacramento weather.
4: Overnight clear skies, a low 56 to 60. Monday, sunshine, warm, a high 91 to 95. On Tuesday, a high 87 to 91 under sunny skies. And then sunshine, nice day on Wednesday, a high 85 to 89. I'm AccuWeather Steve Williams on KFBK.
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0: pleasure with us. A stranger is being praised for saving lives during a house fire in Fort Worth, Texas. Leon Segura wasn't a neighbor, not even from the area. NBC 5 News says he was simply driving home when he saw the flames and heard screaming. So he pulled over, ran toward the burning home, tried to kick in the front door, but the intense heat made it impossible. So he went to the back of the house where he found a large glass door and punched his way in, suffering cuts to his arm and hand. Wrapping a bandana around his face to shield himself from smoke, he entered the home and quickly found two young girls nearby. One by one, he carried them to safety. Firefighters eventually rescued two other children. Another child perished in the flames. Two adults and another child escaped without injury. The two girls Mr. Segura rescued were airlifted to burn units in critical condition. Officials say there's no doubt they survived because of his heroics. For Nicole Murray and Mike Gavin, I'm Gordon Deal. 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
10: Well, this week, debate ends, reality begins. For tens of thousands of California state workers are due back in office on Wednesday after months of lawsuits, protests, and political pressure. Governor Newsom is not budging. Plus, Congress sending a bipartisan housing bill to President Trump. What's actually in it? Could it make buying a home any easier? Boy, and politics in San Francisco is just getting more heated. Protesters targeting the leading candidate to replace Nancy Pelosi. Let's get you caught up on the stories we'll be talking about today. It is Monday, June 29th, and Roy Lamella has more on the roads.
11: 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Caltrans finished up with some road work just outside of Galt on northbound 99. They had one of the lanes closed between Arno and Dillard. You may see some minor delays in the area. 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Traffic on the 10s every 10 minutes, mornings and afternoons. 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
12: Sunny and quite warm to kick off the new week with highs in the upper 80s to low 90s. Clear to partly cloudy, comfy tonight, lows upper 50s to low 60s. Then sunny and hot for Tuesday with highs in the low to mid 90s. I'm AccuWeather with the meteorologist Jason Caterina on KFBK, Sacramento's News Radio.
10: It's 56 degrees in Sacramento with our top local story. Wednesday marks the official return to office for tens of thousands of California state workers despite months of legal challenges, union protests, and legislative efforts to stop it. Governor Gavin Newsom's order requiring most state employees to work in person 4 days a week is moving ahead as planned. Barry Broom, president and CEO of the Greater Sacramento Economic Council, says it is critical for those workers to be downtown and part of the region's economy.
13: When you become the source of an economic problem, you're eventually going to become a victim of it. The next 10 years, California state revenues go poorly, and it's going to be harder on cities, harder on counties, harder on people, and harder on the Sacramento economy.
10: The return is expected to boost Sacramento's struggling downtown businesses, even as unions warn it could also increase traffic, pollution, commuting cost, and employee turnover. Well, a state labor board this week found enough merit in one union's complaint to move it into mediation. That decision does not delay the mandate. In fact, SEIU Local 1000 is telling members to report to work as directed on Wednesday while the legal fight continues. Our top national story, House Speaker Mike Johnson says he's sending the bipartisan housing bill to President Trump today. Tammy Trujillo with more.
8: Johnson made the comment during an appearance on Fox Sunday Morning Futures after the president canceled a planned signing of the bill last week.
14: Passed by both chambers. I'm sending it to him on Monday, and it will become law. And I certainly want him to take the biggest, boldest marker that he has and do that big Trump signature proudly on that legislation.
8: The bill is meant to cut away some of the red tape and make it easier to build homes. It sailed through the House and the Senate and was set to be signed by Trump last week before the ceremony was canceled. In a post on Truth Social, Trump said he wouldn't sign the bill until the Save America Act is passed. The voting bill would require ID in order to vote. I'm Tammy Trujillo.
10: Now for more of what matters this morning, let's get to Mark Dembski.
5: And good morning. Happy Monday to you, Christina. Palestinian protesters took aim at the leading candidate running for Nancy Pelosi's congressional seat. Over the weekend, California State Senator Scott Wiener said he was harassed by pro-Palestinian protesters during San Francisco's Trans March, forcing him to leave the event early. KFBK's Jason Campidonio with more.
15: Scott Wiener from Northern California is finding it hard to go outside.
16: Hey, Wiener, you gotta
15: Wiener's wicked weekend of harsh harassment started at a restaurant, but then he was forced to leave a march for trans rights.
17: You've been terrible! You've been terrible on Gaza!
15: The anger seems to be over Wiener's original comments on the war in Gaza, but now says what Israel is doing in Gaza amounts to genocide. I'm Jason Campidonia.
5: Elsewhere this morning, a major housing project planned for Sacramento's River District is now being marketed for sale. KFBK's Kevin Tripp with more.
18: The American River One development, approved by the Sacramento City Council in 2024, includes plans for 787 housing units and commercial space near the confluence of the American and Sacramento Rivers. Owner Steve Ayers says he's exploring several options, including selling the project outright, bringing in investors, or partnering with another developer. The site has already been entitled for four multi-story towers, totaling more than 650,000 square feet. The property is currently vacant following the demolition of two former restaurant buildings and is being offered for sale without a listing price. Kevin Tripp, KFBK, Sacramento's News Radio.
5: Prosecutors and defense attorneys for accused CEO killer Luigi Mangione will be in federal court today to discuss proposed questionnaires for potential jurors. Tammy Trujillo reports.
8: Mangione is facing both federal and state charges for the December 2024 murder of UnitedHealthcare CEO Brian Thompson on a Manhattan sidewalk. Both sides are also expected to discuss details about the trial schedule. Mangione's state trial is set for September, while the federal trial takes place next year. I'm Tammy Trujillo.
7: Major League Baseball is in Sacramento. 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
5: Well, the A's continue to struggle as we get closer to MLB's All-Star break.
19: 0-2 count, and now here's the pitch. Swung on and missed. This game is over. So the Angels defend their home turf as they take 2 out of 3 against the Athletics in Anaheim, and they beat the A's by the final of 4-1.
5: A's return home tonight at Sutter Health Park to take on the two-time defending world champion Dodgers. First pitch, 6:40 on Talk 650 KSTE. Also on Sunday, the Giants beat the Braves in Atlanta 3-2. Time now, 5:06 on your Monday morning. I'm Mark Dembski. 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
10: Time now for our talkback clip of the hour, and this was a topic of much discussion over the weekend. After several Democratic Socialist candidates scored high-profile victories in New York's recent elections, political analysts are debating whether the Democratic Party is undergoing a major ideological shift. Some, including David Brooks, argue that this movement is coming from elite universities, and he calls it faculty lounge politics, which he says are anti-Israel, pro-Palestinian, anti-police, even if Democratic Socialists are never fully taking over the party, he says their ideas could significantly shape the next Democratic presidential nominee.
20: The DSA candidates, where they did well in the more affluent
16: the whiter and the better educated parts of New York City. And the traditional candidates did well in the poorer and more multiracial parts of New York City. And so the Faculty Lounge has become a strong part of the Democratic Party, and Faculty Lounge politics have become a strong part of the Democratic Party. And that, I think, extends somewhat beyond New York City. You have Democratic Socialist candidates in Washington, D.C., mayoral race. Around the country, you have other DSA candidates. I don't think it's going to totally realign the party. There just aren't that many people with sociology doctorates, but there are enough. And I think one of the things that will shift within the Democratic Party as a whole is I think Israel will become a flashpoint for whoever wants to be the nominee in 2028. I think on some of the economic issues, where I'm curious to see if we go back to no fund the police. Democrats did very poorly a couple of years ago because of the defund the police. That just seemed out of touch to a lot of people, including a lot of Democrats.
10: So the question for you, is the Democrat Party becoming more progressive? Or do you think these victories are being overstated? Where do you see the party heading? 51881 is the number to text. Start with KFBK. That is 51881. 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
20: ABC News. I'm Sherry Preston. Dangerous weather all over the country, including in the state of Kentucky, where five people are believed to have drowned.
21: Torrential rains leaving communities flooded, dozens of water rescues.
22: We have been hit really hard, wiping out roads and bridges.
21: Governor Andy Beshear declaring a state of emergency. In the West, dry conditions and gusty winds are helping to fuel multiple wildfires. Lionel Moyes, ABC News, New York.
20: Three firefighters killed in those wildfires this week. The heat is expected to be the big story. Triple-digit temperatures expected in places like New York, Philadelphia, and Washington, D.C. President Trump saying on social media this morning, Iran has requested a meeting with the United States. Iranian officials quickly saying no such meeting has been scheduled. In Lebanon, meantime,
23: officials say Israel attacked a tunnel used by Iranian-backed Hezbollah fighters. Just hours earlier, Israel and Lebanon had agreed to the framework of a new agreement.
20: ABC's Karen Waugh. There have been hundreds of aftershocks in Venezuela following the twin earthquakes that hit less than a minute apart, killing at least 1,400 people. Another big move in the media industry. Comcast is splitting itself in two.
24: It's not the kind of spinoff that NBC is used to, but Comcast is creating a separate company to hold NBC Universal, NBC News, Universal Pictures, and Peacock streaming service, along with Sky, the British broadcaster it bought in 2018. Comcast will keep its broadband and wireless businesses as they are. Comcast shares soared 23% in pre-market trading on the news.
20: That's ABC's Jim Ryan. This is a big week for the U.S. Supreme Court. Justices are wrapping up this term and are expected to issue some major rulings today and or tomorrow. Among them, the birthright citizenship question, two cases on an extension of presidential powers, the issue of transgender women and girls in sports, and whether states can accept mail-in ballots past Election Day. You're listening to ABC News.
10: 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Let's get a check on traffic with Roy Lamella.
11: And we are seeing a little bit of slow traffic through the Tracy area. 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For you super commuters headed to the Altamont Pass, starting off pretty good right now on southbound 99 into Stockton. You're looking at a 39-minute ride. And then from the Crosstown Freeway in Stockton, through Manteca and 120, that's going to be a 15-minute ride. Traveling down I-5, that'll be a 40-minute ride into Stockton. And then from Highway 4 through Lathrop all the way down towards 205, no delays there. That'll be 17 minutes. Now, as you're driving through Tracy, westbound 205, you're going to see those brake lights begin just after Nagley Road. It continues all the way out to the 580 interchange. 35 minutes your drive between I-5 and 580. Up and over the Altamont Pass, we have reports of a ladder on the roadway on westbound 580 near Grantline Road. Looks like it's between the second and third lanes from the left, causing a little bit of a delay there, and then continues slow up the incline to North Flynn Road, then into Livermore and Dublin, pretty much running at the limit. 23 minutes between 205 and 680. 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
10: Sunny today with a high near 90 degrees. Tonight mostly clear, a low of 59. And then tomorrow, sunny with a high near 89. Currently it is 56 degrees in Sacramento.
5: All right, a little news from your neighborhood right now, brought to you by Kitchen Mart, Kitchen and Bath Remodeling, celebrating 50 years of craftsmanship. We picked this up from the Union Democrat, Yosemite National Park. Maybe you're going to be heading that way this summer. They've introduced now a new wait time updates feature on its website for park entrances along Highway 120, 140, and 41. The feature provides real-time information on wait times at the Arch Rock, Big Oak Flat, and South Entrance Point. The addition aims to, of course, help visitors plan their trips and manage crowds at the park.
10: Okay, after another exchange of fire near the Strait of Hormuz, U.S. officials say Iran and America are standing down for now. Is the ceasefire holding? We'll check in with Karen Travers next.
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5: A class action lawsuit in Sacramento alleges that major gas station operators and a pricing algorithm firm are engaging in illegal price fixing using AI tools, potentially driving up fuel costs for consumers.
10: President Trump is warning the U.S. may militarily complete the job if Iran doesn't stop attacking ships in the Strait of Hormuz. Joining us now, Karen Travers, ABC News White House correspondent. That was some of the language over the weekend. What exactly happened and where do we stand now?
6: Yeah, I mean, that was what he threatened over the weekend, but that's also a threat we have heard from the president before, where he has said the U.S. could go back to major military operations. He's threatened civilian infrastructure there to try to get Iran to some negotiating point, but he hasn't gone through with that. But last night, we were told by a U.S. official that the U.S. and Iran have agreed to stop the strikes after this very tense weekend of back-and-forth attacks. But notably, Iran has not publicly confirmed that they have agreed to that. A senior Trump administration official also told us yesterday that the two sides were still talking throughout the weekend. They were still exchanging messages through channels set up from the memo of understanding, and that technical talks with Iran were set to take place in the coming days. They were not canceled. A few moments ago, the president posted on social media that Iran requested a meeting. He said that will take place tomorrow in Qatar, but it's not clear who that's with, who would be traveling to the U.S., or if it's just the meetings that we anticipated were already taking place with the technical talks that were scheduled for this week.
9: What is happening in the Strait of Hormuz? Is Iran insisting that ships, you know, go through them to get through? Is that why they've conducted these attacks, because ships are ignoring them? What is happening there?
6: They are insisting that they have sole control over the strait. The administration, of course, says no, they do not. It was a free international waterway before the war. There were no tolls. Ships could go through there. But now Iran is trying to flex some authority and muscle and say that they will control it. The memo of understanding, of course, set up the 60-day window of negotiations. And during that, there would not be any tolls of ships going through there. But the Iranians say that they should maintain the process of ships. And they're pushing for the ability to charge fees after the 60-day window. This has been a deal breaker for the administration. They say, no, it can't be like that because it wasn't before the war. But it does indicate that Iran feels like it has some leverage here. And by continuing these strikes on commercial tankers going through, they've certainly, you know, look at it, we're supposed to be in a ceasefire, but they're continuing these missile and drone attacks. It is indicating that they have capability to continue that militarily.
9: All right. Thank you very much. We appreciate the update. That is Karen Travers. She is our ABC News White House correspondent. Let's get a check now on traffic. And Roy Lamella joins us with more on what's happening on our roads this early Monday morning. Hey, Roy.
11: 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Get in the zone. A quiet start for your super commute into San Francisco as we look at a 15-minute ride across the Yolo Causeway on westbound 80, and then 27 minutes from Davis to the Cordelia Junction. Looking good through Vallejo as well between Columbus Parkway and 780. Down the rest of the drive, westbound 80 looks pretty good between Rodeo and Pinole, also through Richmond and Emeryville as well. The Lower East Shore Freeway got no delays right now in the 17-minute ride now for the Carquinez Bridge to the Maze. At the Baybridge Toll Plaza, metering lights are off, but it's starting to bunch up just a little bit between the toll plaza and the metering lights. Once you get past the metering lights, it's pretty much clear sailing through Treasure Island into San Francisco, and that's a 7-minute ride from the Maze to Fremont Street. 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
12: Sunny and quite warm to kick off the new week with highs in the upper 80s to low 90s. Clear to partly cloudy, comfy tonight, lows upper 50s to low 60s. Then sunny and hot for Tuesday with highs in the low to mid 90s. I'm AccuWeather meteorologist Jason Caterina on KFBK, Sacramento's News Radio.
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13: Good morning. A lot of positivity on Wall Street this morning as we kick off the holiday shortened week. Major developments in the media business: Comcast plans to spin off NBC Universal and Sky into a new publicly traded company. That's a separates its media businesses from its cable TV and internet operations. We spent a lot of money on Amazon Prime Days, but not that much of it on Amazon.com. Online spending across all retailers in the U.S. hit almost $26.5 billion during Amazon's annual Prime Day sale, according to Adobe. That's up more than 9% from last year's Prime Day sale. But that doesn't mean business was great for Amazon. Researcher Numerator says the average household spent only $143 on Amazon, down more than 8% from last year's event. The peptide craze may be about to get even crazier. Demand for restricted peptides is already fueling an online gray market for injections, promising you youth, beauty, and strength, you name it. And now the FDA's Pharmacy Compounding Advisory Committee is looking at greenlighting 7 unapproved peptides for compounding pharmacies to use. And telehealth companies are poised and prepared to expand to sell them to you. And have you heard of Shilajit? For example, Maha's Himalayan testosterone, it's a smelly, sticky testosterone booster, but you have to climb mountains to get it, and when you do, it might be full of things you don't exactly want. The tar-like black mineral, an ancient medicine found in the Himalayas, full of fulvic acid that can boost your liver function and testosterone and also may have vascular benefits for people with dementia. But watch out. Bloomberg reports cheap pills and liquids are often cut with byproducts that can include tar, asphalt, coal, and even fertilizer. I'm Denise Pellegrini on KFBK Sacramento's News Radio.
8: That doesn't sound healthy.
5: Not at all.
8: Man. All right. Time now for your talk back responses. A lot of talk about the Democrat socialist candidates that are doing so well in New York and in other areas of the country. David Brooks, journalist for The Atlantic, says the Democrat Party is switching from union-driven politics to faculty lounge-driven politics, and a segment is being taken over by PhDs. As a result, he says the party is moving left. And we asked you, is the Democrat Party becoming more progressive? Or do you think these victories by the DSA candidates are just overstated? Where do you see the party heading? From the TalkBack line.
14: Question is kind of misleading because, I mean, come on. So Tucker Carlson and Marjorie Taylor Greene, anti-Israel, that doesn't mean they're pro-Palestine. We are pro-human rights and what's going on there. So, yeah, the party's changing and the old guard's trying to hold on to power. Sorry, it doesn't work like that.
8: Okay, and the contention that David Brooks made is that the new faculty-driven politics of the DSA tends to be anti-Israel. So that caller was responding to that.
5: And from the text line this morning, 51881 is where you start your message, or where you message us. You start it with KFBK. This one says the Democratic Party is a mess locally. Only if their approval numbers are in the toilet do they actually pay attention to what's important, like repaving our shoddy roads or seemingly taking care of the homeless crisis. Another one this morning. I wonder if all parties will soon be gone. After being a Democrat for 30 years and finding the Republicans taken over by Trump, I am now an independent. And the last one this morning, there is a reason I call them liberal, progressive, socialist, Marxist Democrats. I suspect they will eventually call themselves the People's Party or the People's Republic of whatever country they want to call it, except America.
8: It's a fascinating topic. And again, it was really the talk. I mean, my X feed at least was filled. The algorithm was filled with discussion on this. And we'll have more on that coming up later. But we'll have a different TalkBack clip coming up for you at the top of the next hour. At the bottom of the hour, we're going to talk about the 6 years Sacramento drivers have had to live with orange cones, lane shifts, and traffic headaches.
5: Oh.
8: Yes, Fix 50.
5: Six years.
8: Fix 50 is almost over. We'll have more on that next.
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8: For six long years, Sacramento drivers have lived with orange cones, lane shifts, traffic headaches. Now the finish line is finally in sight for Fix 50. But just as one major transportation project will be wrapping up, another could be hitting a financial roadblock. The replacement for Sacramento's aging I Street Bridge is suddenly about $140 million over budget. Can the city find the money to keep it alive? Let's get you caught up on a busy Monday morning, and we start with Roy Lamella on traffic.
11: 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Get reports of an accident up at the El Dorado Hills, eastbound 50, just before El Dorado Hills Boulevard. A car went off the right shoulder and off the roadway. CHP and a tow truck on the way to clear it off the roadway, but so far, no delays in the area. 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
12: Sunny and quite warm to kick off the new week, with highs in the upper 80s to low 90s. Clear to partly cloudy, comfy tonight, lows upper 50s to low 60s. then sunny and hot for Tuesday with highs in the low to mid-90s. I'm AccuWeather meteorologist Jason Caterina on KFBK, Sacramento's News Radio.
8: 56 degrees and clear skies in Sacramento with our top story at the bottom of the hour. After 6 years of construction, Sacramento's massive Fix 50 highway project is finally nearing the finish line. KFBK's Kevin Tripp with details.
1: Caltrans says work on the 14-mile Highway 50 corridor is expected to wrap up by the end of September, ending years of lane closures, traffic shifts, and weekend detours. The $500 million-plus project has rebuilt aging pavement and added new carpool lanes between Interstate 5 and Watt Avenue. While drivers may still encounter occasional nighttime lane closures as crews complete final work, officials say the long-awaited improvements are expected to ease congestion and improve travel through one of the region's busiest freeway corridors. Kevin Tripp, KFBK, Sacramento's News Radio.
8: So we just have to get through the summer. All right, now for more of what matters this morning, here's Mark Dembski.
5: And good morning to you. More headaches maybe, possibly for drivers. The future of Sacramento's long-planned I Street Bridge replacement remains uncertain. Certain after construction bids came in far higher than expected. We get that story and the details from KFBK's Emily Lotz.
2: The lowest construction bid for the project totaled $399 million, about $140 million more than the city's budget for construction. City officials say they are continuing to work with state, federal, and West Sacramento partners to identify additional funding and keep the project moving forward. The Sacramento City Council has not yet taken action on the bids, although officials say contractors could still honor their proposals after the original bid window expired. The replacement bridge, which has been in development for years, would improve vehicle, bicycle, and pedestrian access between Sacramento, West Sacramento, and the rail yards, while the existing 115-year-old bridge would continue carrying rail traffic. Emily Lotz, KFBK, Sacramento's News Radio.
5: California drivers are getting a little more relief at the pump these days. AAA saying the statewide average of a gallon of gasoline for a regular is now about $5.46. That's down from more than $6 just a month ago. In Sacramento, gas is going for $5.41. The least expensive average price in California can be found in Yuba County, where it's $5.20 a gallon. And locally, the most expensive average price for gas is in Nevada County, where it's going for $5.87. Elsewhere this morning, the UFC is returning to Sacramento for the first time in more than 7 years. KPK's Daniel Martindale with more.
4: The mixed martial arts promotion announced it will hold the event at the Golden One Center in downtown on August 22nd, marking its first stop in the capital city since 2019. The main event will feature middleweights Anthony Hernandez and Gregory Rodriguez. Sacramento has long been considered a strong MMA market, hosting numerous UFC events over the years. The return is expected to draw thousands of fans to the Golden One Center, while giving the region another major sporting event on this year's calendar. Daniel Martindale, KFBK, Sacramento's News Radio.
5: And of course, the latest being the X Games this past weekend.
28: FIFA World Cup coverage. The U.S. hosts the world on America's biggest stage.
5: How about Team Canada opening up the knockout stage Sunday of the World Cup with a 1-0 thrilling victory over South Africa from Inglewood? Rob Marter reports.
6: Sure, there's hockey and curling, but now there's soccer north of the border as Canada notched its first knockout match victory in World Cup history. The lone goal came about 2 minutes into second half stoppage time. The round of 32 continues with three more matches on Monday. Brazil and Japan square off from Houston, Germany and Paraguay battle from Foxborough, while the Netherlands and Morocco duel in Mexico. I'm Rob Martier.
5: Of course, iHeartRadio, your home for the FIFA World Cup action. 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Team USA plays Wednesday in the knockout round against Bosnia-Herzegovina. 5 o'clock over in Santa Clara. Time now is 5:35 on your Monday morning. 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
9: ABC News, I'm Sherry Preston. Wildfires in the West have killed three firefighters along the Utah-Colorado border. ABC's Melissa Adon.
10: This is the Snyder Fire, and it started burning between Colorado and Utah, and it merged along the border. That was during the weekend when there was a particularly dangerous situation, red flag warning, that was issued for that region. Well, there were several firefighters that were told that were trapped by the fire. They had no chance to escape. It was really difficult for them. And unfortunately, three of them were killed.
9: Flooding in Kentucky and Tennessee is now blamed for at least five deaths. Search teams still looking for survivors in Venezuela after last week's deadly earthquakes. They have been working through hundreds of aftershocks. Former Tennessee Titans star running back Chris Johnson tells ABC News he has been diagnosed with ALS. He was diagnosed last year. The disease spreading so rapidly, he now has lost the ability to speak. This is ABC News.
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20: I think we have time for one more.
24: Yes, Dr. Crane. On line four, we have Russell from Kirkland.
20: Hello, Russell. This is Dr. Fraser Crane. I'm listening.
8: All right. Dr. Crane for political office, apparently. Kelsey Grammer hinting he may run in an interview with U.S. Weekly, the former Frasier actor says he would consider a run for political office due partly to a duty he feels he owes his country. He told U.S. Weekly, "It would possibly tick that box for me in terms of service. I feel like I should have given to my fellow countrymen that I missed in the military."
5: So I saw him over the weekend. He's narrating something on Netflix, something about America.
8: Yeah, he keeps busy. Mm-hmm. He keeps busy, and he's been a political guy for a while and weighed in on different things political. So maybe he will run. We'll see. Let's take a check on traffic now. Where LaMelle is standing by.
1: An update on the super commute to the Altamont Pass is support sponsored by Lowe's. Still looking pretty good down southbound 99 from Sacramento to Stockton. Looking at a 39-minute ride if you're going to cross over the Crosstown Freeway, Highway 4, all the way out towards I-5. Seeing no delays if you're going to go down towards Manteca and 120. It looks pretty good on westbound 120 between Manteca and Lathrop to I-5. Now, southbound 5 is going to be a 42-minute ride from Sacramento to Stockton with no delays from Highway 4 all the way down towards 205. The slowdown still continues in Tracy on westbound 205 starting after Naglia Road and continues to the 580 interchange. That'll be a 36-minute ride between I-5 and 580 and an earlier ladder on the roadway making way up the Altamont Pass right near Grant Line Road on westbound 580. That's been cleared, but traffic's still a little sluggish making way up towards the top of the pass. But after all that,

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10: The California Post reporting federal investigators are examining the nonprofit organizations run by California First partner Jennifer Seibel Newsom, including their finances, tax matters, and financial ties to her for-profit production company.
11: Gracie the Giraffe spent more than 2 weeks on the run in Texas. And Jim Ryan joins us now, ABC News national correspondent out of Dallas. Jim, we know Texas is a big state, but a 15-foot giraffe is kind of hard to miss.
12: Well, yeah, she is. She's 11 feet, by the way, and about 1,200 pounds. But consider the countryside out there. It's scrubby, trees, you've got canyons and all sorts of open spaces. And I've seen the images that the helicopter pilot who actually found her the images he captured. And it's just a vast area. And yeah, it's easy to miss a giraffe standing in the middle of that picture because she is completely surrounded by the trees and the countryside. And yeah, her camouflage worked pretty well out there, at least for a couple of weeks until she was finally spotted.
11: Okay, and when they found her, I understand that's when the adventure began because they got to figure out how to get her home.
12: Yes, she managed to get about 4 miles from the ranch where she lives, about 4 miles south of there. But there are no roads out there. It's just pasture land, it's prairie, and it's these canyons, it's rocky, scrubby landscape. So to get that 4 miles, they have to get a sort of a flatbed, a customized flatbed, a trailer out there to her. And they have to go 50 miles just to get to that point 4 miles away where she was found. And once more, she's kind of still moving around out there and foraging and eating stuff from the trees. So yeah, it is an adventure just getting her back. And after tranquilizer. And then, quiet her down and then get her back to the ranch.
11: I've seen giraffes moved with a helicopter before. So I kind of thought maybe that's the way they would do it. But okay, got her on a transport. How did she survive out there? I mean, I don't know if her natural food is there where she could, I don't know what they feed a giraffe and what she would eat being out there in the scrub.

0: Or she was able to eat stuff, you know, the leaves off the top of the trees. That's what giraffes like. And there are lots of trees out there. There's water. They've had some rainfall. And so she had plenty of water in the creeks and the streams there. And so, yeah, she did okay. In fact, the sheriff there in Rayall County, where this all unfolded, said that she was, quote, fat and happy when they located her and apparently doing okay. So okay. Now if they can keep her calm enough to get her back to the ranch, she should be fine after this.
1: All right. Gracie's Big Adventure. Sounds like a movie. All right. Thank you so much. That's Jim Ryan, ABC News national correspondent out of Dallas. Let's get a check on traffic now. Roy Lamella is standing by.
2: The sports sponsored by Aleve on the super commute heading to San Francisco. Just some very minor delays on the Yolo Causeway, right in the middle of the causeway. Nothing too major there, starting to bunch up right around that area. And then it clears up really nice as you get to East Childs all the way into Davis. You're looking at a 15-minute ride still. Also reports of an accident in Fairfield. This is westbound 80 before Sassoon Parkway. A hit-run crash with a dump truck over on the right shoulder. No delays there as well. And that's going to be a 28-minute ride from Davis to the Cordelia Junction. Once you get past the Carquinez Bridge, actually looks pretty good. No major problems as you're making your way through Hercules and San Pablo. Lower East Shore Freeway also without any problems between Berkeley and Emeryville. Altogether an 18-minute ride for the Carquinez Bridge to the Maze. Toll Plaza metering lights are on and traffic is now backed up to just before the 880 overcrossing. Once you get past the metering lights, look through Treasure Island. Just some minor slowing as you get close to Fremont Street. That's going to be an 18-minute ride now from the Maze to Fremont Street. At some point, body pain may creep in and become your reality that day, but Aleve is here to help you moving. One pill gives you up to 12 hours of body pain relief, so don't let pain hold you back. Try Aleve today. 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
3: Sunny and quite warm to kick off the new week with highs in the upper 80s to low 90s. Clear to partly cloudy, comfy tonight, lows upper 50s to low 60s. Then sunny and hot for Tuesday with highs in the low to mid 90s. I'm AccuWeather meteorologist Jason Caterina on KFBK, Sacramento's News Radio.
1: And the sun is coming up on another gorgeous Northern California week, 55 degrees in Sacramento. All right, time now to get a look at money and business news. Let's head over to the Bloomberg Business Desk and catch up with Denise Pellegrini.
4: Good morning. A lot of positivity on Wall Street this morning as we kick off the holiday shortened week. Major developments in the media business: Comcast plans to spin off NBC Universal and Sky into a new publicly traded company. That's as it separates its media businesses from its cable TV and internet operations. We spent a lot of money on Amazon Prime Days, but not that much of it on Amazon.com. Online spending across all retailers in the U.S. hit almost $26.5 billion during Amazon's annual Prime Day sale, according to Adobe. That's up more than 9% from last year's Prime Day sale. But that doesn't mean business was great for Amazon. Researcher Numerator says the average household spent only $143 on Amazon, down more than 8% from last year's event. The peptide craze may be about to get even crazier. Demand for restricted peptides is already fueling an online gray market for injections, promising you youth, beauty, and strength, you name it. And now the FDA's Pharmacy Compounding Advisory Committee is looking at greenlighting 7 unapproved peptides for compounding pharmacies to use. And telehealth companies are poised and prepared to expand to sell them to you. And have you heard of Shilajit? For example, Maha's Himalayan testosterone. It's a smelly, sticky testosterone booster, but you have to climb mountains to get it, and when you do, it might be full of things you don't exactly want. The tar-like black mineral, an ancient medicine found in the Himalayas, full of fulvic acid. It can boost your liver function and testosterone, and also may have vascular benefits for people with dementia. But watch out. Bloomberg reports cheap pills and liquids are often cut with byproducts that can include tar, asphalt, coal, and even fertilizer. I'm Denise Pellegrini on KFBK Sacramento's News Radio.
1: Okay, look out for that stuff. As we wrap up the 5 o'clock hour, I love stories like this, and I'm so happy that it is happening at UC Davis. A brain implant developed in California has allowed a man with ALS to continue to communicate with his friends and family.
5: Great story.
1: It is. Sharon Reardon has more.
5: 47-year-old Casey Harrell, who suffers from severe paralysis and speech impairment, is now also able to browse the internet and work from home. The Experimental Brain Computer Interface, or BCI, works by translating brain signals into text while also allowing users to control a computer cursor. It was developed by researchers at UC Davis in conjunction with Brown University and Mass General Brigham Neuroscience Institute. KTLA reports the findings published in Nature Medicine show the BCI could lead to greater independence for people with paralysis and other severe neurological conditions that limit speech and movement. I'm Sharon Reardon.
1: We've already seen Elon Musk with his brain implant have an impact on folks who are paralyzed and using their brain to control computers and so forth. And now we have this UC Davis developed device that's helping this person with ALS. That's such an incredibly good use for technology, because we talk so much about the dangers of technology and how it's harming people, especially young people. But the medical things that are being done with technology are amazing.
6: And right next door, right here, UC Davis.
1: Happening right here. Yep. All right, we're going to roll into the 6 o'clock hour. We'll continue to talk about back to work, which happens Wednesday for tens of thousands of state workers. They're not happy about it. Many of them aren't happy about it. They do plan a rally, so we're going to chat about that. We'll have the latest with the U.S. and Iran. The deal is ongoing, so they're continuing to talk. In fact, there are new talks, I think, scheduled tomorrow. But there was, some shots fired in the Strait of Hormuz over the weekend. So those stories, we'll get your local headlines as well. It's all next right here on the KFBK Morning News.
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1: This week, state workers return to office, but don't expect California's fight to end there. Lawmakers and labor groups already working on the next battle, trying to strengthen telework protections. Plus, after a weekend of escalating military action, the U.S. and Iran are standing down for now. And two very expensive healthcare ballot fights are suddenly off the table. Why labor unions and California hospitals have decided to call a truce instead of taking their battle to voters. Let's get you caught up on this Monday, June 29th, and we'll check on traffic first with Roy Lamella.
2: Looks like we got a patch of stop-and-go traffic coming out of Galt on northbound 99. The brake lengths begin just after Twin Cities Road. It clears up by the time you get to Mingo Road. Traffic on the 10s every 10 minutes, mornings and afternoons. Roy Lamella, KPK News Radio, 93.1 FM, 1530 AM.
3: Sunny and quite warm to kick off the new week with highs in the upper 80s to low 90s. Clear to partly cloudy, comfy tonight, lows upper 50s to low 60s. Then sunny and hot for Tuesday with highs in the low to mid 90s. I'm AccuWeather meteorologist Jason Caterina on KFBK, Sacramento's News Radio.
1: It is 55 degrees in Sacramento with our top local story this hour. The battle over California's return to office mandate is not ending this week. It just may be entering a new phase. While Governor Newsom's four-day in-office requirement takes effect this Wednesday, July 1st, supporters of remote work are continuing the fight at both the Capitol and in the courts. One proposal still moving through the legislature would require state agencies to justify future return-to-office orders and expand telework protections for employees. Sacramento City Councilman Phil Pluckybaum says location doesn't equal productivity.
26: Old way of thinking that butts and seats is the measure of performance is wrong. The measure of performance is productivity. If the location of the work is getting done is secondary, if not trivial.
1: Now, the return is expected to boost Sacramento's struggling downtown businesses, even as unions warn it could also increase traffic pollution and commuting costs. Supporters of Assembly Bill 1729 do plan to rally Wednesday morning on the west steps of the Capitol at 11:30. Urging lawmakers to keep telework options alive. Our top national story, the U.S. and Iran have agreed to halt attacks for now following a weekend of escalating tensions in the Middle East. Tammy Trujillo reports.
27: The latest wave of chaos started with an Iranian drone strike on a ship traveling through the Strait of Hormuz, which led the U.S. military to carry out retaliatory attacks against Iran. Over the weekend, Iran targeted U.S. allies across the Persian Gulf and asserted control over the strait, the country's foreign minister warning that safe passage would only be guaranteed for vessels coordinating with its government. Word that the back-and-forth attacks would be paused for now comes ahead of a planned meeting on Tuesday between delegations from the U.S. and Iran in Qatar. Axios reported on Sunday that the talks had been relocated from Switzerland and would now focus on the Strait of Hormuz rather than Iran's broader nuclear ambitions. I'm Tammy Trujillo.
1: Now for more of what matters this morning, here's Mark Dembski.
0: Good morning, Christina. Two healthcare-related measures will no longer appear on California's November ballot. Labor unions and the California Hospital Association reached a compromise, agreeing to pull competing initiatives after striking a broader healthcare deal. One proposal would have capped hospital executive pay at $450,000 a year, while the other targeted how unions spend money on political campaigns. Both sides say they will work now together to support Medi-Cal and California hospitals. And speaking of the November elections, there will be 14 measures on the November ballot. And a California lawmaker says there's one that is worse than the others. KFBK's Jason Campadonia with more.
4: State Senator Tony Strickland from Huntington Beach says the most detrimental ballot measure is the billionaire's tax simply because of the way it's written.
5: They can cut out the billionaire and lower to millionaires. Not only will billionaires leave the state of California, but they won't invest in California.
4: Strickland says the billionaire's tax is a way to get around taxpayer protections.
5: I believe this is our end around going after Prop 13 because they've been trying to go after Prop 13 for decades now.
4: The senator also says that the only measure he'll be voting yes for out of the 14 will be the California Voter ID Act. I'm Jason Campadonia.
0: A memorial service is happening later today for those killed when a B-52 bomber crashed at Edwards Air Force Base in California 2 weeks ago. More this morning from Jason Nathanson.
6: The ceremony at Edwards Air Force Base will honor all 8 people who died in the crash. On board were 6 current and retired military officers and 2 civilian flight test engineers. The B-52 Stratofortress crashed shortly after takeoff June 15th. The Air Force says it was on a routine test mission. The cause of the crash still under investigation. I'm Jason Nathanson.
23: 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Complete A's coverage on KFBK News Radio.
0: Well, things did not improve much over the weekend in Anaheim for the struggling A's.
7: 4 runs, 7 hits, no errors, Angels. A run, 5 hits, no errors for the A's. Or make it 6 hits for the A's. We'll see you when the A's get back home. It's 3 games against the Dodgers beginning tomorrow night. Again, the final. It was 4-1 Angels.
0: The Athletics have lost 6 of their last 8 now. They sit in 4th place in their division. And as he said, the A's return home tonight to Sutter Health Park, take on the 2-time defending world champion Dodgers. First pitch is at 6:40 on Talk 650 KSTE. As for the Giants on Sunday, they edge the Braves in Atlanta by a 3-2 count. Time now, 6:06 on your Monday morning. I'm Mark Dembski. 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
1: Time now for our talkback clip of the hour. Governor Gavin Newsom may oppose California's proposed state billionaires tax, which voters will decide this November, but he's making the case for a national version instead. The governor argues it's time for a federal tax on billionaires to prevent too much inherited wealth, to make sure billionaires are paying more taxes, and to close financial loopholes.
20: It's time for a national billionaires tax and a new social contract. Just 10% of people, 10% of people in this country own 2/3 of the wealth. American wages have stood still, and the costs across the spectrum, cost of living, have skyrocketed. The system is fundamentally broken. The federal tax code, the corporate tax code, and the inheritance tax code seem to be written for a different set of Americans. It's time for an economic reset, a true minimum tax, on billionaires that, well, ensures the people at the very top pay at least the tax rate their own workers pay. We also should end this tax-free lifestyle loan. This is the gimmick that allows the ultra wealthy to borrow against their stock portfolios while reporting no taxable income. We also have to rewrite those inheritance rules so that the largest intergenerational wealth transfer in human history, estimated to be $124 trillion that will be changing hands, doesn't lock in a permanent American aristocracy of inherited wealth.
1: Do you agree? Should billionaires pay a special federal wealth tax to prevent them from just moving to another state? 51881 is the number to text. Start with KFBK. That's 51881. 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
8: Sherry Preston. A former NFL star now fighting for his life. Former Tennessee Titans running back Chris Johnson, one of only nine players ever to run for 2,000 yards in a season, telling ABC News in an exclusive interview he has been diagnosed with ALS.
9: I want people to know that I'm still me. ALS has changed what my body can do, but it hasn't changed who I am.
8: The disease has progressed so quickly that he's lost the ability to speak. What you just heard was the 40-year-old using a speech generation device that makes use of recordings of Johnson's voice. He says a year ago he was picking up his daughter. Today he can't. The nation's largest active wildfire has consumed 92,000 acres of land, taken three lives. ABC's Jim Ryan has more on the fire along the Utah-Colorado border that's nowhere near contained.
10: A solemn procession of emergency vehicles passes beneath an American flag flying from the ladder of a fire truck in Grand Junction, Colorado, to honor three federal wildland firefighters who died while responding to the Snyder Fire near the Colorado-Utah border. At the site of the largest fire, some good news.
11: The winds have calmed down, there's higher humidity, cooler temperatures, and so the fire's not moving as much.
10: Paige Panyuko of the Utah Forest Service says the Cottonwood Fire is approaching 100,000 acres. Jim Ryan, ABC News.
8: In Kentucky and Tennessee, at least five people have lost their lives in flash flooding. And in the Midwest today and Northeast later this week, scorchingly hot temperatures are expected. The ground is still shaking in Venezuela.
12: Hundreds of aftershocks jolting the region. An estimated 58,000 buildings were damaged or destroyed. Older buildings and substandard construction leaving this region especially vulnerable. Rescue workers from dozens of countries have been deployed to help.
8: ABC's Rena Roy. President Trump posting Iran has requested a meeting with U.S. counterparts. Iran says no further talks are scheduled. This is ABC News.
1: Time now is 6:10. Let's get a check on traffic with Roy Lamella.
2: And an update on the super commute to the Altamont Pass. 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Southbound 99 reports of a large tire tread on the roadway just before Elk Grove Boulevard. It's in the right lane so far. No delays in the area. Once you get past that, looks good. Should make your way down towards Stockton. Altogether, a 39-minute ride as you're traveling down towards the Crosstown Freeway. And then from that Crosstown Freeway down through Manteca and Highway 120, that's going to be a 15-minute ride. Southbound 5, no delays from Sacramento to the Sacramento to Stockton area. I'm sorry. We're looking at a 41-minute ride now as you're making your way from the Sacramento area and down towards the Crosstown Freeway. As you're making your way down through the French Camp and Lathrop areas, no delays in a 17-minute ride to 205. Now, the drive time has extended through the Tracy area on westbound 205. The brake lights begin just after Nagley Road. It continues to the 580 interchange. That'll be a 40-minute ride between I-5 and 580. Up and over the Altamont Pass, no changes there. Still got some brake lights to Grantline Road. Then gets better as you're making your way up and over the pass into Livermore and Dublin. 23 minutes between 205 and 680. At some point, body pain may creep in and may become your reality that day. But Aleve is here to help you keep moving. One pill gives you up to 12 hours of body pain relief, so don't let pain hold you back. Try Aleve today. Use as directed. Traffic on the 10s every 10 minutes. 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
1: Clear skies and 90 degrees eventually today. Tonight mostly clear. Low 59. Tomorrow sunny with a high near 89. Currently, we have 55 degrees in Sacramento.
0: 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Again, they did this last year to ease traffic, and it did work. So a lot of people park illegally or on the side of the road. It's kind of dangerous.
1: All right, coming up, you're doing a segment on, the tag is AI isolation. That's what it's called. What's this about?
0: Well, of course, artificial intelligence, it changes how people work and collaborate, but those everyday human connections could become less common, Christina.
1: All right, more on that next.
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1: Sacramento's largest homeless services contractor will pay a $3 million settlement in a state fraud case over allegedly unbuilt Project Home Key housing.
0: Artificial intelligence could be changing more than just the workplace. It may also be changing the relationships people build there. Some experts warn that as companies rely more on AI and automate more tasks, workplaces could become less social and more isolated. They say many Americans already depend on work for a large share of their social interaction, and fewer coworkers and less collaboration could mean fewer opportunities to build meaningful connections on the job. Aki Ito is a reporter for the Business Insider, and she explains.
30: Yeah, so this story initially started with me hearing about a study that Cisco did of its own employees. And the company found that its heaviest AI users inside the company also scored the lowest in team trust. So there was something about like using AI a lot that was driving them away from their colleagues. And I started thinking about how that might be true in my own life. I found that I was replacing some interactions that I used to have with my editor. In a lot of ways, like working with AI is easier. It doesn't require the risk of interpersonal conflict, for example. But I found that it was probably like eroding my relationship to my editor.
0: You find anything like that, Christina? I mean, I do see that. I mean, like, you know, you get kind of immersed in using AI for certain tasks or whatever, and you're not relying on humans.
1: Well, you know, it depends. I mean, I think if you're, I mean, we still do lots of interviews where we're, you know, calling people or talking to them in person. So I rely on them, you know, for news information. But sure. I mean, definitely AI for research. Lots of, you know, constantly using it for research.
0: Yeah. You know, for many people, the workplace has been about more than just a paycheck. It's where they found mentors, made lifelong friends, even met their spouses. Now, some researchers warn, though, that as AI changes how people work and collaborate, those everyday human connections could become less common. They say the long-term impact may extend well beyond a quieter office.
30: Social interaction in the workplace is, more than anything else, the thing that makes work, you know, enjoyable and meaningful to us, especially in our age today where we're not really getting together with groups of people in the way that, you know, our parents and our grandparents used to. We don't really go to church anymore. We don't have bowling leagues. We don't go to Rotary clubs, that kind of thing. Work is one of the few places that brings us together with people. And so if work is no longer bringing us together with our colleagues, that makes a big difference in, you know, the quality of our lives.
0: So if work is the last remaining place, or one of them anyway, where people regularly interact with others beyond their close circle, its gradual erosion could kind of reshape how connected we feel in everyday life. They also say there's another concern. Companies could lose the collaboration, monitoring, and teamwork that often happens through face-to-face interaction.
30: A lot of work still requires quite a bit of coordination and collaboration. Even if AI is taking these tasks away, you know, anytime a group of people are coming together inside a company, you need to like do a lot of like coordinating of that work. And, you know, eventually like people are going to have to come together and make difficult decisions around what to prioritize. Mm. If you don't have these like day-to-day interactions that are smaller, where people get to know each other and people get to trust each other, eventually, like when people have to make these like big and difficult decisions, they're not able to do that anymore.
0: Now, some companies are already experimenting with ways to use AI to strengthen relationships rather than replace them, while deliberately rebuilding the social interaction work or interactions work used to generate, you know, accidentally.
1: Human to human contact. That's how that's the best way that humans learn things, is through the stories and mentorship of others. So
0: yeah, absolutely. I mean, we talk about so much of that younger generation, you know, mm-hmm. always on their phones or just kind of isolated anyway sometimes.
1: Yeah. All right, let's get outside and check traffic. Roy Lamella standing by.
2: 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For you supercomputers heading into San Francisco, starting to build up on the Yolo Causeway westbound 80, starting at Highway 50, continues to the middle of the causeway, and that's going to take you 17 minutes to get from Sacramento to the Davis area, and then continuing from Davis to the Cordelia Junction, running without any delays there, a 28-minute ride. For the Garquinas Bridge to the Mains, looks like traffic is building up in the San Pablo area, starting in El Portal Drive, but it looks like it clears out by the time you get to McBride. Then the Lower East Shore Freeway looks good between Berkeley and Emeryville, and altogether in 19 minutes between the Carquinez Bridge and the Maze. At the Baybridge Toll Plaza, the median ring lights are on and traffic is backed up to just right at the foot of the Maze. Once you get past the metering lights, looks good on the Oakland side, then slows after Treasure Island into San Francisco. You're looking at a 22-minute ride altogether for the Maze to Fremont Street. 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
3: Sunny and quite warm to kick off the new week, with highs in the upper 80s to low 90s. Clear to partly cloudy, comfy tonight, lows upper 50s to low 60s. Then sunny and hot for Tuesday with highs in the low to mid 90s. I'm AccuWeather meteorologist Jason Caterina on KFBK, Sacramento's news radio.
1: We're up to 57 degrees in Sacramento, and time now to get some money and business news from our friends at the Bloomberg Business Desk.
4: Uber is tightening its driver background checks and applying the new standards retroactively to existing workers. Starting today, Uber is expanding the number of criminal convictions that will disqualify a driver from working on its platform. The policy will lead to the removal of tens of thousands of existing workers. Checking on trading, stocks are looking at gains this morning to kick off a holiday-shortened trading week. Markets will be closed on Friday for the Independence Day holiday. That means the June jobs report will be released Thursday morning. Early
8: daily estimates point to a modest slowdown from May, with 113,000 jobs added. The unemployment rate expected to hold steady at 4.3%. And bargain hunters were clicking on buy in a big way. Online spending across all retailers hit $26.4 billion during Amazon's Prime Day sale, according to Adobe, topping expectations. The four-day event ended Friday, with Walmart and Target hosting overlapping promotions. Courtney Donahoe, Bloomberg Radio.
1: Thank you, Courtney. Time now for your talkback responses this hour. Governor Newsom is advocating for a federal billionaire's tax. He wants them to pay more taxes, close the loopholes that give them advantageous financial tools, and to stop people from inheriting too much wealth. Do you agree? Should billionaires pay a special federal wealth tax to prevent them from just moving to another state?
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5: What's not good for me is good for you. Newsom just needs to go away.
6: He is so clueless, the governor. So he don't want it in California, but he want it nationally. So he wants it nationally because of the fact that he thinks that most the wealthy people won't move to another state. Or if they move to another state, they'll still get the money. Wealth tax is wrong. The wealthy pay most of the taxes in America anyway. The people that are middle income and upper income pay most of the taxes. The low income people pay less taxes already. So we don't need a wealth tax.
7: In the United States, everyone is supposed to be equal under the law. So no, let's not single out billionaires and other wealthy people simply because they've been successful. How about a flat tax, a 5% federal flat tax, and a 5% state flat tax? Eliminate all other taxes, and we should be good to go. And it's fair for everyone.
9: Governor Newsom, you've been living in California too long. You're never going to get that nationally passed. The only reason it could happen here in California is because it's full of crazies.
0: And from the text line this morning.
1: All right. That was great. Okay. From the text line, yes. I don't agree with Gavin Newsom on many things, but I do support him on a national billionaire's tax. And another, no. I don't support the billionaire tax. People seem to forget the philanthropy that they provide. Newsom should keep talking about it, though. It will guarantee he will not ever be elected president. All right. We thank you so much for your talkback responses. That's an interesting one, the national billionaire's tax. I don't see that catching on in a lot of other states. But the blue states, absolutely, perhaps. But, you know, I see what he's trying to do with that, though. I mean, because if the blue states pass a billionaire's tax, the billionaires are just going to move to red states or, you know, vice versa.
0: Well, you would think, right?
1: Well, they've already left. Like half of what they were going to get from this California billionaire's tax has already left the state. Half of what they projected they would get with a billionaire's tax in California. I think more than half has left the state already.
0: Right. And then that falls on the non-billionaires that still live here.
1: Yes, it does. So yes, it does.
0: That's probably the most important factor for us non-billionaires.
1: Right, right. All right. California lawmakers have a budget deal. The debate over where your tax dollars go is far from over, though. We'll have that next.
23: Born from bold beginnings and 13 colonies, now a golden nation, celebrating the best of the USA. It's America 250, KFBK, Sacramento's news radio.
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1: The governor and legislative leaders say they've reached an agreement. So what's in the budget? What didn't make the cut? And who came out ahead in the negotiations? We're going to break that down. Plus, Wednesday marks the return to office for thousands of California state workers. But while desks are filling up, lawmakers are already trying to rewrite the rules. It's budget season, it's back to the office season, and the political battles are just getting started. It is Monday, June 29th, 6:30. Let's get a check on traffic with Roy Lamella.
2: 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Some patches of sluggish traffic making your way through Galt right now on northbound 99. Actually starts to get a little sluggish right before Simmerhorn Road, and that continues all the way up to Arno Road. 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
3: Sunny and quite warm to kick off the new week, with highs in the upper 80s to low 90s. Clear to partly cloudy, comfy tonight, lows upper 50s to low 60s. Then sunny and hot for Tuesday with highs in the low to mid 90s. I'm AccuWeather meteorologist Jason Caterina on KFBK, Sacramento's news radio.
1: 57 degrees in Sacramento with our top story at the bottom of the hour. California has a budget deal. Governor Newsom and Democrats announced the agreement late Friday. The vote to approve the new state budget is expected later today. KFBK's John Harper reports on what is and what is not in this new budget.
15: There is good news about health care in this budget. Cuts and changes to Medi-Cal will not happen. Undocumented immigrants will be eligible for full Medi-Cal benefits until July 2027. Governor Newsom says the budget protects working families. There are, of course, compromises. One involves the homeless-related grant program. House and Senate Democrats win this one with $900 million in the budget for that project. The governor only wanted to spend about half of that amount. California's budget has been helped by the strength of the stock market and tax revenue. Republicans caution, though, that could be risky if the market goes down, along with the state tax revenue. John Harper, KFBK, Sacramento's News Radio.
1: The State and Assembly Budget Committees meet later today to vote on the budget. The state's new fiscal year begins on Wednesday. Now, for more of what matters this morning, here's Mark Dembski.
0: Good morning, Christina. Ready or not, if you are a state worker, it's back to the office starting Wednesday. KFBK's Emily Lotz reports on why the governor is sticking to his plan to end remote work.
14: Governor Newsom and the state workers union have been at odds about going from remote work to their physical offices on July 1st. The plan is to have state workers back in their offices 4 days a week. Newsom told KCRA 3 that he is not bending on the firm July 1st deadline. He also said he knows he may have to take on unions over this mandate. SEIU Local 1000 is the state's largest workers union. They say the work of state government has been fine with remote employees. You may have seen the billboard campaign run by the union, billboards that warn of more traffic congestion if state workers have to come back to Sacramento. Emily Lotz, KFBK, Sacramento's News Radio.
0: Now, union leadership has also threatened a mass exodus of the state workforce when the order takes effect on Wednesday. In other news, a San Joaquin County grand jury says dysfunction at Stockton City Hall is hurting the city's ability to govern effectively. The report accuses some city council members of unprofessional conduct, personal attacks, and putting politics ahead of the public while singling out the mayor and vice mayor for criticism. The grand jury is recommending new council policies and additional training. The city council has 90 days to respond, and the mayor has not yet commented publicly. Elsewhere this morning, Meta is asking California lawmakers to shield the company from certain financial penalties tied to claims that its platforms harms children. KFBK's Daniel Martindale reports.
16: According to Politico, the social media giant is lobbying for changes to state legislation that would limit penalties in some child harm cases involving online platforms. The request comes as Meta continues to face growing legal scrutiny and lawsuits over allegations that its products contribute to mental health problems and other harms among young users. Supporters say legal protections could prevent excessive liability, while critics argue the proposal would weaken accountability for tech companies. The legislation remains under consideration in the California legislature. Daniel Martindale, KFBK, Sacramento's News Radio.
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0: Well, the Great American State Fair is drawing crowds to the National Mall as part of the nation's 250th anniversary celebration. KFBK's Kevin Tripp has more on what visitors are saying and why some are worried the event would take on a political tone.
17: The fair features exhibits from states and U.S. territories, government agencies, food, entertainment, and a giant Ferris wheel. While some Democratic-led states declined to participate and several musical acts pulled out over political concerns, attendees from across the political spectrum said they came to celebrate the country's history, not partisan politics.
18: Beautiful.
19: Awesome. I love it.
20: Very interesting.
21: Looks great. Beautiful weather.
20: I do like the exhibits, but only the exhibits that have stuff.
21: Like candy?
20: Yeah.
17: The California Pavilion features chances to win a vacation to our state. The Great American State Fair continues until Independence Day and is one of several major celebrations leading up to America's 250th birthday.
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8: ABC News, I'm Sherry Preston. A former NFL star, Chris Johnson, telling ABC News he was diagnosed with ALS, also known as Lou Gehrig's disease, last year, and that it's progressing very quickly.
24: Just over a year ago, I was picking up my 7-year-old daughter, so she make a wish with her birthday cake. Today, I couldn't do that.
8: In fact, the 40-year-old cannot speak anymore. That was a speech generation device using recordings of his voice. President Trump says Iran has requested a meeting for tomorrow, but Iranian negotiators say nothing has been scheduled. At least 5 people have died in flash flooding in Kentucky and Tennessee, and 3 firefighters died when they were caught in a fast-moving wildfire along the Utah-Colorado border. Hundreds of aftershocks have been shaking Venezuela since last week's deadly earthquake. Teams have been searching through an estimated 58,000 buildings that were either damaged or destroyed. So far, the death toll over 1,400 people. This is ABC News.
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26: When we get the money, you're going to be Leo Bloom. He said, oh, yeah, when you get the money. You're doing a play about two Jews who are producing a flop instead of a hit.
1: It's a major birthday for comedy legend Mel Brooks turned 100 over the weekend.
0: 100?
1: I know. From Blazing Saddles to History of the World Part 1 to Young Frankenstein to Spaceballs. You know, all the movies they don't show anymore because they're all been canceled.
0: Right.
1: he's Oscar, Grammy, Emmy, bring Tony winner.
0: Oh,
1: he has written, directed, and produced over 20 movies. He's been making people laugh since he started writing for Sid Caesar in the 1950s. And he's still going. An HBO documentary about his life came out this year, and a Spaceballs sequel is out next year.
0: All good stuff.
1: Yes, very good. All right, let's get a check on traffic now with Roy Lamella.
2: 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A first look at your drive times this Monday morning. Running pretty smooth on the westbound 80 drive from Rosal, even though we do have reports of an accident westbound 80 near Riverside. Looks like it's not causing any delays as traffic moves at the limit, making way down to the Cap City Freeway split. That'll be 9 minutes through that stretch, and then 8 minutes on the Cap City Freeway southbound from the split to downtown. Looking pretty good up northbound 5 from Elk Grove, an 11-minute ride with no delays. Northbound 99, just running driving at the limit right now between Elk Grove and Sacramento. A 10-minute ride for you there. Looking pretty good on westbound 50 with no delays from Folsom to downtown. 16 minutes running at the limit. Southbound 5 across the bypass from Woodland to downtown. 15 minutes. And eastbound 80 across the causeway. No problems from Davis there. 14 minutes. Injured at work? 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Traffic on the 10s every 10 minutes. 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
1: Sunny today with a high near 90 degrees. Tonight mostly clear, a low of 59. Then tomorrow sunny with a high near 89. Currently in Sacramento, we're looking at 58 degrees.
0: News from your neighborhood brought to you by Kitchen Mart, Kitchen and Bath Remodeling, celebrating 50 years of craftsmanship. The Modesto Bee is where we get this headline. San Joaquin County experiencing an increase in rabid bats with 3 cases reported so far this year. While some residents are concerned, public health officials do advise against major alarm. The county's public health department emphasizing that most bats are not aggressive towards humans and abnormal behavior is the key indicator of rabies. Residents are urged to leave the bats alone and contact Tri-County Wildlife for assistance if they encounter a

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7: San Francisco Bay Area Stadium, better known as Levi's Stadium in Santa Clara, has been ranked the fifth best U.S. venue for the FIFA World Cup. That according to SeatPick. At the other end of the list, SoFi Stadium in Los Angeles, the worst.
8: Joining us now, John Decker. He is our White House correspondent. He spent the weekend covering the talks and the lack of talks and the firing back and forth between Iran and America. A bit of a volatile weekend, John, but we're hearing this morning that officials for the U.S. and Iranian sides will meet in Doha.
9: Yes, the president putting that out there on social media within the past hour or so. That meeting will happen in Doha in Qatar tomorrow. Not certain yet who will lead the U.S. delegation. Previously, of course, it's been the Vice President, J.D. Vance, who's led those talks. He did that the last time that U.S. and Iranian negotiators met in Switzerland. And, of course, he started off this process with a meeting face-to-face in Islamabad, Pakistan. That was back on April the 11th. As you know, that memorandum of understanding that was signed between the U.S. and Iran indicates that both sides have 60 days to come to a permanent peace deal. So the clock is ticking on that deadline, and we'll see if there's any progress as it relates to those talks in Doha tomorrow.
8: It seems like the Iranians are just as aggressive as ever in the Strait of Hormuz, though, demanding that these ships coming through change their routes, pay them, and or even firing on some.
9: Yeah, no, you're absolutely right. So that is something that the U.S. has insisted upon, that Iran has not abided by, and that is that Iran allow all cargo ships, all oil tankers, to pass through freely the Strait of Hormuz without any threat of attack, without having to pay any type of toll to go through the Strait of Hormuz. Iran has not agreed to doing that just yet, and I think that's one of the preeminent areas of discussion that they will discuss tomorrow in Doha.
8: Is there any progress on the fighting between Israel and Hezbollah in Lebanon?
9: Well, yes and no. Yes, because the U.S. brokered and mediated a peace deal between Israel and Lebanon. That was announced on Friday. But what we saw on Saturday, just a day later, 2 days ago, is that Hezbollah said it would not abide by that that truce, that peace deal that was announced just the day before. So as the president often says, it takes two to tango. So even if you have Israel agreeing to that peace deal, which they did, Hezbollah

0: Hezbollah, that terrorist group based in southern Lebanon, has not agreed to that peace deal.
1: All right. Thank you for the update. We appreciate it. 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That is the White House Briefing Room with John Decker, updated every weekday on the iHeartRadio app. And a check on traffic now with Roy Lamella.
2: 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Starting at Jefferson Boulevard, continues to the merge with 80, and then westbound 80. Looks like you're going to see some brake lights starting at the merge with 50 to Capitol Avenue, then a little sluggish to about the middle of the Yolo Causeway. And that's it for the slowdowns. Looks good into the Davis area. Also looking good through the Roseau area, southbound 65. No delays, at least for now, between Pleasant Grove all the way down towards the I-80 interchange, and then making your way down from Roseau, a 9-minute ride on westbound 80 to the Cap City Freeway split. Running at the limit on the Cap City Freeway, going southbound for the split to downtown, a 9-minute ride. Looking pretty good up northbound 5 and northbound 99 for Milk Grove. 11 minutes up northbound 5, 10 minutes up northbound 99. Still no delays coming in from Folsom on westbound 50, a 17-minute ride. Also a nice ride on southbound 5 through the bypass from Woodland to downtown, 16 minutes. Across the Yolo Causeway, you're running without any delays. Eastbound 80 is going to be a 14-minute ride from Davis. 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
3: Sunny and quite warm to kick off the new week with highs in the upper 80s to low 90s. Clear to partly cloudy, comfy tonight, lows upper 50s to low 60s. Then sunny and hot for Tuesday with highs in the low to mid 90s. I'm AccuWeather meteorologist Jason Caterina on KFBK, Sacramento's News Radio.
1: 58 degrees in Sacramento, and time to get a check on money and business with our friends at the Bloomberg Business Desk.
4: Some positivity on Wall Street as the U.S. and Iran look to fresh talks after halting new attacks. Comcast surging. Company plans to separate media from cable TV and internet, spinning off NBC Universal and Sky into a new publicly traded company. The Zepbound craze turning into the gift that keeps giving for some religious groups. The blockbuster success of weight loss drugs fueling a whole wave of giving that's boosting Christian ministries. Eli Lilly's largest shareholder, the independent Lilly Endowment, gave nearly $1.3 billion to religious causes last year. And have you heard of Shilajit, also known as Maha's Himalayan Testosterone, a smelly, sticky compound, the tar-like black mineral in ancient medicine believed to be good for your liver, testosterone, even dementia. But buyer beware. Bloomberg says some cheap Shilajit pills and liquids are often cut with byproducts that you might not want to have in your body. Things like tar, asphalt, coal, and even fertilizer. Denise Pellegrini, Bloomberg Radio.
1: Boy. And speaking of big promises made by by products.
5: Yeah, I don't know about this one right here.
1: Could your next pair of sneakers help clear your mind?
5: Of everything? Of just like, you know, well, if you got worries or what?
1: KFBK's Emily Loss is going to tell us more on how the first neuroscience-based footwear promises to do exactly that.
6: Nike's new Mind Shoes are flying off store shelves, claiming to improve focus by using special foam pods that stimulate nerves in your feet. The company says the shoes can help quiet mental distractions before competition. It should be noted the science hasn't yet been peer-reviewed. At up to $145 a pair, they're proving one thing for sure. Peace of mind may come with a price tag. Emily Lotz, KFBK, Sacramento's News Radio.
1: Come on. I'm calling bull hockey. No.
5: You know, if it could do it, I mean, you know, it's within the realm of possibility. You have lots of nerves everywhere.
1: Well, you know, here's how it works. You put on the running shoes and you go for a run, and that clears your mind.
5: Well, yeah, I mean, duh, but
1: the
5: yeah,
1: exercise clears your mind.
5: And how many of you out there are like in front of a huge crowd needing to calm your nerves before you run, right?
1: That's a very strange product, but best of luck to them. Like Nike needs it. They don't need,
5: you know,
1: they don't,
5: what?
1: They don't need me wishing them luck.
5: Yeah, I'm surprised fine. A woman that doesn't want a new pair of shoes.
1: I will have you know my husband has twice the shoes I have. The week the debate ends and reality begins for tens of thousands of California state workers. They're due back in office on Wednesday. More on that and more news of the day next.
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1: This week, the debate ends and reality begins for tens of thousands of California state workers. They're due back in office Wednesday after months of lawsuits, protests, and political pressure. Governor Newsom is not budging. Plus, Congress is sending a bipartisan housing bill to President Trump today. What's in it, and could it make buying a home any easier? And politics in San Francisco is getting a little more heated. Protesters were targeting the leading candidate to replace Nancy Pelosi over the weekend. Let's get you caught up on the stories we'll be talking about today. It is Monday, June 29th, and let's take a look at the roads with Roy Lamella.
0: In stretches of crowded traffic coming out of Galt on northbound 99, starting at Simmerhorn Road, that continues all the way up to Mingo Road. Traffic on the 10s every 10 minutes, mornings and afternoons. Roy Lamella, KBK News Radio, 93.1 FM, 1530 AM.
3: Sunny and quite warm to kick off the new week with highs in the upper 80s to low 90s. Clear to partly cloudy, comfy tonight, lows upper 50s to low 60s. Then sunny and hot for Tuesday with highs in the low to mid 90s. I'm Mackie with the meteorologist Jason Caterina on KFBK, Sacramento's news radio.
1: It is 58 degrees in Sacramento with our top local story. Wednesday marks the official return to office for tens of thousands of California state workers. This despite months of legal challenges, union protests, and legislative efforts to stop it. Governor Gavin Newsom's order requiring most state employees to work in person 4 days a week is moving ahead as planned. Barry Broom, president and CEO of the Greater Sacramento Economic Council, says it's critical for those workers to be downtown and part of the region's economy.
2: When you become the source of an economic problem, you're eventually going to become a victim of it. The next 10 years, California state revenues go poorly, and it's going to be harder on cities, harder on counties, harder on people, and harder on the Sacramento economy.
1: The return is expected to boost Sacramento's struggling downtown businesses, even as unions warn it could increase traffic, pollution, commuting costs, and employee turnover. While a state labor board this week found enough merit in one union's complaint to move it into mediation, that decision does not delay the mandate. In fact, SEIU Local 1000 is telling its members, report to work as directed while the legal fight continues. Our top national story, House Speaker Mike Johnson says he is sending the bipartisan housing bill to President Trump today. Tammy Trujillo reports.
20: Johnson made the comment during an appearance on Fox Sunday Morning Futures after the president canceled a planned signing of the bill last week.
23: Passed by both chambers. I'm sending it to him on Monday, and it will become law. And I certainly want him to take the biggest, boldest marker that he has and do that big Trump signature proudly on that legislation.
20: The bill is meant to cut away some of the red tape and make it easier to build homes. It sailed through the House and the Senate and was set to be signed by Trump last week before the ceremony was canceled. In a post on Truth Social, Trump said he wouldn't sign the bill until the Save America Act is passed. The voting bill would require ID in order to vote. I'm Tammy Trujillo.
1: Now for more of what matters this morning, let's get to Mark Dembski.
5: Good morning, Christina. Palestinian protesters took aim at the leading candidate running for Nancy Pelosi's congressional seat. Over the weekend, California State Senator Scott Wiener said he was harassed by pro-Palestinian protesters during San Francisco's Trans March, forcing him to leave that event early. KFBK's Jason Capadonia with more.
24: Scott Wiener from Northern California is finding it hard to go outside. Wiener's wicked weekend of harsh harassment started at a restaurant, but then he was forced to leave a march for trans rights.
25: You've been terrible! You've been terrible on Gaza!
26: Everybody hates you!
24: The anger seems to be over Wiener's original comments on the war in Gaza, but now says what Israel is doing in Gaza amounts to genocide. I'm Jason Campadonia.
5: Well, a major housing project planned for Sacramento's River District is now being marketed for sale. KPK's Kevin Tripp with the details.
27: The American River One development, approved by the Sacramento City Council in 2024, includes plans for 787 housing units and commercial space near the confluence of the American and Sacramento Rivers. Owner Steve Ayers says he's exploring several options, including selling the project outright, bringing in investors, or partnering with another developer. The site has already been entitled for four multi-story towers, totaling more than 650,000 square feet. The property is currently vacant following the demolition of two former restaurant buildings and is being offered for sale without a listing price. Kevin Tripp, KFBK, Sacramento's News Radio.
5: And there's confidence on both sides this morning when it comes to retrying the Palisades fire arson case. More from Jason Nathanson, who is in Los Angeles.
4: They're not going to get a conviction in the second trial.
6: Steve Haney, the defense lawyer for the guy accused of starting what would become the Palisades fire, saying, bring on a retrial. A jury deadlocked 10-2 yesterday, most finding his client, Jonathan Rinderknecht, not guilty.
4: It is overwhelming he started this fire.
6: Federal prosecutor Bill Saley is bringing the retrial, claiming the jury considered things they weren't supposed to. So his focus in the redo.
4: We will probably be more aggressive in trying to eliminate or screen people who are not going to follow the law or follow the evidence.
6: A new trial could come in October. Rinderknecht will stay locked up until then. I'm Jason Nathanson.
7: Major League Baseball is in Sacramento. Complete A's coverage on KFBK News Radio.
5: Well, unfortunately, the A's continue to struggle as we get closer to the MLB All-Star break.
8: 0-2 count, and now here's the pitch. Swung on and missed. This game is over. So the Angels defend their home turf as they take 2 out of 3 against the Athletics in Anaheim, and they beat the A's by the final of 4-1.
5: Well, an early grand slam by the Angels provided the difference on Sunday. The A's do return home tonight to Sutter Health Park. They unfortunately have to take on the two-time defending world champion Dodgers. First pitch in that game, 6:40 on Talk 650 KSTE. As for the Giants, on Sunday, they edged the Braves in Atlanta by a 3-2 count. And Shane Van Gisbergen, he won the NASCAR Cup Series race Sunday for the second year in a row on the Sonoma Raceway road course. Time now, 7:06 on your Monday morning. I'm Mark Dembski. 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
1: Time now for our talk back clip of the hour. As America celebrates its 250th birthday this Saturday, it's a good time to reflect on the document that has guided the country for more than two centuries. Reporter John Stossel asked people which part of the Constitution they value most, from free speech and the right to bear arms to protections against government overreach and due process.
9: Ability to amend it.
10: That was key. It allowed Americans to get rid of the bad part. The 13th Amendment outlawed slavery. The 21st ended alcohol prohibition.
11: Free speech.
12: Freedom of speech, even though it can be abused.
26: I'm a firm believer in saying what I want to say, and I would hate for somebody to restrict me.
10: You have a favorite part of the Constitution? Or the First Amendment. Jim Caruso runs a craft beer brewery. If you don't have the ability to express what you truly own, your thoughts and ideas, you don't have any of the above. Congressman Thomas Massie says his favorite part is the 9th Amendment. It says just because we have listed some of your rights here in the Bill of Rights and in the Constitution, that's not an exhaustive list. It says that all of the rights are yours.
28: The Equal Protection Clause. You can't pass laws that don't apply equally to everyone.
10: Senator Mike Lee chose the 10th Amendment, which gives most government power to the states or the people. States do stupid things too.
29: Sure they do. But the difference is, with a state, you can turn around a lot faster.
1: All right, what about you? 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
30: ABC News. I'm Sherry Preston. The Supreme Court today has rejected a push by President Trump to throw out a jury's finding that he sexually abused the writer E. Jean Carroll at a New York City department store in the mid-90s and later defamed her. The ruling means that President Trump stands and he will have to repay her the $5 million. The Supreme Court's getting ready to wrap up its session for the summer. Several major decisions expected to be handed down either today or tomorrow, among them President Trump's attempt to get rid of birthright citizenship. Former NFL running back Chris Johnson diagnosed with ALS. He is no longer able to even hold a cup or speak, even though he can communicate through a speech-generating device triggered by his eye movements. He talked to ABC's Michael Strahan as part of an exclusive interview.
31: I know you, Chris, from just the incredible athlete that you are. How do you process it?
0: Honestly, I don't know if you ever fully process it. At first, you're in shock. Then you realize you have two choices. You can give up or you can fight. I chose to fight.
30: Hundreds of aftershocks making rescue efforts even more difficult for those in Venezuela. ABC's James Longman was in Caracas when a strong one could be felt.
11: When the aftershock hit, everyone just went running down this street to get away. We're being moved away from here because obviously we're still surrounded by tall buildings. Now, over this weekend, 33 people were miraculously found inside the rubble. That is spreading a sense of hope in Venezuela that other people could be found. But right now, there are still 47,000 names on missing lists.
30: It was a deadly weekend for firefighters in the West.
13: Three firefighters were killed, two others hurt, battling a fire at the Utah-Colorado border. Officials say they were trapped by the fire with no escape. First responders honoring them with the procession in Grand Junction, Colorado.
30: That's ABC's Melissa Adon. The Dow is up 327 points this hour. 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
1: Time now is 7:10. Let's get a check on traffic with Roy Lamella.
14: 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We're going to start off on westbound 80 from Rosehill to the Camp City Freeway. A 9-minute ride through that stretch. Then continuing on the Camp City Freeway southbound from the split to downtown, 9 minutes. Coming up from Oak Grove on northbound 5, an 11-minute ride. Usually we see some sluggish traffic on northbound 99, but not the case this hour. It looks pretty good, and running at the limit from Elk Grove to Sacramento, a 10-minute ride on north 99. Westbound 50, no problems from Folsom, 17 minutes there. Running at the limit southbound 5 through the bypass. And through the Natomas and downtown areas, and we're looking at a 16-minute ride. And looking good across the causeway on eastbound 80 from Davis to Sacramento, 14 minutes. 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
1: We're on the way up to a high of 90 degrees today, and then mostly clear overnight, a low of 59. Tomorrow we'll reach 89. Currently in Sacramento, 59 degrees.
5: 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The Union Democrat is where we grab this, and maybe you're planning a trip to Yosemite National Park. They've introduced now a new wait time updates feature on its website for park entrances along Highway 120. 140 and 41. The feature provides real-time information on wait times at the Arch Rock, Big Oak Flat, and South Entrance points. The addition aims, of course, to help visitors plan their trips and manage crowds at the park.
1: Okay, coming up, News Nation reporter Joe Khalil is going to join us. Democratic Socialist candidates are winning races. We saw several win in New York. Is it just kind of a blip in the party, or is it a wholesale change on the direction of the party? We'll talk to Joe next.
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5: Rejecting a Republican National Committee challenge, the Supreme Court ruled this morning that election officials may count mail-in ballots that arrive after Election Day if they are postmarked beforehand.
1: Okay, that's the first of several decisions we're expecting from the Supreme Court today. Joining us now, News Nation reporter Joe Khalil. He often takes a look at national politics through kind of a California lens. And I want to talk to you about the DSA candidates backed by New York Mayor Zohran Mamdani in New York. They scored some victories. And want to know if you see this trend kind of spreading to the West Coast.
31: You know, there are a lot of states that have progressive Democratic candidates. There are a lot of states where the DSA, the Democratic Socialist Party, has fielded candidates. There are some in California. There are not, as far as I know, DSAs that are on the ballot in California seeking spots in Congress right now. I will double check that, but it's certainly something that we've seen in other states as well. In fact, just tomorrow, Colorado has its primary. There's another very high profile race where you've got a DSA candidate versus a more traditional Democrat. And I think that one's going to be telling, because we'll see whether this is a trend that sort of locks on in other places beyond just New York. Obviously, New York is New York City and certain parts of it, some of the more progressive voters in the entire country. And I think looking at Congress, what's going to be interesting is, you know, these people are very likely going to win their seats in November. How is the Democratic House leader, Hakeem Jeffries, going to be able to handle his conference? If he becomes Speaker of the House and they're in the majority, Democrats may very well see challenges to governing, just like Republicans are seeing right now, if you have a whole group of sort of DSA-aligned folks that are voting sometimes against what the party overall wants to accomplish. Again, Republicans are dealing with that now in their own way. So this could be a sort of Democratic equivalent of that. And I think we're going to see.
1: Democratic socialism means different things to different people. So what are these candidates actually proposing that's so much different from the platform of more traditional Democrats?
31: Yeah, that's a great question. And there's one candidate in New York that has gotten, I think, the bulk of the attention because her views are, frankly, way out of the mainstream. I think the majority of times when you hear someone like Zohran Mamdani, who I would argue is probably the most famous, most well-known Democratic socialist, someone who proclaims that that's his party stance, it's usually things that push Medicare for all, for example, a universal option for health care that is paid for with taxpayer dollars. Several things like just higher taxes on richer, wealthier Americans. Some of those things sound more like sort of the mainstream positions. Sometimes it's a question of the extent to which you want to push those kinds of policies, rather than the policies themselves. And it was there was an interesting interview Mamdani did yesterday where he was trying to sort of liken the DSA positions to the broader Democratic Party's goals. But again, it's usually when you get into the nitty gritty and, you know, on immigration policy, for example, how far do you want to go in terms of granting asylum, say, versus putting limits on, you know, caps on immigration. So it just sort of depends, I think, candidate by candidate, because one DSA member is not the same as all DSAs. You really have to sort of judge each one by their own policy platform.
1: What has been the Republican response to this? Are they, you know, happy because they think this is so far left, no independent would ever vote for this craziness? Or are they concerned that this could, you know, make an impact, enough of an impact, or that one of this DSA candidates will actually rise to run for president?
31: I think short answer is the first one. I've talked to a lot of Republicans who feel like the more you have these kinds of candidates that win their primaries, even in places like New York, Republicans will try to sort of message in places like Iowa and Michigan and Wisconsin that this is the entire Democratic Party, that this is the future of the party, this is where the energy in the party is looking ahead toward its future. And so I think Republicans, the RNC actually gave Hakeem Jeffries a gift, just sort of in a mocking way because of these candidates winning, you know, quite literally saying this was a gift to Republicans, and they left it on the doorstep of his office here at the Capitol. So, I think that sort of answers your question there. You know, I will say the challenge in that may be that there are a lot of sort of different types of Democrats in places like Iowa and Michigan than there are in New York. And really the same goes for Republicans. A California Republican is very likely not going to be the same in terms of every policy view that you'd see as a Republican from Louisiana or Alabama.
1: Absolutely.
31: Right?
1: So, yes.
31: So you do sort of have to understand the dynamics there. But I think Republicans are happy that they've seen these results so far. They think they could take advantage of that politically.
1: All right. Thank you so much. We appreciate all of that analysis. That's News Nation reporter Joe Khalil. Let's get a check on traffic now. Roy Lamella standing by.
14: 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It's starting to build up on northbound 99, starting at Mack Road and continues up towards Fruit Ridge. Nothing too heavy, just a little crowded as you're making your way through that stretch. Also, a little crowded as you're making your way out of West Sacramento, again on westbound 50 from Jefferson Boulevard to the merge with 80. And then I-80 is going to be stop and go between the merge with 50 and the beginning of the Yolo Causeway. And we're getting reports of a hazard, actually a pedestrian on the roadway northbound 5, just between the Airport Boulevard exit and the Sacramento River. Looks like they're in the center divide, walking in and out of the left lane. CHP on the way to clear them off the roadway, but so far, no delays in the area. This week at Safeway, 1 pound strawberries or 6 ounce blueberries, raspberries or blackberries are $2.99 each. 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
0: Sunny and quite warm to kick off the new week with highs in the upper 80s to low 90s. Clear to partly cloudy, comfy tonight, lows upper 50s to low 60s. Then sunny and hot for Tuesday with highs in the low to mid 90s. I'm AccuWeather meteorologist Jason Caterina on KFBK, Sacramento's News Radio.
1: 60 degrees in Sacramento, and off we go to Cap Trust. And we're going to check in with Kelly Brothers. Comcast selling off a few NBC properties, or spinning them off, rather.
6: Yes, that has been a split. NBC Universal Sky is going to separate from the company's connectivity businesses from their streaming, their theme park, their film. So that is happening today. Also, some really interesting writing over the weekend about the auto industry. The auto industry is expected to shrink. That mainly a population is declining. Not in much of the world that can afford a car. You have this just interesting demographic trend where fewer than half of 16-year-olds have a driver's license these days. Also, if we get fully developed and expanded robo-taxis. That's going to drop the number of cars by 2 to 3%. So, and then at the same time, you got Volkswagen announcing they're going to cut 100,000 jobs, most of them in Germany, because they see the same thing. They're also fighting competition with Chinese makes. They have tariff issues with the U.S. But interesting times for sure in the world of automotive. Market overall today, a little bit higher. U.S. and Iran still going back and forth. And tomorrow we wrap up the first half of 2026, believe it or not. Dow up 212, 52,088. NASDAQ up 64, S&P up 10 points. Gold is down 67 at $4,028 an ounce. Oil up, sitting right at $70 a barrel. 10-year bond yield 4.37.
1: All right. Thank you so much. We appreciate it. Kelly, time now for your talkback responses as we celebrate America's 250th birthday this week. Reporter John Stossel asked people on the street and some lawmakers about their favorite portions of the Constitution. And then we asked you, if you had to choose just one part of the Constitution or the Bill of Rights that's most important to you, what would it be and why?
8: The Second Amendment is the absolute best amendment in the whole Constitution, and the reason being is, without the Second Amendment, you will have no other amendments, you will have no other rights, you will have no other security, no other liberty, no other freedom. You will become a slave. So just remember why that Second Amendment is there. Remember, we just got done kicking the British out of our nation and becoming free. That's why we have the Second Amendment now, because they are persecuting us.
9: The Constitution informs us what our civic duty is when we are faced with tyranny. So I vote for the Constitution because it is supposed to embolden us to do what we know is just. And too many of us are afraid to do what is just at this present moment.
10: The Second Amendment is the most important amendment because it allows the people to arm themselves, to defend themselves against the tyranny of the government. And the First Amendment gives us a right to speak up against the government. Both of those are the two rights that we need more than anything else.
1: Very interesting. I think discussions of the Second Amendment are very interesting to have with people who are either immigrants or not from the country,
5: right,
1: visitors to the country, because they really don't, like, that is an amendment that is just, like, blows the mind of people from other countries, and they just want to understand it. I had my my Irish son-in-law. We had a great discussion about where the Second Amendment came from and why we have it.
5: From the text line, definitely free speech. And this last one this morning, my favorite part of the Constitution is its very existence. We are a nation. We are the nation we are, flawed but wonderful because of the Constitution.
1: Excellent. Thank you so much for those talkback responses. We'll have another talkback clip coming up at the top of the next hour. At the bottom of the hour, for 6 years, Sacramento drivers have lived with orange cones and lane shifts and traffic headaches. Now the finish line is finally in sight. For Fix 50, more on that.
27: Independence afforded us freedom. Patriotism made us great. Celebrating the best of the USA. It's America 250. KFBK, Sacramento's news radio.
1: I was just reading a story this morning about how homeowners are becoming more optimistic about the housing market. In fact, the most optimistic they've been since 2023, and they're willing to make a move. 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
1: For 6 years, Sacramento drivers have lived with orange cones and lane shifts, detours, and delays. Now the finish line is finally in sight for Fix 50. But just as one transportation project will be wrapping up, we could be hitting another financial roadblock for another project. The replacement for Sacramento's aging I Street Bridge is suddenly about $140 million over budget. Can the city find the money to keep that project alive? Let's get you caught up on a busy Monday morning, and we'll start with traffic and Roy Lamella.
14: 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We got an accident down northbound 99 just before Mack Road involving a car and an SUV blocking the second lane from the left. This is northbound 99 before Mack Road, and traffic is starting to build up just after Cosumnes River Boulevard. 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Traffic on the 10s every 10 minutes, mornings and afternoons. 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
0: Sunny and quite warm to kick off the new week with highs in the upper 80s to low 90s. Clear to partly cloudy, comfy tonight, lows upper 50s to low 60s. Then sunny and hot for Tuesday with highs in the low to mid 90s. I'm AccuWeather meteorologist Jason Caterina on KFBK, Sacramento's news radio.
1: 60 degrees right now in Sacramento with our top story at the bottom of the hour. After 6 years of construction, Sacramento's massive Fix 50 highway project finally nearing the finish line. KFBK's Kevin Tripp with details.
15: Caltrans says work on the 14-mile Highway 50 corridor is expected to wrap up by the end of September, ending years of lane closures, traffic shifts, and weekend detours. The $500 million-plus project has rebuilt aging pavement and added new carpool lanes between Interstate 5 and Watt Avenue. While drivers may still encounter occasional nighttime lane closures as crews complete final work, officials say the long-awaited improvements are expected to ease congestion and improve travel through one of the region's busiest freeway corridors. Kevin Tripp, KFBK, Sacramento's News Radio.
1: Now for more of what matters this morning, here's Mark Dembski.
5: Good morning, Christina. Unfortunately, though, more headaches ahead for some local drivers as the future of Sacramento's long-planned I Street Bridge replacement remains uncertain now, after construction bids came in far higher than expected. KFBK's Emily Lotz with the details.
17: The lowest construction bid for the project totaled $399 million, about $140
2: $40 million more than the city's budget for construction. City officials say they are continuing to work with state, federal, and West Sacramento partners to identify additional funding and keep the project moving forward. The Sacramento City Council has not yet taken action on the bids, although officials say contractors could still honor their proposals after the original bid window expired. The replacement bridge, which has been in development for years, would improve vehicle, bicycle, and pedestrian access between Sacramento, West Sacramento, and the rail yards, while the existing 115-year-old bridge would continue carrying rail traffic. Emily Lotz, KFBK, Sacramento's News Radio.
5: California drivers are getting a little relief at the pump, though. AAA saying the statewide average for a gallon of regular gas is now about $5.46. That's down from more than $6 just a month ago. In Sacramento, gas is going for $5.41. The least expensive average price in California can actually be found in Yuba County, where it's $5.20. Locally, the most expensive, though, average price is in Nevada County, and that is going for $5.87. Stepping away from driving this morning, the UFC, though, returning to Sacramento for the first time in more than 7 years. KPK's Daniel Martindale with more.
3: The Mixed Martial Arts Promotion announced it will hold the event at the Golden One Center in downtown on August 22nd, marking its first stop in the capital city since 2019. The main event will feature middleweights Anthony Hernandez and Gregory Rodriguez. Sacramento has long been considered a strong MMA market, hosting numerous UFC events over the years. The return is expected to draw thousands of fans to the Golden One Center, while giving the region another major sporting event on this year's calendar. Daniel Martindale, KFBK. Sacramento's News Radio.
27: FIFA World Cup coverage. The U.S. hosts the world on America's biggest stage.
5: Well, Team Canada opened the knockout stage Sunday of the World Cup with a thrilling 1-0 victory over South Africa down in Inglewood. Rob Marter reports.
16: Sure, there's hockey and curling, but now there's soccer north of the border as Canada notched its first knockout match victory in World Cup history. The lone goal came about 2 minutes into second half stoppage time. The round of 32 continues with three more matches on Monday. Brazil and Japan square off from Houston. Germany and Paraguay battle from Foxborough, while the Netherlands and Morocco duel in Mexico. I'm Rob Martier.
5: Of course, iHeartRadio, your home for FIFA World Cup action. Team USA playing Wednesday in the knockout round against Bosnia Herzegovina, 5 o'clock over in Santa Clara. Time now is 7:35 on your Monday morning. 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
17: ABC News, I'm Sherry Preston. Some big rulings handed down by the U.S. Supreme Court today. Among the decisions, one that expands presidential power. The court ruling that the president does have the power to fire the heads of independent agencies. However, in a separate ruling, the court allowed Fed Governor Lisa Cook to keep her job pending further court fights. The court also ruled that mail-in balloting and ballots that arrive after Election Day can be counted in the results of the election. Also today, the High Court rejecting President Trump's appeal in the E. Jean Carroll civil suit. ABC Stephen Portnoy.
18: The High Court didn't explain its decision. It simply issued an order denying President Trump's appeal of the $5 million defamation award a federal court issued to writer E. Jean Carroll in 2022. That stemming from what Trump said about an earlier case Carroll brought in which Trump was found liable for sexual assault. The president denies he committed any offense, but the high court's ruling means the defamation judgment stands, and he will have to pay.
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30: Trying to stifle my sighs because I feel so
1: high. Stevie Nicks and Tim McGraw are set to perform at Taylor Swift and Travis Kelce's wedding. Oh, that's going to be lovely. That's according to Page Six. Swift previously wore a shirt reading Stevie Nicks to game 4 of the NBA Finals at MSG and has previously released a song named after McGraw. Earlier this week, City Hall confirmed there is a permit for a Friday bash for more than 1,000 people, as well as a permit for a more intimate event for 100 people.
5: Worst kept secret, right?
1: Yeah, it's going to be. I hope some video sneaks out of that performance. That would be nice. All right, let's get outside and check traffic. Boy, the Mel is standing by.
14: 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Right now, things are still running at the limit on southbound 99 and pretty light. I make that westbound 80 from Rosehill to the Cap City Freeway split. It'll be a 10-minute ride. Also, 10 minutes on the Cap City Freeway. Just some minor delays going southbound right before Arden Way. Nothing too major there. They're looking at a 10-minute ride to the downtown area. Coming up from Elk Grove, northbound 5. That'll be a 12-minute ride with no delays. Still got this accident northbound 99 just before Mack Road. Crash and bumping a pickup in an SUV blocking the second lane from the left as you slow starting at Cosumnes River Boulevard. Once you get past that crash, sluggish again between Florin and Fruit Ridge, and altogether a 15-minute ride northbound 99 from Elk Grove to downtown. Westbound 50 running without any delays, 17 minutes as you're coming in from Folsom. Southbound 5 also pretty much running at the limit from Willow to downtown, 16 minutes on southbound 5. Across the Yolo Causeway on eastbound 80, you're looking at a 16-minute ride from Davis. The new $5 Gotta Have It wraps, the Chicken Caesar, the Chicken Avocado Ranch, or the Barbecue Chicken, all wrapped up in a freshly toasted tortilla. 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
1: Sunny with a high near 90 degrees. Tonight mostly clear, a low 59. Then tomorrow sunny with a high near 89. Currently it is 61 in Sacramento.
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1: Okay, Rory O'Neill is coming up next. We're talking about U.S. Supreme Court decisions that are coming out, some big ones expected this week. We got one this morning that said that states can accept mail-in ballots after Election Day. That's right. California, of course, is happy about that because it takes sometimes weeks for us to count our ballots after Election Day. So we'll have much more from Rory on decisions ahead this week.
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6: The California Post reporting federal investigators are examining the nonprofit organizations run by California First partner Jennifer Seibel Newsom, including her finances, tax matters, and financial ties to her for-profit production company.
7: Rory O'Neill is our national correspondent. He joins us now with more on Supreme Court decisions being made this week, coming out this week. Now, Rory, we know they've been working on a number of things before summer recess, and we did get one ruling on mail-in ballots this morning.
8: Right. That was a case out of Mississippi. So that means that it is constitutional for a state to set a law that says the ballot must be postmarked by Election Day, but can arrive at the election office sometime after that date. Mississippi, for instance, has a 5-day period. I think California has a 7-day period, but it, essentially it says those kinds of laws that allow ballots after Election Day, so long as they're postmarked by that day, are valid, which is a bit of a surprise. We also heard from the court that they are expanding the presidential power when it comes to federal bureaucracy, that presidents do have authority to fire some executive employees, depending on where their governmental office is in the branch of government system. It's sort of a mixed ruling because he was able to fire one person from the Trade Commission, but he's not being allowed to remove a governor from the Federal Reserve. They're saying, no, your presidential power doesn't extend that far. So still some rulings to come from the court this week, but they're done for the day.
7: Oh, done for the day. Okay, but later this week, could we expect, I understand birthright citizenship will be one thing they might be ruling on, and also trans athletes.
8: Right. So those are two of the biggest cases yet to come. The court, again, will end its term this week. Could be tomorrow. We'll wait and see. Maybe later towards Wednesday. But right. There are two states that passed laws that ban transgender athletes, West Virginia and Idaho. Now, during the oral arguments, the conservative court seemed to signal that they would support these laws, but we're waiting on that final decision. And then on birthright citizenship, the 14th Amendment says if you're born in the U.S., you are an American citizen. But the president issued an executive order saying if you're born in the U.S. to someone who's in the U.S. legally, then you're an American citizen. The court didn't sound too convinced of that when they had oral arguments earlier this year. So President Trump could face a loss on that count, but we're all just waiting to see with a final opinion on that birthright citizenship case.
7: All right. Thank you so much. We appreciate it. That is Rory O'Neill, our national correspondent, updating us on those Supreme Court decisions expected this week. Let's get a check on traffic now with Roy Lamella.
9: 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Some good news on northbound 99 had an accident involving an SUV and a pickup. Now, one's blocked at the second lane from the left. The good news is they've cleared everything over to the right shoulder, and traffic is recovering. Just a little sluggish starting just before Calvine Road. After that, some minor delays from Florin Road to Fruit Ridge Road. As you're making your way out of West Sacramento, looks like traffic is slow on westbound 50, starting at Jefferson all the way out towards the merge with 80. Then westbound 80, you're going to find that slow just after Reed Avenue, and you're going to continue to see brake lights to just at the beginning of the Yolo Causeway. After that, no major delays making your way into Davis. Some small delays on the northbound 99 connector ramp to westbound 50. Just stop brake lights beginning right towards the end of the ramp. And also on the north and southbound 5 connector ramps to eastbound 50, seeing some brake lights there. But on the WX, no delays both east and westbound. You love the way the place feels. Every escape feels a little more extraordinary. Every getaway is a chance to make the moment yours. Everything

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1: Sunny and quite warm to kick off the new week with highs in the upper 80s to low 90s. Clear to partly cloudy, comfy tonight, lows upper 50s to low 60s. Then sunny and hot for Tuesday with highs in the low to mid 90s. I'm AccuWeather meteorologist Jason Caterina on KFBK, Sacramento's news radio.
2: All right, we're at 61 degrees right now in Sacramento and time to get over to Cap Trust where we check in with Kelly Brothers. And where do you want to start, Kelly?
3: Comcast popping 9% after announcing it's going to spin off NBC Universal and Sky from the cable business. We also have a big change coming up on July 1st, which is Wednesday. Not only does California switch to its beloved summer blend of gasoline, which costs more, but also Medicare, for the first time, is going to cover obesity drugs. That's right. You'll be able to get Wegovy, Zepbound for a $50 monthly copay. Medicare already covers it for the treatment of some health conditions, but as of July 1st, we'll cover it specifically for weight loss. Market overall, a little bit higher today as U.S. and Iran still going back and forth on hostilities and some sort of a peace deal. Dow up 293, 52,169. NASDAQ up 280. The S&P up 50 points or 2/3 of 1%. Gold is down 1.5%, just above $4,000 an ounce. Oil up 1.5% at $70 a barrel. 10-year bond yield 4.38.
2: All right. Thank you so much, Kelly. We appreciate it. And as we wrap up our 7 o'clock hour, we take another look at the little eagles in Big Bear Valley. You
4: eaglets.
2: Know the ones online? The eaglets. Yes. Everyone's watching them. So they were a little disturbed when one fell out of the nest.
4: But it's okay.
2: The story had a happy ending.
4: Yes.
2: Right. Which is why we're telling that. Which is why we picked it as a kicker, which is what this segment is called. Okay. Friends of Big Bear Valley say an eaglet had an accidental fledge from the nest Sunday morning. But they think all is well. Bree Tennis with more.
5: The eaglet tumble was caught on Friends of Big Bear Valley's live stream. Eaglets Sandy and Luna were on the front porch of the nest when Luna attempted to jump over Sandy. That made Sandy lose her footing and she fell to a branch below. As she freed herself from branches, she fell again. Mom Jackie flew to the rescue. 6 minutes later, Sandy was caught on the live stream flying to another tree. The agency says parents Jackie and Shadow will watch over Sandy, but for now, she's not back in the nest. I'm Bree Tennis.
2: Don't try it at home.
6: It was a planned event by the eaglets.
2: Right. They just needed to stir up
6: like, watch me.
2: Watch me,
6: little bro.
2: I wanted to stir up a little PR, maybe get some donations, something like that. All right.
6: Whatever.
2: Okay. We're going to head into the 8 o'clock hour and get back to some news. Lawmakers and labor groups already working on the next battle, trying to strengthen telework protections. This is state workers get ready to return to work on Wednesday. They're going to have a big rally that day, too, so we'll talk about that. Two very expensive health care ballot fights are suddenly off the table. So we'll chat about that as well. And after a weekend of escalating military action, the U.S. and Iran are standing down for now. More on all of that straight ahead.
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24: Wallet could soon help you get through security at airports a whole lot faster. Google now says its wallet is the first digital wallet to team with the TSA for its pre-check touchless ID system. It's been available at a few dozen airports, but only with select airlines. But over the next few weeks, the system is expanding to cover 100 airlines. You'll have to store your ID information and your boarding pass in Google Wallet. But then your phone is all you need at the security check. OpenAI wants more control over its artificial intelligence. The company now says it's partnered with hardware maker Broadcom to come up with its own AI chip that could allow OpenAI to cut how much it relies on chipmaker NVIDIA. And Honda may be ready to rev up a car that was last made 15 years ago. The Honda Element, the boxy mini SUV that developed a cult following, was discontinued in 2011. But now Automotive News says Honda is working on bringing it back as an electric vehicle in 2029. With Tech Trends, Dave Packer, ABC News.
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0: Wednesday, state workers return to the office, but don't expect California's return to office fight to end there. Lawmakers and labor groups are already working on the next battle, which is trying to strengthen telework protections and make it harder for future governors to order workers back. Two expensive health care ballot fights are suddenly off the table. Why labor unions and California hospitals have decided to call a truce instead of taking their battle to voters. Let's get you caught up on this Monday, June 29th. We start with traffic, and here's Roy LaMella.
1: Moving a bit slow through West Sacramento right now on westbound 80 with brake lights beginning after Reed Avenue continues to the beginning of the causeway. Also affecting westbound 50 through West Sacramento starts to get sluggish between Jefferson and the merge with 80. Traffic on the 10s every 10 minutes, mornings and afternoons. Roy LaMilla, KBK News Radio, 93.1 FM, 1530 AM.
2: Sunny and quite warm to kick off the new week with highs in the upper 80s to low 90s. Clear to partly cloudy, comfy tonight, lows upper 50s to low 60s. Then sunny and hot for Tuesday with highs in the low to mid 90s. I'm AccuWeather meteorologist Jason Caterina on KFBK, Sacramento's news radio.
0: We're at 63 degrees in Sacramento with our top local story this hour. The battle over California's return to office mandate will not end this week. It may just be entering a new phase. Well, Governor Gavin Newsom's four-day in-office requirement takes effect this Wednesday, July 1st. Supporters of remote work are continuing the fight at both the Capitol and in the courts. One proposal, still moving through the legislature, would require state agencies to justify future return-to-office orders and expand telework protections for employees. Sacramento City Councilman Phil Pluckybaum says location doesn't equal productivity.
3: Old way of thinking that butts and seats is the measure of performance is wrong. The measure of performance is productivity. If the location of the work is getting done is secondary, if not trivial.
0: Now, the return is expected to boost Sacramento's struggling downtown businesses, even as unions warn it could also increase traffic, pollution, commuting costs, and employee turnover. Supporters of that assembly bill plan to rally Wednesday morning on the west steps of the Capitol, urging lawmakers to keep telework options alive, even as the governor's return to office mandate takes effect. Our top national story this hour, the U.S. and Iran have agreed to halt attacks for now. There's some talks that have been scheduled in Qatar for tomorrow. This after a weekend of escalating tensions in the Middle East. Here's Tammy Trujillo.
4: The latest wave of chaos started with an Iranian drone strike on a ship traveling through the Strait of Hormuz, which led the U.S. military to carry out retaliatory attacks against Iran. Over the weekend, Iran targeted U.S. allies across the Persian Gulf and asserted control over the strait, the country's foreign minister warning that safe passage would only be guaranteed for vessels coordinating with its government. Word that the back-and-forth attacks would be paused for now comes ahead of a planned meeting on Tuesday between delegations from the U.S. and Iran in Qatar. Axios reported on Sunday that the talks had been relocated from Switzerland and would now focus on the Strait of Hormuz rather than Iran's broader nuclear ambitions. I'm Tammy Trujillo.
0: Now, for more of what matters this morning, here's Mark Dembski.
5: Good morning, Christina. Two healthcare-related measures will no longer appear on California's November ballot. Labor unions and the California Hospital Association reached a compromise, agreeing to pull competing initiatives after striking a broader healthcare deal. One proposal would have capped hospital executive pay at $450,000 a year, while the other targeted how unions spend money on political campaigns. Both sides say they will now work together to support Medi-Cal and California hospitals. And speaking of those November elections, there will be 14 measures on the November ballot, and a California lawmaker says there's one that is worse than the others. We get that story from KFBK's Jason Capadonia.
6: State Senator Tony Strickland from Huntington Beach says the most detrimental ballot measure is the billionaire's tax simply because of the way it's written.
23: They can cut out the billionaire and lower to millionaires. Not only will billionaires leave the state of California, but they won't invest in California.
6: Strickland says the billionaire's tax is a way to get around taxpayer protections.
23: I believe this is our end around going after Prop 13 because they've been trying to go after Prop 13 for decades now.
6: The senator also says that the only measure he'll be voting yes for out of the 14 will be the California Voter ID Act. I'm Jason Campadonia.
5: A memorial service is happening today for those killed when a B-52 bomber crashed at Edwards Air Force Base in the Mojave Desert 2 weeks ago. More this morning from Jason Nathanson.
28: The ceremony at Edwards Air Force Base will honor all eight people who died in the crash. On board were six current and retired military officers and two civilian flight test engineers. The B-52 Stratofortress crashed shortly after takeoff June 15th. The Air Force says it was on a routine test mission. The cause of the crash still under investigation. I'm Jason Athenson.
26: Major League Baseball is in Sacramento. 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
5: Well, things did not improve much over the weekend in Anaheim for the struggling A's.
7: 4 runs, 7 hits, no errors, Angels. 1 run, 5 hits, no errors for the A's, or make it 6 hits for the A's. We'll see you when the A's get back home. It's 3 games against the Dodgers beginning tomorrow night. Again, the final, it was 4-1 Angels.
5: The Athletics now have lost 6 of their last 8 games and sit in 4th place in their division. The A's, as you heard, do return home to Sutter Health Park tonight to take on the 2-time defending world champion Dodgers. First pitch is at 6:40, and you can listen to it on Talk 650 KSTE. As for the Giants, on Sunday, they edged the Braves in Atlanta by a 3-2 count. It is 8:06 here on your Monday morning. I'm Mark Dembski. 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
0: Time for our talkback clip of the hour and another theory on the rise of the Democratic Socialist candidates. Investor Gavin Baker went on the All In podcast with his theory about why Democratic Socialist candidates are gaining ground, especially in places like New York and more progressive cities around the country. He argues that many of the movement's newest supporters are young people who grew up expecting elite careers after graduating from top universities, but instead found themselves in lower-paying nonprofit, activist, or NGO jobs with fewer opportunities than they expected. Baker says it's that frustration that is helping to fuel the movement's momentum.
8: But I feel like what is going on with the DSA is really a fusion of two things. The voting base of the DSA are relatively wealthy white liberals who are downwardly mobile. They're losing votes with working class people. They're losing votes with poor people. They're losing votes with black Americans. They're losing votes with Hispanic Americans. The people that the Democratic Party, I think, for a long time tried, and whether they failed or succeeded, tried to represent and give a voice to, they are not of interest to the DSA. And I just think there's a whole class of people who went to an elite school. They grew up in really nice circumstances. Instead of going into industry, they went into this kind of giant NGO nonprofit machine, and their outcomes have been very different from people who did productive things for the world.
0: Do you think he's onto something? Is the rise of democratic socialism being driven more by personal economic disappointment? 51881 is the number to text. Start with KFBK. That's 51881. 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
9: ABC News. I'm Sherry Preston. The Supreme Court dramatically expanding presidential power, upholding President Trump's firing of independent federal agency heads. However, when it comes to Federal Reserve Governor Lisa Cook, she will keep her job while further court battles play out. Here's ABC National Correspondent Stephen Portnoy.
10: Chief Justice John Roberts writes for a divided court that the president cannot remove a member of the Federal Reserve Board, quote, for any time, for any reason, without any notice before, and without any judicial check after. Doing so, Roberts writes, would turn for-cause protection into little more than at-will employment. It was a 5-4 decision, with conservative Brett Kavanaugh and the court's 3 liberal justices joining Roberts' majority opinion.
9: The high court also ruling that late arriving mail-in ballots can be counted in an election.
11: This ruling is a loss not only for President Trump, but also his Republican allies who have long argued that these late mail-in ballots, even if they are postmarked on election day, but this essential grace period should not be allowed. And of course, this all comes as the president is pushing for even tighter restrictions when it comes to mail-in voting and mail-in ballots.
9: ABC senior political correspondent Rachel Scott. The Supreme Court also today rejected a push by President Trump to throw out a jury's finding that he sexually abused writer E. Jean Carroll in a store dressing room back in the 90s. The ruling came in an unexplained order and means the president will have to pay Carroll $5 million as a part of the verdict she won. Hundreds of aftershocks rocking Venezuela, where more than 40,000 people are still unaccounted for after last week's tremors.
12: The U.S., one of at least 24 countries to send rescue teams, among them 86 specialist dog teams, even using small drones here to find survivors. But anger is growing at the government for being slow to act.
9: ABC's James Longman in Caracas, in Tennessee and Kentucky. At least five people have lost their lives in severe flooding. 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
1: Updating your drive times right now, still running pretty much without any delays on westbound 80 from Roseville to the split, a 9-minute ride. And on the Camp City Freeway from the split with 80 to the downtown area, you're looking at a 10-minute ride. There's an earlier stalled vehicle in the center to find actually at El Camino Avenue. Still there, not causing any major delays. But after that, just a little minor slowing between, looks like Arden Way and just before the East Street on-ramp. Northbound 5, looking at an 11-minute ride as you're making way up of Elk Grove. Also 11 minutes up northbound 99 with traffic a little sluggish between Florin and Fruit Ridge. If you're driving in from Folsom, no delays right now on westbound 50 into Sacramento. A 17-minute ride. Also 17 minutes on southbound 5 across the bypass and through the Natomas area. Just some spots of sluggish traffic through the downtown area between J Street and Highway 50. Either way, a 17-minute ride. And coming in from Davis, no problems there. It's going to be a 15-minute ride on eastbound 80. Traffic on the 10s every 10 minutes, mornings and afternoons. Roy Lamella, KBK News Radio, 93.1 FM, 1530 AM.
0: Sunny with a high near 90 degrees today. Tonight, mostly clear. We have a low of 59. Tomorrow, sunny with a high near 89 degrees. Currently, temperatures are going up quickly, 64 degrees right now in Sacramento.
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0: Okay, more of us are using AI in the workplace as well as at home. And Mark, you did something, a segment that we're going to have here in a couple of minutes about the isolation it can cause.
5: Yeah, you know, work is one of those last remaining places maybe where people get regular interaction with others beyond maybe their close circle of friends. And the gradual erosion of that due to AI could certainly reshape how connected we feel in everyday life.
0: All right, that's straight ahead.
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0: Sacramento's largest homeless services contractor will pay a $3 million settlement in a state fraud case over allegedly unbuilt Project Home Key housing.
5: Artificial intelligence could be changing more than just the workplace and may also be changing the relationships people build there. Some experts warn that as companies rely more on AI and automate more tasks, workplaces could become less social and more isolated. They say many Americans already depend on work for a large share of their social interaction, and fewer coworkers and less collaboration could mean fewer opportunities to build meaningful connections on the job. Aki Odo, she is a reporter for Business Insider, and explains.
20: Yeah, so this story initially started with me hearing about a study that Cisco did of its own employees. And the company found that its heaviest AI users inside the company also scored the lowest in team trust. So there was something about like using AI a lot that was driving them away from their colleagues. And I started thinking about how that might be true in my own life. I found that I was replacing some interactions that I used to have with my editor. In a lot of ways, like working with AI is easier. It doesn't require the risk of interpersonal conflict, for example. But I found that it was probably like eroding my relationship to my editor.
5: For many people, the workplace has been more about than or been more been, you know, more about just a paycheck for you. It's where you found mentors, made lifelong friends, and even met sometimes your spouse. Now, some researchers warn, though, that as AI changes how people work and collaborate, those everyday human connections could become less common. They say the long-term impact may extend well beyond a quieter office.
20: Social interaction in the workplace is, more than anything else, the thing that makes work, you know, enjoyable and meaningful to us, especially in our age today where we're not really getting together with groups of people in the way that, you know, our parents and our grandparents used to. We don't really go to church anymore. We don't have bowling leagues. We don't go to Rotary clubs, that kind of thing. Work is one of the few places that brings us together with people. And so if work is no longer bringing us together with our colleagues, that makes a big difference in, you know, the quality of our lives.
5: So if work is one of the last remaining places where people regularly interact with others beyond their close circle, its gradual erosion could reshape how connected we feel in everyday life. They also say there's another concern. Companies could lose the collaboration, monitoring, and teamwork that often happens through face-to-face interaction.
20: A lot of work still requires quite a bit of coordination and collaboration. Even if AI is taking these tasks away, you know, anytime a group of people are coming together inside a company, you need to like do a lot of like coordinating of that work. And, you know, eventually like people are going to have to come together and make difficult decisions around what to prioritize. Mm. If you don't have these like day-to-day interactions that are smaller, where people get to know each other and people get to trust each other, eventually, like when people have to make these like big and difficult decisions, they're not able to do that anymore.
5: Now, some companies are already experimenting, Christina, with ways to use AI to strengthen relationships rather than replace them, while deliberately rebuilding the social interactions work used to generate just by coincidence.
0: Yeah, because some of the magic and the best ideas ever have come from conversations that coworkers have had together, you know, casual conversations. So AI is, you know, it's great, but it has scraped the what's already out there.
5: Well, remember when you used to bounce ideas off a work partner or, you know, somebody you trusted or a few people? A lot of people just, they go to AI and that's it.
0: Yeah. All right. Thank you so much. Let's get outside and check traffic. Roy Lamella is standing by.
1: This report sponsored by the Granite Expo. Got some reports of wood debris on the roadway westbound 50 just before 59th Street. Looks like Freeway Service Patrol is on the scene waiting for a CHP to run a traffic break so they can clear this debris off the roadway. Once again, this is westbound 50 right before 59th Street. The good news is no delays as you're making your way through the area. And also looking pretty good past this across the WX. No major delays between the Cap City Freeway and I-5. However, through West Sacramento, you're going to see it get a little sluggish just after Jefferson Boulevard all the way out to the merge with 80, and then traveling on westbound 80. That actually slows before this, starting at Reed Avenue and continues all the way out to the beginning of the causeway. Once you're on the causeway, it looks like it a little crowded, making your way to about the middle of the causeway. Then no delays after East Charles all the way out towards the Davis area. 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Traffic on the 10s every 10 minutes, mornings and afternoons. 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
2: Sunny and quite warm to kick off the new week, with highs in the upper 80s to low 90s. Clear to partly cloudy, comfy tonight, lows upper 50s to low 60s. Then sunny and hot for Tuesday with highs in the low to mid 90s. I'm AccuWeather meteorologist Jason Caterina on KFBK, Sacramento's News Radio.
0: 64 degrees in Sacramento, and time now to get over to Cap Trust, where we catch up once again with Kelly Brothers. Comcast spinning off some properties, mostly NBC, right? And the news properties?
3: Yeah, you know, cable is a declining business these days, and understandably so. So a lot of companies kind of aligning in such a way to have a kind of a legacy company and then a growth company, and Comcast kind of in the same boat. Also, Redfin reports Sacramento is the eighth most popular destination for people who are relocating. 4,400 more people moved into Sacramento than out during the first quarter of the year. You know, the top spots are all held by low-tax states, whether it's Florida, Vegas, Phoenix. So for Sacramento to come in number eight is pretty good, despite all the costs that California adds on to, especially coming up July 1st, of course. We have the switch to our summer blend, which is going to cost us more. So that'll offset some of the positive news we're getting with the drop in the price of crude oil back down to $70 a barrel. Tomorrow we do wrap up the second quarter, the first half of 2026. And as of right now, all three major averages up about 8 to 9%. Through the first half of the year, which is a great first 6 months, especially when you consider during that time we had a war with Iran going on. Dow up 195 at 52,071. NASDAQ up 278. S&P up 44 points, which is about two-thirds of 1%. Gold down 1.5% at $40.34 an ounce. Oil up 2% at $70 a barrel. 10-year bond yield 4.38.
0: All right. Thank you so much, Kelly. We'll talk to you soon. Time now for your talk back responses of this hour. The clip was with an entrepreneur on the All In podcast saying that young people are turning toward democratic socialism because they are downwardly mobile. They've gone to big colleges. They grew up wealthy. And now the jobs that they have chosen to do, activist jobs, NGO jobs, are not paying them as well. And they're upset about it. So we asked you, do you think he's onto something? Is it the rise of democratic socialism being driven by personal economic disappointment?
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4: Sure, there are a lot of reasons that we're getting more people voting socialist, But I think part of it is the way kids were raised, with everybody gets a trophy, so we're all equal. Their entitlement generation growing up, the parents gave them everything. They didn't have to work hard, and that includes in school. Everybody got A's, so nobody would feel bad if they failed a class. So I think that's a big part of it.
5: I see we have some chatty folks on the text line, too.
0: Christina. We do. No, I do not think he is onto something. Young people have been locked out of capitalism and not been allowed to enjoy it or prosper from it. If you make it impossible to own a business through regulation and environmental restraint, and impossible to own homes through environmental restraint and regulation, you kill the American dream. The next step, of course, is they're going to vote for communism. The boomers had none of these restraints on them yet. They have placed them on the young and locked up the wealth. Young people should be allowed to succeed and not be held back. And then thanks, boomers, is what it says. Okay. And then here's another. I'm economically disadvantaged, and I won't be voting for a democratic socialist if their mission is to get rid of prisons. But if they offer truly affordable housing, they've got my vote. And one more. That's part of it. The sense of entitlement is at record levels. People expect the government to give them everything, like many of their parents did. They're too precious to have to work hard or to do without while making their own way. Another major factor is decades of unrestricted immigration without assimilation or education into American historical values. All right. We thank you so much for all of your thoughtful responses. We appreciate all 4 hours very strong this morning. We'll be back with your top stories at the bottom of the hour next.
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0: 8:30 is the time. This Monday, the 29th, the governor and legislative leaders say they've reached an agreement. So what is in the budget? What didn't make the cut? And who came out ahead? Plus, Wednesday marks the return of office for thousands of California state workers. But while desks will be filling up, lawmakers are already trying to rewrite the rules. And it is budget season. It's back to the office season. And the political battle's just getting started. That's ahead on KFBK. Let's get a check on traffic with Roy Lamella.
1: 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Still got that wood debris on the roadway westbound 50, just after 59th Street. Right now, it looks like FSP is on the scene right now trying to clear this off the roadway, waiting for CHP to run a traffic break so they can get a little, get some of that wood debris off the roadway. But no delays as you're making your way through the area. 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
2: Sunny and quite warm to kick off the new week with highs in the upper 80s to low 90s. Clear to partly cloudy, comfy tonight, lows upper 50s to low 60s. Then sunny and hot for Tuesday with highs in the low to mid 90s. I'm AccuWeather meteorologist Jason Caterina on KFBK, Sacramento's News Radio.
0: Currently 64 in Sacramento. Our top story at the bottom of the hour, California has a budget deal. Governor Newsom and Democratic leadership announced the agreement late Friday. The vote to approve the new state budget is expected later today. KFBK's John Harper reports what is on it and what is not on this new state budget.
8: There is good news about health care in this budget. Cuts and changes to Medi-Cal will not happen. Undocumented immigrants will be eligible for full Medi-Cal benefits until July 2027. Governor Newsom says the budget protects working families. There are, of course, compromises. One involves the homeless-related grant program. House and Senate Democrats win this one with $900 million in the budget for that project. The governor only wanted to spend about half of that amount. California's budget has been helped by the strength of the stock market and tax revenue. Republicans caution, though, that could be risky if the market goes down along with the state tax revenue. John Harper, KFBK, Sacramento's News Radio.
0: The State and Assembly Budget Committees meet later today to vote on the budget. The state's new fiscal year begins on the 1st. Now, for more of what matters this morning, here's Mark Dembski.
5: Good morning, Christina. Ready or not, if you are a state worker, it is back to the office starting Wednesday. KFBK's Emily Lotz reporting on why the governor is sticking to his plan to end remote work.
10: Governor Newsom and the state workers union have been at odds about going from remote work to their physical offices on July 1st. The plan is to have state workers back in their offices 4 days a week. Newsom told KCRA 3 that he is not bending on the firm July 1st deadline. He also said he knows he may have to take on unions over this mandate. SEIU Local 1000 is the state's largest workers union. They say the work of state government has been fine with remote employees. You may have seen the billboard campaign run by the union, billboards that warn of more traffic congestion if state workers have to come back to Sacramento. Emily Lotz, KFBK, Sacramento's News Radio.
5: Now, union leadership has threatened a mass exodus of the state workforce when the order takes effect on Wednesday. Elsewhere this morning, a San Joaquin County grand jury saying dysfunction at Stockton City Hall is hurting the city's ability to govern effectively. The report accuses some city council members of unprofessional conduct, personal attacks, and putting politics ahead of the public, while singling out the mayor and vice mayor for criticism. The grand jury is recommending new council policies and additional training. The city council has 90 days to respond, and so far the mayor has not yet commented publicly. Elsewhere this morning, Meta is asking California lawmakers to shield the company from certain financial penalties tied to claims that its platforms harm children. KFBK's Daniel Martindale with that story.
7: According to Politico, the social media giant is lobbying for changes to state legislation that would limit penalties in some child harm cases involving online platforms. The request comes as Meta continues to face growing legal scrutiny and lawsuits over allegations that its products contribute to mental health problems and other harms among young users. Supporters say legal protections could prevent excessive liability, while critics argue the proposal would weaken accountability for tech companies. The legislation remains under consideration in the California legislature. Daniel Martindale, KFBK, Sacramento's News Radio.
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5: Well, the Great American State Fair is drawing crowds to the National Mall as part of the nation's 250th anniversary celebration. KFBK's Kevin Tripp has more on what visitors are saying, with some worried that the event would take on a more political tone.
9: The fair features exhibits from states and U.S. territories, government agencies, food, entertainment, and a giant Ferris wheel. While some Democratic-led states declined to participate and several musical acts pulled out over political concerns, attendees from across the political spectrum said they came to celebrate the country's history, not partisan politics.
11: Beautiful.
12: Awesome. I love it.
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24: 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Beautiful weather.
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23: Yeah.
9: The California Pavilion features chances to win a vacation to our state. The Great American State Fair continues until Independence Day and is one of several major celebrations leading up to America's 250th birthday.
5: Remember, KFBK News Radio is your home for America 250 coverage, honoring 250 years of American history. 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
25: This is a special report from ABC News. I'm Sherry Preston. The Supreme Court, in a ruling that expands presidential power, ruling that President Trump does have the power to hire and fire those serving in independent government agencies like the FCC and the FAA. However, in the case of Fed Governor Lisa Cook, the court said she can keep her job for now. ABC's Devin Dwyer with more.
27: What the Supreme Court said is the Fed is different. It rejected President Trump's attempt, at least for now, to remove a Democratic appointee, Lisa Cook, from the Fed. He's alleged that she committed mortgage fraud. He said that constitutes cause for her removal. The Supreme Court, in a decision by Justice John Roberts, said that isn't clear in this case, but for now she can stay on the job. The Fed is different. It's unique.
25: The high court also refusing to hear an appeal in the $5 million sex abuse and defamation civil suit that writer E. Jean Carroll won against the president. This is ABC News.
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0: 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Very good.
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1: 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We're taking a look at westbound 80. It's been looking good for the past 30 minutes or so. A 9-minute ride with no delays from Roosevelt to the Cap City Freeway split. On the Cap City Freeway going southbound from the split with 80 to downtown, also running without any problems. A 9-minute ride. Driving up from Elk Grove, 11 minutes up northbound 5. Northbound 99 looks pretty good. 10 minutes. Usually we see some residual delays around this hour, but not the case right now as you're moving at the limit into Sacramento. Westbound 50 now, a 17-minute ride. There was some wood debris westbound 50 right near 59th Street. Looks like that's finally been cleared off of the roadway, and you're looking at a 17-minute ride in from Folsom. Southbound 5 also no delays as you're driving through the I-5 bypass and through Natomas as well. That's going to be a 16-minute ride from Woodland. Across the Yellow Causeway, eastbound 80 from Davis, you're running at the limit at a 15-minute ride into town. Car accident? 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
0: Sunny today with a high near 90 degrees. Tonight mostly clear with a low around 59. Then tomorrow sunny with a high near 89. Currently things are warming up quickly. We're at 65 in Sacramento.
5: And we have some news from your neighborhood right now. It is brought to you by Kitchen Mart. Kitchen and Bath Remodeling, celebrating 50 years of craftsmanship. The Modesto B is where we grab this. In San Joaquin County, experiencing an increase in rabid bats with 3 cases reported so far this year. Some residents are concerned. However, public health officials advise against major alarm. The county's public health department emphasizing that most bats are not aggressive towards humans, and abnormal behavior is certainly the key indicator of rabies. Residents are urged to leave the bats alone and contact Tri-County Wildlife for assistance if they encounter a sick or injured bat.
0: Okay, this morning we're hearing about new talks scheduled between the U.S. and Iran. Those talks will happen tomorrow in Qatar. This after a very contentious weekend. We're going to get caught up with White House correspondent John Decker next.
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0: $28 million player option early this morning.
1: Joining us now, John Decker. He is our White House correspondent. He spent the weekend covering the talks and the lack of talks and the firing back and forth between Iran and America. A bit of a volatile weekend, John, but we're hearing this morning that officials for the U.S. and Iranian sides will meet in Doha.
2: Yes, the president putting that out there on social media within the past hour or so. That meeting will happen in Doha in Qatar tomorrow. Not certain yet who will lead the U.S. delegation. Previously, of course, it's been the vice president, J.D. Vance, who's led those talks. He did that the last time that U.S. and Iranian negotiators met in Switzerland. And, of course, he started off this process with a meeting face-to-face in Islamabad, Pakistan. That was back on April the 11th. As you know, that memorandum of understanding that was signed between the U.S. and Iran indicates that both sides have 60 days to come to a permanent peace deal. So the clock is ticking on that deadline, and we'll see if there's any progress as it relates to those talks in Doha tomorrow.
1: It seems like the Iranians are just as aggressive as ever in the Strait of Hormuz, though, demanding that these ships coming through change their routes, pay them, and or even firing on some.
2: Yeah, no, you're absolutely right. So that is something that the U.S. has insisted upon that Iran has not abided by, and that is that Iran allow all cargo ships, all oil tankers, to pass through freely the Strait of Hormuz without any threat of attack, without having to pay any type of toll to go through the Strait of Hormuz. Iran has not agreed to doing that just yet, and I think that's one of the preeminent areas of discussion that they will discuss tomorrow in Doha.
1: Is there any progress on the fighting between Israel and Hezbollah in Lebanon?
2: Well, yes and no. Yes, because the U.S. brokered and mediated a peace deal between Israel and Lebanon. That was announced on Friday. But what we saw on Saturday, just a day later, 2 days ago, is that Hezbollah said it would not abide by that that truce, that peace deal that was announced just the day before. So as the president often says, it takes two to tango. So even if you have Israel agreeing to that peace deal, which they did, Hezbollah, that terrorist group based in southern Lebanon, has not agreed to that peace deal.
1: All right. Thank you so much. We appreciate it. That is John Decker, our White House correspondent. Let's get a check on traffic now with Roy Lamella.
3: 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We're getting reports of a car that went off the side of the Hazel Avenue off-ramp from westbound 50 and into a ditch. Right now, not causing any delays on westbound 50, but CHP and emergency crews on the way to help out. We're looking at a little bit pocket of sluggish traffic on northbound 99 right around 47th Avenue, but it clears up by the time you get to Fruit Ridge. Then on the northbound 99 connector ramp to westbound 50, seeing some stop-and-go traffic just on the ramp itself and more closer to the end of the ramp. Once you're on westbound 50, looks good across the WX all the way out towards I-5. Southbound 5, you're going to see a little bit of sluggish traffic on the connector ramp to eastbound 50, also causing a little bit of a delay on the northbound 5 connector ramp to eastbound 50. And just like before, as you're making your way across the WX on eastbound 50, looks good to the Kansas City Freeway. We're looking at the drive as you're making your way through Roselle. Southbound 65, that's going to be a little below the limit between Blue Oaks and Pleasant Grove Boulevard. 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Traffic on the 10s every 10 minutes, mornings and afternoons. 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
4: Sunny and quite warm to kick off the new week with highs in the upper 80s to low 90s. Clear to partly cloudy, comfy tonight, lows upper 50s to low 60s. Then sunny and hot for Tuesday with highs in the low to mid 90s. I'm AccuWeather meteorologist Jason Caterina on KFBK, Sacramento's News Radio.
1: 65 degrees in Sacramento, and time now to get over to Cap Trust and check in once again with Kelly Brothers. Redfin out with a new study on who's moving where. It was kind of surprising.
5: It was Sacramento number 8 nationally in terms of gainage, you might say, of people relocating positively into the Sacramento area. We know a lot of that is Bay Area folks or even L.A. Who can live relatively close to the Bay Area.

0: in Silicon Valley, but do so at a much more affordable price. And that's just fine because that list is usually dominated, and was this time as well, by Florida, Las Vegas, Phoenix. But Sacramento coming in number 8 nationally in terms of being the most popular destination for folks who are relocating. Market overall today is a little bit higher, still waiting for a true agreement between the U.S. and Iran. And we're also looking ahead to tomorrow, where we wrap up the second quarter of the year, the first half of 2026. It's been there's been a lot to it. But in general, all the major averages are up 8 to 9% through the first 6 months of the year. Let's check the real-time numbers. Dow up 233, 52,109. NASDAQ up 330. The S&P up 54 points, or 0.75%. Gold down 1.5% at $4,037 an ounce. Oil is up 2%, above $70 a barrel. 10-year bond yield 4.37%.
1: All right. Thank you so much, Kelly. Appreciate it. Time now to get to the live line where we check in with Sam Shane from the Shane Reaction. You can catch him at noon every day right here on KFBK. And happy Monday to you, Sam.
2: Well, thank you, Christina. Happy Monday to you as well. This ruling out of the U.S. Supreme Court today, I know you've talked about it on your program. This is very significant, has strong implications here in California, where they ruled that in Mississippi they can continue to count, count the absentee ballots that were received after Election Day, which, of course, is the process here in California as well. It was a 5-4 opinion, and it was written by one of President Trump's appointees, who was joined by the court's 3 liberal justices. So it has significant impacts. We will have more on that coming up in the Shane Reaction. Also, interesting new recording that's been leaked. It's been posted online. And it's apparently of Javier Becerra when he was Secretary of Health and Human Services at a meeting when he was serving in the Biden administration, saying that they were putting illegal migrant children in an assembly line. Also goes on to say during this meeting, apparently, that American people will be upset knowing how much Democrats were spending on children who shouldn't even be here in America in the first place. So we're going to play clips from this audio. This is one of those pieces of audio that may have some implications in the governor's race coming up. And then an interesting interview, Christina, over the weekend, the president of the union behind the billionaires tax, the wealth tax initiative here in California. He said in this interview, he does not believe that a billionaires tax or a wealth tax will chase billionaires and other Californians out of the state.
1: Hasn't the governor said that he knows a bunch of them who have left?
2: So do you know that since the wealth tax initiative was first proposed, 6 billionaires have already left? So I don't know where he gets his rationale, but we're going to roll the clip, and we're going to have more on that coming up on the Shane Reaction starting at noon today.
1: All right. Thank you so much. We appreciate it, Sam. Yeah, I did see that, Mark, that someone that the governor had said he already knows people, billionaires who have left the state. I mean, you have billionaires who have talked about leaving the state. And we had, you know, actually, I think there were a couple of them that toward the beginning of the year had like moved their assets out. And we reported on that. I mean, I guess, you know, if you just want to put your fingers in your ears and say, la, la, la, la, la, I don't see it. I mean, maybe that's the tact you take. But, I mean, it is happening right now. In fact, a new study that came out last week said that half the money they expect to get from this billionaire's tax, should it pass, half of it's already gone. It's left.
3: Well, I mean, you go over the years, all the businesses that left, and then now you're talking about billionaires that are either leaving or would leave. That's why it's an important measure on the November ballot.
1: Right. And the retroactive taxing, like taking it back to the first of the year, I think is going to end up in court. This thing, if it passes, it's going to end up in court for sure.
3: Yeah. Well, it doesn't surprise me it made it onto the ballot. Now it's up to the voters.
1: Exactly. We'll see what happens in November. All right. We'll be back with the debrief in a moment.
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4: 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With Christina Mendoza.
1: New this hour, Sacramento's immigration court is moving cases faster than before. The attorneys say it could mean more deportations. New mega master hearings, as they're called, are packing in more than 100 immigration cases onto a judge's calendar in a single day. The Sacramento Bee says that's a sharp increase from the two or three dozen cases typically scheduled. The Bee also reports no-shows for those hearings are way up. Let's get outside and check traffic. On this Monday, June 29th, let's check in with Roy Lamella.
7: 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Right now, traffic is running a little sluggish starting at Reed Avenue, and that continues all the way out to the middle of the Yellow Causeway. The new $5 Gotta Have It wraps, the chicken Caesar, the chicken avocado ranch, or the barbecue chicken, all wrapped up in a freshly toasted tortilla. 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
1: All right, weather today, we're getting up to 90 degrees. Currently, it's warming up quickly. We have 67 degrees in Sacramento. We started this morning talking about back to work. We had a couple of exclusive interviews talking with Barry Broom from the Economic Group, and then also the city councilman, Phil Pluckybaum, about back to work, which happens this Wednesday, Mark.
3: Yeah, they're on opposite sides. There's no question about it. And we're going to have more throughout the week leading up to Wednesday because it impacts about 35,000 Sacramento state workers and about close to 100,000 statewide, Christina. Mm-hmm. So this is a big time issue. And like I said, we'll have more with both Barry and Phil Pluckybaum leading up to Wednesday.
1: We checked in with Karen Travers, also John Decker, on what's happening with Iran and the U.S. There are some new talks. Those talks were scheduled this morning, and they will happen tomorrow morning in Doha, Qatar, trying to get the two sides together after a very contentious weekend. The ceasefire is holding. I mean, it's still there.
3: It is.
1: As difficult as it is, it's still there. We also had your segment on AI isolation, which was interesting.
3: So AI, as you use AI more and more, you are becoming less reliant in conversations and mm-hmm. whatever with coworkers, and yeah. So they worry about this isolation for many people, and that used to, your employment place was a place they used to go to interact, and that's one less place as well. So Fix 50 gonna wrap up. We had that story by late September, but the Ice Street Bridge still remains uncertain as the construction bids came in higher than expected.
1: Right. We also had the story of State Senator Wiener being harassed over the weekend at a couple of different events, both in San Francisco as he makes a bid for Nancy Pelosi's seat. It was, interesting and disturbing to see what happened to him at both of those locations.
3: Yeah.
1: And, it's just it's interesting just to see how volatile this race is becoming. And, within one party, the various views and perspectives that can, lead to something like that. We talked a lot about the Democratic Socialist Party and their rise to power as well. That was a couple of our talkback clips. Talkback was great today, by the way. Thank you so much for all of your responses. And we'll have much more tomorrow morning when we all get together again. We thank you so much for being here. From Mark Dembski, I'm Christina Mendonca. You have a great day.
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0: Welcome back in here to Clay and Buck. So we were just talking to Dave Rutherford about the situation on the ground in Haiti, which is a complete and total mess. In fact, soil erosion, speaking of on the ground, is an enormous problem there. A whole other thing. And then the earthquake, and Haiti's been through some very rough stuff. But temporary means temporary, and people live there. And Port-au-Prince has over 1 million people living there right now. And it is a country. It has sovereignty. It has, I believe, even their World Cup team was in the, wasn't Haiti in the World Cup? Did they make it? Am I thinking? Iran was in the World Cup, which was interesting. We're kind of bombing a country that's also sent their soccer team here to hang out with us. That was a little unique. I thought Haiti was in the World Cup. Maybe I'm wrong. But anyway, it is a country. It is functioning, and people can go back there and live because a lot of people do live there. It is a mess, but they can help make it not a mess. Here is the Secretary of DHS, Mark Wayne Mullen, play clip 12.
1: Either try to fill out the paperwork and be here underneath a permanent status, or we'll help you get back to your country. We'll actually give you a plane ticket plus roughly $2,100 to help you reestablish when you get there. But temporary protective status, according to the courts and in its name itself, is not permanent status.
0: Okay, he got the last part of that right. But there was a moment there, and I'm not the only one who noticed it, where Secretary Mullen seemed to be encouraging people who are Haitians covered under the now withdrawn TPS to apply for other visas and things to stay. And that's not what we voted for. That's not what the promise of the administration is. They had temporary status. It is now time to return home. And helping them as a matter of just the, you could say the humanitarian aspect of helping people just hit the ground running, but also because it's probably far less expensive than having to go through the whole deportation process. So it saves the taxpayer money. That's all fine. But no, we don't want them. We don't want 350,000. That's a huge number of people. We don't want 350,000 people to all now try to gum up the courts with, oh, but I should be able to stay because of this thing or that thing. Or no, Secretary Mullen, it is time for them to go. It is time for mass deportations. If that does not happen now, if that is not occurring in the second half of Trump's second term, when is it going to occur? 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
3: Here are the latest headlines from the KFBK newsroom. California has a budget deal. Governor Newsom and Democrats announced the agreement late Friday. The vote to approve the new state budget is expected later today. A major housing project planned for Sacramento's River District is now being marketed for sale. The American River One development was approved by the Sacramento City Council in 2024 and includes plans for housing units and commercial space near the confluence of the American and Sacramento Rivers. The property is currently vacant following the demolition of two former restaurant buildings and is being offered for sale without a listed price. The UFC is returning to Sacramento for the first time in more than 7 years. The Mixed Martial Arts Promotion announced it'll hold the event at the Golden One Center downtown on August 22nd, marking its first stop in the capital city since 2019. The return is expected to draw thousands of fans to the Golden One Center while giving the region another major sporting event on this year's calendar. Your next update in 30 minutes. I'm Dina Kodiak. Now traffic and weather together on KFBK, Sacramento's News Radio.
4: And at 10:31, getting reports of a hit-and-run crash westbound 80 just before Antelope Road. One of the cars in the center divide, so far not causing any major delays through the area, but CHP on the way to assist. Also, watch out for reports of a dog running on the roadway eastbound 50. This is right before Meet the Field Road. Looks like this dog is running in and out of the right shoulder and out of the right lanes as well. Looks like CHP is going to be on the way there to help out, to help this dog off the roadway. Also taking a look at Highway 16, Jackson Road. Looks like we have a little bit of sluggish traffic. This is between Excelsior Road and Sunrise Boulevard in both directions. But right now, looks like there's no reports of any major accidents. Looks like some construction in the area. Traffic on the 10s every 10 minutes, mornings and afternoons. Roy LaMilla, KPK News Radio, 93.1 FM, 1530 AM.
5: This afternoon, mostly sunny, a high 90 to 94. For the rest of your Monday, clear to partly cloudy. Tonight's low 58.
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14: Was an advisor in Iraq, Afghanistan, fought in Panama. Haiti left me with a feeling of the most unfixable place I've ever served, and solving that problem, I mean, it's just a broken culture and a hard place to be.
15: What, now give us a little more, like, why, if you said you're in Iraq or in Afghanistan, why was Haiti more hopeless than those places, because those are pretty rough spots?
14: It's a little strange. Any place I've been where it seemed like the French or the ones that settled it are always a little bit more chaotic than where the British were. But that's Haiti just didn't seem to have the infrastructure, the community structure. In Iraq, Afghanistan, there's like a tribal government
15: right.
14: that operates within inside the government, that even when the government collapses, the tribe succeeds. I didn't see that in Haiti. It was just kind of a free-for-all.
15: Thanks. Thanks very much. First of all, thanks for your service as a lieutenant colonel, retired lieutenant colonel. Thanks for calling in and sharing your experience there. Yeah, we've been, this is important. We've been trying to fix Haiti for decades, 30 plus years. We, meaning the United States, the United Nations, you know, this, you would think that this should be a situation that the UN, UN Security Council, all the stuff could be useful. The UN has been a disaster. Isn't this what it's supposed to be good at? Providing stability and reconstruction and all these different nations. Does anyone think that this Kenyan stabilization force, which, as I have now read, is at a tiny percent of the promised manpower, doesn't have the training, doesn't have the, you know, eventually what you need to fix a place like Haiti is you need good guys with guns who are willing to risk their lives to say, you're coming with me or I'm shooting you, to the bad guys. That's really what it is. And now let me be clear. I'm not saying that that should be Americans at all. I'm just saying that's what it's going to take. You need to have the good guys have a monopoly, or reestablish, I should say, a monopoly of force, of violence in the name of the state. Otherwise, you just have anarchy in the Caribbean, which is what you got going on right now. It's Mad Max style stuff there. And the more you read about it, I mean, just the crazier it is. And there's just no hope for the economy. There's no hope. People talk about having an election. How can you have a free and fair election in a place where gangs are stealing money from all of the actual businesses that exist, taking tolls from people, kidnapping people for ransom, and threatening to gang rape the, you know, wives or relatives of government rivals who are trying to reestablish order? And threats they've followed up on, by the way. I mean, how do you establish any government control in a place like that? So I understand why a lot of Haitians in this country, and they are Haitians, they are not Haitian Americans, they were here on a temporary, we're being nice situation, and now it's time for them to go back. I understand why they're apprehensive, but it's time to help rebuild Haiti. Time for them to be a part of the solution. I mean, Haiti has had extreme deforestation, by the way. That doesn't sound like a big deal, but those of you who understand ecology and agriculture and the environment know that they've basically cut down all the trees because it's so poor that they still use wood for, like, cooking and for you know, basic household needs. And so the subsistence farmers have just cleared hillsides entirely of trees. And so then you get all this erosion because without the roots there, and you have nothing really holding the land together. And the farming techniques there, you know, they've completely, you know, they've messed up. Obviously, I'm not an agriculture guy, but I just know that they've messed, a lot of you know how to farm. I don't know how to farm, but I read about farming. They've messed that up too. So they've turned the arable land is no longer essentially arable. It is an absolute, I mean, it's a disaster. The whole place is a disaster. According to MS Now, this is cut 11, guys. I thought this really is pretty remarkable. How is this affected, meaning the Haitian temporary diaspora into a place like the United States? How has it affected, say, Springfield, Ohio? Play 11.
7: Of the 350,000 Haitians in the United States with TPS, a little over 10,000, close to 15,000 live here in Springfield. The population of Springfield is about 58,000. So with this decision from the Supreme Court, 20% of this community in Ohio overnight has lost their status. That is going to have huge ramifications for the community as a whole.
15: No, they've actually regained their status as Haitian nationals. You know, it's all about the framing of this, right? They're here in a temporary. Imagine if somebody came here on a tourist visa, which people do, and then they said, well, you're making me go home. You're taking away my status. No, your status was to be here as a tourist. That was your status. Your status is now over. Now you go home to your country. It was temporary protected status. It is temporary. And they can fight, and, you know, the Democrats, look, what the Democrats want is, as we know, as much, and they are very explicit about this, as much non-white migration to the United States as possible, because they view that as inherently advantageous demographically for a big state, big government, big welfare party, which is what the Democrat Party is. And also a central ethos of the Democrat Party is the embrace of the anti-colonial, anti-white, and as we're seeing, anti-Israeli part of the left, of the socialist communist left, which we're going to talk more about here in a few minutes as well. But just take a beat with me for a second. 20% of Springfield, 2-0, 1 in 5 people walking around the streets of Springfield, according to MS Now, according to people who want them all to stay, are Haitians here on temporary protected status? I have to wonder, did the people of Springfield get asked if this was the way this was supposed to go? And what is that like for that community? Now, keep in mind, it's clear that these are not individuals who were brought in. By definition, they were not brought in because they are so skilled. They're going to add to the economy. And, you know, this is where you have to make decisions. And they're decisions not based on the triumph of empathy over reason. I get it. If I were a Haitian and I had been in America for years, I would want to stay here too. But if we don't enforce our immigration laws, we're not going to have an America anymore. And everyone has realized this. They've realized this after 10 million illegals coming in under 4 years of Biden, plus all the illegals who came in before that, including under Trump and under Obama and under Bush, and going all the way back to Reagan's amnesty, which was a huge mistake. And Reagan was a great president, but he made a huge mistake on the amnesty. So this is where we are. We have to have laws or else we cease to be America. And that includes immigration laws. But don't tell that to clowns like former Ohio governor. We're just talking about Springfield, Ohio. This is John Kasich, who I have to tell you I've interviewed him a couple times before. He's a jerk. Everyone just kind of knows he's just a jerk. He's one of the most widely, you know, I always tell the truth about this stuff to the degree that I can. One of the most widely disliked Republicans by people that have been in Republican politics a long time that I've ever come on. I will tell you, I have never met a person who was like, you know, who's a really good dude? John Kasich. Like, you know, there are people who, for example, love Ted Cruz, and there are people who hate Ted Cruz. You know, a lot of you, I think, love Ted Cruz. But, you know, there's some people on the right who, I mean, you've seen some prominent podcasters and stuff going after him lately. You know, I like Ted, but, you know, some people don't like Ted. You know what I mean? It's like a little bit of a take it or leave it situation. Some people, not fans. I've never met anybody who liked Kasich. I'm just telling you, never once. I've been doing this 15 years now. So maybe that's just my preamble for you of, here is Kasich saying that Congress should take this temporary thing and just keep it going. Just keep it going, Play.
16: The Supreme Court decision has said that Haitians are going to have to be removed from Springfield, Ohio. I guess I understand that. But there is an opportunity for the Congress to extend temporary protection status because things in Haiti are just deteriorating, and sending people back there with their families to me is just crazy. I wish the Congress would extend this for the Haitians, but if not, they'll say that that's the law. And to quote somebody, a figure from a Charles Dickens novel, if that's the law, then the law is an ass.

0: where you would not have AC. I also want to point out, if you have a summer cabin on a lake in Michigan or Maine or something, yeah, of course you don't need AC there. But year round. All right. Some of you, let's see. Here we go. Gloria in Spokane, Washington. Gloria, my geography is pretty good. Spokane, how long did it take you to drive to Canada?
1: Oh, maybe 2 hours.
0: Yeah. That's you're all. Up there. So you may not have AC, but the good news is you might have visits from polar bears. Tell us what's going on.
1: Well, Buck, why don't people talk about fans? People have used fans for years. They can move them around. There's inexpensive ones and more expensive ones, whatever you want. And I didn't live in a home until I was 69 years old that offered air conditioning.
0: But did you love it? Did you luxuriate in it?
1: Only when it becomes really, really hot. And I don't have to have a move a fan. I never really did. But in some areas in this northwestern area, Idaho, Coeur d'Alene, Idaho, Spokane, if they've had an extremely hot summer, who wouldn't want a fan?
0: A fan is a nice halfway. I'll give you the fan is a nice kind of midway option, but I'm still take the AC out of my cold dead hand. Very cold, I might add. Art in Georgia wants to talk. What's Art? Georgia, buddy, I've spent time in Georgia. You're year-round in Georgia, no AC? Come on.
2: I'm 63 years old. I have never had an air conditioner in my home. It's currently, I just checked all my thermometers. My front porch in the shade is 98 degrees. Here in my bedroom, it is 86 degrees. I have a fan in the bedroom and a fan in the kitchen, and that is all I use. But you've got to understand, I was homeless for 34 years, so I have learned how to live without the modern amenities.
0: Wow. Okay, Art, yes. You're that's impressive. Thank you. I got nothing other than wow. Denise in Massachusetts. In Massachusetts, I went to college in Massachusetts. It's hot as heck in Massachusetts sometimes.
3: Am I on?
0: Yeah, you're on.
3: My daughter went to Amherst.
0: Oh, nice.
3: And I graduated with a master's. Yeah. So I don't have it. I have 12 fans in my house.
0: Fans only?
3: Well, in my parlor, I have the long crank out windows, so I can't put an AC in there. There's no cross vent in my house. And so I would have to have 3 air conditioners for the bedrooms upstairs. So,
0: wow. Yeah. All right. Good on you. I'm impressed. I got to say, the fans that are first in my heart. Are all the fans listening to this show? That's right. We can all come together on that one. Womp, womp.
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14: It's the Shane Reaction. 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
15: The U.S. Supreme Court issues a blow to Republicans and conservatives on when mail-in ballots can be counted, what it means for voters, and the one justice who's being widely criticized, radical socialists, taking over the Democrat Party with troubling hate speech, their anti-Semitic attack on liberal state Senator Scott Wiener, who's Jewish in San Francisco. We've got the audio for you straight ahead. We've got weather and traffic for you together in just a moment. But first, it is the top of the hour. 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
17: I'm Dana Hess at 12:02 with your top local stories on KFBK News Radio. Well, after days of gas prices falling here in California, get ready for them to go up. Bree Tennis will tell you why.
18: A state tax increase is expected to raise the cost of a gallon of gas by 2.2 cents starting on the 1st of July. The excise tax on gasoline will increase in California to 63.4 cents per gallon. The tax applies only to the state's excise tax and is separate from federal taxes and sales taxes already included in the price at the pump. Despite the increase, state officials predict a decline in gas tax revenue as more Californians switch to EVs. I'm Bree Tennis.
17: A jury in San Joaquin County says dysfunction at Stockton City Hall hurting the city's ability to govern effectively. Report accuses some city council members of unprofessional conduct, personal attacks, and putting politics ahead of the public while singling out the mayor and vice mayor for criticism. A memorial service today honoring the eight people who died when a B-52 bomber crashed 2 weeks ago at Edwards Air Force Base. B-52 Stratofortress crashed shortly after takeoff June 15th while on a routine test mission.
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17: Boy, is it ever. Tonight, the Dodgers playing a regular season game in Sacramento for the first time ever. The three-game series with the Athletics is likely the only time it'll ever happen. National and American League teams play one series against each other per season, with the host alternating by a year. The A's next turn to host the series is in 2028. When they are scheduled to move to Las Vegas. First pitch scheduled for 6:40. Hear all the A's games on the home of Athletics Baseball in Sacramento. Talk 650 KSDE. Sunshine, 82 degrees in Sacramento. Get news alerts at any time. 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On our roadways, as we look at the CHP right now, 9550 Micron Avenue, a hit and run reported there. No injuries. Let's see if we get a surface street. Rosemont, that's all they know, okay? So it is 9550 Micron Avenue, hit and run, no injuries there. Ardenway Fulton Avenue earlier, non-injury collision, trying to get that into a parking lot. And as far as your roadways are concerned, we're in pretty good shape. Little heavy traffic coming through the Davis area heading this way. You love the way the place feels. Every escape feels a little more extraordinary. Every getaway is a chance to make the moment yours. Everything feels wonderful. Cash in at Cache Creek Casino Resort. Traffic on the 10s every 10 minutes, mornings and afternoons. 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
12: Now, Sacramento weather.
11: This afternoon, mostly sunny, a high 90 to 94. For the rest of your Monday, clear to partly cloudy. Tonight's low 58 to 62. Sunshine on Tuesday, high 90 to 94. Wednesday, high 87 to 91. I'm AccuWeather's Andy Robb on KFBK, Sacramento's News Radio.
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19: From ABC News, I'm Mike Dubusky. The death toll in Venezuela has risen. Officials now saying more than 1,700 people have been killed after last week's devastating back-to-back earthquakes. As rescue and relief efforts there continue, ABC's James Longman reports the country is still being shaken by aftershocks.
20: When the aftershock hit, everyone just went running down this street to get away. We're being moved away from here because obviously we're still surrounded by tall buildings. Now, over this weekend, 33 people were miraculously found inside the rubble. That is spreading a sense of hope in Venezuela that other people could be found, but right now there are still 47,000 names on missing lists.
19: Some major rulings out of the Supreme Court this morning. In one decision, justices decided a president does have the power to hire and fire officials at independent government agencies, a move that significantly expands presidential power. In a separate case, the court upheld a Mississippi law that allows elections officials a grace period when tabulating mail-in ballots.
21: This was a decision based largely on federal law, where Justice Barrett saying that federal law says nothing about late arriving ballots or the counting thereof. Therefore, states have the ability to set their own policies. And that means those policies now basically will stay in place both for the midterms and likely beyond.
19: And the court rejected President Trump's attempt to overturn a defamation case against him won by E. Jean Carroll. ABC's Stephen Portnoy.
22: The high court didn't explain its decision. It simply issued an order denying President Trump's appeal of the $5 million defamation award a federal court issued to writer E. Jean Carroll in 2022. That stemming from what Trump said about an earlier case Carroll brought in which Trump was found liable for sexual assault. The president denies he committed any offense, but the high court's ruling means the defamation judgment stands, and he will have to pay.
19: And six people are dead in Germany after a shooting at a youth welfare facility. 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
14: A smart way to spend your day. 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
15: Boy, what a weekend it was. I mean, we are absolutely loaded to the gills for this Monday edition of the Shane Reaction. Glad you could join us. Hope you had a great weekend. We've just got all kinds of audio clips from the billionaire wealth tax reaction to a whole host. We're going to play some audio for you, by the way, from Senator Scott Wiener. He was in San Francisco on Friday, and the Democrat Party has themselves a really big problem, with anti-Semitism, and it is rearing its ugly head here in California. So we're going to get into more of what happened to him and the tirade that some of these socialist Democrats went on against him in San Francisco in a moment. I do want to pick up where ABC left off regarding the U.S. Supreme Court and rulings today, specifically the mail-in ballot ruling, which obviously has direct implications here in California, and that's why it's such a big story here. And one justice in particular, Amy Coney Barrett, is really getting just lit up on social media today from a host of conservatives who have just some really difficult things to say about her and her ruling. She sided in the majority of opinions. So let me give you some of the, just the background, the details of what this is, how they ruled, what it means. going forward. Supreme Court today issued their ruling. Mississippi can continue to count absentee ballots received after Election Day. So they rejected the Republican challenge. It was a 5-4 opinion. It was written by one of President Trump's appointees. It was joined by the court's three liberals, and it delivers a blow to the ongoing efforts by Trump and the GOP to curtail mail-in voting ahead of the midterms. This is a setback for President Trump, for Republicans, for conservatives. It's a setback here in California for conservatives who are very concerned about this very late vote count that takes place in California. No state is it worse than here in California. The majority noted in the ruling, Mississippi is one of roughly 30 states that count at least some absentee ballots mailed in by Election Day, but received afterward. The state allows absentee voters, including seniors, college students, to cast their ballots by mail, so long as they are postmarked on or before Election Day and received no more than 5 days afterward. The Republican National Committee sued in 2024, so that's how far this goes on this particular case. However, the court ruled against conservatives who were challenging this. John Yoo is a UC Berkeley law professor. He told Fox News what this means for voters now.
1: You get the ballot in on or before Election Day, you're good. But one other thing, and Shannon emphasized this in her description too, is that this is still up to the states. The mm-hmm. Constitution allows each state to decide how it wants. So you could live in a state like the one you were talking about before, where the state could say, we got to get the ballot by Election Day. Those are all, and we're going to count it by Election Day. I think that's what Florida does. That's okay. Or you can live in a state like my own state of California, which says, we're going to take 30 days to count. That's okay. Congress can fix that if it wants. The Constitution doesn't prohibit that. But until Congress does, the Supreme Court is saying that's up to each state to decide for itself.
15: Okay, so that's what it means. And essentially, Amy Coney Barrett, as part of the majority opinion, stated that there is nothing in the federal framework that can change this. However, that could be changed by Congress, as you just heard the professor say. So if Congress decides to take this up and pass a bill which is signed into law, that changes the game. However, Barrett is really being criticized heavily on social media by a number of conservative authors, politicians. Republican Senator Eric Schmidt writes on X, a shockingly wrong opinion. Justice Barrett joins with liberal justices to hold that the federal election law does not preempt states who allow mail-in ballots to be counted. This is terrible for election integrity, he writes. Conservative author Hans Mahnke posts on X, Barrett is the biggest conservative judicial disaster since Souter. The difference is that few conservatives expected much from Souter, whereas Barrett was supposed to be the future of the court. Josh Hammer, a political commentator, Amy Coney Barrett continues to disappoint in far too many high-profile cases. Jason Sneed is the executive director of Honest Elections Project, issued a statement that the ruling is, quote, deeply disappointing and misses the mark. And here's what he says in his statement. Federal law is clear. All ballots must be received by Election Day to be counted. That's what Sneed wrote. The court missed a major opportunity to reinforce election integrity and instead sides with California-style chaos. As Justice Alito makes clear in his dissent, watching ballots trickle in after Election Day and flip races does nothing but damage public trust in our system of government. He's right. Alito's absolutely right. Yeah, the trust in our system is gone. There is none. Well, I shouldn't say none. There's very little. I guess those who win have some trust in it. So that's where it stands, folks. That's where it all stands. Amy Coney Barrett, again, under attack from conservatives, not living up to the billing that many thought she would have. But she said, look, there's no federal law. However, there are those who study the Constitution, including constitutional attorney Chrisane Hall, who posted on X, talking about Amy Coney Barrett. She quotes Alexander Hamilton in Federalist Number 59, speaks of the framers' intent, and repeatedly invokes history as a guide. But when the historical evidence becomes inconvenient, Barrett quietly sets it aside. Barrett engages in judicial activism disguised as selective originalism. Yeah. Well, so here we go. Two things can happen in my estimation. Number one, Congress could step in here, right? And they could pass a law, pass a bill, I should say, that would change it, saying, okay, no more counting after Election Day. That's it. It's got to be in on Election Day. Postmarked and in on Election Day. Or forget it. That would have to be signed into law. The other option I was thinking about today would be this. What are the chances of this? How about another voter initiative? I mean, once we have voter ID, which is going to be on the ballot in November, right? That's coming up. Maybe once that gets settled, this might be the next go-around. There's no way that the state assembly and state senate, given their makeup of predominantly Democrats, are going to change anything in terms of how the state views all this. And right now, the U.S. Supreme Court has ruled it is up to the states. And in California, we have an initiative process. So maybe that's the next alternative. That's the next option in California. There might be, who knows? I wouldn't be surprised if one's being drawn up as we speak. Would you? Would you? How big a setback do you view this as being for the state of California in terms of voter trust, integrity, and where it all stands? You can keep on accounting as long as you want. This piece of video that we're going to run on the other side of the break is really highly troubling. I was very, very troubled by what I saw. It's State Senator Scott Wiener. He's Jewish. This is the second time in, I believe, in a week that he has been aggressively attacked. No, not physically, but you have socialists in the Democrat Party who are clearly anti-Semitic and are getting after him for supporting Israel in public places with just horrible language. And this is reflective of a couple of things in my estimation. And you're going to hear it on the other side of the break. Number one, the real problem, the real trouble that the Democrat Party now has with these socialists who are beginning to take control, which, by the way, was a huge topic on the Sunday morning talk shows. We're going to get into that later on in the program. But number two, some of these positions by very liberal state senators and lawmakers across this country, which were allowing for open borders and allowing for a lot of this type of activity, may have created the monster by allowing this, by allowing their party to move so far to the left that it's now out of control. They're unwieldy. Let me give you the contact information. We're going to open up the live line as we do every day at about this time. 916-921-1530, 800-834-1530. Text line is at 51881. 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This is a startling, troubling audio of Senator Scott Wiener under attack verbally in San Francisco just a couple of days ago. Straight ahead.
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15: Thanks for being here today on the Shane Reaction on this Monday. 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If you're listening on the iHeartRadio app, you just tap on the red microphone button and you can leave a message there. Listener writes in, Sam Hogwash, Amy Coney Barrett, was voted actually to support the 10th Amendment, which is states' rights. Possibly. That's not a bad read. That's very possible. She may have determined that there wasn't sufficient federal guidance, and this is a states' rights issue. However, as you just heard the professor from UC Berkeley say, if Congress should decide to act and make a nationwide bill, which could be signed into law, then maybe the game changes a little bit. On a completely different topic, one listener writes in, Sam, I know you, as I was surprised about Senator Kennedy last week when Kennedy was attacking Senator Mike Lee of Utah over the Save America Act. Apparently, behind closed doors, Kennedy was telling Lee, just, you know, back off. It's, you don't have the votes. And I was tremendously troubled by that because, you know, Senator Kennedy has always struck me as a freewheeling, free-speaking man who's not afraid to take on the deep state. But maybe he's not that. The listener writes in, but over the weekend, it seems he is supporting the Save America Act. Yeah, maybe. Or maybe he's saving face. I don't know. He's got a little bit of ways to go for me. I can say that. I always find his quips and his sound clips to be extremely entertaining and insightful, and oftentimes. But nevertheless, that chapter has yet to be fully written, I believe. Okay, let's talk about the rise of radical socialists now and their hate for Jews. It has become glaring and a very severe problem now for the Democrat Party. In fact, it was one of those topics that was talked about on many of the Sunday morning talk shows yesterday. Then their anti-Semitism was on full display in San Francisco. So this is a clip of California State Senator Scott Wiener getting harassed for his stance on Gaza. He's in San Francisco at the time at a trans march. This was on Friday. He felt at the time he had to leave because it was just no longer safe for him. Now, of course, he is running for the seat that's being made available through the retirement of Nancy Pelosi. So he's running for Congress now. A group of people, he said, were so physically and verbally aggressive that it was impossible for me to stay safely and remain in the park. It was the first time that he did not participate in that march. Okay. We're going to play a clip. It's short. Luis had to do a lot of work on this. Okay. A lot of work. The language is absolutely despicable, and they're right in his face screaming at the top of their lungs. Here's what he went through on Friday.
6: I think your policy on the genocide in Gaza is terrible. I think you do not belong here. I think you do not belong here. You do not belong here, Scott, anymore. It's because you've been wonderful. You've been wonderful for trans people, and you've been terrible. And you've been terrible. You've been terrible on Gaza.
15: Democrats have allowed these radical socialists slash communists to take a lot of control in their party. And these anti-Semitic screaming matches are becoming highly troublesome. Highly. And they're going to have to get this under control. And I don't think they know exactly how to do it. We're going to be playing clips from a number of Democrats today. From over the weekend, who did everything they could to dodge this issue. They're trying to sidestep it as best they can. They know it's a big problem. It's a big problem. Bill Maher had something very interesting to say about their anti-Semitic behavior, and I want to roll that clip for you coming up. Before the end of the hour is my intent. Let's go to the live line right now. Tammy joins us from Walnut Grove on this Monday. Tammy, thanks for calling in. What's on your mind?
11: Oh, man. So many things, and I know, you know, I can only say it in 2 seconds, but, you know, this country is in serious peril because more people than not are constitutionally illiterate. They never read the Constitution. They've never read the Declaration of Independence. They can't even say who authored it. They never read the Bill of Rights. They can't say how many bills there are or what they cover, what they protect. The government stopped allowing and teaching, through kindergarten all the way through college, teaching civics. So it's no wonder we don't have people that know how to run our country. What's going on with the Supreme Court, right? They need to step in on what they just did and quashed on this, allowing the voting to come in after the date. You know, that needs to stop. It's insanity.
15: Yeah.
11: It's insanity. So the foundation of our country is eroded. And, you know, we're letting people who are actually guests in this country, like Mondami, right? He's not born and raised here. He's violating his oath when he took his oath to be an American citizen or Americanized, protecting and honoring the Constitution. Now he's spewing hatred of our country and getting everyone else to become cancerous, you know, a disease with this hatred.
15: Yeah.
11: He ought to be ran out of here.
15: Well, Tammy, I will tell you, I will tell you this. I think that America is waking up not only to Zohran Mamdani and his socialist slash communist beliefs, but what happened in New York, I firmly believe, cannot be overstated enough, the importance of what took place there. I really think that America really kind of got a bit of a shock when they saw what's going on. And this trend, and I will also tell you this, from what I saw from the Democrats over the weekend on many of the Sunday morning talk shows and beyond there, they don't know what to do. I'm convinced they're just trying to figure it out.
11: Yeah, well, you know, they need to go back and read the Constitution and the Bill of Rights and the Declaration and understand all the freedoms that were, you know, getting trampled on and all the people that fought and died to protect those.
15: Yeah.
11: You know, they just, and what about 9/11? Oh, my God. I mean, we just go on and on.
15: Yeah.
11: This is just
15: beyond
11: insanity. And I'm 68 years old, and I thought I never thought I'd live to see this. I'm glad most of my people are gone now because they'd be wanting to pick up arms.
15: Okay.
11: They're just fed up.
15: Tammy, thank you. I understand you are you're angry over this, and I don't know that you're alone on all of this. I think there's a lot to this. In fact, speaking of Zohran Mamdani, I've got an interesting clip to roll out for you right on the other side where he talks about this. And the number of socialists that he endorsed, who won, and why, how encouraged he is by that. And on the other side of it, we're going to hear from Florida Governor Ron DeSantis and what he says has happened in Florida as a result of what's going on in New York. Oh, yeah, two different points of view straight ahead.
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19: It's the Shane Reaction with Sam Shane.
15: Radical socialists winning in the Democrat Party. The mayor of New York says he's encouraged. The governor of Florida says the people of his state are the winners. And more troubling news out of an animal rescue shelter in Humboldt County to report. And we're going to get to that straight ahead. It is the bottom of the hour. We've got some weather and traffic for you together in just a moment. But now time for the top headlines from the KFBK newsroom.
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20: Well, the U.S. Supreme Court delivering mixed news to President Trump in a series of decisions announced today. NBC's Alice Barr reports the High Court found Trump cannot fire Federal Reserve Board member Lisa Cook, leaving her in her position for now as she challenges allegations against her.
21: The justices separately ruled today the president can fire Rebecca Slaughter, a member of the Federal Trade Commission, without cause, despite a 1914 law establishing FTC members can only be fired for reasons like inefficiency and neglecting their duties.
20: In a 5-4 decision, the justices ruled that mail-in ballots received after Election Day can be counted if they're postmarked by Election Day. New Sacramento Metro Fire District Training Academy is now open in Rancho Cordova. After more than two decades in development, the Zinfandel First Responder Training Facility will prepare new firefighters and other emergency personnel serving more than 750,000 people across Sacramento and Placer counties. First Academy class includes 19 recruits. The FAA is investigating a new drone incident in the tri-state area. JetBlue pilot said he was landing at JFK this morning. Drone hit his plane. Oh, yeah, you could be hearing a lot more of this. Fireworks now for sale. So-called safe and sane fireworks now being sold in West Sacramento. The booths opened up each day at 12 noon through the 4th of July. All the proceeds will benefit local charities. Fireworks can only be used on July 4th, 5th, and 6th, and only in approved areas, at least legally. Right now, 83 degrees in Sacramento. Get news alerts at any time. 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We got a lot going on all of a sudden. A four-vehicle accident. It's going to be eastbound 80 around Richards there in the Davis area. Again, four vehicles, somebody in shock being transported possibly. CHP on the way, and this just happened a few minutes ago, so it's still in the early stages. Westbound 50 Sunrise Boulevard, plastic bucket rolling around in the ramp. Also, a non-injury collision on Arden Way. This is going to be just west of Watt Avenue, and looks like the vehicles are on the shoulder. It is a non-injury. 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
27: Now, Sacramento weather.
0: This afternoon, mostly sunny, a high 90 to 94. Tonight, clear to partly cloudy, low 58 to 62. Sunshine on Tuesday, high 90 to 94. And plenty of sun on Wednesday, high 87 to 91. I'm AccuWeather's Andy Robb on KFBK, Sacramento's News Radio.
27: 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Sacramento's news, traffic, and weather station.
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15: 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Had this troubling story last week here on the Shane Reaction, and we have an update. This is out of Humboldt County on this animal shelter, and new numbers, and they're not encouraging, to say the least. Very troubling. This is according to the Associated Press out of Fortuna, California. The remains of at least 117 dogs were found on the grounds of this California no-kill shelter, many of them with gunshot wounds, according to authorities. We had suspected this might be the case. The Humboldt County Sheriff's Office has now announced they've discovered 29 canine skulls, hundreds of bones, other remains during searches at Miranda's Rescue Animal Sanctuary. It's a 50-acre facility in Fortuna. More than 600 dog collars were found nearby. Sheriff William Hansel has called it a horrific scene. So far, no charges have been filed. A message seeking comment from the AP was left for the shelter's founder, Shannon Miranda. A statement posted to the shelter's website way back on June 18th. Miranda said at the time that the media coverage and online commentary, quote, have presented an incomplete and in some cases inaccurate picture of our work. That's all we've heard from Shannon Miranda. That's it. That was back on June 18th, 11 days ago. So we kind of thought that this could be the case, would be the case, might be the case. They were looking for a mass grave, and it looks like they may have found it. So I'm sad to report that. That sounds like a pretty brutal situation, and there no doubt will be more information coming from that story in the days and weeks to come. Don't be surprised if charges are filed, but I'm sure they're trying to put the case together. Okay, let's get to what was a really hot topic over the weekend on many of the Sunday morning talk shows, and what took place in New York last week with so many socialists winning in the Democrat Party. And which way is this party going? So quickly it's become such a hot topic. ABC's Jonathan Carl, in a very friendly interview over the weekend, by the way, with New York City Mayor Zohran Mamdani, asked Mamdani to explain why socialists he endorsed won in New York.
10: The candidates you endorsed won down the line, and you knocked off two Democratic incumbent members of Congress. Is this like a unique moment in New York, or is this the beginning of a national movement?
12: I think we are seeing a hunger that is not just felt by New Yorkers, but frankly by Americans from coast to coast for a new kind of politics, one that puts working people at the heart of it. I think for far too long, what we as a party have been able to say to New Yorkers who are struggling is simply to explain why they're struggling, not actually offer them a vision for how to make life better. And these candidates, Brad, Daria Lisa, Claire, they ran campaigns that spoke to working people and that said life in the nation's most expensive city need not be this way any longer.
15: Yeah, he sidestepped this going national. He's off to a much faster start than I think he even envisioned. In New York, appealing to young New Yorkers who like the idea of all the free stuff that's being promised to them, who do not fully understand the benefits of capitalism and the downfalls of communism and socialism. They don't get it. They just like it's free. It's all free. Governor Ron DeSantis And I've got a clip from him, and we're working on tightening this up because we have a little bit of an issue with it. And we're going to get to this clip, hopefully, after the break. Luis is working on it. But he came out, and he talked about some fresh new numbers from Florida on how their budget is just a fraction of... Oh, it looks like he's got it in there. Just a fraction of what they're charging in New York. So, yeah, we got the thumbs up from Luis. So, here's what Governor Ron DeSantis had to say on some of the new latest numbers for Florida compared to New York, and what a great deal it is for taxpayers in Florida as compared to New York.
6: The state of Florida now has almost 4 million more residents than New York State does, yet New York's budget is over twice as large as the state of Florida's. New York City, with 8 million people, has a larger budget than the entire state of Florida. And yet, our infrastructure is better, our roads are better, our services are better. And so these are choices. They don't respect the taxpayers in these places, and people have rebelled.
15: Yeah, they have. They've rebelled big time. They really have. And we're going to start to see this experiment play out all across the country. Those states that treat their taxpayers with respect... And those that don't. And you're going to figure out the winners and losers very, very quick. We're already seeing it from Florida and New York already. And we're seeing one socialist after another winning the Democrat primary. And the mayor feels like, oh, we're on our way in New York. And maybe this thing is going to spread nationally. And it is a really big topic. But many of the moderates in the Democrat Party over the weekend, which you probably didn't hear much reporting on, are very, very nervous about this. They don't like it one bit. It's not a good look for them, and they know it. It's a problem for them, and they know it. And it's a reflection of what's going on in the party. Just as that clip that we, that very troubling clip that we played from the anti-Semitism that is evident in these young socialists and the Democrats, these radicals in San Francisco, verbally attacking Senator Scott Wiener, a liberal senator who's running for Congress, one of their own, just going after him. Pretty remarkable stuff. Okay, when we come back, I do want to get to this clip. I was talking a little bit about Bill Maher earlier. He has been a longtime Democrat, a very interesting guy, fashions himself as more of an independent now, I believe, maybe a libertarian. He was interviewed very recently at the Kennedy Center at an event about this trend. He said, you know, he says his vote is in play. We'll tell you why that is straight ahead right here on the Shane Reaction.
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17: This January, Bare Knuckle Fighting Championship takes over the ocean.

0: intended games for the 2026 World Cup being held in the United States, Mexico, and Canada. Previous attendance record of more than 3.5 million was set in 1994 for the World Cup, which was also held in the United States. But that one in 94 did not even come close to driving the amount of enthusiasm we are seeing now. Tournament's opening match on June 11th between Mexico and South Africa at Mexico City Stadium. Highest attendance of World Cup history so far. 201,000 people attended that match. How big is that stadium? 200,000? How'd you like to have a nosebleed seat there? You need a telescope. I mean, I don't know how you watch that game. Isn't that impressive? I know the TV ratings have far exceeded what many had thought they would be. So that's good news. That is definitely encouraging. I'm going to play this Marbite in just a second, but I do want to get to this very quickly. Maybe AI isn't better than humans. Maybe not. Fox Business reporting today. Ford has rehired experienced human engineers to help address the shortcomings of artificial intelligence, AI tools, meant to tackle quality issues in the automaker's production process. They go on to write, the hiring push helped Ford top the J.D. Power 2026 U.S. Initial Quality Study, that's IQS, for the first time since 2010, amid improvements in the quality of its new vehicles, and follow some hard-learned lessons about the ability of AI to replace human knowledge in the production processes. How about that? This is Charles Poon. He's the vice president of vehicle hardware engineering for Ford. Direct quote in Bloomberg. Artificial intelligence is a fantastic tool, but it's only as good as the information you use to train it. Mm-hmm. How about that? How many of these companies are rushing to AI right now? I wonder if they're going too fast, too soon. I wonder. Good read. So for those of you who have written in and are concerned about AI, rest assured, maybe. Okay, let's go to Bill Maher right now. He's on the record. I don't know if you saw this. This was about a week ago or so. He said that with one of his guests, if socialists take over the Democrat Party, with messages of defund the police and destroy the border and the anti-Semitism that we're seeing. He says if that happens, his vote is in play. He has long voted Democrat. He's fancied himself as an independent. And now, who knows? If his vote's in play, that means he's considering voting Republican. Bill Maher. This is from an event at the Kennedy Center. It's a pretty quick clip. He had this to say about socialists who have won in recent elections.
1: The Democrats just elected three very far left Democratic socialists in New York who are crazy, like outright really crazy.
2: So, like, how are they going to blow it?
1: I don't know, but they seem to be well on their way.
0: Well on their way. They might blow it. I mean, Bill Maher's coming out and saying these folks are crazy. Bill Maher. John Fetterman, by the way, the senator from Pennsylvania, also had some interesting things to say in a interview over the weekend. He's very concerned about the lack of patriotism in his own party. He said this should not ever be a partisan issue. And hopefully I can get to that clip a little bit later on. California Post, interesting report. Tech billionaires behind California Forever. You know California Forever. Solano County knows it very well. California Forever. These tech billionaires pressuring Sacramento to slash environmental reviews, potentially sidestep county voter restrictions in a bid to force through their planned utopian city. That's what they're calling it. The Post goes on to report the billionaire-backed development group is lobbying Governor Newsom and state lawmakers to fast-track approvals for a massive shipyard and manufacturing hub that it said would kickstart the long-stalled project and help lure a major defense contractor before it chooses Texas instead. Cal Matters has been doing the initial reporting on all of this. At the center of the push is a package of proposed legislative changes that would allow California Forever to rely on an 18-year-old environmental impact report for the shipyard.

0: limit legal challenges to 270 days, and if necessary, allow neighboring Suisun City to annex the land if governments cannot move quickly enough. Okay. That's a big power play, trying to fast-track this whole plan. California forever. Getting a ship, a major defense contractor, to build ships, that's big business. Really big business. President Trump has talked about the need, that the U.S. Navy has a big need for more ships, and they need to get going on that. So he talked about that almost right away when he got into office. A lot to get to coming up here. This is an interesting interview that was done over the weekend. The guy, the president of SEIU, United Healthcare Workers, that's the union behind the billionaire's tax. It's going to be on the ballot. They're putting it on the ballot. The president, he's the guy who really was behind all of this. He said over the weekend that he does not believe that a billionaire's tax or a wealth tax will chase billionaires and other wealthy Californians out of California. Isn't that interesting? I've never heard anybody say that out loud. And he did. You're going to hear it here. And then we're going to list the billionaires who have left California since the billionaire's tax initiative was first proposed. So we've got a lot to get to straight ahead right here on the Shane.
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18: It's the Shane Reaction with Sam Shane.
0: The president of the union behind the Billionaires Tax Voter Initiative on the November ballot says that a wealth tax will not chase wealthy people out of California. We'll roll out his audio and then tell you how many billionaires have already left California since the Billionaires Tax Initiative was first proposed. We're going to get to the live line where callers are on hold straight ahead. And we got traffic and weather for you together in just a moment. But first, we're going to take a look at some of the top stories from the KFBK newsroom.
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19: I'm David Hess at 101 with your top local stories on KFBK News Radio. Governor Newsom says he's sticking with his plan to order most state workers back to the office beginning Wednesday. Plan is to have most workers return to the office 4 days a week. When asked by KCRA3 if he'll change his mind, Newsom said no chance. One union warning that the new rule will prompt some workers to quit or retire. Meantime, Meta is asking California lawmakers to shield the company from certain financial penalties tied to claims that its platforms harm children. KFBK's Daniel Martindale has more.
20: According to Politico, the social media giant is lobbying for changes to state legislation that would limit penalties in some child harm cases involving online platforms. The request comes as Meta continues to face growing legal scrutiny and lawsuits over allegations that its products contribute to mental health problems and other harms among young users. Supporters say legal protections could prevent excessive liability, while critics argue the proposal would weaken accountability for tech companies. Daniel Martindale, KFBK, Sacramento's News Radio.
19: A brain implant developed by UC Davis allowing a man with ALS to continue to communicate with friends and family. Casey Harrell, who suffers from severe paralysis and speech impairment, also able to browse the internet and work from home. Experimental brain-computer interface translates brain signals into text while also allowing users to control a computer cursor.
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19: Toy Story 5 still raking it in at the box office. The Pixar hit making another $70 million in its second weekend for a total of over $297 million. In domestic. Right now, sunshine, 84 degrees in Sacramento. 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And this traffic report is brought to you by our friends at Dell Technologies. On our roadways, we have a collision just being reported south of Watt Avenue at Florin Road. And two vehicles in the intersection, both are drivable. That's pretty busy out there. Car fire, Hazel Avenue, northbound, just north of Gold Country Boulevard. That was a few flames. Now it's fully engulfed, we're told. So this is going to be working for a while. Watch out. On your freeway, some heavy traffic coming into the Davis area on eastbound 80 from 113 to Richards because of a crash out there a little while ago. Back to school starts now. 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
15: Now, Sacramento weather.
1: This afternoon, mostly sunny, a high 90 to 94. Tonight, clear to partly cloudy, low 58 to 62. Sunshine on Tuesday, high 90 to 94. And plenty of sun on Wednesday, high 87 to 91. I'm AccuWeather's Andy Robb on KFBK, Sacramento's News Radio.
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3: From ABC News, I'm Mike Dubusky. President Trump weighing in on this morning's latest decisions from the Supreme Court. Among those, a major expansion of presidential powers, with the court finding presidents can hire and fire officials at independent agencies like the FAA and the FTC.
4: I don't think so. It gives me the right, and not me, it gives a president the right to do what the president should have the right to do. And it's very interesting. It's a big ruling. It's been going on for almost 100 years.
3: The Supreme Court also handed a defeat to the president, upholding a Mississippi law that gives people a grace period to have their mail-in votes counted. More from ABC's Devin Dwyer.
5: This was a decision based largely on federal law, where Justice Barrett saying that federal law says nothing about late arriving ballots or the counting thereof. Therefore, states have the ability to set their own policies, and that means those policies now basically will stay in place both for the midterms and likely beyond.
3: The housing bill, which passed through the House and the Senate with bipartisan support, is now on its way to the president's desk. It's unclear whether the president will sign the measure, though. He's got 10 days to either sign it or veto it. Otherwise, the bill becomes law without his signature. We now have a trial date for the federal case against Luigi Mangione. January 5th is when jury selection is now slated to begin. ABC News legal contributor Brian Buckmeyer says it'll come after the state case against the accused UnitedHealthcare CEO killer goes to trial in September.
7: We saw in the state case as well that they brought up the issue of a psychiatric defense. That's going to play a big part in this, even though the fact they pulled it away in the state case, because I think it's going to impact the potential jurors who are going to look at this case. And I think that's what comes down to being the biggest part of this case. Who's going to sit in that jury box to decide the fate of Luigi Mangione?
3: And officials in Venezuela have raised the death toll from last week's earthquakes. It now tops 1,700, more than 600 aftershocks have rocked the country as well. 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
0: Quite a bit of reaction coming in from the live line. We're going to go there in a moment. The text line also from folks listening on the iHeartRadio app. A lot have to do with some of the anti-Semitic attacks, verbal attacks on Senator Scott Wiener. And I want to get into a lot of that in a second. I also want to roll out this clip from the president of the union that's behind the billionaires tax, the initiative that's going to be on the ballot. That's SEIU, United Healthcare Workers. He did an interview over the weekend. He said, yeah, a billionaires tax, that's not going to chase billionaires out of California. So we'll play the clip. You'll hear that for yourself. And then we'll give you a list of billionaires who have left California since they proposed that idea. So we'll get into that in just a second. But before we do that, let's go to the live line. Now, Joey's been on hold for a little bit. He's calling in from Folsom on this Monday. Joey, thanks for calling in. What's on your mind?
25: What's on my mind is, okay, so I'm hearing a lot about different politicians and political pundits saying this, saying that. Don't they just say whatever the wind blows, wherever the wind blows, to fill their pockets to keep them relevant?
0: Pretty much. I mean, not all of them. I mean, there are some good characters out there that are doing good work. There are a handful, in my estimation. I've said time and again, Joey, you know, it's not what they say, it's what they do. That's what you got to watch.
25: Gotcha. Yeah, actions speak louder than words,
0: right,
25: for sure.
0: Right.
25: Okay, thanks, Sid.
0: Okay, Joey, thank you so much. I appreciate it. Chris from Auburn is joining us on this Monday afternoon. Chris, thanks for calling in. Always good to hear from you. What's on your mind?
26: Like they say, if you can get an honest man in politics, you've got a rare equation, because there are damn few of them.
0: That sounds like something my dad would have said. Yeah.
26: I don't get it. These people are obviously communists, and we have a law from 1950 by a Democrat and 1954 by a Republican. We should invoke those laws. I'm sorry, but
0: so what are you?
26: 40% of New York is white.
0: So what are in particular are you talking about? A law that's already in place, Chris? I don't follow.
26: There were laws that were put in place about communism and sedition. These laws were put in place, one by Truman, one by Eisenhower, to combat communism.
0: I see.
26: On a genuine level.
0: Yeah.
26: Why these aren't considered relevant, I don't know.
0: I don't, you know, and the other question becomes, if these socialists in New York are indeed elected and they win in the general election, will they swear to uphold the Constitution? Those are some issues that are already being raised, whether they'll do that or not. So good points, Chris. Always good to hear from you. Appreciate that. I want to get into a talk back from someone listening on the iHeartRadio app in just a moment. Quickly from the text line, Sam, I have been watching, talking about the World Cup, and it isn't great that the host cities are still in. Yeah, I think that helps. I mean, in terms of like TV ratings and so on. But yeah, it's been fun to watch, no question about it. Sam, I will never understand that for centuries, Jews, the chosen ones, have been chosen for hatred and genocide. You're not alone. No. You know, it's the history repeating itself line, right? Capitalism is broken for all but a small percentage of young people. They want to be able to afford a house and a car and raise a family on income like grandma and grandpa were able to do. They can. Maybe not in California, but there are plenty of states in the United States of America where that dream is still very much alive, and where you have governments in place that do not have exorbitant taxes, that keep the taxes low and respond to what the people are wanting and needing, like availability of homes. So it exists in America. Capitalism does work, and it works in a lot of places. The type of government that we have in California, I would argue, is not full-on capitalism at all. No. It's leaning much heavier towards socialism. And it's not working. And that's precisely why it's not working. It's because it's already tipped in a different direction. From one other listener, Sam, I don't agree with treating anyone disrespectfully. However, Scott Wiener and that wing have no one to blame but themselves. You can see pictures of him online where he's dressed in a crazy way, and those crazy people are now after him. I've heard this from a number of listeners, that Democrats have allowed this movement, this radical movement in their party, to fester and grow, and they've seen it happen, and in some cases maybe even encouraged it. That's what I've heard from some listeners. That this is part of their own doing, that they've created the monster, so to speak. And this comes from someone listening to our program, The Shane Reaction, on the iHeartRadio app.
2: My take on this Scott Wiener being accosted like that, while I don't agree with it, it just shows that him and all of the other establishment Democrats, they are being eaten alive by their selfish children. It's like when a parent does not raise their children and say no to them and give them everything they want. They grow up to be self-entitled, and they want everything for free. And if they don't get it, they're going
0: to
2: fight.
0: I have to say, that's a pretty consistent theme from some of the feedback I've seen so far today on the Shane Reaction, whether it's in writing or someone leaving a message like that. It's pretty indicative of what I've been hearing. It's really troubling, though. It's really troubling. All right, I want to go to the live line in just a second, but before we do that, let's play this clip. This, to me, is really interesting. I'm not sure how someone comes to this conclusion, and maybe you can follow the logic here. I couldn't, but nevertheless, this is the president of the union behind the billionaire's tax. He says that he does not believe a billionaire's tax or a wealth tax will chase billionaires or other wealthy Californians out of California. So his name is Dave Reagan. He's the president of SEIU, United Health Workers. He told KCRA TV in Sacramento over the weekend. This is his thought on that.
6: Well, their claims are entirely fabricated. There is absolutely no evidence that billionaires leave. Billionaires are the wealthiest people on the planet. They can live wherever they want in the world, let alone in the country. And all of the evidence, all of the research, all of the data that we have is that the very wealthy make this argument every single time. They most recently made it in the state of Massachusetts that passed a tax affecting millionaires. And today there are more millionaires in Massachusetts than there were when the tax passed. And everybody said they were going to go to New Hampshire and they were going to go to other states. It's just not true. The governor can say it as many times as he wants, but the facts are not on his side.
0: Okay. So let's break down some specifics on this. In California, Elon Musk is gone, and SpaceX is gone, and all of the enormous revenue that is being generated by that company alone just going public with stock, and the numerous millionaires that were made just from that one event alone, had they lived here in California, but don't, because they moved the corporate headquarters out of here. So there's that. Then how about this list? Six billionaires, that's with a B, not millionaires, billionaires, have left California since that billionaires tax initiative was first proposed. Yeah, they just heard about it. The possibility, up and out. Larry Page, gone. Sergey Brin, Peter Thiel, Don Hankey, Travis Kalanick, Steven Spielberg. Yeah, gone. Out. So those are the facts. Yeah, money goes where it's best treated. And when you start taxing billionaires and very wealthy people, they're going to up and leave and go where they're not taxed. It's pretty simple math. Let's go to Mike. He's joining us from Rockland on the live line on this Monday. Hi, Mike. What's on your mind?
8: Hey, Shane. I've got two things. Number one, on what the clip that you just played.
0: Yep.
8: Stop telling me what the facts are supposedly say. And tell me where you're getting the facts.
0: Yeah, exactly.
8: According to this study, not just give me some blatant. The facts, they'll show me
0: right.
8: The facts.
0: But you know what, Mike? That's a common practice in many people who try to steer an argument with a generality, and they don't give you any specifics. You know who was great at it? It was former President Obama. He used to say things like, well, you know that there are people out there who are opposed to sunrises and puppies and children. I'm not among them. Who are you talking about? You know, he always drew the straw man argument, and that's what they do.
8: Yeah.
0: Yeah. Good point.
8: Hate that. The other point is, now, I realize that things are not nearly as affordable today, particularly in California, as they were for my generation and my parents' generation. My kids trying to get a house or whatever, I realize there is an issue there. But the other issue that's never talked about is, wait a minute, what about your own responsibility into your financial situation? Yeah, having to have the latest Gucci bag or Louis Vuitton or going to the latest concert or whatever, that's everything is, I have to have it now, I'm willing to throw it on a credit card.
0: Yep.
8: It doesn't. There's nothing about saving for tomorrow, yep. About delayed gratification.
0: Well, I think
8: all right now.
0: Yeah, I agree, Mike. Good points. I think that there are individuals out there who do save and are very responsible with their money. I will also say this: these policies in California, which make it so incredibly difficult to build a home, the red tape and the taxes, and the incredible environmental regulations, the hoops that you have to go through, that's jacking up the price of a home. And that's all government done. That's socialism, folks. That's the definition, when it becomes obtrusive into the free marketplace. And that's what's happened. That's why if you go to Indiana or you go to a whole host of states all across this country, it is much more affordable. And the dream is alive. Got an interesting call coming in right now. We're going to get to that on the other side. Also, we're going to hear from a state lawmaker. He says, you know, let's stop blaming the Trump administration for the budget problems. We did this to ourselves.
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0: A lot of calls coming in, a lot of reaction coming in on a number of sources, text line, email. So I want to get to some of those. I also want to roll up this interesting clip from a Republican at the state capitol. I know there are a few of them, but did an interview over the weekend and said, you know, let's stop blaming the Trump administration for the state's budgets problems here in California. We've done this to ourselves. We did this. It's nobody else's fault or problem. So we're going to roll that out for you in just a second. But before we do that, I want to go to the live line. Let's go to Dick from Yuba City joining us on this Monday. Dick, thanks for calling in. What's on your mind?
16: Here's what's on my mind, Sam, and thank you for taking my call. You made mention of these recently elected socialists in New York, and whether or not they would swear during their swearing in, whether they would swear adherence to the Constitution.
0: Yeah.
16: If they don't, that should nullify their election on the spot. If somebody who's nominated and elected cannot place their hand on the Bible, we're a Christian nation, and swear adherence to the Constitution, they should be sent packing. As my understanding that Mondami refused to do so and actually placed his hand on the Koran. That
0: yeah.
16: Should have disqualified on the spot.
0: You know, Dick, that was an op-ed piece I believe I read a couple of weeks ago or maybe a week ago. Now, I need to be very clear about this. This is not a news report and it's not etched in stone, but there's speculation out there floating about whether or not these socialist Democrats, if elected to office, will swear to uphold the Constitution. It is being discussed. So that is out there for sure.
16: Good.
0: Okay. Good call. Thank you, Dick. I appreciate it very much. Nice to hear from you again. Let's go to Jim joining us from Sacramento on this Monday. Hi, Jim. What's on your mind?
17: Good afternoon, Sam. Thanks for taking my call. I just wanted to share something that I read since we're talking about where facts come from. I read in the Wall Street Journal, Elon Musk just exercised 300 million options to purchase Tesla stock.
0: Mm-hmm.
17: Now, that is a taxable event.
0: Mm-hmm.
17: I don't know what the price was or whatever, but I'm guessing that the state of California just watched several hundred million dollars
0: right.
17: in potential tax revenue
0: right.
17: walk away.
0: Yeah. No, you're right. You're absolutely right. Yeah, I heard from a listener on the text line who, this is a great one because I've actually used sound clips from this podcast. He says, Sam, maybe this guy who called in, he should watch the All In, he's talking about the union president. He should watch the All In podcast with billionaires debating whether the rest of them should leave. And I've actually run clips from that particular podcast, Jim, in the past where they're all sitting around the table saying, yeah, I think I'm out of here. I think so. You know?
17: Yeah.
0: Yeah.
17: And then when you talk about these guys swearing to uphold the Constitution,
0: mm-hmm.
17: well, I'm guessing that the death penalty is a constitutional law in the state of California, and the current governor swore that he was going to uphold the Constitution.
0: Oh, I know. All the things that he's backtracked on, and good call, Jim. Yeah. Thanks so much. I really do appreciate it. I want to get to this clip very quickly. This is Assembly Budget Vice Chair David Tangipa. He told KCRA-TV in Sacramento, state leaders should not be blaming the Trump administration for the state's budget problems.
1: To blame an administration that simply is telling the state, if you want all of these things, you want to pay for illegal immigrant health care, you want to expand Medi-Cal to include Ozempic and not life-saving care, you do that yourselves. Because these hits are happening because of California's irresponsible spending addiction.
0: There we go. How about that? How about we own it? How about we just take a look in the mirror? To all of you in the big blue building who are spending our money like just on this crazy spending spree you're on. The budget in the state of California in a 10-year period has more than doubled. $355 billion budget was proposed? Are you kidding me? And you're going to blame somebody else for that. No, just own it. Just own it. We got calls coming in the live line. Just to let you know, it's going to be a little bit before we get back to the calls and take them live on the air. But if you want to hang on, by all means, please do. We will get to you. That's what we do here on the Shane Reaction. Also going to roll out a clip about the Lincoln Memorial Reflecting Pool. Boy, I'll tell you, the networks have just been obsessed with that story, have they not? And the Interior Secretary for the Trump administration has come out and said, oh, yeah, we're going after people, like, aggressively. Do you know that they found a 350-foot-long gash in the Lincoln Memorial Reflecting Pool? That doesn't sound like shoddy workmanship to me. When we come back.
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22: It's the Shane Reaction with Sam Shane.
0: The Secretary of Interior has vowed full prosecution for vandals who allegedly slashed a 350-foot-long gash into the Lincoln Memorial Reflecting Pool. More on that straight ahead. It is the bottom of the hour. We've got weather and traffic for you together in just a moment. But before we do that, here are some of the top headlines from the KFBK newsroom.
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1: The Trump administration is investigating the California Coastal Commission. U.S. Commerce Secretary Howard Lutnick making the announcement in a letter posted to X by the Department of Commerce. It's addressed to Kevin Hassett, the director of the White House National Economic Council, says management of the Coastal Commission has been woefully inadequate at best since Joe Biden was president. He claims the CCC has cast aside needs like offshore oil production and coastal spacecraft launches. Meantime, a suspected shoplifter fled to a house in Arden Park this morning, leading to a standoff with law enforcement. Fox 40 reporting that about 11:30, bystanders saw the suspect shoplifting from a local store. Spokesperson with the Sacramento County Sheriff's Office said when the man attempted to talk to the suspect, the alleged shoplifter swung a metal scooter at the bystander, injuring him. Deputies tracked the suspect to a residence in the 4100 block of Las Coches. This is in the Arden Park neighborhood. House is surrounded. Deputies are attempting to convince the suspect to peacefully exit. And Wall Street closing higher with the Dow finishing above 52,000 for the first time. The tech rebound, along with a pause in hostilities between the U.S. and Iran, boosted stocks to start the holiday shortened trading week that will be closed on the 3rd. At the closing bell, Dow gained 306 points to close at 52,182. S&P 500 rose 86 points to 7,440. NASDAQ climbed 522 points to 25,850. Right now, sunshine, we are warming up, 86 degrees in Sacramento. 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And this time around, it is brought to you by Dell. Let's see, 99th Street at Zimmer. We have a report of a non-injury collision reported there. Also, southbound I-5 Dunnigan exit. Somebody apparently pulled over into a field, and they had a tire fire. And now we have several fires reported in that area. So watch out for emergency responders. Eastbound 50 Howe Avenue, we had an earlier accident there as well. And again, eastbound 80 coming into Davis from 113 to Richards. Going to be very slow because of an earlier crash there. Back to school starts now. 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
19: Now, Sacramento weather.
6: This afternoon, mostly sunny, a high 90 to 94. For the rest of your Monday, clear to partly cloudy. Tonight's low 58 to 62. Sunshine on Tuesday, high 90 to 94. Wednesday, high 87 to 91. I'm AccuWeather's Andy Robb on KFBK, Sacramento's News Radio.
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0: All right, let's talk about the price of gold and silver. Record highs pulling back. A lot of volatility, as you might well know. You might be wondering, okay, precious metals. 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I think they are. Hi, friend Sam Shane here. And many Wall Street experts predict higher prices ahead for long-term fundamental reasons, by the way. 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Now it's over $4,000 an ounce, and it continues to climb as the national debt climbs. 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
0: So a lot to get to coming up here in the next half hour. We're going to go to the live line in just a second. 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And if you're listening on the iHeartRadio app, just tap on the red microphone button. You can record your message there. I've got some audio I want to roll up from the Secretary of Interior. Says, yeah, there's going to be full prosecution for vandals who have been tearing apart the Lincoln Memorial Reflecting Pool. They've recently discovered a 350-foot-long gash in the Lincoln Memorial Reflecting Pool. So we are going to get into that. And also, follow the money. Some new developments, some new pretty serious investigations into very wealthy individuals who are allegedly, apparently, backing, sending money to some radical socialist movements out there. And this has taken a new twist. I want to get into some of that coming up in just a moment. But before we do all of that, let's go to Sam from Auburn. He's joining us on this Monday. Sam, thanks for calling in. What's on your mind?
11: Yeah, hey, Shan. Sam, I wanted to mention that the Trump didn't put his hand on the Bible when he got inaugurated.
0: Yeah.
11: So I don't know. You can look at photos. Clearly, there's two Bibles right there, and he didn't put his hand on either one.
0: You're right. He didn't. You're absolutely right.
11: Yeah.
0: Okay. Thank you. Appreciate that. CBS News at the time reported it this way, because I did want to do a little background on this. Observers who were there saw that President Trump did not place his hand on the Bible when sworn in his inauguration, prompting questions about how the Bible traditionally factors into the ceremony. So CBS News reports, while it is common for incoming presidents to place their hand on a Bible while taking the oath of office, it is not a legal requirement. Here's where it gets interesting. Article 6 of the U.S. Constitution states, quote, "All executive and judicial officers, both of the United States and of the several states, shall be bound by oath or affirmation to support this Constitution. But no religious test shall ever be required as a qualification." So, the Constitution reads that you must swear to uphold and support the Constitution. And it says nothing about religious books that you want to use. But he's right. First Lady Melania Trump had two Bibles. One was given to Mr. Trump by his mother when he was a child, and the Lincoln Bible, which was used by Abraham Lincoln's 1861 inauguration. So you don't have to put your hand on the Bible or any other religious book. You don't have to. But you do, according to the Constitution, have to swear that you will uphold and support the Constitution. So therein lies the difference. Let me do this. Let's roll this clip first, and then I want to get into the money trail. This is a really interesting development on the money trail in a second. Interior Secretary Doug Burgum now vowing full prosecution. He did this over the weekend for vandals who allegedly slashed a 350-foot-long gash into the Lincoln Memorial Reflection Pool and defaced the area with a slew of anti-Trump graffiti. Here's what he told Fox News.
12: "This was part of the original design, the reflecting pool, part of the 1922 Lincoln Memorial. It is part of the monument. So when people are using box cutters to do vandalism on this thing, it's the same as if they were throwing paint on Lincoln's statue in the eyes of the law. So we've had 7 arrests, a number of other citations, 18 police reports. As President Trump, there's multiple cases both on the grass and in the pool that we had not reported before we even filled it up, where people were making these threatening messages to President Trump. But it's just President Trump, came to D.C. to drain the swamp, and some of these folks are trying to, bring it back. It's just, it is, as he says, it's crazy."
0: Yeah, the networks have been just fixated on this, a lot of the mainstream media on this particular story, the reflection pool, and so on and so forth. A 350-foot-long gash. Just based on just personal experience, that doesn't sound to me like shoddy workmanship. No, that doesn't sound that fits the bill. Okay, let's talk about some very interesting investigations into money and very wealthy people. Number one, California Post reporting today. Billionaire Democrat George Soros and his son Alex spent a staggering $102 million in the midterm election cycle so far, making the family chief architects of the party's seismic shift toward the radical left, according to the Post. The November ballot election, still more than 4 months away, George Soros could shatter his own spending record of $128 million that he set during the last midterms 4 years ago, when he was the biggest single donor. Okay, speaking of money, this crossing today, new report. U.S. Department of Justice, DOJ, now investigating China-based left-wing billionaire Neville Roy Singham regarding alleged financial crimes. Fox News reporting this today. So Breitbart News senior contributor and president of Accountability Institute, Peter Schweitzer, he's the author, and I've explained to you many times why I am such a big fan of his and his recent book, which I've quoted here on my program a number of times. But previously, before this most recent book, he had a book which was called Blood Money: Why the Powerful Turn a Blind Eye While China Kills Americans. And in the book, talks about how Neville Roy Singham and Alibaba co-founder Joseph Tsai helped radical groups using transgenderism against capitalist order. Talked about this back in 2024. Fox has been reporting. According to sources familiar with the matter, a grand jury in Manhattan has issued subpoenas as part of their probe launched by U.S. Attorney Jay Clayton for the Southern District of New York, one of the country's most powerful districts for federal prosecutions. According to U.S. Acting Attorney General Todd Blanche, apparently authorized the investigation as the Trump administration seeks to crack down on fraud, money laundering, and other financial crimes in the multi-billion dollar nonprofit industry. Man, it's about time. It is about time we get to the bottom of these NGOs and nonprofits and the shell corporations and all of it. It's just money pouring in all over the place and being hidden in who knows where. So that investigation is going on now, according to Fox News reporting just today that there's now a grand jury investigation into Neville Roy Singham. So stay tuned to that. This was one of the big topics. I've been mentioning this a little bit on the show today over the weekend. The direction of the Democrat Party as socialists continue to take over, many of them radical, taking over that party. And how uncomfortable many of the traditional Democrats have become when they're questioned about it, how they try to dodge and weave. And we've got one example of that for you straight ahead right here on The Shane Reaction.
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0: first, and then I'm going to get to the email from a listener. So over the weekend, on the Sunday morning talk shows, a number of Democrat politicians faced some really uncomfortable questions about the direction of their party as socialists, some of them very radical, continue to win elections in Democrat primaries. Some of the Democrat socialists calling for the abolishment of police or opening U.S. borders. Senator Ralph Warnock, a Democrat from Georgia, did his best to dodge the question during his appearance on CNN.
1: I don't believe in abolishing the police. You can't have security without police. You don't have a country without borders. But this debate will go on. Black Americans are not a monolith. They will respond as they are hearing candidates center their concerns. I think part of the problem with politics, quite frankly, in our country, is that we've made the politics about the politicians. Which candidate is in, who's out, who's up, who's down, what's going to happen to this politician come November. I'm worried about what's going to happen to ordinary people.
0: I can guarantee you Republicans are going to make this election about politicians. Without question. They already are. They've already started. And it's only going to get worse for Democrats. I mean, when you have radical socialists like we saw in New York getting elected, who are saying that it's time to get rid of the border and defund the police, and then the anti-Semitic rhetoric and verbal attacks that we are seeing on Jews and Jewish politicians, like California's own state senator Scott Wiener in San Francisco on Friday, just getting attacked by these radical socialists in the Democrat Party. And many of them would admit, you know, Senator Wiener actually supports a lot of the issues that we're on the same page, is that that's what they're saying. But not when it comes to the Gaza Strip, not when it comes to Israel. And they just unleashed on them. They've got an anti-Semitism problem in the entire party that has to be addressed very quickly, or that's going to get out of control for them. So that's going to be an issue. And now to the email from one of our listeners. This is from John from Citrus Heights. Sam, I believe what we're seeing is the fruition of the gradual takeover of our educational system, which began during the Depression years. Brainwashing begins in grade school bit by bit and continuing through high school and into college. John's not the first person to write that to me. I've seen that from a number of listeners who are very concerned about what our children are being taught and not being taught in our public school systems in particular, and how much of America's history is being either ignored or changed, and it's affecting who our kids are now and what they believe. Last week, we spent a lot of time on this, and a number of listeners would write in, call in, and talk about the fact that kids are not being taught about the benefits of capitalism, and they're not. I totally agree with that. Speaking of capitalism, this is an interesting story. You talk about new technology, new inventions. I don't know if this is the product of capitalism or communism, but nevertheless, it's out there. A Chinese technology, this is according to the Daily Star, a Chinese technology company has unveiled a self-driving smart toilet that will follow you around the house. Designed to improve accessibility for people with limited mobility, the autonomous toilet, known as Joban, was recently showcased at an exhibition in Shanghai, focuses on elderly care, assistive technology, rehabilitation medicine. Unlike conventional toilets, the device made by the firm Yuban is capable of traveling independently to a user when summoned, potentially reducing the need for people with mobility difficulties. Instead of relying on, I don't want to get into too many of the details, for obvious reasons. I don't think we just need to go all the way with this one, really. But for instance, it doesn't use toilet paper. There's another method. I'm just going to go there. It claims to have ultraviolet sterilization technology to kill bacteria. It has some sort of a mechanism to seal the waste in an enclosed container. We'll just leave it all right there, shall we? But how about that?

0: We have a company now that has developed and unveiled a self-driving smart toilet. That's from our new technology file. So there you have that. That might be some fun discussion a little bit later on in your day. When we come back, there's some interesting new audio that has surfaced online that's being posted of Javier Becerra when he was a secretary of Health and Human Services. And it's rather troubling what it sounds like him saying, and we're not hearing any response from him thus far, but talking about putting illegal migrant children in, quote, an assembly line. Now, how troubling does that sound to you? There's more to this. We're going to roll out the clips for you straight ahead right here on the Shane Reaction.
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0: New audio has surfaced of Javier Becerra while he worked for the Biden administration, reportedly in a meeting where he said the Biden administration was putting illegal migrant children on an assembly line and that those children should not even be here in the U.S. We roll out that audio for you straight ahead. We've got weather and traffic for you together in just a moment, but it is the top of the hour. That means it's time for the top stories from the KFBK newsroom.
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18: Here are the latest headlines from the KFBK newsroom. California state workers will need to report to duty in the office this week.
19: Governor Gavin Newsom has doubled down on his efforts to get state workers back into the office since the COVID pandemic. He was asked late last week if he's considering only having the employees show up 4 days a week instead of five starting July 1st, and his answer was a simple no chance. He went on to say that he's ordering state workers back into the office this week, and the next governor will have to battle it out with the labor unions. I'm Jason Campadonia.
18: California drivers are getting a little relief at the pump. The statewide average for a gallon of regular is now about $5.46, down from more than $6 just a month ago. In Sacramento, gas is going for $5.41. The least expensive average price in California can be found in Yuba County, where it's $5.20. Locally, the most expensive average price is in Nevada County, where it's going for $5.87. A San Joaquin County grand jury says dysfunction at Stockton City Hall is hurting the city's ability to govern effectively. The report accuses some city council members of unprofessional conduct, personal attacks, and putting politics ahead of the public, while singling out the mayor and vice mayor for criticism. The city council has 90 days to respond, and the mayor has not yet commented publicly. Your next update in 30 minutes. I'm Dina Kodiak. 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
20: 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We've got a lot going on. Northbound Watt Avenue, El Encino Way. This is going to be just south of the library there. We have a motorcyclist down in the roadway while he's sitting up, but we got an ambulance responding. A lot of activity. Report of a fire, too, southbound at 47th Avenue. 99 at 47th Avenue. Debris fire, they're calling it now. As we check your freeways, heavy traffic coming in through Davis, and it starts at 113. It goes all the way across the causeway. Also, a crash working. This is going to be on eastbound 50, right at Howe Avenue. Traffic is backed up toward the Midtown area at this point. Car accident, go downtown. 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Traffic on the 10s every 10 minutes, mornings and afternoons. 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
14: Now, Sacramento weather.
21: This afternoon, mostly sunny, a high 90 to 94. Tonight, clear to partly cloudy, low 58 to 62. Sunshine on Tuesday, high 90 to 94. And plenty of sun on Wednesday, high 87 to 91. I'm AccuWeather's Andy Robb on KFBK, Sacramento's News Radio.
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1: Lindsay Davis, anchor of Prime, streaming weeknights on ABC News Live. President Trump weighing in on several major decisions from the Supreme Court today. One of those decisions upholds a Mississippi law allowing election officials to count ballots that arrive in the mail late, so long as those ballots are postmarked by Election Day.
15: The ruling, which a lot of people were waiting for, that was a ruling that was... I think it was very detrimental to honest elections.
1: The court also rejecting the president's attempts to fire Fed Governor Lisa Cook over allegations of mortgage fraud, claims Cook denies.
22: Chief Justice John Roberts writes for a divided court that the president cannot remove a member of the Federal Reserve Board, quote, for any time, for any reason, without any notice before, and without any judicial check after. Doing so, Roberts writes, would turn for-cause protection into little more than at-will employment. It was a 5-4 decision, with conservative Brett Kavanaugh and the court's three liberal justices joining Roberts' majority opinion.
1: ABC's Stephen Portnoy. Tomorrow, the court is also expected to issue rulings on cases involving trans athletes participating in college sports and birthright citizenship. Today, House Speaker Mike Johnson sent that bipartisan housing bill, which passed the House and Senate last week, to the president's desk for a signature. Trump has 10 days to either sign it or veto the bill. Otherwise, it becomes law without his signature. Luigi Mangione will stand trial in the federal case against him next January. He's the man accused of killing UnitedHealthcare CEO Brian Thompson in 2024. ABC News legal contributor Brian Buckmeyer says his state trial comes first.
23: We have these two cases for Luigi Mangione, one in the state, one in the federal system. We know the state is primed and ready to begin their trial first. The federal case will happen sometime in the beginning of January. And so it's the idea of what are the final things that we need to put in place to make sure that once we are completed with the state case, how is the federal case going to progress?
1: And 100 million people are under heat advisors in the eastern part of the country. 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
24: A smart way to spend your day. 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
0: Well, we now know what's next for Nancy Pelosi when she leaves Congress. I want to get into that, what her next step will be in just a moment. Got a lot of reaction coming in, so I want to get to the live line in just a second. Also, interesting audio from Javier Becerra, which has surfaced. Apparently, this was taken during a meeting when he was a member of the Biden administration as Secretary of Health and Human Services. And some troubling things that he said about migrant children during this meeting. So we're going to get into that, this new audio that's out there. And Steve Hilton is already reacting, as you might imagine. So anyway, we're going to get into all those aspects and new storylines in just a second. I want to go to the live line, first of all. If you want to join us, by the way, on the conversation, let me give you the contact information quickly. 916-921-1530, 800-834-1530. Text line is 51881. Start your message with KFBK. Talkback is the folks who are listening on the iHeartRadio app. Option is to simply tap on the red microphone button there, and then if you want to email, it's theshanereaction@kfbk.com. 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So let's go to the live line. Mark has been on hold from Folsom on this Monday. Thanks for calling in, Mark. What's on your mind?
25: Well, I just want to give you a story. Quick, I grew up in Sacramento and went to high school here. And in 74, at the high school it was at, we had an economics class. Like they used to get all the time. However, they were having this day where they had a professor from Sac State, Professor Henry, was famous, just a super devout communist. Mm. And he came to the class, and they did not have anyone slated to come afterwards or come, you know, to argue with him.
0: Mm-hmm.
25: And I was raised, you know, with conservative parents. My dad knew Governor Reagan, so, you know, you grew up with him coming to your house. You become a capitalist right away.
0: Oh, right, right.
25: And but I didn't feel I could defend it like he could. So out of the blue, I got I was talking with a guy who's coming, I had talked to coming to my aviation class to talk about weather, Harry Stockman.
0: Oh, yeah. Sure.
25: And he, I told him about this issue, and he says, well, I'll come. I'll be the other side, you know. Thank you.
0: Wow.
25: So he came, and he was on the other side, and the Professor Henry got done, and he had a lot of kids convinced in there that, you know, a democratic-type socialism or communism could easily work in this country,
0: right,
25: and how good it was, and blah, blah, blah, blah. Harry Stockman started in very professionally and very just matter-of-fact, and just drove him into the ground. But when he left that class, only a half hour later, there wasn't a single student in there. And to this day, all of them have either gone into business or have been definitely terrified.
0: Oh, that's great. That's a great story, so, Mark. So Harry Stockman, not just a great weather forecaster, but a capitalist. In an effective
25: one. Absolutely, and he could defend it. The guy was, it was awesome.
0: Great, great
25: that's
0: story.
25: That's what we need going on nowadays.
0: Yeah.
25: We need that.
0: Thank you very much, Mark. That's a great story. All right. Never knew that about Harry. Let's go to Rick joining us from Folsom on this Monday. Rick, thanks for calling in. What's on your mind? Hello, Rick. Are you there? Nope. I guess Rick has left the building. Thank you, Rick. If you want to call back, feel free to give us a call. I want to get into this Javier Becerra audio. Maybe we'll do that right now, and then I want to get into what Nancy Pelosi is going to do next. Okay, let's do that. So we've got a leaked recording of Javier Becerra when he was Secretary of Health and Human Services under former President Biden, talking about how they were putting illegal migrant children, quote, in an assembly line. So this audio is posted by Wall Street Apes. And Becerra is heard during a meeting saying that the American people would be upset to know how much Democrats were spending on children who shouldn't even be here in America. And he's instructing his staff to place them as quickly as they can without doing the proper checks. So in this first clip, you're going to hear him briefly talking about the assembly line reference. Here it is.
2: If Henry Ford had seen this in his class, he would have never become famous and rich. This is not the way you do an assembly line.
0: This is not the way you do an assembly line, is what he's heard saying. Also in this recording, which again was posted by Wall Street Apes, Becerra is heard saying that these children have no legal right to be in the U.S.
2: Every time we have to go to the Hill and explain why we're spending so much money. When most people are struggling to spend a little bit of money for their kids on a daily basis, we try to explain how we're spending more than $1,000 a day for kids who may not even have the legal right to be here. Not me.
0: Who may not have the legal right to be here. Hmm. So this is out there now. Steve Hilton, the Republican who is running against Javier Becerra, who of course is the Democrat in the race for governor of California, already has posted about this. He's out there, as you might imagine. And I suspect that they're going to make more of this in the Steve Hilton campaign. Nothing from Becerra on any of this yet. No response, no denial, nothing. That we have seen thus far. So stay tuned. We'll have more on that as it becomes available. Rick from Folsom has called us back, and I guess he is there this time around. Hi, Rick. Thanks for calling in. What's on your mind?
3: Well, I wanted to make a comment. You were focusing on Wiener and supposed anti-Semitism.
0: Mm-hmm.
3: I think that everything that is not necessarily aimed at someone's religion, he's one of the worst liberal elected representatives in the state, along with Schiff. And those two have caused a lot of problems. So the idea that people are saying things about him that's not positive doesn't necessarily reflect on them being anti-Semites, as you like to call them. And to begin with, Ashkenazi Jews aren't Semites. But most people never go down the rabbit hole to find out their background and their history.
0: And is that the type of Jew that he is, Rick? Is that what you're saying?
3: He is. He's an Ashkenazi Jew.
0: I see. Well, I think this language is reprehensible, period. Their behavior, if you've looked at this video, is just off the charts disgusting. And, you know, whether it's Senator Wiener or anybody else, to be the subject of this brings back some really horrible dark memories for a lot of people.
3: Well, I didn't watch the video.
0: Yeah, it's horrible. It's bad.
3: I don't know exactly what they did, but I think that in general in this country, there were real, real itchy finger to call anti-Semitism and make out Jews as the victims, when in fact they're doing many things that are destructive to this country. And if you did something, you own it. Doesn't matter what your religion is.
0: Yeah.
3: Doesn't matter what your skin color is. If you're doing crimes or doing things that are bad for this country, your religion is just not a discussable point. Okay,
0: mm-hmm.
3: So but every time it turns to that,
0: well,
3: and it's just like if someone of color did a crime, we're going to focus on some form of racism. Well,
0: yeah,
3: it depends.
0: It does depend. No, Rick, I understand that. But there is clearly an anti-Semitism skew, especially with this radical wing of the Democrat Party. That is undeniable. We are seeing it time and again now. And in fact, to the degree that even Bill Maher brought it up in an interview last week, and he said, look, my vote might be on the table here. I might be in play because I don't like any of this anti-Semitism I'm seeing out of the Democrat Party right now, the radical wing. So good call, Rick. I do appreciate what you're saying. I know that you have to take in each individual case on an individual basis, but there's no question that we're seeing more of it. Especially in the radical wing of the party. Quickly, this is from one of the listeners on the iHeartRadio app talking about billionaires leaving California and New York.
5: I was just listening to the guy spout about how there's no evidence that billionaires will leave. Kind of sounds like the same statement of there's no evidence of voter fraud.
0: Right. That's a great point. Yeah, they're leaving, and yes, there is fraud. You're right. Yeah, no, I know. We've made it so easy for corruption in California that we don't even make laws hardly even against it. We don't even investigate it. That's how easy we're making it. We're not even going to look into it. Just go ahead and do it. How are you going to be able to prove it if you don't investigate it? Right? How do you possibly prove voter fraud and corruption if you don't even investigate? You don't even look into it. It's impossible. That's why there's no evidence of it. Because nobody's looking into the cases. Let's see. We got time for one more quick call. Ray from Auburn is joining us on this Monday. Ray, thanks for calling in. What's on your mind?
6: Hi. Talking about Becerra, this was on O'Reilly's program last Wednesday. John Solomon, an investigative reporter, was on, and he's talking about Tulsi Gabbard's latest release of information about Mr. Fauci. Mm-hmm. But in that conversation on with John Solomon, at the very end of the 3-point message, there's a whistleblower that came through to say that Fauci was lying to Congress about what he was talking about Wuhan. And that intelligence investigator state, or the whistleblower, stated Fauci was lying. Mm. The Biden administration killed that reporting and pass that information on to HHS Secretary Becerra at that point, who basically buried all that information. So wow. That's something else for Mr. Hilton to look into.
0: Oh, yeah.
6: Tell your fans. It's on YouTube, John Solomon on O'Reilly. Okay. He goes over about an 8-minute segment, but it's great because Becerra is the last person that had the information, and he did nothing with it, and he buried it. Just
0: Ray, great call. I'm a huge fan of John Solomon, by the way. When you talk about reporters out there that are courageous, doing cutting-edge stuff, doing real journalism, John Solomon is very much in that category, without question. He is someone that when you see John get his name behind something, he's done his homework. He really has. He's legit. And this trove of documents that were released by Tulsi Gabbard on her last day on the way out the door as DNI, highly explosive. I don't know what comes of them. I'm not really sure. But what Fauci knew and was supporting and what was covered up, and maybe Becerra was implicit in this, I don't know. But we'll see where this goes. But that's a great call. Okay, how about this one? Your son or daughter about to graduate from high school and head off to college. There's one UC campus where he or she could go and take a course from Nancy Pelosi. Yes, moving to the classroom. Straight ahead.
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0: 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And if you're listening on the iHeartRadio app, just go ahead and tap on the red microphone button. Linda, who listens to the program quite often, just sent an email and sends us emails from time to time, and just said, hey, why don't you know, Nancy Pelosi's got a new job. And I'm like, wait a second here, really? And I did a little bit of research based on what Linda told me. She's spot on. UC Berkeley News, they've sent out a release. UC Berkeley is joining forces with Nancy Pelosi, the first female speaker of the U.S. House of Representatives, to launch a new nonpartisan institute dedicated to strengthening American democracy and advancing solutions to the country's most pressing challenges. Nonpartisan. Every time I see that word, every time, red flags just start shooting up in the air. Really? Nancy Pelosi, UC Berkeley, partnership, nonpartisan. One of these words is not like the others. Give me a break. Please just don't waste our time with that word. You're launching a new institute, which is going to be very partisan, extremely partisan. It's going to be called the Nancy Pelosi Institute for Representative Democracy, or NPI, the hub for research, teaching, and civic engagement. So UC Berkeley about to get even more radical. Yep, that's the direction we're going to go. To anybody's surprise? Not really. Okay. So now you know that's what she is up to, Nancy Pelosi. Let's see. Let's roll up this. This has to do with what made the news in the last couple of weeks with the San Francisco Giants, and their organization has really struggled as a result of it, and it had to do with Pride Night and ballplayers who were told they had to wear certain uniforms and hats, and then some who wrote biblical references on some of their hats, and some, one in particular didn't wear the hat, and And then there was how the front office handled it, and that was called into question. And it's just been sort of one thing after another in terms of getting the type of coverage and headlines that you really, as an organization, period, as a business, you just don't want. And at the time when all of this was going down, I said, look, I don't know if it even matters what the politics are with all of these individuals and so on and so forth. To me, it doesn't matter. I mean, I'm the kind of person where if I go to get entertained, whether it's a ball game or it's a theater production or it's a music event, whatever, I just don't need the politics. I mean, I don't need Bruce Springsteen to start, you know, lecturing me on politics or what have you. It doesn't matter. Whatever it is, whatever he believes, that's fine. That's great. That's great for him. Just go ahead and live your life. But let's just leave it out. Well, it turns out that a guy who runs a really big entertainment outfit, like one of the biggest in the world, seems to think about the same thing. This is Dana White. He heads up the UFC. And he says that there is a reason that the UFC does not sponsor a Pride night. Here's what he told Outlook.
16: I'm assuming we have some gay fighters. I don't know how many of them are openly. I know that we have gay female fighters. I don't give a I don't care what you are, who you are, what you do. You know, that's just we don't talk about that or any of that stuff. It's not like that we haven't supported the gay community in the past. You know, we just don't. We don't shove any of that stuff down anybody's throats. Yeah. You know, when we do what we do it because we want to do it. And we do it because we should do it. We don't do it because we want to impress anybody or make, you know, how about you just be honest and real about who you are and what you are as a company? How about that?
0: And just do business. Do what you do and let people believe what they're going to believe and follow what they want to follow. And that's fine. That's great. That's what America is all about. But not politics does not have to be injected into everything. I mean, I think actually Americans would welcome a place where it's not, to get a break. I believe this is one of the reasons why the World Cup right now is just so amazingly popular. I was talking about this with my son the other night and his girlfriend, and we were watching the game, and I said, you know, guys, I said, I just get the sense this has a really great unifying factor to it. Bringing Americans together, and not just Americans together, but the globe, the world together, this event. And this is a good thing. And we need more of it. It does for us what I believe the Olympics do for us. And I don't know. I think it's very refreshing. I really enjoy it. So there was a mistrial in the Palisades fire, which you might have heard about. And now the California U.S. Attorney Bill Esaley has made an announcement about what their plans are going forward. And I do want to get into that. This has a very significant impact, of course, not just in Southern California, but in all of California. So we've got that and much more for you straight ahead right here on the Shane Reaction. Thanks for being here today.
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14: 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KFBK, Sacramento.
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27: It's the Shane Reaction with Sam Shane.
0: Following a mistrial in the Palisades arson fire, a U.S. attorney in California has now announced their next step. We'll have that for you straight ahead. It is the bottom of the hour. We've got weather and traffic for you together in just a moment. But let's get you some of the top headlines right now from the KFBK newsroom.
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28: Here are the latest headlines from the KFBK newsroom. The Supreme Court is allowing mail-in ballots postmarked by Election Day that are received after the election happens. The court issued a 5-4 decision today. The ruling said a Mississippi law that allows mail-in ballots to be counted if they are postmarked by and received within 5 days of Election Day is not preempted by federal Election Day statutes. California has a budget deal. Governor Newsom and Democrats announced the agreement late Friday. The vote to approve the new state budget is expected later today. A major housing project planned for Sacramento's River District is now being marketed for sale. The American River One development was approved by the Sacramento City Council in 2024 and includes plans for housing units and commercial space near the confluence of the American and Sacramento Rivers. The property is currently vacant following the demolition of two former restaurant buildings and is being offered for sale without a listed price. The UFC is returning to Sacramento for the first time in more than 7 years. The Mixed Martial Arts Promotion announced it'll hold the event at the Golden One Center downtown on August 22nd, marking its first stop in the capital city since 2019. The return is expected to draw thousands of fans to the Golden One Center while giving the region another major sporting event on this year's calendar. Your next update in 30 minutes. I'm Dina Kodiak. Now traffic and weather together on KFBK, Sacramento's News Radio.
29: And this traffic report brought to you by Cache Creek Casino Resort, Cambridge Road, Cimarron Road. We have a report of a Camino Fire Department showing up as a precautionary, so I'm not sure exactly what's going on there. Just keep a lookout. Also, providing traffic control. And this is CHP, I assume, westbound 50 at Bradshaw Road. And again, I mentioned it, heavy traffic coming into the Davis area. It starts after Old Davis Road, and it gets slow all the way across the causeway, and then finally kind of gives up. Cap City is slow northbound through Midtown, and everything else actually pretty much at the limit. Get ready to spin to win at Cache Creek Casino Resort. Every Sunday in June, win hourly cash prizes from 2 to 6 p.m. And every winner spins for a chance at $500,000. 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
26: Now, Sacramento weather.
30: This afternoon, mostly sunny, a high 90 to 94. For the rest of your Monday, clear to partly cloudy. Tonight's low 58 to 62. Sunshine on Tuesday, high 90 to 94. Wednesday, high 87 to 91. I'm AccuWeather's Andy Robb on KFBK. 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
0: Let's talk a little bit about gold and silver. The prices today down big off the opening and then bouncing back. Hi, friend Sam Shane here. You might be wondering, okay, given that volatility, are precious metals still a good buy? I think they are, and a number of Wall Street experts think so as well. They're predicting higher prices ahead for some fundamental reasons, particularly, number one, trillions of dollars in national debt. We're going to hit $40 trillion in terms of national debt very soon and surpass that, with no indication that it's going in the other direction. We've got a declining dollar. We've got inflation that keeps shrinking our savings. These all lead to higher gold prices ahead. Yes, you're going to have corrections along the way. 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They're now recommending up to 20% in precious metals. 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
0: Welcome back. We got the live line open for another, 9 minutes or so if you want to join in on the conversation. It is open, 916-921-1530. 800-834-1530. 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You start your message with KFBK. A couple of interesting articles I've been perusing during the break. Number one, the NBA clearly has a betting issue. I mean, a big-time betting problem with players, former players, gambling. And I want to get into a little bit of that. New report out about California, how A, educated we are, and B, educated we are not. Yes, I know that's a contradiction in terms, but nevertheless, let's get into that. First of all, this is from Wallet Hub. California, the Golden State, taking the crown for having the least educated city in the whole country. Visalia, California, known as the gateway to the Sequoias. The least educated city in the U.S., according to a report by Wallet Hub. Five other cities, by the way, in California: Bakersfield, Modesto, Salinas, Fresno, and Stockton. Also on the list of the 10 least educated cities, six are located in the Golden State. So it took the 150 most populated cities in the U.S., and it included the number of adults ages 25 and older with at least a bachelor's degree, quality of the public school system, and the size of the gender education gap. Those were all the factors that looked into it. So you have Bakersfield and Visalia among the bottom five cities. However, then you go down a little bit further into the article. Most educated cities in America. Number one is Ann Arbor, Michigan. That's where the University of Michigan is located. Number two, Durham. North Carolina. That's where Duke is, I believe. Number three, San Jose. San Jose is number three. Number six is San Francisco. Number 10, Seattle. Number 22, San Diego. So, yeah, we got five, but we have the top, and the top six, two of the top six are right here. San Francisco, San Jose. At any rate, that's just kind of an interesting read in the California Post. I want to get into NBA gambling in a minute. But before I do that, I want to get to this clip because it has to do with the Palisades fire and the arson case. Mistrial in that arson case in the Palisades fire. And California U.S. Attorney Bill Asaley talked about this mistrial, which was declared in the Palisades arson case, and the plans to refile charges. And here's what he told Fox News.
5: We've laid out the case during trial. The evidence is strong that he's the only person who was present at the location where this fire was ignited. Look, this isn't some theory. ATF spent months studying the origin and cause of this fire. It was started by an open flame at that exact location on January 1st, 2025. He was there. His cell phone puts him there. He admits he was there. And he had the motive, the means, and the opportunity. And he started this fire. We're convinced. I think people are conflating his culpability as an arsonist with how liable the city may be for how they responded. Both things can be true, and one has nothing to do with the other. He needs to be held accountable. Otherwise, you're going to give the guy who started the worst fire in the city of Los Angeles a free pass.
0: That was going to be a problem for prosecutors going into that case, that the jurors were going to confuse the response by the city of Los Angeles, the pathetic response by the city of Los Angeles, with this arsonist and what this arsonist, or alleged arsonist, I should say, accused arsonist, is accused of doing. So, Asaley says, we're going back. We're refiling. We're going to do it again. Now to gambling in the NBA. This is not a small problem. We've seen cases before on this. And now we've got word that a former Milwaukee Bucks and Detroit Pistons player named Malik Beasley has been indicted on charges of gambling. This is part of an investigation into the sports betting scheme. Federal investigators say Beasley and former NBA player Ed Davis, he played in the NBA too, they worked together to tailor Beasley's performance on the court during Beasley's 2023-24 season with the Bucks to win bets that they made, according to TMZ Sports. Apparently, investigators say the scheme was launched to help Beasley get out of a gambling debt that he had incurred, including a loan made to him by Davis. He was in deep. He was in over his head. They're facing charges of sports bribery, conspiracy to commit wire fraud, a whole host of charges. There are reports of unusual betting activity that were made clear to the officials in the league. Apparently, Beasley was betting on his own. He was fixing his own stat line for bettors. Yeah, that means like, here's how many points I'm going to get. Here's how many fouls I'm going to have. Here's how many blocks I'm going to have. How many rebounds, so on and so forth. Those are all stats. And he can control that directly. This is not a good look. This is TMZ reports, TMZ Sports reporting. I've been concerned for quite some time about how easy it is to gamble in this country now, and what it's done to sports, and how sports could be manipulated, scores could be manipulated, stats can be manipulated, so on and so forth. These stories are starting to crop up, and I don't think they're going away anytime soon, unless there's a really pretty severe crackdown. I mean, if people go to prison here, and if these athletes see it, maybe, or maybe they don't care, maybe they think they're not going to get caught, and they make such large sums of money that they bet large sums of money and they get themselves in debt. I mean, as a rule, folks, sports gambling, that's a fool's errand. So much is out of your control in those deals. If you took that money and invested it in the stock market, well, you know what the results would be. When we come back, I'm looking forward to our conversation with Mr. John McGinnis. That's straight ahead.
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0: John McGinnis is joining us right now as he does this time of day on this program for the final segment.
35: Happy Monday.
0: Thank you. You as well. Nice weekend?
35: Yeah, very nice.
0: Yeah. Yeah, it was a nice, beautiful weekend. Okay, let's start with the U.S. Supreme Court, big ruling, mail-in ballot. This was a blow to conservatives and a blow to Republicans, John. This was not a good ruling for them.
35: No, but if you read the opinions, I think the majority opinion, I think there's some logic and substance to it. I think there's also some respect for the Constitution that gives that authority to the states and then the Congress to intervene if they have to.
0: Yeah.
35: But it doesn't give it to the executive branch.
0: So for listeners who aren't aware of the decision itself, it essentially came down and it said states can continue with the practice of voting counting votes after they arrive. They have to arrive on election day or be postmarked on election day. But if they arrive within 5 days afterwards, it's still okay to count them.
35: Yeah.
0: And if states want that changed, then two things have to happen. Either the state has to change it or the U.S. Congress has to step in.
35: May intervene,
0: And come up with a new law.
35: Yeah. And even if you don't care for mail-in ballots, which I completely and totally understand, and I'm not thrilled with mail-in ballots with some exceptions, but if the state allows that, I think the acceptance of the postmark, because that good faith effort has been met to get it to a place, not just in a mailbox, but get it to the post office in time to be postmarked.
0: Right.

0: billionaires or other wealthy Californians out of California. And I had to go back and listen to it like two or three times.
1: Yeah.
0: Like, are you serious?
1: Yeah. Yeah.
0: Are you really saying this out loud?
1: Yeah.
0: John, here are the six billionaires who have left.
1: Yeah.
0: Okay. Since the proposal was announced.
1: Yeah.
0: Okay. Just a proposal. Larry Page, Sergey Brin, Peter Thiel, Dan Hanke, Travis Kalanick, Steven Spielberg. That's just six right there who up and left when it was proposed.
1: Yeah. Yeah.
0: Yes, they will leave.
1: Yeah. And I'm not going to name this person because he is a kind of a public figure and he wouldn't want me to name him. But I talked to a friend of mine Saturday, as a matter of fact. It was his birthday. I called to wish him a happy birthday. And he is in Montana looking for a new residency because he is worried about this passing. Now, he also acknowledges the fact that this is set up in such a way as to be retroactive and actually impose this burden on people who lived here in January. I think there's no potential that that would survive a Supreme Court challenge. Nonetheless, there are more and more. And if you read the 34 pages in this document, you don't have to be a billionaire to be concerned about this. And I think there are, the exodus has already begun. And for this and other similar ideas, I have family members that have left the state. They were going to leave for a couple of years because of a particular nuance in their life. It would have been better tax-wise to be out of the state for 2 years. That was 7 years ago, and they're not coming back.
0: I don't know. How do you say that with a straight face?
1: Yeah.
0: I think anybody's even taking you seriously.
1: No, I mean,
0: that's a joke.
1: To be honest with you, I was a wee bit disappointed at the lack of pushback on that. Are you kidding me?
0: Yes.
1: Yeah.
0: That would be my follow-up question.
1: Yeah.
0: And that would be my second follow-up question.
1: Well, then you would have had to edit yourself because there would have been an expletive in
0: and
1: there.
0: And then my third follow-up question would have been, what are you smoking?
1: Exactly.
0: I mean, really?
1: Yeah. Yeah.
0: That's just laughable on its face.
1: Yeah. Yeah. And Governor Newsom knows that very well.
0: Of course he does.
1: So
0: that's why he's doing what he's doing on the national
1: side. Exactly. You know. They're not going to leave. They're not going to flee the country.
0: No.
1: Right. And if you ever contemplate fleeing the country, just look at the people that are here for the World Cup and get their images of... Right. The shock and surprise, the pleasant surprise they have at the reception and the great allure that the U.S. has.
0: Yes, isn't that? That's turned out to be quite a storyline in and of itself.
1: I just absolutely
0: love it. They come to America and they say, you know what? We really like America.
1: Have you ever been to Buc-ee's? Are you familiar with Buc-ee's?
0: Buc-ee's.
1: It's a chain of gas stations and convenience stores throughout the South. Actually, it started in Texas.
0: I've heard of them, right? Aren't they big?
1: And these people are talking about Buc-ee's because it is...
0: It's like a big, almost superstore.
1: It is.
0: Yeah.
1: And they're literally, they have like, I don't know, 40, 50, 60 gas pumps. And the staff are incredibly likable and charming and graceful.
0: That's so Texas.
1: Well. They're all over the South too, Alabama, Tennessee.
0: Quickly, I want to get to this because this audio has now surfaced. It's online. It's being posted by an outfit called Wall Street Apes, and it contains audio apparently of Javier Becerra when he was Secretary of Health and Human Services in the Biden administration, saying some things like the administration was putting illegal migrant children, quote, in an assembly line, and talking about how these children shouldn't even be in America. I don't know the validity of all of this. I know that Steve Hilton's already jumped on it, talking about it. We've heard nothing from the Becerra camp on it. This is not a good look for him.
1: No. And I don't know how it'll hit the ears of the voters in California, honestly, because those who would be offended by that are probably inclined to circle the wagons and continue to support him. That is a very, very, very tough blue wall to crack. But I like the idea of him being held to account on it.
0: Okay, what you got coming up? Anything really big?
1: Yeah, I'm going to talk more about these Supreme Court decisions. I think it's really important for people to understand some of the nuance there. And it really, truly is, if you're frustrated by any of this, by the way, there's some good news for everybody, I think, coming out of these decisions. But if you're frustrated by what you think is a beatdown on the GOP, it is an illustration, I think, of the fact that this is not any president's court, but rather the independent co-equal branch of government that is doing exactly what they're supposed to do.
0: Okay, very good. Well, John's got a great show again, straight ahead. My name is Sam Shane. This is the Shane Reaction. Really appreciate you being here. We're back tomorrow. Would love for you to join us then. Have yourself a great afternoon.
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3: 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So that does affect our state. Also, I talked with the director of the U.S. Mint about some special releases for America's 250th birthday.
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18: He led one of our nation's largest law enforcement agencies. Now he leads you through conversation. You can call him the sheriff. John McGinnis.
13: And a very happy Monday afternoon to you. I hope you're well. As we jump into the conversation here shortly, I want to talk a little bit about these big Supreme Court decisions. By the way, there are more to come this week. How they may affect your life, what it means, kind of look at the nuance of what the justices considered when they made their decisions. And I think it's kind of a good illustration of where we stand today. We'll get into the details of that coming up. But right now, it's time to get you caught up on the news of the day in the KBK Newsroom.
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16: Here are the latest headlines from the KFBK Newsroom. After days of gas prices falling in California, get ready for them to go back up.
19: A state tax increase is expected to raise the cost of a gallon of gas by 2.2 cents starting on the 1st of July. The excise tax on gasoline will increase in California to 63.4 cents per gallon. The tax applies only to the state's excise tax and is separate from federal taxes and sales taxes already included in the price of the pump. I'm Bree Tennis.
16: Temperatures in Northern California will be close to average this week as we move into July. Expect upper 80s to low 90s in the valleys today, cooling slightly tomorrow. A few isolated thunderstorms are possible this afternoon in the Sierra, especially south of Highway 50. Calm weather is expected as July kicks off. Northern California will be warm for the 4th of July. Afternoon heat is expected, but nothing extreme for this time of year. The future of Sacramento's long-planned I Street Bridge replacement remains uncertain after construction bids came in far higher than expected. The lowest construction bid for the project totaled $399 million, about $140 million more than the city's budget for construction. City officials say they're continuing to identify additional funding and keep the project moving forward. Your next update in 30 minutes. I'm Dina Kodiak, now traffic and weather together on KFBK, Sacramento's News Radio.
20: 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We've got a little portion here of I-5. It's going to be southbound in the Dunnigan area, shut down because of a fire out there. And again, not much more detail than that, so just stay tuned. And if we find out more, we'll pass it along. Northbound I-5, Twin Cities, a semi and a Civic involved in a non-injury collision. Happy to see non-injury. Eastbound 50, just east of Stockton Boulevard, somebody in the center divide. It's a white sedan. CHP is at the scene there. And real close to home, our freeways are in pretty good shape, except eastbound on 80. Sluggish coming in from Old Davis Road all the way to the, well, just across the causeway now. Very heavy through the Davis area, though, so spend some extra time with us, I'm afraid. 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
15: Now, Sacramento weather.
21: This afternoon, mostly sunny, a high 90 to 94. Tonight, clear to partly cloudy, low 58 to 62. Sunshine on Tuesday, high 90 to 94. And plenty of sun on Wednesday, high 87 to 91. I'm AccuWeather's Andy Robb on KFBK, Sacramento's News Radio.
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22: From ABC News, I'm Mike Dabusky. All eyes will be on the Supreme Court tomorrow, with major decisions expected on cases involving birthright citizenship and trans athletes in college sports. Today, the justices voted to uphold a Mississippi law allowing mail-in ballots that arrive late to be counted.
23: A number of voting advocates I had talked to were particularly concerned that if the ruling went the other way, it could disenfranchise voters in rural areas, disabled voters, those sorts of things. But this now means that those policies will stay in place unless Congress takes some action in the near future to change them and put some limits on what states can do.
22: ABC's Devin Dwyer. President Donald Trump now has 10 days to either sign or veto the bipartisan housing bill, which passed the House and Senate last week. But in the Oval Office, the president told reporters he'd rather see election reform.
24: Here's what I would like to sign. Much more than a bill, that big deal. It's a yawn. Some people say it's wonderful. To me, compared to the Save America Act, just about everything is a big yawn.
22: Speaker Mike Johnson responding.
25: The only way to get that to the president's desk, we've been shown many times, is to put it on a reconciliation bill. So that is in process. We have a plan to do that, to tie it to reconciling the budget.
22: Today we learned Luigi Mangione, the accused killer of UnitedHealthcare CEO Brian Thompson, will stand trial in Manhattan federal court in January 2027. ABC's Aaron Katursky.
0: These dates now seem pretty firm, and the only question is which juries will hear that, and the jury selection is going to be fairly elaborate. Hundreds of people, beginning in just a few months, will begin filling out questionnaires. And the whole idea is to weed out any biases, get a fair and impartial jury of 12 with 6 alternates.
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0: Good afternoon and welcome aboard. Happy Monday to you. John McGinnis with you, KPK News Radio, 93.1 FM, 1530 AM, and live absolutely everywhere in the iHeartRadio app. Hope you're having a great day. This is Independence Day week. It's a lot of reference to Independence Day this time of year, I think appropriately so. And I'm surprised as I go through my travels and visit with people, the number of people who talk about, yeah, we're celebrating the 250th anniversary of the Constitution. No, we are not. So throughout the course of the week, I want to spend some time clarifying exactly what it is we recognize this coming Saturday. And it is obviously the signing of the Declaration of Independence. The U.S. Constitution would be another 11 years later, and obviously as a significant part of the work that actually was established by the Founding Fathers who put together the Declaration of Independence itself. So, and there's so much to look at and analyze in the words they spoke and wrote, and the things that they prioritized in terms of that incredible document that they put together. So I do want to spend some time this week actually reflecting on that and acknowledging the gift that it has been to all of us. And it's, I think, a good time to recognize that the separation of powers is a big part of what was established 250 years ago, and then finally, really, truly, a significant part of the United States Constitution, again, to follow 11 years later. And that's what is in the headlines today, regarding the Supreme Court of the United States. And it's important to understand and recognize what the job of the court is. They are not a legislative body. They're not part of the executive branch. So it's not their job to make law. And I think that has to be understood here. And as I read Justice Coney Barrett's decision on one significant factor here today, you can really truly see the wisdom that's present in her thought. I have no idea what her beliefs are as it relates to mail-in ballots, but I do know that as she looked at this case before her, any beliefs or thoughts or feelings she has regarding mail-in ballots were not a part of her analysis. So again, there are three big ones, the Supreme Court cases, and one of which has to do with the ability to fire members of the Federal Trade Commission. And so to look at that, you have to go back to 1935. There was a landmark U.S. Supreme Court decision called Humphrey's Executor versus United States. At that time, the United States Supreme Court ruled that the U.S. Congress may limit the power of the President of the United States to fire certain government officials. Even though the president is the chief executive of the U.S. government, the court ruled at that time that the U.S. Constitution allows Congress to restrict the president's authority to dismiss the leaders of independent agencies that are quasi-legislative or quasi-judicial in nature. And that particular case stemmed from President Franklin Delano Roosevelt, 1933 dismissal of William E. Humphrey, who was a commissioner of the Federal Trade Commission. Roosevelt had fired Humphrey over their policy disagreements involving economic regulation and the New Deal. Despite the Federal Trade Commission Act of 1914 giving the President of the United States the power to remove an FTC commissioner only for inefficiency, neglect of duty, or malfeasance in office, the court unanimously held at that time that this limitation on the president's authority to remove the FTC commissioners was constitutional and therefore that Humphrey's dismissal had been unlawful. Well, that's all changed now. Humphrey's executor, that case dies today. And so the Federal Trade Commission is an independent body, and the president of the United States, again, as I say, could not before fire at will members of the Federal Trade Commission, but it's now been overturned. In the Slaughter case, also about the Federal Trade Commission, where President Trump fired Commissioner Slaughter, a Democratic appointee, and the Supreme Court said that an independent agencies violate the structure of the Constitution and that we have three branches of government, and the independent agencies are in the executive branch, and because of that, the President of the United States is the unitary executive. In fact, it was Chief Justice Roberts, writing for the court, notes that the Constitution says the executive power is vested in a president, in the president, not in a multiple people, and therefore he gets to pick the people he wants to govern. So this has bigger implications than just the FTC. It will no doubt impact the FAA, as well as the FCC, Federal Communications Commission, the FTC, across the board. Independent agencies, I think, are going to be in a completely different place now. And that leads to some irony here, that the second case, the Cook case, though the Supreme Court this morning in the Slaughter case said that independent agencies violate the structure of the Constitution, Chief Roberts again carved out an exception for the Federal Reserve. The conservatives on the court are balking at his exception in the Cook case. This is the president, in this case, the president tried to fire Lisa Cook from the Federal Reserve, and the Supreme Court majority, the liberals, joined by a couple of conservatives, said that this is not going to work. The existence of a federal bank predates the Constitution of the United States. The founders understood the necessity of keeping monetary policy from partisanship, and therefore the Federal Reserve gets an exception from the rule of the Slaughter case that said independent agencies are in the executive branch. The president can fire at will. So there is some contradiction here, and in fact, as you read Justice Coney Barrett's opinion, she kind of called out her in her dissent and said, you cannot say that independent agencies are in the executive branch and then say, on the other hand, the Federal Reserve is something that predates the Constitution, because everything that predated the Constitution and the structure of the bank went away with the Constitution. And in fact, the Federal Reserve did not predate the Constitution. A bank certainly did, but that was not the Federal Reserve. So Justice Coney Barrett was pretty bold in her dissent in this, even saying that the court did not have to make a decision on the constitutionality of the Federal Reserve, because the government itself acknowledged the unique structure of the Federal Reserve and did not need the Supreme Court to weigh in. So there is some interesting nuance there between these two cases. The Slaughter case and the Cook case, the majority and the minority, all cited, by the way, interestingly enough, another justice's Law Review opinion, Elena Kagan's, from her time as a lawyer. The election case was also decided at the Supreme Court today, with Justice Coney Barrett deciding that states are allowed to mail in ballots and accept them so long as they're postmarked by Election Day. And that is not an endorsement of mail-in ballots. She is getting criticized for this. But if you actually read her opinion, you can see how it makes sense, even if you disagree boldly with the idea of mail-in balloting after the election. But as Justice Coney Barrett says, if you disagree with it, get Congress to change the law. But Congress has a present law on the books that recognizes that states accept ballots after Election Day. And so if Congress has allowed a law that recognizes states to accept ballots after Election Day, so long as they're postmarked on Election Day, the Supreme Court says that Congress allows the states to write election rules unless Congress intervenes. And to the extent Congress has intervened, it's recognized states allow ballots to come in after Election Day. So this only applies to 5 days after, based on a Mississippi law. It's interesting that Mississippi itself has this rule. And Justice Coney Barrett has noted that as well, that Congress has allowed exceptions for military ballots to come in after Election Day, so long as they're postmarked. So she says, essentially, this is not a place for the United States Supreme Court to get involved. And you can get Congress to change the law. It's not for them to change the law. So you may disagree with her, but I actually see where she makes a very plausible case that actually the Supreme Court should not be involved in a case where election laws are covered by the U.S. unless Congress preempts. And to the extent Congress is preempted, it's only been to affirm that states' ballots, that states can actually accept ballots after Election Day. She also noted that the plaintiffs in the case who want to prohibit ballots that arrive after Election Day could not even agree on their own standard for what should and shouldn't come, arguing that military ballots should be an exception to the rule, but providing no basis for that. So she actually does a pretty thorough job of persuading, open-minded people in her case that she's right, even if, as I do, disagree with the practice. So that's just kind of an update of where things are there. You want to talk about it? I think, again, in Independence Week, as we celebrate this, it's nice to see this, and I'm heartened by the fact that there are those among the Democrats who want to pack the court and don't like this, what they call the Trump court. Well, the president has had some victories and has had some losses at the Supreme Court, And I think that serves as a pretty good illustration of the independence of that body. You got thoughts? 800-834-1530. 800-834-1530. Much more conversation to come. But right now, it's time to visit with our pal Dana Hess to get you caught up on KPK traffic.
1: Some good news, too. We just found out the votes are in now. Ronald Reagan has won the 1966 governor's race.
0: So he is the governor now. Okay, very good. Thank you.
1: 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We have somebody out changing a tire. Not their clothes, but a tire. CHP is at the scene, eastbound 80 in Northgate, westbound 80 at Greenback Lane. Traffic hazard there in the number 4 lane. Southbound 99 Florin Road, a report of a non-injury collision. No further details. And, yeah, we have word that up in the Dunnigan area, we have a fire up there. And it's right up the freeway. And it's right by Hershey, I believe it is, the Yolo County line. And a little bit of, it looks like a little bit of I-5 may be shut down for a while. You'll love the way the place feels. Every escape feels a little more extraordinary. Every getaway is a chance to make the moment yours. Everything feels wonderful. 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

0: 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I'm John McGinnis on KFDK News Radio, 93.1 FM, 1530 AM, and live everywhere on the iHeartRadio app. This is a great week, by the way. I really, truly enjoy the recognition, the celebration, the festivities that are the 250th anniversary of the signing of the Declaration of Independence. It is such an important part of the foundation of who we are as a constitutional republic. It is it's powerful. It's huge. And I know people get caught up with who happens to be the occupant of the Oval Office at the time significant events take place. That's not what this is about. This is a constitutional republic that has survived a whole lot of challenges and I'll go so far as to say crises along the way. And it will continue to endure. I absolutely believe that. And it's something that everybody living here now has inherited. None of us were part of the group that put this great republic together. So I think it is a gift that that frankly too few people fully understand, and I see an irony in the fact that that so many people around the world seem to want to be here, and I don't see a whole lot of people fleeing here. And as Sam and I were discussing earlier, that it's heartwarming to see people in this country for the purpose of the World Cup. And they're very surprised to experience the fact that what they are seeing and hearing and otherwise observing doesn't match what they have been told. And they very much enjoy the graciousness of the American people. And I heard a couple of these guys say that it's like every state has its own country, its own culture and customs and norms. Honestly, you can go from one community, from block to block in some cities and see vastly different culture. So I think, again, that's part of the wonderful nation that we have here. And let's be honest, we did inherit this. We didn't build it. So it's our obligation, I think, to treat it with reverence and respect it. And part of that is, I think, understanding the gift that it is. You got thoughts? 800-834-1530. Let's get to your calls. Stephen is patiently waiting in Sacramento. Stephen, good afternoon. Welcome to the conversation. Thank you for holding on.
1: I'd be a bit of a dissenter, and only because for the voting on these to the Supreme Court. Because if they don't change it, who is? Because our state is corrupt, literally corrupt from the ground up, and Congress is as inept as could be. They're stuck in their own shoes.
0: Yeah, well, let me push back on that a little bit. First of all, how does Congress get to be where it is? And I don't disagree with you about the state of California, which is not a factor in this decision, by the way. This is not a California state case. But we select the Congress is they're our constitutional representatives. Obviously, that's how they get there. So we choose them. And I would venture to say,
1: Remember how that corrupt voting came into place? That's how they got chosen.
0: Well, okay, then let's look at that. Are you suggesting that the corrupt voting was in favor of the Democrats? Is that your assertion?
1: Yes.
0: Well, then how did in the last election, 2024, we wound up with the GOP took the House, the Senate, and the White House? So that was overcome, right? So I would
1: here in California.
0: Well, I understand that. So California has its own issues, and we're going to be voting in the state of California. That is a state's issue. But the nuance of what the Supreme Court is supposed to do, what their responsibility is, they don't make laws. They would be violating their oaths. They'd be violating their duty under the Constitution if they took up the practice of making law. That's not their job. Their job is to look at the case before them. In this case, the constitutional language is very clear. The responsibility of managing elections is the job of the states, and the Congress can intervene. But that hasn't happened here. Congress did not bring this forward. So I understand your frustration, but look at what their job is. And if you allow a renegade activist Supreme Court to take over and make law, you very likely will not like that outcome. Right now we have a pretty good court. The majority could change at some point in the not too distant future. And I would submit that you would be very displeased with that same behavior coming from what you're suggesting this court does. So if you take the time to read Justice Coney Barrett's decision, I think you might find it. I'm sorry.
1: I read it.
0: Okay. You don't see where she makes sense there if you look at the language in the Constitution?
1: And I wasn't surprised by the justices that went with Sotomayor and Jackson and Kagan.
0: Okay. Well, I wasn't either.
1: On the left as well.
0: I wasn't either, but I think the decision, the opinion written by Justice Coney Barrett, I can't argue against it. And if you can, I don't know what you're looking at, because the language, black letter language in the Constitution, seems very clear. It's not their job, and it's not the job of the executive branch. It is the job of the states, and then the Congress can intervene. That hasn't taken place. So,
1: but they don't have it in their best heart to help us.
0: Well, then we need to fire them and replace them with representatives that that will do what they are supposed to do as representatives of the people who put them there. But I hasten to remind you that the...
1: How do you do that when the vote is corrupt?
0: Well, they won. Stephen, you're arguing against yourself. The GOP won the House, the Senate, and the White House. They have it. They have the votes. And I would venture to say in the last couple of years, they could have amassed 218 votes in the House very easily to get this done. As to whether or not it could be done with a mere 51 votes in the Senate, or would have to go to 60, is another question. But that's where it's supposed to take place. So you say it's corrupt and you can't get the right outcome to the election, then how did the GOP win the House, the Senate, and the White House? So allow the Constitution to be respected, and the justices to do the right thing, and the Congress to do their job, and I think you'll like the outcome. But to push this to calling for an activist judiciary is absolutely violative of the Constitution, and we lose everything that we're celebrating this week. Appreciate the call nonetheless, Stephen. Much more conversation to come right after we take care of some other business. Don't go away.
2: Americans have always debated, discussed, and sometimes disagreed for 250 years.
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0: Hey there, John McGinnis here from my friend and your truly conservative realtor, Samantha Potstada. Now, Sam tells me for multiple reasons that the folks with whom she speaks on a regular basis acknowledge the fact that the state of California is a bit of a mess. And more people are feeling uncertain about the housing market. Insurance costs and out-of-control state government fixated on taxation are among the concerns people have. Obviously, very, very difficult to predict the future here. But she also tells me that while it's tough to accept this, she also sees in recent days that there is a lot of hope that that exists among, that common sense will prevail, and many of the homeowners she speaks with still hold to this same principle. 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
7: He led one of our nation's largest law enforcement agencies. Now, he leads you through conversation. You can call him the sheriff. John McGinnis.
0: And as we resume conversation here shortly, we're going to spend more time talking about the constitutionality of questions before the Supreme Court. It's not what they want. It's not the popular opinion. It is certainly not a legislative branch of government. We'll get into the details as to how this is supposed to work. Also take a look at what's going on in the state of California. Some of the issues that I think will be haunting Governor Newsom as he goes forward. But right now it's time to get you caught up on all the news of the day in the KPK Newsroom.
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6: Here are the latest headlines from the KFBK newsroom. The death toll from last week's devastating back-to-back earthquakes in Venezuela is rising. The magnitude 7.2 and 7.5 quakes are blamed for more than 1,700 deaths, and officials fear that number will only grow. The number of missing stands in the tens of thousands. A memorial service is happening today for those killed when a B-52 bomber crashed at Edwards Air Force Base in California 2 weeks ago.
8: The ceremony at Edwards Air Force Base will honor all 8 people who died in the crash. The B-52 Stratofortress crashed shortly after takeoff June 15th. The Air Force says it was on a routine test mission. I'm Jason Athenson.
6: After 6 years of construction, Sacramento's massive Fix 50 highway project is finally nearing the finish line. Caltrans says work on the 14-mile Highway 50 corridor is expected to wrap up by the end of September.
2: Major League Baseball is in Sacramento. 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
6: Tonight, the Dodgers will play a regular season game in the Sacramento area for the first time ever. The three-game series with the Athletics is likely the only time it will ever happen. The Athletics are coming off a series loss in Anaheim. Your next update in 30 minutes. I'm Dina Kodiak. Let's get you over to the KFBK Traffic Center for a look at traffic and weather together on KFBK, Sacramento's News Radio.
9: And traffic brought to you by Pro-Life Across America. Westbound 50, actually now they're saying southbound cap at westbound 50 connector. We have a two-vehicle accident. It's just getting cleared as we speak. Had a major problem, though, coming down southbound on I-5 near Dunnigan with a fire that had the thing shut down for a little bit. They're getting it under control. It looks like things are improving out there, but traffic is backed up quite a ways at southbound I-5 at the Dunnigan exit. Did you know a billboard can save a baby's life? It's true. 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
2: Sacramento weather.
10: This afternoon, mostly sunny, a high 90 to 94. For the rest of your Monday, clear to partly cloudy. Tonight's low 58 to 62. Sunshine on Tuesday, high 90 to 94. Wednesday, high 87 to 91. I'm AccuWeather's Andy Robb on KFBK, Sacramento's News Radio.
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0: 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I'm John McGinnis on KPK News Radio, 93.1 FM, 1530 AM, and live absolutely everywhere in the iHeartRadio app. We are celebrating this Saturday, Independence Day. This is Independence Week in my mind, and we recognize the enormous events that took place 250 years ago today. The Founding Fathers had worked so diligently and so hard as part of the Second Constitutional Congress Convention to come forward and put this together. And it's such an incredible document. And you look at what it has provided and really, truly woven through the Declaration of Independence and certainly the Constitution of the United States is the spirit and the black letter language of law that we have separation of powers, three co-equal branches of government. And the job of the Supreme Court, the job of the judicial branch is very clear. They're not a legislative branch. And they're not part of the executive branch. And so when it comes to elections, it's by its terms, Article 1, Section 4, Clause 1, referred to as the Election Clause, contemplates that state legislatures will establish the time, places, and manner of holding elections for the House of Representatives and the Senate, subject to Congress making or altering such state regulations, parenthetically, except as to the place of choosing senators. The Supreme Court has interpreted the Elections Clause expansively, enabling states to provide a complete code for congressional elections, not only as to times and places, but in relation to notices, registration, supervision of voting, protection of voters, prevention of fraud and corrupt practices, counting of votes, duties of inspectors and canvassers, and making and publication of election returns. So the Congress can intervene. There's nothing that says the executive branch can, and certainly not the judicial branch. So that's the law. This is what we celebrate, because this was the essential foundation upon which this Constitution would be put together and ratified 11 years later, after the 250 year ago event of signing of the Declaration of Independence. That's how powerful this is. So the job of the court is not to make people happy. It's not to express their own opinions or desires. It's not to make law. It is entirely to look at the cases before them and make a decision as it relates to the constitutionality of what has been advanced to their bench. So if you read Justice Coney Barrett's opinion on this, I think it's very, very illuminating. And it's very difficult to argue against. Your thoughts, 800-834-1530. Michael is patiently waiting in Folsom. Michael, good afternoon, sir. Welcome to the conversation. Thank you for holding on.
1: Hey, Sheriff, I had a statement and then something I thought, but then a question. But I'd rather jump to the question of,
0: sure.
1: Do you have any idea why does the Supreme Court keep pushing away all the 2A cases like Duncan and Bonta? Like, it's weird that we have the people in place for the presidents we voted in. And I do love that, even though it frustrates me, go by the law. It's black and white. It's either right or wrong. I love that. I love when they make the decisions, even if they frustrate me, if you read them, which I'm not educated enough to understand most of it, but I can get through enough that I think, okay, that makes plenty of sense what she said.
0: Yeah. Well, the Supreme Court obviously just rendered a good decision, I think, as it relates to the Second Amendment issue just last week. So they're not pushing away all of them.
1: But the magazines, it's been there like, what, 10, 11 times?
0: Yeah.
1: Why? I don't.
0: I don't know the answer to that question. It's a legitimate question, and I don't know what nuance, what factors may be in play there. I'm a Supreme Court nerd. I love reading the decisions, and it's not rare for me to say, what were they thinking? I read the published decision. I think, okay, I get it. I like it. I understand. And even if I hate the outcome, I respect the decision.
1: Yeah, for sure. Some of the things you read from Ms. Brown, you're just going, I'm not a lawyer, and everything you just said is gobbledygook. It doesn't even make...
0: Well,
1: you're not following the law in any way, shape, or form.
0: No, I'll be very candid with you. I watched her confirmation hearings with interest, and I frankly was starting to take a liking to her and thought, this is interesting. And then I heard Senator Blackburn ask a question that I thought was as foolish as they come upon hearing it. What is a woman? I thought, what in the world does that have to do with anything? And once I heard now Justice Jackson's response, I thought, okay, that was not a foolish question, but it was an indefensibly foolish answer. If you recall, she could not answer that question because she is not a bioscientist. Well, a second grader should be able to answer that question. Maybe not with scientific certainty, but just a basic understanding of what a woman is, an adult female of the human species, right?
1: And it was a bad moment because she showed it, she was, it was pure politics.
0: That was
1: not why you're there.
0: That was an extreme turnoff. So, and as far as folks who want to see activism come from the bench, consider this. You've got Justice Clarence Thomas is 78 years of age. Samuel Alito is 76. Now, that's in the modern world, that's not extremely elderly by any stretch, but those are people who might be looking to retire or maybe not volitionally, no longer able to serve on the bench. So if you subtract those two from the six conservative majority, that would reduce that majority down to four potentially in another administration and elevate the liberal side. So you've got all of a sudden a split court by one in the other direction. So if you want the court to advocate today for something you think is good and appropriate, know that that makeup of the court is not permanent. And if you look back historically, there have been significant changes over time. So I want them all, every single one of them, to adhere to the Constitution and make sound decisions and not be involved in politics, not to match my desires or anybody else's, but rather look at the letter of the law and the Constitution.
1: And that's with the gun case, is that even if it goes against what I want, at least do us at least hear it and make a decision.
0: Yeah.
1: To push it off 10 times is not fair. But anyways, love the show, sir.
0: Thank you very much. Appreciate the call, Michael. And I think this is a very interesting opportunity for people to kind of try to understand exactly what this is all about. Let's check in with Steve in Orangevale. Steve, good afternoon. Welcome to the conversation. What do you got on your mind, sir?
2: Hey, Sheriff. Amy Coney Barrett has had a lot of goofball decisions that have come down the pike, and I honestly think that she is one of Trump's biggest mistakes from his first term, honestly.
0: I don't agree with her on every decision she's made. Have you had a chance to read today's decision?
2: Not read it, but I've heard about it.
0: Yeah. I can't quarrel against what she has written in today's decision. And I think she is thoughtful. I think she does. I think she tries to be an originalist. I appreciate the words of the late Justice Antonin Scalia when asked, is the Constitution a living document? His response was, no, it's dead, dead, dead. I like that. You can't change it, right? Obviously. And if you look at what we celebrate this week, the fact that the founding fathers and ultimately the framers recognized that, that these rights that we hold don't come from the government, because the government can take anything they give us away, right? That's other human beings.
2: Yes.
0: But we are endowed by our Creator, and therefore it is the job of the government to ensure, and it's enshrined in the Constitution, that those rights remain. I believe that she is of that principle, and I don't agree with every decision she's made, but I'm not a big critic of hers, frankly. I think she is incredibly bright. There are others on the court that I am less enamored with, but I think, because I'm a sufficient nerd, I read everything that, that she and the others write. And I do typically find, some ability to say, okay, I understand that makes sense. And again, as I shared with Sam earlier today, I go back to the judge, to the words of Justice Gorsuch when he was in his confirmation hearings. And he said very, very clearly, you know, show me a judge that is happy with every decision he's had to make. And I'll show you somebody who's not a very good judge, because it's not what you want necessarily, but what the law allows in respect to the Constitution. So we'll see. But hopefully she'll redeem herself in your mind at some point, because I think she does have some wisdom, and I do appreciate the manner in which she expresses her opinions. I appreciate the call, Steve, very much. Much more conversation to come right after this. We got to check in with Mr. Dana Hess to get you caught up on KPK traffic.
3: 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And yeah, we still have an issue out there, south on I-5 at Dunnigan. They're actually, and I'm going to read this from watch duty, there's an evacuation that has been issued for zone DUN-009. Temporary evacuation center is the fire station there on Main Street in Dunnigan. They are also apparently routing traffic out at County Road 99 West And so slow down and drive with caution in the area. They do say the conditions are improving out there, but it has been fairly heavy smoke for quite a while, actually. Close to the home, eastbound 80 through Davis is going to be slow because of an earlier issue that is still, I guess, causing the backup. It starts between Old Davis Road and Richards and goes all the way to at least Mace. And then it's going to be a little sluggish to get across the causeway. A failed strut can turn any drive into a rough ride. When it's time for repairs, Rock Auto makes finding the right part easy. 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Traffic on the 10s every 10 minutes, mornings and afternoons. 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

0: 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And as I have shared my opinion here in the last several weeks, there's a whole lot, I think, to pretty clearly illustrate improper conduct, bad look. I think clearly using the influence of his office to benefit causes that come back to him. But in terms of meeting the legal elements for a bribe, I think it's difficult to establish because proving this illegal quid pro quo, which is essential, that's the element there, requires evidence that the governor actually took an official government act in return for a personal benefit. And that is a very, very difficult lift. It's a hard one to prove. But I think what it does illustrate here is that what can be done without suffering the consequences of a legal prohibition is unto itself a problem. And as we talked about at length, Governor Newsom got ahead of this, trying to control the narrative, I believe, and of course suggesting that it's the president of the United States that has sought the opportunity to go after Governor Newsom because his first revelation of the fact that he might possibly be a presidential candidate in 28. But the details on this are very few, but one, I think, very, very ripe issue for inquiry, and the Wall Street Journal talks about this, is Governor Newsom's pay-to-play politics. For years, the governor has leveraged his power to get businesses to cough up cash for his progressive causes. Two clear beneficiaries are nonprofits that are founded by his wife, Jennifer Siebel, the Representation Project, as well as the California Partners Project. She has collected nearly $2 million in compensation for the former, the Representation Project. And the Representation Project produces, I think you'd have to call left-wing films, such as the 2019 documentary, The Great American Lie. This film purports to show how socioeconomic inequality is a result of the cultural pendulum swinging too far toward revering things we consider masculine, like individualism, power, and money. That's according to the nonprofit's website. That's what she's entitled to those opinions. I don't begrudge her that, but she licenses their films to schools. Such films have been funded in part by Sacramento business hostages. Contributions to the Representation Project surged 30% in the year 2015, the year that he announced his plans to run for governor. Think that's a coincidence? The Representation Project last decade raised more than $800,000 from companies including investor-owned utility PG&E, AT&T, Comcast, and Kaiser Permanente, California American Water, a private water and sewer company, gave $10,000 to the Representation Project in 2019, and it has sought state permits to build a desalination plant. It later received those permits. So there's a whole lot there, and I want to spend a little more time as the week goes on looking into some of the details of this. And again, there's difference between declaring that it's improper and politically unacceptable and actually making a criminal case. That is the heavy lift and a difficult thing to do. So we'll get to more details on that coming up on future programs. But that's it for me. But stick around. The lovely and talented Kitty O'Neill is coming up next with the afternoon news. I'll see you right back here tomorrow.
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2: It wasn't a case out of California, but the Supreme Court ruled that Mississippi can count those mail-in ballots received up to 5 days after Election Day. So that does affect our state. Also, I talked with the director of the U.S. Mint about some special releases for America's 250th birthday.
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0: Think about those times when you spent a significant amount of your time and resources on a great celebration of some kind of vacation, special event, whatever the case may be. You'll want to make the most of it. We all see it.

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12: It's 4 o'clock now at KFBK News Radio. Good afternoon. I'm Kitty O'Neill. Glad you're here for this Monday. We have some big rulings coming down from the Supreme Court that we'll be telling you about. And traffic and weather together. Let's start in the KFBK Traffic Center with Dana Hess.
13: All right, Kitty. Good afternoon. Unless you're in the Dunnigan area, we do have a fire out there. And it's burning southbound I-5 at the Dunnigan off-ramp. And southbound I-5 has been shut down near Dunnigan. They're routing traffic out on County Road 99 West And they do have an evacuation order for some folks in there, if I can find it here. We got a lot of activity. And it looks like they are routing people to the Main Street Fire Department there in Dunnigan as a part of a temporary evacuation order. So if you have to be out in the area, yeah, that's going to be a real issue for you. South on I-5 at Dunnigan, part of it is shut down at this time. Traffic on the 10s every 10 minutes, mornings and afternoons. Dana Hess, KFBK News Radio, 93.1 FM, 1530 AM.
12: Thank you, Dana. Let's check that KFBK forecast.
2: For the rest of your Monday, clear to partly cloudy. Tonight's low 57 to 61. Sunshine around Tuesday. High tomorrow 90 to 94. Wednesday, sunny. High 87 to 91. And the high Thursday, 83 to 87. I'm AccuWeather's Andy Robb on KFBK, Sacramento's News Radio.
12: Yeah, I'm noticing it's a little warmer. You probably are too. 90 in Sacramento and Granite Bay, 89, Rockland, 89. Your top national story, some major rulings out of the Supreme Court today. News Nation's Connell McShane has more.
10: The term wraps tomorrow, the court saving the biggest cases for last, and the justices expanding the president's power today, overturning decades-long precedent to allow him to fire the heads of independent agencies. At the same time, they blocked him from firing a member of the Federal Reserve, the Fed Governor Lisa Cook, and upheld mail-in ballot rules in Mississippi.
12: Yeah, we'll have more on that mail-in ballot decision coming up at 4:17. The High Court is expected to hand down rulings on two huge cases tomorrow: birthright citizenship and transgender athlete bans. So we'll have that for you too. Your top local story: Governor Gavin Newsom has made I'm not sure what this means, but perhaps he's made a deal with an AI company, Anthropic, that will allow state agencies and local governments to access the Claude AI platform at a 50% discount. The partnership also includes free workforce training, expert Gen AI technical assistance, and workflow input from the Anthropic developers. It'll be available through the California Department of Technology's new statewide information technology shared services portal. The governor's office says California has already implemented some of the use of Claude in state government. More news with KFBK's Joe Michaels.
14: Kitty, a Northern California animal rescue is at the center of a mounting criminal investigation after authorities now confirm more than 100 dead dogs were found on the property. KFBK's Noelle Ballard reports.
15: Authorities say 117 dead dogs were discovered at Miranda's Rescue in Fortuna, along with canine skulls, turning the case into a major criminal investigation. The Bradshaw Animal Shelter used to work with the rescue, but Sacramento County's Brittany Peterson says that relationship ended in March of 2025.
16: They no longer maintain their nonprofit status, and so they didn't meet the requirements that we hold internally to utilize them as a rescue partner.
15: Even so, three dogs were recently transferred from Sacramento via a third party. One has been recovered safely. Two others are missing. Brittany says the situation has the Bradshaw Shelter rewriting its partner contracts.
16: We're changing our contract to our partners. You're not allowed to transfer to another rescue that doesn't meet these specific standards for rescue partners, so we're hoping that that will prevent this from happening in the future ever.
15: The Humboldt County Sheriff's Department is investigating potential animal cruelty, fraud, and theft, and is demanding the return of any remaining animals while starting the legal proceedings to recover them. The rescue's founder denies the allegations and says she will defend herself. Noelle Ballard, KFBK, Sacramento's News Radio.
14: The search for a Marine lost in training along the Southern California coast has turned into a recovery mission. U.S. Navy officials making the announcement late Saturday. The Marine was aboard the USS Anchorage, an amphibious ship. They were training with the 13th Marine Expeditionary Unit based at Camp Pendleton and the Macon Island Ready Group. The search started last Thursday. Navy officials say the search and recovery operation involves three ships and 12 aircrafts from the Marines, U.S. Coast Guard, and the Air Force. It spanned 2,400 square miles by Saturday. Invasive golden mussels have been found in and around the port of Sacramento. KFBK's Dina Kodiak has the latest.
17: The port is the furthest north golden mussels have been found since they were first detected at the port of Stockton in the Sacramento-San Joaquin Delta in 2024. Several golden mussels were confirmed in multiple spots around the port, as well as docks in Washington Lake in Yolo County. Experts believe the mussels came from a nearby population. Golden mussels can harm aquatic life and water systems. Boaters and others others on the water should take steps to avoid spreading golden mussels, which can attach to anything like boats, ropes, and aquatic plants. Dina Kodiak, KFBK, Sacramento's News Radio.
14: World Cup soccer is all the rage, and one of California's stadiums has been named the worst of the 11 U.S. venues hosting the games. That dubious honor goes to SoFi Stadium in Inglewood. According to the ticket-selling site SeatPick, they looked at factors that include food and hotel prices, crime rates, weather, and more. The Inglewood Stadium was dinged big time for expensive beer and high hotel costs, and was the worst of all venues for mosquitoes, they tell us. Levi Stadium in Santa Clara, meanwhile, finished fifth best on the list. Gillette Stadium in Foxborough, Massachusetts, ranked number one. U.S. team, by the way, I believe plays Wednesday in the World Cup round of 32.
12: Have you been watching the World Cup at all?
14: No, I listened to part of the Canada game yesterday on the radio when I was driving around.
12: You know what? I'm super excited for it, and I love that they're here, and I love seeing all their posts on social media, and I think it's a great thing, but I have not seen any of the games.
14: I've seen the Netherlands. Is it the Norwegians that are doing the rowing thing?
12: I don't know.
14: Is it Netherlands?
12: I don't know.
14: Some people from the other side of the world.
12: Yeah.
14: It's famous.
12: But I think it's great they're here. I love it.
14: Yeah. So I know the USA plays on Wednesday. Canada won yesterday, 1-0. It was very exciting.
12: Great.
14: At least for the last 2 minutes.
12: Yes. Okay, good. All right. Well, thank you, Joe. Appreciate it. And, you know, the Los Angeles County Fire Department is providing support after those deadly earthquakes in Venezuela. KPK's Daniel Martindale has details.
18: Members of the department's USA 2 team flew to Venezuela to perform aerial and ground damage assessments across impacted areas. The LA County Fire Department posted aerial images of the destruction to social media on Sunday. Other photos show crew members with protective gear and helmets searching through heavily damaged and destroyed buildings. More than 2,000 rescue workers from around the world are providing support in the Caracas area. Members of the LA County Fire Department arrived on Friday as part of the U.S. Department of State's Urban Search and Rescue Response Team. I'm Daniel Martindale.
12: Okay, and your poll question today, we're talking about the Supreme Court ruling about accepting ballots that come in late if they were postmarked by Election Day. That is not something President Trump was hoping for, but it was a 5-4 decision. California is very happy about it. Governor Newsom says it's a win for voters. Your thoughts? #250 on your smartphone. Keyword is open mic. Right now, we've got more of your top global and national stories on KPK News Radio, live everywhere. iHeartRadio app.
19: From ABC News. I'm Mike Dubusky. All eyes will be on the Supreme Court tomorrow, with major decisions expected on cases involving birthright citizenship and trans athletes in college sports. Today, the justices voted to uphold a Mississippi law allowing mail-in ballots that arrive late to be counted.
20: A number of voting advocates I had talked to were particularly concerned that if the ruling went the other way, it could disenfranchise voters in rural areas, disabled voters, those sorts of things. But this now means that those policies will stay in place unless Congress takes some action in the near future to change them and put some limits on what states can do.
19: ABC's Devin Dwyer. President Donald Trump now has 10 days to either sign or veto the bipartisan housing bill, which passed the House and Senate last week. But in the Oval Office, the president told reporters he'd rather see election reform.
21: Here's what I would like to sign. Much more than a bill, a big deal. It's a yawn. Some people say it's wonderful. To me, compared to the Save America Act, just about everything is a big yawn.
19: Speaker Mike Johnson responding.
22: The only way to get that to the president's desk, we've been shown many times, is to put it on a reconciliation bill. So that is in process. We have a plan to do that, to tie it to reconciling the budget.
19: Today we learned Luigi Mangione, the accused killer of UnitedHealthcare CEO Brian Thompson, will stand trial in Manhattan federal court in January 2027. ABC's Aaron Katursky.
23: These dates now seem pretty firm, and the only question is which juries will hear that, and the jury selection is going to be fairly elaborate. Hundreds of people, beginning in just a few months, will begin filling out questionnaires. And the whole idea is to weed out any biases, get a fair and impartial jury of 12 with 6 alternates.
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12: 410, traffic and weather together. Danny,
13: well, he's bright and cheerful, isn't he? I like that when you're giving the news.
12: Just the news.
13: Yes.
12: Just the facts.
13: Tornado wiped out of town. 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It's around the Dunnigan exit area. There are evacuations in place for the zone DUN-009009. And that's between County Road 2 and County Road 6. You can go to the Main Street Fire Department there in Dunnigan for temporary evacuation, coverage there. In the meantime, downtown to the Split, 13 minutes northbound Cap City. Split to Roseville, 9 minutes. If you're going to Elk Grove, it's 11 minutes. If you're going to 99, going to be about 13 minutes. Downtown to Folsom, 18-minute drive eastbound 50. 20 minutes to Woodland, northbound I-5, but again, southbound at Dunnigan is shut down for the time being, anyway. Downtown to Davis, 8 minutes westbound 80, so that looks good. 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
2: Clear to partly cloudy. Tonight's low, 57 to 61. Sunshine, a beautiful day Tuesday, high 90 to 94. Wednesday, sunny, high 87 to 91. Thursday, high 83 to 87. I'm AccuWeather's Andy Robb on KFBK, Sacramento's News Radio.
12: 90 in Sacramento, 87 in El Dorado Hills. And so, yeah, your poll question today, we're asking about the Supreme Court ruling that says that states may count the ballots if they come after the election day, as long as they were postmarked by election day. This is something President Trump did not want, but nevertheless, it was a 5-4 decision. What do you think of it? Do you agree? Yes,
0: Kitty, I think the Supreme Court got it totally wrong. The Constitution says election day, not election month. It's the voters' responsibility to get their vote in before the vote closes, before the poll closes. The Supreme Court just is going to allow more corruption.
12: Okay, what do you say? Pound 250 on your smartphone, keyword open mic, and we'll get to more of your calls coming up. 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We have another big one tomorrow, a couple of big ones tomorrow, but we're talking about the ballots today. 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
12: The FAA is looking into yet another drone incident. JetBlue pilot said as he was landing at JFK in New York on Monday morning that a drone hit the plane. It comes just days after a United Airlines pilot reported a close call with a drone while landing at Newark. Well, here in California, we have very slow election results, which President Trump has criticized. And today, the Supreme Court narrowly upheld a Mississippi law allowing the tabulation of late arriving mail-in ballots as long as they were postmarked by Election Day. ABC's legal analyst Roy Lokes.
11: It turns out the Supreme Court is okay with late counting of ballots. In a 5-4 vote written by Justice Amy Coney Barrett, joined by Chief Justice Roberts and the three liberals, they decided that, you know what, as long as a ballot is postmarked the day of the election, if a state wants to count that ballot coming in, say, 5, 7, or 10 days later, that is legal.
12: Well, I know this actually goes against what the president was hoping, right? This is not the desired outcome from President Trump.
11: This was a rejection of Donald Trump's position. He's very skeptical and cynical about mail-in voting in general. And he, like a lot of folks in California who have maybe one of the slower counts in the nation, his attitude is, I want to know by election night who the winner is. And in many cases, we've seen absolute turnaround. Somebody who looks like he's a big winner on election night, then they're a big loser a week or so later. So, yeah, this was a defeat for Donald Trump.
12: And it's interesting that there were two of his appointees that went with the Democrats on this one.
11: So frustrating for Donald Trump. Of course, in State of the Union addresses and other contexts, he's been very critical of the Supreme Court. Here, you have Amy Coney Barrett, who he appointed, writing the opinion. And you've got Chief Justice Roberts, a Republican appointee, joining the three liberals to say, yes, the late count is okay.
12: Okay. Well, that does affect our state. And what about Lisa Cook, a ruling there too today?
11: Yeah, so Donald Trump wanted to fire the Federal Reserve Board member Lisa Cook. He said she committed mortgage fraud, but she fought back. She sued and said, no, you have to have good cause. And sure enough, another 5-4 decision for the liberals in this case. This time, Chief Justice Roberts wrote it. Kavanaugh joined him. The three liberals joined. And basically what they said is, look, yes, the president can fire a lot of people in the federal government, but the Fed is pretty unique. The Fed can make tough calls like raising interest rates that are good for the economy, but politically unpopular. Therefore, the president should not be able to fire a Federal Reserve Board member unless there's actually good cause.
12: Okay. Well, appreciate the breakdown. ABC's legal analyst, Royal Oaks there. Thank you so much.
11: You bet. Thanks.
12: Okay. And more big decisions coming down tomorrow. Right now, traffic and weather together. Dana Hess in the KFBK Traffic Center.
13: 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Well, it went from 13 to 15 minutes. We got a crash northbound cab just north of Fulton Avenue. No details beyond that. One report is saying it's a non-injury collision. The other is saying it's a traffic hazard. So you be the judge. But anyway, it's going to lengthen your ride. Split to Roseville, 9 minutes eastbound, 80. It's still good. Downtown to Elk Grove, fantastic. On I-5, 11 minutes there, about 13 minutes on 99. If you go to Folsom, 18-minute ride, as usual, eastbound 50. They don't seem to slow down that much anymore. 20 minutes to Woodland, northbound I-5, and 8 minutes to Davis, westbound 80. And again, a reminder that southbound I-5 is shut down at Dunnigan. They are routing people around, using 99 West, I believe. Anyway, there's an evacuation order as well on the zone DUN-009 between County Road 2 and 6. And, that's a level 3 evacuation. So you can evacuate to the Main Street Fire Department there in Dunnigan. 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Traffic on the 10s every 10 minutes, mornings and afternoons. 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
12: All right, thank you, Dana. A little warmer here for your Monday. Let's check the forecast.
2: For the rest of your Monday, clear to partly cloudy. Tonight's low 57 to 61. Sunshine around Tuesday, high tomorrow 90 to 94. Wednesday, sunny, high 87 to 91. And the high Thursday, 83 to 87. I'm AccuWeather's Andy Robb on KFBK, Sacramento's News Radio.
12: Okay, and so let's see. We've got 90 in Sacramento, and Carmichael has 89, and we get business and money news. Kelly Brothers from Cap Trust.
10: The Dow is kind of a headliner of an index, but it's really not the most valuable one. The S&P 500 is a much better index for an overall kind of representation of the market. The Dow is only 30 stocks, and today they replaced one of those stocks. They took out Verizon and they put in Google, or Alphabet. Alphabet is the parent company of Google, because they wanted better representation in the kind of high-tech communications world. They get that with Google, but that helped pop the index a little bit. As a matter of fact, the Dow closed above 52,000 for the first time ever at a new record high. Final numbers, Dow up 306, 52,182. NASDAQ up over 500. The S&P up 86 points, or 1.2%. Gold down 60, 40.39 an ounce. 10-year bond yield, 4.38%.
12: And our thanks to Kelly Brothers.
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12: Well, the Veterans Workforce Alliance helps match companies with vets to provide great jobs post-military service.
14: So the Veterans Workforce Alliance was created to really connect veterans and employers to help them, help their transitioning military members, their, as well as their family, to find jobs when they get out. Because it's really challenging finding a job when you're transitioning out of the military.
12: There are 27,000 vets already in this system. VWA President Yvonne Pyre there. She's also a vet. And the CEO of Truffles Technologies, The Rising Zone.
14: So it originally started with Bosch in Placer County. They kind of came together, Bosch being a very large manufacturing entity here in Roseville and Placer County. And, you know, obviously they have employees spread across the whole capital region. And then Placer County saw the need, because we have a lot of veterans in Placer County, a whole lot of veterans. And so they really saw that need and gap that was happening.
12: And now other companies involved include Raley's, Kaiser, Sutter, Cal Fire, Genentech, Union Pacific Railroad, Pride Industries, and educational institutions, too.
14: Every college out there in our Sacramento region knows about us, as well as all the major employers. And definitely the different counties and government agencies and public agencies are wanting to work with us. You know, SMUD, PG&E, all the large ones are working. It's all the large businesses and small businesses. We all have the same need.
12: And on Independence Day, the VWA will be launching a dual-use digital platform.
14: The most exciting thing we are rolling out July 4th is we have an online platform that helps connect veterans and employers.
12: And that should be a game changer for many.
14: And the key thing that I just want to emphasize is that what we're super excited about is we already have these veterans who are heroes in their own right, but now we want to connect. Our whole vision is connecting these heroes with careers on the outside.
12: Again, that's VWA President Yvonne Pyre, and she's also the CEO of Truffles Technologies. The website is veteransworkforcealliance.com, and we'll have more online later this hour. Still to come on our KFBK Afternoon News, security preparations for the upcoming America 250 celebrations and July 4th. 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
12: It is 4:30 now at KFBK. I'm Kitty O'Neill, and stories now trending. Ongoing negotiations between the U.S. and Iran, immigration hearings being combined in an effort to speed up the system, and Sacramento schools nearly full compliance now on a new California restroom law. We'll have more on that too. Traffic and weather together right now. Dana Hess in the KFBK Traffic Center.
13: And brought to you by Safeway. And again, we have Dunnigan fire there, a vegetation fire, but it didn't start out that way. Apparently, a vehicle went off the roadway and caught fire. Maybe the tire fire, not sure. But anyway, big fire out there. They've shut down I-5 southbound at Dunnigan till further notice. There are some temporary evacuation orders in place right now. Level 3, this is the DUN slash, or actually, I guess that would be -009 area between County Road 2 and 6. They're asking you to evacuate to the Main Street Fire Station in Dunnigan. 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
12: All right, thank you, Dana. 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
2: Clear to partly cloudy. Tonight's low, 57 to 61. Sunshine, a beautiful day Tuesday, high 90 to 94. Wednesday, sunny, high 87 to 91. Thursday, high 83 to 87. I'm AccuWeather's Andy Robb on KFBK, Sacramento's News Radio.
12: We've got Sacramento at 90 and Roseville at 88. Your top story, negotiations between the United States and Iran still ongoing despite renewed strikes over the weekend. News Nation's Robert Sherman reports.
18: Now we're looking at 2 days of diplomatic talks here. According to one diplomat familiar, they say the special envoy Steve Witkoff and Jared Kushner are expected to be here in Doha tomorrow, where they will meet with the Prime Minister of Qatar as well as other top officials. On Wednesday, we're expecting both Iran and the U.S. will be having independent meetings with Qatari and Pakistani mediators. Those are the technical talks that we've been talking about in hopes of closing some of the gaps that may exist here.
12: Both sides have agreed to stop striking each other ahead of the peace talks. More news, KFBK's Joe Michaels.
19: Kitty, a rush on the court system is leading to more deportations. KFBK's Dina Kodiak has details.
20: Sacramento immigration courts now handle over 100 cases a day due to what's being called mega master hearings. The hearings combine cases into one session. The federal government argues mega master hearings speed up cases, but advocates warn it leads to more deportation orders. Master calendar hearings used to include just a couple dozen cases. With the number growing, about half of people scheduled aren't showing up, often because of sudden schedule changes, fear, or address changes. For many immigrants, this is their first appearance in court to try to make their case to stay in the U.S. Missing a hearing usually always results in immediate deportation orders. Dina Kodiak, KFBK, Sacramento's News Radio.
19: Governor Gavin Newsom says he's sticking with his plan to order most state workers back to the office beginning Wednesday. The plan is to have most workers return to the office 4 days a week. KCRA reporters asked if he'll change his mind. Newsom said, no chance. A union is warning that the new rule will prompt some workers to quit or retire. An SEIU official thinks the order doesn't give state agencies enough flexibility to implement office hours as needed. Sacramento area schools are close to fully compliant with a new restroom law that's about to take effect. KFBK's Jordan Christmas has details.
21: Starting this Wednesday, July 1st, California schools will be required to have at least one all-gender restroom at each school site. This is because of Senate Bill 760, which was passed by the state legislature in 2023. Sacramento school districts have been preparing to be in compliance with the new law. Currently, out of the 80-plus schools under Sac City Unified, only 2 schools do not yet have fully operational all-gender bathrooms. In the Twin Rivers Unified School District, officials say that every school site has an all-gender restroom available for students. Folsom Cordova Unified says all of its schools are in compliance as well. Jordan Christmas, KFBK, Sacramento's News Radio.
19: Kitty, do we know if Pat Walsh is doing a show tonight?
12: Do we know? I don't know.
19: I don't either. I haven't heard anything, but the Los Angeles Dodgers are in Sacramento.
12: Oh, I know what you're saying. They're here Wednesday too, right? And I think one more time. He's going to be gone to one of those games.
19: The odds are good.
12: There's no way that he's not going to.
19: I looked at that and I'm like, wait a minute. I didn't know Pat wasn't coming in. I haven't heard anything.
12: I don't know when he's going to go.
19: Starting any rumors.
12: But, okay.
19: It may be the only time the Dodgers ever play in Sacramento. Yeah.
12: Okay. Well,
19: opener of the series tonight.
12: We'll find out.
19: Yeah.
12: Okay.
19: Oh, my.
12: Thank you, Joe. And now, more of your top global and national stories on KFBK News Radio. 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
0: ABC News. I'm Mike Dubusky. Among the major decisions from the Supreme Court today, a ruling that allows a president to hire and fire officials at independent government agencies. ABC's Devin Dwyer says it marks a significant expansion of presidential power.
3: In effect, that has now limited the ability of Congress to create independent bipartisan agencies across our government. This will transform the federal government and eliminate a lot of those agencies that have both Republicans and Democrats on them. The agencies will still be there, of course, but now a president will be able to pack them with members he chooses because, as John Roberts said, they carry out executive functions.
0: President Trump is indicating a team will head to Doha, Qatar tomorrow for peace negotiations with Iran. However, Iranian state media reports there will be no negotiations between the U.S. and Iranian teams there. And much of the eastern half of the U.S. is bracing for triple-digit temperatures this week. This is ABC News.
12: Ah, not us, I don't think. We're still hanging in there under 100. Okay, poll question today. Supreme Court had a ruling about mail-in ballots. And it wasn't a California case. It was a Mississippi law, but it applies to California. 5-4 upholding the law there that said, yeah, you can mail in your ballot. Just postmark it before Election Day, and then it can arrive up to 5 days afterwards. What do you think? Do you like that or not? #250 on your smartphone. Keyword open mic. 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
13: And brought to you by Cache Creek, the Cedar Resort. Right now, well, about a 19-minute ride downtown to the split. Northbound Cab City, we had a crash at Fulton that caused everything to slow down. We'll see how much longer that lasts. Split to Roseville, about 10 minutes. Eastbound 80 to Douglas Boulevard. Heading south, well, 11 minutes on I-5, 13 minutes on 99. So you make the decision yourself. Downtown to Folsom, still about 18, 19 minutes. Looking pretty good out there. Downtown to Woodland is 20 minutes. That's northbound I-5. Coming in, again, we have, southbound I-5 shut down at Dunnigan, and traffic is backed up quite a ways because of a fire there, vegetation fire. And this is going to be in effect, apparently, for a while. Downtown to Davis is still about 9 minutes on westbound 80. 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Traffic on the 10s every 10 minutes, mornings and afternoons. 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
12: All right. Thanks, Dana. Let's take a check of that KFBK forecast.
2: For the rest of your Monday, clear to partly cloudy. Tonight's low 57 to 61. Sunshine around Tuesday. High tomorrow 90 to 94. Wednesday, sunny. High 87 to 91. And the high Thursday, 83 to 87. I'm AccuWeather's Andy Robb on KFBK, Sacramento's News Radio.
12: And 90 in Sacramento, Elk Grove 89. Okay, Supreme Court ruling today. States can count those ballots if they come in late, if they were postmarked by Election Day. So they have up to 5 days. So there's differing responses. The Trump administration, President Trump says it's a tremendous loss. Governor Newsom says it's a win for voters. So what say you?
8: What I'm reading online is it looks like we have 29 to 30 days to send in our ballot. Why would you even accept that? It doesn't make any sense. In school, if you turn in your work late, you're penalized. We ought to show up and show up. This is ridiculous.
9: Well, yeah, we have to come up with a decision, and Supreme Court came up with a decision, so I like it. If it's postmarked the day of the election, it counts. Trump can vote by mail. We all should be able to vote by mail.
12: He does vote by mail, even though he's the one that wanted to change this. Yeah, he used a mail-in ballot to vote in a Florida special election earlier this year. But anyway, what do you think? Pound 250 on your smartphone. Keyword open mic. Tell us what you think of the Supreme Court decision. Coming up, we'll check your top trending stories. Talk about the security preparations for the upcoming America 250 celebrations and July 4th. Pretty big, as you might imagine. 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
12: It's 4:46 now at KFBK. And we've got big celebrations coming up, of course. America 250, 4th of July, Independence Day. They both take on kind of an unprecedented meaning this year with unprecedented threats. D.C. will be under heavy security for the events, which will entail layers of security never before seen at a July 4th celebration. Don McAlec is an ABC News law enforcement contributor. He's also a retired senior Secret Service agent.
14: Hi, Kitty. So the America 250 events, July 4th, unprecedented celebration of America's birthday, but it's also an unprecedented opportunity for foreign actors and lone wolf actors to target a mass event, which seems to be a focus, according to some information coming out of law enforcement and intelligence circles. These mass events offer an opportunity to cause a disruption, mostly to embarrass the United States, which is something some of its adversaries like Iran would love to do. So they also are trying to use lone wolf actors through proxies as another means to try to do something to disrupt some of these events. What it all adds to is a threat dynamic, unlike most 4th of Julys, where the United States finds itself both in D.C., Philadelphia, and New York, establishing some pretty robust security measures to keep everybody safe. And D.C. in particular, it was declared a national special security event where the Secret Service is the prime agency responsible for coordinating security for all of the events in D.C., which if you look at a map right now, all of downtown D.C. where the mall is, from the White House to the Jefferson Memorial, from the Capitol Building to the Lincoln Memorial, is essentially a locked down grid where in order to get into it, you have to go through magnetometer checkpoints and screening, which is something that's never happened before. In the past, on the 4th of July in D.C., if you were going to the Washington Monument ground, you'd go through security to get on the grounds, but that security now has extended, the perimeter is extended further out in order to build in those layers of protection to keep everybody safe that's going to these events over the weekend. There'll be a bunch of other security measures, surveillance, police posts, not only at the event site and around the event site, but going out into the environs of D.C., including the transit system and the roadways. And you're going to see similar security measures in place in New York, which is going to have the big sailing, the national sailing operation, where a bunch of ships are going to be coming into New York Harbor, as well as Philadelphia for the July 4th celebrations. I think those are all intended to sort of mitigate any of these potential threats and to send a message to actors to not come and cause a disruption. And hopefully that all works and everybody has a safe and happy celebration this weekend.
12: Exactly. That's Don Michalek. He's a former Secret Service agent, senior Secret Service agent. Thanks so much, Don.
14: Thanks, Kitty.
12: Okay, brings our time to 4:50, and we'll head back to the KFBK Traffic Center for Dana Hess.
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0: separation of the Versant brands. So now they're going to have two companies, two different CEOs. They're trying to maximize shareholder value here. And on that news today, Comcast was up about 9%. So nice little pop in the first day. The market was up as well. Still no real agreement between the U.S. and Iran, but they continue to talk. And tomorrow we wrap up the second quarter of the year. The first half of 2025 will be in the books. Dow up 306 at 52,182. First close ever above 52,000 for the Dow. NASDAQ up over 500. S&P up 86 points or better than 1%. Gold down 60, 4039 an ounce. 10-year bond yield 4.38%.
1: All right. And our thanks there to Kelly Brothers. Luigi Mangione was in federal court today in Manhattan for a pretrial hearing in the alleged murder of UnitedHealthcare CEO Brian Thompson. Well, he was murdered allegedly by Luigi. News Nation's Marcus Espinosa was there.
2: Perhaps the only surprise today is that there were no surprises, because we've been dealing with that in these pretrial hearings. So the judge and both sides here very well getting along today. No objections from either side, as that judge set a January trial date for this federal trial. So jury selection is going to be extensive here. And we want to break it down for you, because it's going to involve quite literally hundreds of potential jurors as they whittle that selection down. So this is going to start the in-person jury selection. That's going to begin on December 5th, after the judge said it was simply impossible to commence jury selection while Mangione and his legal team are in the middle of their state trial. That's going to start in September. Before voir dire on January 5th, prospective jurors will then be administered a questionnaire. Now, here's the key point. The judge drafted a proposal, and both the prosecution and defense team said they were in support of that. Judge Garnett said this would eventually be released to the public, but she is not releasing it before it's administered to those prospective jurors. The judge now also decided this jury will have six alternates. She said that is an unusually high amount for what should be about a 2 to 3 week trial, but that it's sensible given the high profile nature of this case. Mangione has pleaded not guilty in both cases. Again, after he allegedly gunned down UnitedHealthcare CEO Brian Thompson on the streets of Manhattan, Mangione faces up to life in prison in both cases. So it's interesting with those alternate jurors. There's normally four in a situation like this, so it seems like that agreed upon number is now six.
1: Okay, and we'll, of course, be following that as well. Straight ahead, we have had a discussion with the director of the U.S. Mint, some special coins that they're putting out for America's 250th birthday. So that and more on KPK News Radio and live everywhere on the iHeartRadio app.
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11: It is 5 o'clock now at KFBK, and good Monday afternoon to you. Stories now trending. The U.S. Supreme Court issuing a series of landmark decisions. Another tainted shipment of plants arrives at Costco's Sacramento location, and the Chico community coming together in the aftermath of last week's deadly shooting at the Butte County Library. Right now, traffic and weather together. It's Dana Hess in the KFBK Traffic Center.
12: Hey, Kenny, our big story this afternoon is the fire out there at Dunnigan, right there southbound. I-5 at the Dunnigan exit, and traffic is, now they're trying to get the number one lane open and hope to get traffic through that way, but I'm not sure how long that's going to take. Traffic is still very, very sluggish out there, and we'll keep our fingers crossed. A temporary evacuation in order as well, so a lot going on this afternoon. Traffic on the 10s every 10 minutes, mornings and afternoons. Dana Hess, KFBK News Radio, 93.1 FM, 1530 AM.
11: Thank you, Dana.
13: For the rest of your Monday, clear to partly cloudy. Tonight's low 57 to 61. Sunshine around Tuesday. High tomorrow 90 to 94. Wednesday, sunny. High 87 to 91. And the high Thursday, 83 to 87. I'm AccuWeather's Andy Robb on KFBK. 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
11: 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KFBK's Noelle Ballard has details. Sacramento.